0: Just get a JP to sign it. We're asking, is it really that simple?
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3: Hi, good evening, Dion.
2: Hey, what's on your mind?
3: Why, so many things. Anyhow, it is interesting to note how the minister refused an invitation to speak on Ralston Nyman program. And he took up their offer to speak on this program because when him come from Ralston program, you know, him have to come with him data, them good, you know. I come and just roll off things off his tongue. Essex Valley is something where that they talk about over 10 years ago. Over 10 years that project been talked about. Anyhow, leave that alone, as it may. I was in downtown today, and I don't know, we don't seem to can get anything right in this country. We persons that elect to do what they're supposed to do. It's something like them brain go for a walk sometime, you know. Every little corner that you walk downtown, it is smelling of urine. Because what? They close the park, all the gates to the park where the bathrooms are. So people now know if you urinate when they want to urinate. Remember, I know.
2: The gates are closed?
3: Yes, all the parks, all the gates, and parks on downtown, the where the park,
2: William Grand Park.
3: William Grand Park. All the gates are closed.
2: What?
3: And to the bathroom facility. All the gates are closed. You don't have no way to go in there.
2: Okay.
3: And we have an aging population.
2: Yeah.
3: A lot of men are suffering from prostate problems, so they can't hold them urine. So them couldn't just think about that when we close even one of the gates, whatever work them are going to do inside, them couldn't leave one of the gates open, that the men can't go inside and go use the bathroom inside here. Them close all the gates. And why, I don't know. When will we get it? When are we going to get this thing right? Some simple thing to make life better for the citizens of this country. The next thing I want to talk about is the...
2: We'll see if we can ask a question for you and get some info here.
3: Yeah, man.
2: All right.
3: You see, a lot of us, you know, people in Jamaica, you must walk and look, you know. You can't just walk and hold on your head in the ear or something and not look what is going on in the country, you know. The park over by Portmore here, I would love to get a copy of the original drawing. Because I can't believe that they're going to make a park in Portmore, which is a concrete jungle.
2: That's supposed to be the climate change park?
3: Right.
2: So it's supposed to be a whole heap of trees and greenery and...
3: That is what I'm saying there. And remember, I spoke to you about that same park when them start constructing, you know,
2: mm-hmm.
3: and them talk about the cost them of putting shafts to cut people and all them things. We have less green areas is going to be in that park and more concrete. A area like Portmore. I want to Portmore people. No, want to sing and I want tree and listen. In the park, you know, because bird shooting will take place all in front of people here at Portmore. So they don't really care. What is happening to the people? Are we so dumb? Are we them turning out hunter-gatherers that we don't see nothing at all. The park is a pure concrete. Me, I look from over there, you know.
2: Maybe they have and I'm looking at the concept drawing they had put up.
3: Yeah.
2: I must say, what I'm looking at isn't very impressive in terms of tree cover.
3: All right, you go over there, go look for it.
2: It is a lot of concrete I'm seeing. And this is a concept drawing. I'm not saying this is what a picture of what is there.
3: Right.
2: So I'm seeing trees, but I don't know what kind of trees these are.
3: It was conceptualized by the farmer mayor of Portmore, George Lee, you know, when he was in office.
2: Really?
3: Yes, man, I think it's some German government or some German people.
2: 2015, the German city of Hagen signed an MOU with the municipal council to fund the development of a climate change park.
3: Which would
2: include, they said, the planting of several trees. I always find several mean five or six.
3: A tree is going to be over there. And I said, no, pay concrete to stay over there.
2: I'm not seeing a lot of tree cover in the concept drawings, I have to say.
3: Concrete is another concrete jungle. Another place where people are going to go buy food and all them things. Like we shot all them things in Jamaica. Are we shot a place where people go buy food and all them type of things here in Jamaica?
2: I was asking about it the other day, and I was hearing it's supposed to be finished by December thereabouts. So we perhaps could do a visit.
3: Last day before election, said it would have finished by something like December or something like that.
2: Yeah. Well, let's see, maybe we can do a visit there. Look at what is there and get an update.
3: I will bet my last dollar that it's not going to finish by December.
2: Right.
3: Not going to finish. Nowhere finished by December. This country is a mess, man. We want some leadership. And the people must come out and demand proper leadership from the people that we elect. You know, they're driving up and down with Rupert Hunter when they are going away and build one of the clothes and put the name on it and put people name on it. It is disgusting what is going on in this country, man.
2: All right,
3: but if I was any younger man, I would have booked my passage and throw some stone behind me and then come back. You know, so... Then when we're done, we pack up ourselves, so we're going to Britain, going to look preparation of some simple thing we can manage in Jamaica. So, anyway, Dion, take care. Take care, yeah.
2: All right, Metro talking to us there, and I was listening to him, and I think I've said it on this program before. I've been following with a lot of interest the work that the mayor in New York has been doing, Mayor Mamdani. Because I thought of it listening to Metro there talk about some of the things we need, because that issue of tree planting is something that the mayor of New York has taken up. And just all kinds of what sound like very simple projects, that issue of trees, the issue of community parks, to just give people, you know, a little bit of relief when they step outside. All right. 553-5908-2540692. Because one of the things we do, you know, we open parks and then the boy not pay them no mind. I mean, there are a couple I pass sometimes across Kingston that are just wildernesses. Errol in Portmore says, you see all the people at NIS Street, poor pensioners. I know a 74-year-old man who is depending on the $14,000 to go and do a bone scan at hospital. He's waiting on for 1 year now. This isn't the first or second time. He lives in Clarendon Bush, and that money is to pay for transportation. The poor must suffer at all times. As I say, one of the difficult... First of all, a listener says the money was due yesterday. Ministry in the statement said it was due today. But if the money was due today, how you send out the statement today? You must didn't know from before, said Nena paid today. So how that work? What happened with that? When people like, look, man. When people expect their money, you know. When people put them pot on fire and say, okay, I am down to my last. Because, you know, if people are depending on NIS pension and on them on rich money, right? And when you're down to your last and you say, you know something, NIS money will come Tuesday. Hold on for that, you know. Can get little money, can go supermarket, do whatever I need to do. And then you're being told 3 days. You see, if you have financial cushion, 3 days not sound like enough, you know. If you don't, your loss and you're broke, 3 days is a long time. And the fact, I really object to the fact that the ministry just sends out this very cursory statement saying, you know, you are to get paid today, we're not going to be able to pay it till Friday, kind of sorry kind of thing. Tell to the people what has happened. And is it true that this has been happening more than once? Because honestly, our NIS pensioners are among our most vulnerable. Well, the most vulnerable would be the people who don't even have NIS pension, clearly. But NIS pensions are among our most vulnerable. These are not people you should be, you know, not giving information to or giving information late. The mere fact that people get up and have it. Is there a text system that sends out like automatic WhatsApp texts or something to people who are supposed to get NIS pension, or is it still just sending out a release and hoping people hear? Anyway, I think we're at the break. Let me take the break, do a little bit of business. We'll come back. Remember, 553-5908-2540693. That's WhatsApp. Phone is 62178-9267615. We'll soon come.
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11: Who exactly is a justice of the peace? And how much peace should it cost you? On Tuesday on Balancing Justice, we put JPs under the microscope. The service is supposed to be voluntary, so why are some citizens complaining that they're being asked to pay? And then there's the other side, people churning up saying, JP, just sign this reference for me, when the JP has never seen them before in their life. Balancing Justice host Andre Earl KC discusses JP, can you vouch for me? With the Honorable Stedman Fuller, Custis Rotolorum of Kingston, and Mrs. Patricia Reed Waugh, JP, on Tuesday, September 15 at 9 p.m., right here on Radio Jamaica 94 FM. When somebody says, just get a JP to sign it, we're asking, is it really that simple?
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2: Thank you so much for staying with us. We continue with you on Beyond the Headlines. I'm Dion Jackson Miller. And our phone numbers, 926-2178, 926-7615, toll-free 888-991-2080. And Ruben in Mandeville says, see how the NIS people then out of order, they only tell you they're not paying you and they don't say why. Bev was asking for me to repeat the information. They said the payments would be made on Friday. Bev, Milton online. Milton, what's on your mind?
12: Yes, Mrs. Jan Jackson Miller. First thing first, interesting observation from Mr. Metro. He's of the opinion that you are, to the minister, you're an easy picking, unlike Mr. Ralston, I'm on. Interesting. The minister was on your program not too long ago, Mrs. Jan Jackson Miller, in terms of agriculture. I don't know if the minister knows, you know, but the right now the cheapest thing on the market right leading is food security. The cheapest thing on the market now is cucumber, you know. And everyone knows that Jamaica people just use cucumber as not as a staple food, but as a makeup. Right? So it looks as if they

0: the government has was starting to put a lot of food going up towards the Christmas car, all of the food on Mrs. Jackson Miller, if I may say, if you allow me. Local carrot will give up in excess of $500 per pound. Similar thing with the cabbage and the local Irish. That's where they are. That's where they are now, you know. Did the minister mention those things this evening, Ms. Daximil, if I may ask?
1: I don't think he went into that, you know.
0: Oh. So, as I say, they started to import local carrots. They import carrots. Because carrots is very expensive, too, you know. So I don't know what's going to arrive in that country. The Prime Minister arrived in excess of 200,000 hectares of arable land, fertile land, on top. Why, Prime Minister? And we have a lot of water in Jamaica. We are not short of water in Jamaica, you know. We are only short of storage. You take care, young lady, and we'll talk next time, and thanks for listening.
1: All right, Milton. Milton talking to us there in St. Andrew. Reminding you of our phone numbers, 926-2178, 926-7615, and 888-991-2080, or WhatsApp numbers 553-5908 and 254-0693. And Tony in Portmore says, please ask Metro if the park can maintain itself. Tony, I don't know what you mean. Why you don't explain what you mean? I don't know why this country doesn't believe that providing recreational spaces should be a responsibility of the government. Why every time we're talking about beaches and parks, people say, who going to pay for it? Government must pay for it. Yes, that's why we pay taxes. There are some kinds of spaces that the government should maintain. Yes. And that we have a right to expect as a citizen. Another listener says, Dion, is not the first time NIS is doing this. It never happened with the Accountant General's Department, only with NIS. And if you try to reach them, no one picks up the phone. Well, my experience generally with government is that nobody no pick up the phone. The only way you can do no business with government, you have to have big people cell number, you know, so you can call them personally or call them straight line or something. Complete and total waste of time for a try call. No switchboard in government. Absolutely ridiculous. Paul in Montego Bay says, why not rehabilitate the prison system and fix the old buildings? Would that be more cost effective? No, Paul, because the current buildings are in such a terrible state of repair. They are probably hundreds of years old. They cannot be repaired. They're crumbling. You know, no. They can't. They need for do-over. And let's see. Retiree says, I have a bill that's due on the 20th, which is Sunday, and now I cannot pay it as Saturday is not a business day for that place. I can't imagine that kind of concern. Jerome in Kingston says, before we build another prison, we should solve our water problem. That's more important. We need to have people living in, especially people in the care of the state, living in humane surroundings, all right? Jamaicans will never, ever, ever think that we must spend any money and improve the situation in our prisons. So at some point, government need to take leadership and fix it, even while the other issues are being fixed, Jerome. And I would say to you, as somebody who, when I was actively practicing and I used to go lock up every lockup in Kingston, you'd know, and visited the prisons as well, they need to be fixed. They need to be rebuilt, I should say, and knocked down. Let's see. Another listener says, Margaret says, Jamaica is in a terrible state for real. How can you have a park in Portmore? And they're turning it into a concrete jungle. The mayor needs to look into that problem with the gates locked at William Grant Park downtown. Well, we're going to see if we can see for ourselves, see if we can go over there and see for ourselves what it's looking like. Like I said, the concept drawing isn't very impressive for me. And when I say I'm not seeing a lot of tree cover, this is a concept drawing. It's supposed to be what you want it to look like when the thing is finished. And it doesn't look to me like somebody had a concept that this would be a leafy, green, shady area. I'm not seeing that. But again, let's see what it's going to look like. Errol Online in

0: St. Mary. Errol, what's on your mind, sir?
1: Bien, good evening.
0: Yes, sir.
1: I mean, if you can calm down, although I'm angry, but I take the time and talk to you. My medication run out. I'm in a fit to say it. I depend on the money to buy medication, the pins and me talk about. And does your program make we know say something is wrong? Nobody else could have said anything at all. No information. And in law, we have a right, that's what name, access to information. Nothing, Leon.
0: I'm so How sorry you're going through that. I don't know.
1: And then I have to be waiting now until Friday, Leon, to get the little money. And then, how am I going to serve that? And what about the thousands of Jamaican, Leon? That is, they have to buy them insulin, Miss Leon. Until Friday, Leon, how that works? You can't add up in a work. It's not fair.
0: Yeah, it's not
1: what
0: fair.
1: What could have caused this? I mean, you have the 15, Leon. Leon, I really would appreciate if you get somebody to speak with. Probably tomorrow.
0: Yeah, we're going to put in the request for tomorrow. Definitely.
1: Yeah, because it can't be. How? And then Friday, not even said tomorrow or Thursday. People depend on this.
0: Yeah.
1: It's a earned money. It's your own money you earn, and you're receiving it back.
0: Yeah.
1: So you know what I'm saying? That we have a right to it. So those who are handling it, they make sure so if we bring in certificate, whatever. And we bring in and submit. So one to the money part of it. How it is not given. And there's no explanation. And then let me just go on and allow you to finish with your program.
0: I'm listening to you because
1: right because I really like somebody who is in charge to hear what they really have to say to you tomorrow in the evening, because Dion, this cannot once upon a time I think I interviewed somebody, you know, and the same matter when something like this happened. I don't know if it's fresh in your mind, and the person said that it would never happen again. You know, it keeps on happening. What goes wrong? Something is not right somewhere with someone.
0: Agreed. And this is something that should be prioritized.
1: It is. Then when it was, Ms. Jackson, when you, I don't know if you have any relative, but it is not that. Then when you need medication, you know, Then I depend upon something, you know, I mean, here you stretch out, I mean, like, or you're putty with the poor people, them. Because you're speaking reality. Me not have no money if you go home, if you go ask, if you go buy medication tomorrow. How am I going to get tea? The NSF money can't do it alone. So, if you ask, Dion, you understand these are the plight and these are the cry of the people. And a lot more people want to come and like me. People who older me, seen and depending, people who are blind and deaf. You can't treat people so, Dion. No.
0: I'm so sorry you're going through this. No, man, I hear it. I hear it. And I'm so sorry you're going through this.
1: It's sad. I mean, should not go through this as somebody who really need. If we never need it, we will not get it. And that's why me, I get it. I mean, need it. I mean, qualify for it.
0: Yeah.
1: I don't know how to put it. It's really unfortunate. That's the best word I can use. Really unfortunate. This should not have happened. Not happened. Never. Then this can happen. So when we medication go default now and then, we go on the routine of our medication and so on, when that slides around and something, we become sick and dead now. I go now. You see what I'm talking about?
0: Yeah.
1: I'm just really upset, and I really thank you for listening me out and for hearing me out, because Dion, this should not happen. Thank you for hearing me, Dion.
0: Yeah, man, definitely. And we will, as I said, we're going to be following up. We're going to follow up and see if we can get some, ask what is happening tomorrow, all right? So we're standing by to join the newsroom. There's an item of news just in. Let's see if we can get somebody from the newsroom to talk to us very quickly. Another listener says, I owe somebody and I went to get my pension today and didn't see anything. These people don't count us and it's our money. I have my housing trust refund and can't get it. Let me say to a listener, because these are two issues, separate issues. The NIS pension is one thing and I hear everybody complaining about that. In relation to your housing trust refund though, in my experience, housing trust is very, very, very efficient at paying people their refunds. So I know, I think it's on Thursdays the NHT usually comes in, or if you want to send some information and maybe we can see if we can help you with that, because that for me, what should I say? I haven't heard complaints about NHT refunds. Let me put it that way. If you're having trouble getting it, it suggests to me that maybe there's something missing or maybe there's a step missing, all right? So if you share a little bit more, we'll try and get it. Do we have our friends from the newsroom online? In the meantime, I have a listener saying, Ministry of Labour is of no use. Every time the pension late staff at the bank have to give the elders fare to go home. Oh, no. Oh, no. We're not getting anybody from the newsroom. I was seeing if we could do a quick newsroom link. Okay. All right. So the information we're getting here is that a Jamaica College student is in hospital undergoing emergency surgery after being stabbed in halfway tree. The police have confirmed that he was stabbed by a group of about five men in plain clothes and masks. And we're tracking this developing story. Sad note on which to end that on the NHT issue, but any NIS issue, beg your pardon, NHT, we'll follow up on all of that tomorrow with you, all right? Thank you so much for being with us. Come back to us tomorrow. I'm Dion. Have a great evening. Soon come.

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2: I'm Anjuey James Sawyers with the GIS Evening News for Tuesday, September 15. Coming up, repairs to schools damaged by Hurricane Melissa slated for completion by January. Five Jamaicans set to compete in 48th World Skills Competition and asset maps now available for communities served by the Social Development Commission. The news in detail after the break.
3: Do not use your cell phone while driving, please. 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It's not worth your life, nor that of other road users. Stay alert, stay off your phone, and arrive alive.
2: Now the news. Executive Director of the National Education Trust, NET, LaToya Harris-Garty, says repairs to more than 100 schools damaged by Hurricane Melissa are set for completion by January 2027. Mrs. Harris-Garty says that of the 306 schools categorized as severely damaged or priority one, 65 have already been completed, while 93 are currently between 80 and 99% complete and are expected to be finished by October. Another 26 schools are targeted for completion by the end of December. She adds that NET's post-Hurricane Melissa recovery plan spans 2026 to 2030, with new building standards being incorporated into the reconstruction rather than simply replacing existing structures.
4: In some schools, for example, we are not putting back wood frame roofs. We are putting slabs in place of zinc. We also took the time to ensure that we were putting in as much features from our building standards as possible, looking at the cooling of the classrooms.
2: Mrs. Harris-Garty maintains that her organization's objective is to ensure the school environments are better than they were before. Five young professionals will depart the island for Shanghai, China next week to represent Jamaica in the 48th World Skills Competition from September 22 to 27. Rayon J. Pusey and

0: and Antonio Rolong are competing in the Autonomous Mobile Robotics event. Courtney Ferguson will represent the country in ICT network infrastructure, Omar Crockett in unmanned aerial systems, and Brandon Brown in optoelectronics technology. The Jamaican team will join competitors from 94 countries in the competition, which features 64 skill areas. The team is scheduled to depart Jamaica on Thursday, September 17, under the leadership of Dr. Tanisha Ingleton, official delegate and chief executive officer, World Skills Jamaica, and managing director of Heart NSDA Trust. State Minister in the Ministry of Tourism, Tova Hamilton, is urging agriculture industry stakeholders to embrace the tourism sector as their most valuable and strategic business partner. Addressing the 10th International Food Security and Sovereignty Conference at Sandals Duns River in Mami Basin Dan recently, Ms. Hamilton recommended expanded use of digital supply networks such as the Agri Linkages Exchange Alex to streamline direct procurement between the hospitality sector and local producers. She also urged the stakeholders to enter into forward procurement contracts with local agricultural cooperatives and increase the use of Jamaican-grown produce in meals served to visiting tourists.
1: When the next visitor sits down to breakfast in Jamaica, let more of that meal come from a Jamaican farm.
0: Ms. Hamilton also called for greater integration of Jamaica's food heritage into hotel and resort menus. And asset maps are now available for all 775 communities served by the Social Development Commission, SDC. Speaking at a Jamaica Information Service JIS think tank recently, SDC Director of Research Denereen Allen explained that the maps are developed with active participation from residents and use Geographic Information System GIS technology to pinpoint key locations. Ms. Allen says the maps also provide accurate and up-to-date information on community assets.
2: An asset map highlights all the places within a community seen as being of value or importance to the community. Some of the things that we have mapped are schools, libraries, churches, health centers, grocery stores, hardware stores, wholesales, post office, police stations, CBO meeting places, and the list goes on.
0: For additional information about community asset maps, persons may contact their nearest Social Development Commission office. That was JIS News. I'm Anjuie James Sawyers.
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4: It's Vaughn.
5: And Twyla.
6: And we're here with what you need to know this week, Wink.
5: With a why.
4: Twyla, I am starting a petition and I want you to be the first to sign it.
5: Really now? What is this petition about, pray tell?
4: So it's a petition to make September give all parents with their school-aged children a weekend at an all-inclusive month. I already see how I make up your face for run me. Hold on. Let me
5: hurry
4: explain.
5: Hurry up, too, because I don't understand.
4: So just think about it. In this back-to-school season, parents have a deal with school fee, uniform, book list, lunch money, transportation, school supplies, and everything else. Mm-hmm. Right now, I'm sure they have some parents who will take a special kind of stress, not for ball, or make their blood pressure rise sky high when they look on their bank account after paying all these back-to-school expenses, not true?
5: Continue.
4: So think about it. You know, think them deserve something to help them relax after all that spending stress, especially if you have more than one or two children. So send them to an all-inclusive.
5: Boy, people out in radio land, me shame for say it, but Van kinda have a pint. Maybe not an all-inclusive, but I would support finding ways to help parents de-stress from all the back-to-school activities and spending, especially the spending that they have to do at this time of year.
4: See there? Be the first. Sign the petition and help start the revolution.
5: You go on. But while we're on the topic of back-to-school spending, spending. I want to say kudos to the Ministry of Education for the recent announcement of plans to review schools' textbook lists to ensure that only essential high-quality texts are required amid growing concerns about rising back-to-school costs.

0: Boy, that one is well needed, you know, because one of the complaints every year is that there's always this long list of textbooks and supplies, and enough of them don't even get used.
1: The goal is to try and streamline things so that there's a clear understanding of which

0: and your pocket in mind why the fare was set that low.
1: Exactly.
0: So if you start rapping the buses by riding without paying, then naturally that will affect the running of the bus. And you don't want that. So do your part and pay your fares, please.
1: Yep. Yeah, man. And another thing we need to share with the public is the plan to combine underutilized schools in Western Jamaica as part of rebuilding efforts.
0: Right. So Prime Minister Andrew Holness recently said around 300 schools are being repaired following the damage of Hurricane Melissa. But in fact, many of them are underpopulated. The public will get more value for money by combining smaller schools together or merging smaller schools into bigger ones.
1: It's all part of plans to build back more efficiently post-hurricane and to ensure public buy-in, public consultations will be done with stakeholders before final decisions are made, which I think is very good.
0: Yeah, man, people. So, all right. So the last thing we're going to talk about today is why scammer them there. Again, yeah, man. The Island Traffic Authority recently put out info saying that unscrupulous persons are reportedly collecting money to conduct unauthorized road code tests and issuing learner's permits.
1: Reports are that members of the public are being charged between $18,000 and $25,000 for what they are led to believe are official road code tests and legitimate learner's permits.
0: I beg your pardon.
1: Your pardon.
0: People, not Nagoso, all right? Official road code examinations are administered by the ITA. Free of cost. And applicants who successfully complete the exam and are eligible for a learner's permit pay $1,800, all right, at the tax office. After which the learner's permit is issued through the authorized process. Their people, $1,800, not $18,000 or $25,000.
1: Exactly. All right? It's always good to check and double check things before parting with your hard earned money. Okay, people? Don't make them scam you.
0: Yep.
1: And that's it for Wink today. But we want to hear from you. So send us an email at radio@gis.gov.jm. 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
0: Follow us on Instagram and TikTok at GIS Voice and interact with us on Facebook at Jamaica Information Service. And don't beg could not big up on our WhatsApp line, man. Message us at 876-404-0477. We're looking out for the messages, people, all right? So until next time, I'm Vaughn.
1: And I'm Twyla, reminding you that knowledge is power, so stay in the know.
2: When was the last time you took some time for yourself? No work, no children, errands or chores, just a time for reflection and relaxation. You're still trying to find an answer, then you're not alone. Many persons struggle with the idea of self-care, and many persons have no idea where to begin.
3: Every single person needs to take time to care for themselves. And I find that many persons think of self-care as getting your hair done, getting your nails done, going to a spa, treating yourself to dinner, treating yourself to a weekend, that kind of thing. But self-care is that, yes, and much more. Self-care is intentionally practicing taking responsibility for your physical, your emotional, your mental, your relational, your spiritual well-being, all of it, and deliberately taking time to look after yourself. So it's time to take care of your mind.
2: Founder and CEO of Thelma Porter Global Solutions, Thelma Porter. Luckily, if you fall in any of that category, there's a workshop being hosted at the Summit in New Kingston on October 10, teaching you specifically how to take care of your mental wellness.
3: The conference, World Mental Health Day, the 10th of October, it will be the third staging of Mental Fitness Conference. The first year, we had a theme, Your Mind Matters, and we had so many reputable speakers. Last year, the theme was Speak to Heal. And this year it's Dare to Self-Care, Restore Your Mind, Reclaim Your Voice. Because I believe that many persons are caring for others, many persons are caregivers, but they don't understand that the caregivers need care too.
2: Ms. Porter says the conference will provide a space where persons can learn how to take care of themselves, ask experts questions, and find solutions to challenges, among other things.
3: It's taking the time to speak out. because many persons are muzzled and they're not allowed to speak. And so they're locked away in a corner and they only speak when they are away from certain people because of the kind of hold that somebody will have over them. And so to be able to just

0: speak, dare to speak, because you have a voice. Many persons have voices and they don't use their voices because they're muzzled by situations and circumstances. And so the conference will help them to really understand what self-care is. Self-care means I matter too.
1: The conference starts at 9 a.m. and ends in the afternoon. In addition to the presentations from the speakers, there is a special question and answer segment, spa and other services available to participants.
0: So we've cut it shorter and we've also built into it a 1 hour, between minutes to 60 minutes of just Q&As, where the audience can just look at the expert panelists and just ask them questions about mental health, mental wellness, and some of the physical situations that can cause mental challenges. So it's going to be at the summit. We're going to have the CEO of Bellevue, Suzette Buchanan. So she's going to be one of the speakers. We're also going to have Lieutenant Colonel Gail Ranglin Edwards, one of the top line persons at the Jamaica Defense Force.
1: The Southeast Regional Health Authority will also have their mobile unit on site, offering free health checks for patrons.
0: So we're going to have free HIV and other checks, STD checks, because you know, once you have an STD, then you know that triggers the mental health situation. So we're going to have that mobile unit there conducting free health checks. We're going to also have a spa company there that will be helping the ladies to just know exactly how to pamper yourself and so on.
1: Founder and CEO of Thelma Porter Global Solutions, Thelma Porter. Mark your calendars for October 10 for the 2026 edition of the Mental Fitness Conference under the theme, Dare to Self-Care.
2: Pedestrians, stay alert. 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
1: A message from the Ministry of Energy, Transport and Telecommunications.

0: On today's edition of Jamaica's Promise, students of Spring Garden Primary and Infant School benefit from mentorship program. I'm Jetta Francis. Stay tuned. A 14-year-old Florida student, Jaden Tony, this summer fulfilled his mission to change the lives of a few students at Spring Garden Primary and Infant School, helping them to sharpen their literary skills ahead of their new school year through his Write Across Borders mentorship program. 12 students, through online lessons delivered via WhatsApp, participated in writing activities and competitions over 5 weeks.
1: The reason why we decided on the name Write Across Borders is because we really wanted to focus on two major things. One, the fact that this was happening in Jamaica and that this was international, but it was really to show that anything can be possible. From America to Jamaica, these students can have their writing represented and published across borders, anywhere, for all readers and for people to view, and that their writing and that their creativity can take them to so many places across borders.
0: Jaden outlined that the main objectives of the initiative were to strengthen writing and communication skills, provide a positive and productive summer activity, teach the value of commitment, and finishing what they start.
1: In the beginning, we focused on characters, which I saw them just bring their own character to life. They gave them a want, they gave them drive, they gave them also conflict that came in and that helped with the story, and I definitely saw that in the first pieces of writing. Then we had a dialogue, and I saw their characters really come to life with the way that they talked and the way they just interacted with characters within the story. And then I was like, okay, these students are exceptional writers, and I was amazed, but I realized that they weren't quite there yet. Week three, we did descriptive writing, where I kind of honed their craft with the dialogue, made their dialogue more descriptive, more natural, made their vocabulary more descriptive and more natural, and overall, just honed the writing even more. And then the fourth week was honestly more like an improvement week. It's where we did a lot of editing and finalizing, making sure that every line that was inside of a story had a purpose.
0: The program was supported locally through partnership with the

0: Trelawney Social Development Commission, SDC. Member of Parliament for Southern Trelawney, Marissa Dalrymple Philibert, assisted with uniform material, books and cash prizes for the students, and eLearning Jamaica Company Limited donated tablets. Principal of Springfield Garden Primary and Infant School, Javelin Codlin Wright, shared that the school was elated to have been selected for the program.
1: The program right across borders, it is extremely important and it's fundamental at Spring Garden because literacy is a foundation to success in every area of education. So at Spring Garden, we truly embrace this initiative by JDEC.
0: Meanwhile, a few students wanted to share what they enjoyed most about working with JDEC over the 5 weeks of mentorship.
2: My favorite part of the session was when Jaden gave me my feedback on my stories, as it helped me to improve better each week. I am most proud of achieving the skills of constructing a proper storyline. At the end of the 5 weeks, I was awarded a certificate for the Spellbinder. I also won a tablet. I felt very proud of my achievements.
0: Student, Spring Garden Primary and Infant, Claytonia Collins.
3: Right across borders experience was exciting and inspiring because it helped me to learn new writing skills and also to learn from
2: my favorite part of the session was the descriptive writing activity. Because of the lesson, I think I got better at organizing my ideas and expressing myself clearly in writing.
0: Former student, Spring Garden Primary and Infant School, Tanya Lee DeBoer. That's it for this week's program. If your primary or high school has an interesting program or activity, let us know and we'll highlight it right here on JIS Radio. Just send us an email at radio@jis.gov.jm or send us a WhatsApp at 876-405-0477. On behalf of Student Engineer Joel Samuels, I'm Jenna Francis. 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
4: The Kingston and St. Andrew Municipal Corporation, KSAMC, is on a drive to clear the streets of the municipality of derelict vehicles. Stay tuned to learn more about the importance of this initiative and how residents in both parishes can lend support. Derelict vehicles have become a growing concern, not only because they affect the appearance of communities, but because they create safety, health, and accessibility challenges. For the Kingston and St. Andrew Municipal Corporation, KSAMC, the removal of derelict vehicles is a major priority under its Clean Kingston initiative. Mayor of Kingston and Chairman of the KSAMC, Councillor Andrew Swaby, says more than 700 derelict vehicles have already been removed between January to the end of August.
5: Most of these vehicles are no longer roadworthy, meaning they cannot be driven, and have left along the roadways and other public services by residents.
4: Removing more than 700 vehicles in 8 months represents a significant investment of effort and resources. Every vehicle must be transported, stored, secured, and managed in accordance with existing laws. As a result, however, the municipal car pound is now at its capacity.
5: The municipal car pound is now operating at capacity, largely because many of these vehicles removed are not being reclaimed by the owners. The removal of these vehicles comes at a cost to the KSAMC, as we have to pay the record fee and the cost of security while they remain in our car pound.
4: With the municipal car pound at capacity, the corporation's ability to remove additional vehicles from public spaces has been hampered. The challenges also extend beyond storage. Existing legislation also affects how quickly these derelict vehicles can be disposed of.
5: The law which governs these activities requires us to retain these vehicles for a specific period before they can be auctioned. Even when these vehicles are put up for auction, there are often little or no public interest. Another challenge is that the KSAMC cannot simply dispose these vehicles as scrap metals, as the current law does not permit us to do so.
4: Ms. Swaby says solving the problem will require

0: legislative reform and community cooperation. The KSAMC will be proposing changes to legislation to help reduce storage costs, increase operational efficiency, and facilitate vehicles being removed from communities more quickly. The objective is to dispose of vehicles faster and ensure that public spaces remain clean, safe, accessible, and welcoming for residents with their support.
1: I want to also remind residents that leaving derelict vehicles in public spaces is not simply an issue of appearance or aesthetics. These vehicles can create significant public health, safety, and security concerns. They can obstruct sidewalks and force pedestrians, including persons with disability, into the roadways. They can also create spaces for illegal dumping and provide opportunities for other unlawful activities.
0: Mayor of Kingston, Councillor Andrew Swaby. Removing abandoned vehicles, reporting problem areas, and acting responsibly when a vehicle is no longer roadworthy are simple actions that can make a meaningful difference. Do you own a vehicle that is no longer roadworthy? Remove it from the public space and explore lawful options for repair, storage, transfer, or disposal. If you notice abandoned vehicles creating hazards in your community, report them through the appropriate municipal channels. Every reclaimed sidewalk improves accessibility, and every cleared roadway enhances safety. Got questions? Send your feedback, questions, and suggestions about any of our programs to the JIS WhatsApp line at 876-405-0477. Thank you for listening. I'm Anjou.

0: 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Roundabout JA.
1: More affordable housing units are set to hit the housing market. 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I'm Joy Kelly. Let's go Roundabout JA.
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1: I was a student in high school when I first learned about Maslow's hierarchy of needs. It was in Principles of Business class one afternoon, and I was intrigued. Crafted by a psychologist, Abraham Maslow, Maslow's hierarchy of needs articulates a 5-tier model of human needs, often depicted within a pyramid, top of which is self-actualization. Now here's the rule. Needs lower down in the hierarchy must be satisfied before individuals can attend to needs higher up. So you can't ask a man to be all he can be or self-actualize if he doesn't know where his next meal is coming from and he has nowhere to live. The primary needs on the lowest rung of the hierarchy are kinda easy to figure out. These are the essentials. Without them, you can't survive. And shelter is one of these. It's right alongside other essentials like sustenance and clothing. However, acquiring suitable shelter is an issue that remains quite tricky for many Jamaicans who have more than a desire. They have a need for affordable housing. Well, the government, in its bid to provide the populace with this essential life enhancer, is working to do something about it. Just last Friday, September 11, Prime Minister Dr. Andrew Holness broke ground for the Greater Bernard Lodge Housing Development in St. Catherine, slated to deliver 700 affordable housing solutions to Jamaicans. And here's the Cliff Notes version of what's on offer. The project is being developed on 90.38 acres of land under the National Housing Trust, NHT's Developers Program, and it's being developed in collaboration with the Housing Association of Jamaica, HAJ. Offerings on the affordable housing market will comprise 280 detached one-bedroom units and 422 bedroom units. The Prime Minister noted that the project represents an investment of $11.62 billion and is another step in providing housing for Jamaicans, reiterating that the government remains committed to delivering 70,000 new homes in Jamaica.

0: Jamaica.
1: The NHD was tasked to build 42,000 of that. And by my last check, they have seen their way in terms of what they have already constructed, what is in contracts, what is in procurement, and what is planning. They are over 40,000. Now, since the start of this financial year, we have broken ground for 2,000. I know we have already passed 8,000 under construction or out of construction. So we are adding another 2,000 through the groundbreaking. That is a significant number.
0: Prime Minister Dr. Andrew Holness. Before we go, we want to shout out our JIS Radio listeners who have been engaging with us via our WhatsApp line. A special shout out is going out to Nadine Mangaroo Fuller and the Wet Lip Crew in Buckfield, St. Anne. Now, Nadine appreciates that JIS Radio keeps her informed. And Nadine, we appreciate your listenership. We want to send belated birthday greetings to you. A little birdie told us that you had a birthday on the weekend. So belated birthday greetings to you and the entire Wet Lip Crew. We hear you got a nice surprise for your birthday. Cheers to your husband, the Captain Roy Fuller, and your family who made your day a super special one. Happy to know that you're keeping it locked and enjoying the glimpses you get around our island on Roundabout JA. Listeners, remember, if you want to throw in your 2 cents worth, you can. 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That's 876-405-0477. That's it for today's program. Join us next time when we'll highlight happenings round about JA. Until then, I'm Joy Kelly with studio engineer Joel Samuels. Walk good.
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3: 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It is a minute and a half past 8 o'clock. Welcome to this, the program. Next coming up will be Back to Health right here. So please stay tuned.

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0: And now let's join Dr. Deal Gardner and Mrs. G. Good evening.
1: Good evening, Sir Donovan. Good evening, Doc.
2: Good evening, Mrs. G. Good evening, Donovan.
0: Good evening, Doc.
2: And good evening to all of our listening friends, wherever you're joining us from. Good evening to you all.
1: Indeed. Good evening. Good evening. So, Doc, middle of the month, what
2: middle
1: do
2: of
1: you
2: the
1: have
2: month.
1: Lined up for our listeners this evening?
2: This evening, we have lined up for our listeners a very special guest, Dr. Kelly, Dr. Cleon Kelly, who'll be joining us via telephone, and we'll be discussing a topic that has a very special spin on it because the name has been changed to protect the innocent.
1: Okay, all right. And what is that topic, please?
2: The topic is PMOS, formerly PCOS. And so Dr. Kelly will be giving us some information about that. So I'm excited to hear what Dr. Kelly has in store for us this evening.
1: And the fact of the day?
2: The fact of the day is that you can have PCOS and be thin. You can have PCOS and be thin. Remember that usually we say persons are overweight and have different symptoms. Well, you don't have to be overweight with PCOS or PMOS. You can actually be thin with the condition. Now, Mrs. G, I know you're going to ask me about our special trivia question. I have the trivia, but I'm going to present it in the second segment. So not in the first segment, because apparently some people might miss the information at the very beginning. So I'll wait until the second segment to present our trivia for the day. So far, Team Dr. Gardner 1, Team Everybody Else 0. I'm just kidding.
1: And I know that Helen must be on Team Dr. Gardner, along with, let me see, Princess Chocolate, Bev and Marcy from last week. So, Doc, if you could go ahead and introduce Dr. Cleon Kelly to our listeners.
2: Well, Dr. Kelly is and I'll let him do some of that. He's a very special guest. He's been on our show several times. He's one of our go-to medical practitioners, experts in the field. He's a consultant gynecologist and obstetrician. I don't know if I said it in the right order. Obstetrician and gynecologist. And he has two beautiful children, according to himself, who are grownish because they're teenagers. And according to Dr. Kelly, they can now feed themselves, so he's not overwhelmed. So, Dr. Kelly, welcome again to our show, my brother.
3: Thank you very much, Dr. Gardner.
1: They can feed themselves.
2: I hope your wife's not hearing this. I hope your wife's not hearing us, you know.
3: Once they're fed, they're happy.
2: That's all that matters, my brother. Yeah. That's all that matters. Yeah.
3: Well, we have some. Good evening again. Thanks for having me.
2: Always a pleasure. Always a pleasure. We have some questions for you, Dr. Kelly, and I hope you have some answers for us. Mrs. G, you want to shoot off with the first question?
1: Well, PMOS. What is that? It's no longer PCOS, but PMOS. What's going on?
3: Right. So we've entered the era where we're finally decided to move and change the name. So it's commonly known as PCOS or polycystic ovary syndrome, and the name change is now polyendocrine metabolic ovarian syndrome. So it's a very, very important name change because it speaks to what is happening in the female's body that is manifested in different organ systems. And so the changing name is not just for the clinician, but also for the patient. So you give them a clearer understanding of what's going on.
2: Wow, that name change.

0: has certainly given me a clearer understanding of what's going on. Not
1: Very
0: clearer.
1: timely.
0: I'm trying to figure out how am I going to spell all these words. Why?
2: Yes,
1: right. So that's why I shortened into PMOS.
0: That's why I shortened into PMOS.
1: PMOS. PMOS.
0: I mean, polycystic is easier than polyendocrine.
1: That is true.
0: I nearly bite my tongue two times. All right, sir. All right, Dr. Kelly. So talk to us now. All right, so they changed the name. It makes it a little bit more specific in terms of what is actually going on clinically, physiologically.
1: Correct.
0: And give us some more. What is it? What does it mean? Why? Okay. So polyendocrine, what does that mean? Break down the expression for us, and then we can talk about what the condition is.
1: Right. So endocrine refers to the different organs in your body that produces hormones. So your pancreas, your thyroid, your adrenal glands. So those organs produce hormone, and hormone controls our function, especially like our reproductive function and how the body function in general. The metabolic aspect is how your body, you know, process certain things. So like metabolism, digestion of food, you know, how your body processes these things, and that will manifest in different things, such as, you know, weight gain, and that also impacts on reproduction. So in the name PCOS, you know, it highlights the ovary. And just to give an example, you know, most times when a patient comes in the office and the diagnosis is made, and you show them, you know, what he's seen on ultrasound, you know, the first thing the patient will say to you, "Doc, so when we're going to move, we're not going to remove these cysts." Mm. And this is something that always happens because, you know, just hearing the name, you think that the cysts are the problem, but the cyst is also a manifestation of what goes on in the body. And this is the hormonal changes that affects the skin, you know, the oily skin, the acne, that affects the person's mental state, that affects the reproductive organ, you know, the menstrual cycle, which is mainly what is usually, you know, targeted in our treatments. These things also can affect the person's metabolism, the person's cardiovascular system, you know, the blood pressure, the glucose level, glucose control. So it's an all-encompassing disease that needs that sort of attention.
0: Well, I'm glad for the name change, because I, for one, was thinking that it was a cystic issue.
1: Problem.
0: It's a problem
1: right.
0: with cysts.
1: Right.
0: And so we would think, all right, if it's a woman who has just too many cysts in her ovaries, and that's what led to the issues that we're seeing. But it's not so much the cysts leading to the issues. It is the disease leading to, among many things, the cysts.
1: Correct.
0: But the problem is really with some endocrine organs that we have and the signaling that's associated. That sounds like a plan, Dr. Kelly. So let us jump right into it now and talk a little bit more about the condition. How do we go about figuring out who is at risk for developing this kind of condition? What are some of the symptoms? So I know hirsutism, I don't know if I even said it right. Is a condition whereby you have facial hair being grown on places where they don't belong so much, like women's faces. Can we talk a little bit about that?
1: Right.
2: And
0: other symptoms as well. Mm-hmm.
1: Right. So one of the hallmark of poly. PMOS. it gives me trouble as well. Metabolic ovarian syndrome is that there's an increase in the androgen production, and this is a hormone which is both in males and females, but it's a predominantly male hormone. And so if the female has too much of this hormone, then certain things will manifest. And as you described before, you know, increase in hair. Forming hair being seen in areas where it would normally not seen in women. So the chin, the chest, you know, general increase here on the body, oily skin, the acne,

0: these things, these increase in the androgenic hormone will result in this. Also, there is increased production of estrogen from other places of the body. So fat cells, the ovaries themselves, and what these do is that it affects the menstrual cycle. And so some patients will not have a regular cycle, or when they do have a cycle, it's heavy. And this also impacts ovulation. So they don't ovulate as they're supposed to. And so they have problems with fertility. This is one of the most common reasons why a woman would present to the gynecologist. And then that diagnosis of PMS is made because they realize that there are problems with their menstrual cycle, or they're unable to get pregnant. And that's where most of the focus used to be. And so this new name takes the focus, not just takes the focus, but include all the other issues. The abnormality in the metabolism, the metabolic production, so insulin resistance. We know insulin is a very important hormone that helps in processing glucose. So what happens, the body becomes resistant to insulin, and this is one of the main hormonal issue in PCOS, and this affects everything else. And so we have these patients that increases to develop diabetes, hypertension, high cholesterol, and of course later on cardiovascular disease, so your heart attack, your stroke. And so if if we exclude this in the management, so you'll know try to improve our patient fertility, but at the same point in time our vessels and our heart is being damaged because this is completely excluded in the management. And so it's important.
1: Dr. Kelly, let me just jump to the break, because we're against our break. And then when you come back, please don't lose your train of thought, because we want to come back, pick up back right where you are.
0: Definitely.
1: And we'll take it from here. So Mrs. G?
2: Yes, indeed. You're listening to Back to Health with Dr. Neil Gardner. We're discussing PMOS this evening. And so when we come back, our special guest, Dr. Clay and Kelly, will continue this convo. Please stay tuned.

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2: Who exactly is a justice of the peace? And how much peace should it cost you? On Tuesday on Balancing Justice, we put JPs under the microscope. The service is supposed to be voluntary, so why are some citizens complaining that they're being asked to pay? And then there's the other side, people turning up saying, JP, just sign this reference for me, when the JP has never seen them before in their life. Balancing Justice host Andre Earl KC discusses JP, can you vouch for me? With the Honorable Stedman Fuller, Custis Rotolorum of Kingston, and Mrs. Patricia Reed Waugh, JP, on Tuesday, September 15 at 9 p.m., right here on Radio Jamaica 94 FM. When somebody says, just get a JP to sign it, we're asking, is it really that simple?

0: Welcome back, ladies and gentlemen, boys and girls, to our show. We have our special guest, Dr. Cleon Kelly, consultant, obstetrician and gynecologist, with us discussing PMOS, polyendocrine ovarian. Polyendocrine, Dr. Kelly, you got to help me on this one.
1: Polyendocrine metabolic ovarian syndrome, doc. That's what it is. Polyendocrine metabolic ovarian syndrome. PMOS.
0: I'm here. I'm trying to go through the I say, all right, that is a P. All right, where the M then? Well, that is throwing me off, Dr. Kelly. Come on now. You got to work with me here.
1: So before we share, we have Dr. Kelly continue with the discussion, doc. I'd just like to do a number of things here. Firstly, doc, if you could share the trivia question, and then I will share the telephone numbers so that persons may call and join in with us this evening.
0: Okay, as you know, ladies and gentlemen, boys and girls, I've been coming up with different trivia questions for our listeners to participate and engage with us. So listen very carefully. I shall say this on advance. The estrogen is produced in women by the ovaries. Where is estrogen produced in men? A, the pituitary. B, the thyroid. C, the testes. D, estrogen is not produced in men. Do you want me to go through that one again?
1: Yes, please.
0: Donovan, I hope you're listening. Please. Where estrogen is produced in women by the ovaries. Where is estrogen produced in men? A, the pituitary. B, the thyroid. C, the testes. D, estrogen is not produced in men. So go ahead with your answers. And let us see what our participants will be saying for us tonight.
1: Okay. All right, Doc. And if you could just guide me, please. Is 8631 available for persons to call on?
0: Let me see here. So 178 is not available. Everybody else is.
1: All right, here we go. 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Over to you, Doc.
0: So what causes PMOS and what are some complications and risk factors, Dr. Kelly?
2: All right, so there's no exact cause to who develops PMOS, but we know there's a strong genetic component. And then you see it in office, you know, the patient will come in and have a diagnosis and she'll tell you that her mom has it, you know, her aunt has it. So there's a strong genetic component to it, but an exact cause hasn't been elucidated.
0: Did they have a cause for PCOS? Just kidding. They figure out PCOS. PCOS graduate.
2: That's a good one.
0: God, continue, Dr. Kelly.
2: Right. So, right, as I was mentioning before, the metabolic side of it increases, you know, the patient cardiovascular risk, you know, increases, you know, patients who are obese at increased risk of obstructive sleep apnea. And we know how dangerous this can be. I think on a previous show, we had spoken about PCOS, but later on in life, it also increases a woman's risk of endometrial cancer because of the increased production of estrogen, or we say unopposed estrogen, you know, it increases our risk of endometrial cancer. So this disease, you know, most often will not only require one doctor or one

0: one specialist, you know, to manage the patient and should be approached in a multidisciplinary way.
1: Very good. So tell us a little bit about the weight thing, because the fact of the day is that you can be thin and have PCOS.
0: Huh? So,
1: yes, so
0: as I mentioned to you, you know, the main one of the main hormones is the insulin resistance that occurs. And so because of that, now, you know, you this will lead to a cascade of everything else. So even in the patients who are thin, they are still insulin resistant and they are still suffering from similar complications or similar risk as patients who are obese. So you have about a third of patients who are not typically obese, but that suffers from the same thing. And what I realized from patients that have followed our track, I realized that they also eventually start to gain significant weight.
1: So they may start out thin.
0: Like in ever, correct. And eventually and gain weight. It's almost like an evolution of the disease. But not everybody will have the same presentation.
1: You got that, Mrs. G? So you don't have to be thin to be my girl.
2: Really? That is a takeaway from everything that Dr. Clay.
1: You don't have to
2: shared.
1: Be cruel to rule my world.
2: Wow.
1: You remember that song, Mrs. G? Oh, it's not thin, it's rich.
2: No.
1: You don't have to be rich to be my girl.
0: Rebranding.
1: Well, you know, it goes.
2: Doc, we have some responses coming in for the trivia question. And so far, could you indicate, Doc, if the second dawn is the same as the first dawn? Because we need to know, you know,
1: I'm not sure. I'm not even sure, Mrs. G, at this point.
2: Okay, dawn squared is picking C at this point in time. Both dawns have selected C. Angie and Sasha B also has C down. However, there's someone selecting a D, but I don't know who that is. And this person is very confident in selecting D, meaning estrogen is not produced in men. And just to indicate that Andrea out of Florida is saying C, and she hopes she don't get any wrong bang this time. Okay.
1: Well, so I like her humility this time.
2: is also saying C. She's not the only one saying C. Here comes Auntie. Is that Garnetta?
1: Auntie Garnetta, yes.
2: Yes, also says C. All right, so the C's are running away with it this evening. And whoever indicated and said, good evening, doctors, I think it's D. Men do not produce estrogen. Please identify yourself. All right. And is that Shem who's saying what? Testes or the brain and the bone? What? There's a lot of things going on there, Shem, but I'll put you on the C.
1: Brain and bone, not even part of the options, but hey, we work with it. You cover your bases.
2: All right.
1: That is E and F, Mrs. G. I was putting E and F. Shem is selecting E or F. My goodness.
2: And is that, who is this, Doc? Hurl in New York says men don't produce. And who? And Mikey too, and Mikey from Kingston. So a lot of persons also selecting D. All right, as we're continuing and before we head to the break, if we could get Dr. Kelly to say more about PMOS, Doc?
1: Yes, especially like now, let's touch a little bit, Dr. Kelly, on we can start a little bit. No, but we may continue after the break. We have about a minute and a half before the close of this segment. But how is the diagnosis made generally now?
0: Right. So the diagnosis is still typically made through clinical, so different presentations as well as laboratory and ultrasound findings. And we still use a criteria called the Rotterdam criteria.
1: Rotterdam.
0: Very essential. Rotterdam, right. Where you need to have two of any of the presentations. So, you know, whether it's the menstrual irregularity, whether it's the infertility or subfertility, whether it's the patient having hirsutism, so airiness or

0: here in PhD that it, you're not expecting it in a, in a, in a female, abnormal hormone pattern, so elevated estrogen or other hormone produced in the pituitary gland. So any of those combined will assist in the diagnosis of these patients.
1: All right, so interestingly enough, you know, Dr. Kelly, in my family, some of the women tend to have hair on their chins, their chins, and on their chest as well. But I'm not aware that there was an actual metabolic issue per se. Is it something that one would say, if you're from a family that tends to be a little bit hairier, because a lot of women tend to have hair on their chest or hair on their stomachs or hair under their chin. Does that generally mean that they have this issue?
0: Yes, it's not normal. But you do have some ethnic groups. So, of course, you know, Indians tend to be a more hairy. So you'll find that the females are more hairy. But the presence of hair on the chest, on the chin, you know, beard, those are abnormal, and it suggests what we call hyperandrogenism.
1: That's why my sister used to beat me up so much.
0: She
1: used to be, she was older, you know, so, you know, it wasn't very hard, and I wasn't a fighter. I don't fight women. So I get beat up by the women in my life. Not to say anything about Mrs. G, but just this is just a general statement.
2: Only for shade of fling on this side.
1: Just a general statement, you know. Take oh it my that, goodness! If you know anything soon to happen, sorry for me go home.
2: Doc, we are against our second break.
0: Oh my God!
2: We are discussing polyendocrine metabolic ovarian syndrome (PMOS), formerly called PCOS, here on Back to Health. We have as our special guest consultant, obstetrician and gynecologist, Dr. Cleon Kelly. So please stay tuned.
3: Who exactly is a justice of the peace? And how much peace should it cost you? On Tuesday on Balancing Justice, we put JPs under the microscope. The service is supposed to be voluntary, so why are some citizens complaining that they're being asked to pay? And then there's the other side, people churning up saying, JP, just sign this reference for me, when the JP has never seen them before in their life. Balancing Justice host Andre Earl KC discusses JP, can you vouch for me? With the Honorable Stedman Fuller, Custis Road to Lorem of Kingston, and Mrs. Patricia Reed Waugh, JP, on Tuesday, September 15 at 9 p.m., right here on Radio Jamaica 94 FM. When somebody says, just get a JP to sign it, we're asking, is it really that simple?
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2: 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We're discussing PMOS this evening, formerly called PCOS, so it's poly.

0: The endocrine metabolic ovarian syndrome. Boy, that's a big one. And so we have Dr. Cleon Kelly, consultant obstetrician and gynecologist, helping us with this topic this evening. So far, we've put out the trivia question and we have had several responses. Doc, if you could repeat the trivia question for us, please, and then I'll just let you know who has been selecting what in terms of responses.
1: Estrogen, the trivia question is, estrogen is produced in women by the ovaries. Where is estrogen produced in men? A, the pituitary. B, the thyroid. C, the testes. Or D, estrogen is not produced in men.
0: All right. And so, Doc, a lot of persons piling up on the C. We have Isolene, we have Tacky, Faye, and Cynthia, Faye and Cynthia over there on Facebook. We also have Helen coming in under C for this week. And let me see here. Desreen from out of Virginia says, hey, it's D for sure. And I believe Michelle is also overseas and is saying, yes, it is D. And Beulah is saying it is D, and these D persons are very strong. Michelle is over there listening from Brooklyn. Thank you so much for joining us this evening. And they're saying, hey, this is D. Desiree, Michelle, and Beulah adding to Pearl, and is that Mikey that also said D? And just one person indicating here, Doc, for your safety. For your safety, they're looking out for you, Dr. Gardner. They said, mind you go home and see one curtain, cut the bedroom in two. So there you have it.
1: A curtain, cutting the bedroom in two. Well, when
0: Have you
1: Christ
0: ever
1: died,
0: called her on the line?
1: he tore the rent. He what tore the rent? The
0: Yes, because I
1: curtain.
0: mean,
1: What do you call it? The curtain was rent in two.
2: the veil was rent in two.
1: The veil was rent in
0: Oh,
1: two.
0: my word.
1: All right.
0: Doc.
2: All
0: And
2: right.
1: so we have a
0: About
1: caller.
0: school.
2: All right.
1: Yes, welcome. And turn off your radio quickly. Turn off your radio. We're hearing too much noise in the background.
2: Welcome, D and T.
1: Auntie,
0: Auntie
1: Auntie, Auntie
0: Hyacinth said
1: Hyacinth.
0: what? C?
2: C.
1: See?
2: And
0: Auntie
2: C, I'm not
0: Hyacinth
2: coming
0: says
2: out for the
0: C.
2: C.
1: You're
2: If you're
1: not coming
2: wrong,
1: off of
2: you're
1: the
2: wrong.
1: C. If you're wrong, you're
0: I'm
1: wrong.
0: not coming off the C.
1: All
0: No, I'm not
1: right.
2: coming out.
1: Good. I'm glad it's C was the letter you chose that you're not coming off of.
2: No, we're not coming
1: I
2: off.
1: won't say anything further. He who has
0: Walk away, Doc. Walk away.
1: wisdom.
2: All
1: You're
0: right,
1: going to
0: hold
1: get in
0: on to
1: trouble
0: the C,
1: now.
0: Auntie
1: Don't let go
0: Hyacinth.
1: of the
0: Thank you
1: sea.
0: so much.
1: Hold on
2: No,
1: to
2: me
1: the
2: not let
1: sea.
2: go. You know, no water fuel in the hole.
1: All right, my love.
2: Have a
1: Have
2: good night.
1: a wonderful
2: You do then.
0: Just to say to
2: night.
0: our
1: Bye.
0: listeners, Auntie Hyacinth used one of these numbers, 876-926-8631 or 876-926-7615. I'll repeat those numbers for you. 876-926-8631 or 876-926-7615. Our WhatsApp number is 876-553-5908. That's 876-553-5908. Over to you, Dr. Gardner.
1: All right, so we talked a little bit about the diagnosis of this condition. Now, are there some special features of PMOS that helps us to identify it, apart from what you've already shared, Dr. Kelly? Is there any other special features of PMOS?
2: So it's really the presentation, Dr. Gardner. You know, the multi-systemic presentation. You know, menstrual cycle, the androgenism with the increased hair formation and production. You know, problem with fertility, issues with weight gain. You know, on the
1: So,
2: Outside of that, then biochemical, the blood work, ultrasound findings.
1: what
2: So
1: is
2: those are the hallmark.
1: the hallmark.

0: findings.
1: After diagnosis, correct.
0: All right, so there you have it. I remember they had mentioned something about the metabolic changes, including things that relate to weight gain and diabetes. I think it's called Syndrome X or something like that.
1: Metabolic Syndrome X. Right.
0: So, can you explain what that is?
1: So essentially, as it says, metabolic is how the body processes.

0: over a period of time lead to cirrhosis of the liver. We call it non-alcoholic fatty liver.
1: I'm going to make us. I'm gonna make a statement here, or ask a question. Really, I don't know if you've heard of it. Have you heard of TOFI? TOFI. Dr. Kelly.
0: Not sure. What is that?
1: All right. So TOFI is an acronym for thin on the outside, fat on the inside.
0: Sound like a song, yeah.
2: Ooh.
1: It sounds like a song. It's not a song with nice lyrics for somebody who has the condition, Dr. Kelly.
2: Oh boy.
1: But yeah, so it's TOFI, not toffee. TOFI. Thin on the outside. So you have persons, ladies and gentlemen, who they may appear thin when you look at them, but if you were to do an organ inspection, whether it's an ultrasonography or whatever, to look at their organs, you will see that they're covered in visceral fat or organ fat. Though they look thin on the outside, their organs are actually fat. And so these people we call loosely TOFI. So this is one of it.
0: And that's a part of the metabolic syndrome. In hypertension is one. Diabetes, high cholesterol. All of these presentations are formed metabolic syndrome.
1: Wow. All right, Dr. Kelly. So let us have a little bit now of medical approaches, I guess, to address this condition. As a matter of fact, if somebody were to identify that they have this condition, who would be the best person for them to reach out to? Would it be, as a first step, would it be going to the clinic at one of our hospitals? Or would you say go to their family physician, their GPs, or just try to get an appointment to see somebody like yourself who is a specialist? Is this an OBGYN type issue, or is it something that an internist would be best to see? Who do we approach? Is it something that any doctor can prescribe any medication to address it? What do you suggest, Dr. Kelly?
0: So typically, these patients present to the gynecologist, because most times, as we said before, you know, it's the menstrual issue, the menstrual irregularity, the infertility that caused them to present, and the diagnosis is made. And so if those are the symptoms that are present, then of course the gynecologist. But then we have persons who will have other issues, and so they might need the endocrinologist, they might need the dermatologist, you know, they might even need, well, definitely they would need a nutritionist. But the presentation will dictate who might be the initial doctor, the initial physician or healthcare person who will take on this patient.
1: So,
0: but as we know, it is multidisciplinary, and so might start with the gynecologist, but then you might need to include the endocrinologist, you might need to include the internist, and vice versa.
1: So who makes that call for the patients? Because I would imagine that the patient themselves might not know that they need to go to person A, then B, then C.
0: Right. So the person is the physician who sees the patient initially, and that's why it's important for us to, you know, to be updated or to keep updates on what's going on with changes in practices and treatment of different disorders. Because a lot of time these patients will go to their general practitioner first, or as you mentioned, the clinic, you know, to seek help.
1: But usually they don't come and say, I think I have PMOS. They may come and say, I'm having trouble with fertility.
0: Correct.
1: But their voices don't deepen. You mentioned that they develop androgens, which are male hormones.
0: If a patient's voice deepens, that suggests that the androgen levels are significantly high. And most times when that presentation is seen, then one now will start to wonder if there's a tumor that is actually producing androgen. So now it goes beyond PCOS. Because you will have you will

0: you'll have other things that will have similar presentation. So if you have an example like an adrenal tumor that is producing excessive amount of androgen, she will have similar presentation, but her androgenic features will be even severe.
1: Oh, so in the case of PCOS or PMOS, though you will have some features, some male patterned features, in the case where it's excessive male pattern features, you might no longer be thinking PMOS. You might actually be thinking something more ominous.
0: A tumor. Correct. I've never seen a PMOS or PCOS patient with deepened voice. Not saying it can't happen, but unusual.
1: You hear that, Mrs. G?
2: All right.
1: Mrs. G has a deep voice, though, you know, but it's not deep in a manly kind of way. It's deep in a sultry kind of way. I'm trying to make up back. Not a Kelly. Not a Kelly. I'm trying to make up. I'm trying hard. I'm looking for the key to the doghouse. But we're against our break, Mrs. G.
2: Yes, we're discussing PMOS, formerly called PCOS. So it's polyendocrine metabolic ovarian syndrome. That's what we're discussing this evening on Back to Health with Dr. Neil Gardner. As our special guest, Dr. Cleon Kelly, consultant obstetrician and gynecologist. Please stay tuned.
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6: Who exactly is a justice of the peace? And how much peace should it cost you? On Tuesday on Balancing Justice, we put JPs under the microscope. The service is supposed to be voluntary, so why are some citizens complaining that they're being asked to pay? And then there's the other side, people churning up saying, JP, just sign this reference for me, when the JP has never seen them before in their life. Balancing Justice host Andre Earl KC discusses JP, can you vouch for me? With the Honorable Stedman Fuller, Custis Road to Lorem of Kingston, and Mrs. Patricia Reed Waugh, JP, on Tuesday, September 15 at 9 p.m., right here on Radio Jamaica 94 FM. When somebody says, just get a JP to sign it, we're asking, is it really that simple?

0: Welcome back, listeners, and we are going to shoot back to Mrs. G to lead us into this last segment.
1: Absolutely. We're discussing PMOS this evening, polyendocrine metabolic ovarian syndrome. Our special guest is Dr. Cleon Kelly, consultant obstetrician and gynecologist, helping us with this topic. And of course, we had a trivia question out there. Estrogen is produced in women by the ovaries. Where is estrogen produced in men? And we had certain selections. A, in the pituitary. Got it. Pituitary.
0: Well done.
1: No, you take your time, Doc, with polyendocrine.
0: I can't manage it. May not try again.
1: You can't manage it. B,
2: PMOS.
1: The thyroid. PMOS. C, that's right. C, the testes. D, estrogen is not produced in men.
0: Can you go through the options again? I interrupted. Can you just do that one more time, please?
1: Okay, so it's A, the pituitary. B, the thyroid. D, the testes. Or C, the testes, or D, estrogen is not produced in men. And since we have, since our last, let me see now,

0: update, we have Danny coming under B, no A's. And under D, we have Dale and Elizabeth and Bev. And adding to C, we have Nev and Elaine. So the C's are well out there, Doc, and I'm seeing here where we do have, yes, Dale over by Lincoln Road, and Elaine was over in Kingston 20, and Bev over by Duncan's Trelawney, and Elizabeth was over in, who said D, was over in Orlando. So those were the numbers or the selections coming in. There's a question that was posed here, Doc.
1: Go ahead.
0: This person is indicating, Jody's over in Portmore says, my mother got a stroke, and since then she has had nonstop drooling. Could you tell me what could possibly be the cause of this? She's asking.
1: All right. I'll do a stab at this one, Dr. Kelly. So the drooling is, it's so many people think that because there's excess drooling that the person is producing more saliva. And that's not actually what's happening. What's happening is that we have a constant production of saliva. So much so that we are almost always swallowing. So our mouths get a little bit filled with water, and so we swallow. Sometimes we start to gaze at something and we get so lost in the gaze that we forget to swallow, and then mouth water drop. And I don't know if you ever noticed, the only time you notice that the mouth water is dropping is when it's too late. It just drop out of your mouth by the time you realize and you can't save it. I don't know, Dr. Ken, I don't know if this ever happened to you. You ever wonder why it is that if you're staring at something or you're focusing hard on something and you forget to swallow and your mouth full up of water and then, well, saliva, and then you have the dribble coming down and you only notice the dribble when it's on its way down, just when it's a little bit too late to catch it again. You ever notice that?
2: I mean, probably when I fall asleep.
1: Well, so you don't do it when you're awake? You know, gaze out of space like me?
2: Yeah, but you don't chew like the gaze.
1: Why? You know, it depends on what you're gazing at. It depends on what you're gazing at, my friend. But I can tell you this. Whenever I'm gazing or whenever I'm focusing on something, I might sometimes so intently gaze that I may forget to swallow. And so my mouth full up of water and I notice that, you know, a dribble is coming down. But when I try to and catch it, it's always too late. It's always, always too late. And the reason that it's too late is because you really have no the touch sensation for the equal temperature saliva in your mouth to the mucosa on the inside of your mouth prevents you from really feeling the saliva in your mouth until it gets to your lips. By that time, it's outside of your mouth. So when it gets to your lips and dribbling down is when you're actually feeling it. So by the time you try to catch it, it's already outside of your mouth. So that's why when you're drooling or dribbling, you might not even notice until it's a little bit too late. But as far as a person who has a condition where they constantly drool, and many different conditions will cause this. Parkinson's is one of them. Other dementias are some as well. What has happened is that the person is not swallowing as often as they should, or some people are not swallowing at all. And if the stroke impacted their swallowing mechanism, their esophagus, then you will find that they are not going to be swallowing often, or their swallowing is impaired, and this will cause them to constantly drool. Mm-hmm. So we have to find out if this is the case with mom, and she will need to speak to a neurologist to find out what is going on, how bad it is, and if there's any medical treatment that can be applied to address the issue. I don't know of any that will really restore the swallowing mechanism to somebody who through a stroke has lost the ability to swallow or has impaired swallowing. So this is something that you have to be careful. And how you can also know whether you have impaired swallowing is your ability to drink water from a glass or a cup. You will find that you tend to choke a lot or cough a lot. But any other treatments, Dr. Kelly, or what treatments are available to persons with this condition, etc.?
0: Yes, so, Dr. Before Dr. Kelly.

0: Before Dr. Kelly responds to your question, there was a question posed by Tony. If you could read it for Dr. Kelly so that he could answer that as he's going through.
1: Where's the question, Mrs. G? Mrs. G, can you
0: Yes, the
1: remind
0: question
1: me?
0: posed by Tony.
1: All right, so I understand why you're asking me to read it, Mrs. G. Okay, so what if hirsutism is present, but acanthosis nigricans is absent? This person don't sound like a regular person. Can we conclude PMOS? Dr. Kelly, is this your wife asking? Did you set up your wife to ask this question? Because you doctors not easy, you know.
2: Not at all.
1: Go right ahead, Dr. Kelly.
2: Yes, yeah, so acanthosis nigricans is usually that velvety, hyperpigmented patch at the back of the neck, and you see it a lot with persons who are obese. And
1: Oh,
2: so
1: so.
2: that's also a marker of insulin resistance.
1: Ah.
2: So the patient can have hirsutism and not necessarily have acanthosis nigricans.
1: So that is like
2: As I said,
1: the toughened, darker
2: right, a
1: patch of
2: hardened,
1: skin
2: velvety, right,
1: on the
2: appearance
1: back
2: at
1: of the
2: the
1: neck.
2: back of the neck. Yes.
1: I
2: That's
1: see.
2: a sign of insulin resistance.
1: Well, there you have it.
0: All right. And so if Dr. Kelly could just quickly advise us about how this particular condition is treated.
1: In 2 minutes.
2: In 2 minutes. So quickly, treatment is tailored around lifestyle modifications, reducing the sugar and carbs, reduce the caloric intake. And so a dietitian is very helpful with that. We mentioned that insulin resistance is one of the hallmark of the disease. And so, certain medications will help, such as metformin, which is commonly used in our diabetic patients. Weight loss also helps with the insulin resistance. There's many other weight loss medications which we popularize of late. Those medications help as well. So the patient, based on the patient presentation now, you'll have to incorporate different treatment. And so patient with menstrual irregularities might need hormonal medications to help them with that. Also, persons who are infertile will likely need medication to help improve their ovulation and thus increase or improve them getting pregnant. So, persons will need any medication, or it might depend on how bad it is, you might need to see a dermatologist. And yeah, so pretty much is a presentation that will dictate certain targeted treatment, but generally lifestyle modification and weight loss is one of the cornerstone of treating PMOS.
1: Well, there you have it. And I hope you all have been participating. We have to lock in our answers, Mrs. G. Is there anybody who
0: Yes.
1: selected any other answer before we go?
0: Yes, indeed, Doc. Pauline has indicated B and she joins Danny there. No one has selected A. So if you could provide all the response for the answer to this week's trivia.
1: Okay, so the answer, as we usually do, I usually try to come up with different things, but I tried things a little bit differently this week. I made it very easy so that persons could actually just do a simple search online and get to the answer, which many people did. So persons are coming in with a lot of the correct answer, and the number one answer for this evening happens to be the correct answer. So if you
0: Which is
1: selected
0: C.
1: C, the testes, the testes will be the main area of the body for a male that produces their hormones, all the sex hormones, not just testosterone and the other androgens, but also estrogen.
0: Congratulations, Angie. You wrote Doc must go down, and he did go down today.
2: Right.
0: Dawn, Sacha B, Andrea,
1: I don't know
0: Auntie
1: why they're trying to.
0: Garota.
1: I watch my name next week, Mrs.
0: Shem,
1: G.
0: Isolate,
1: There'll be no correct
0: Jackie,
1: answer.
0: Faye, Cynthia, Helen again, Nev and Elaine. Congratulations to you for selecting C.
1: And thanks again, Dr.
0: Join
1: Kelly.
0: Dr. Nilgar.
2: Most welcome.
0: Before we mention that, could you quickly state Dr. Cleon Kelly's telephone number, Doc?
1: Go ahead, Dr. Kelly. Give us a number that we can reach you on.

0: are the patients can find you and location?
1: So I am in Portmore, Onwe Mall. Yes, Onwe Mall in Portmore. I mean, I don't have the numbers on the top of my head, but Silicon, Onwe, Portmore. I mean, also Kingston at Integrated Health, Winchester Business Center, Unit 13, and I'm at Angels Spanish Town.
0: Great.
1: And you can find me on Instagram, at Global Gynobs, and you'll see the number for the different locations.
0: Global Gynobs.
1: Global Gynobs.
0: Gynobs. Global Gynobs.
1: Yeah, G-Y-N-O-B-S.
0: Very nice. Thank you very much, Dr. Kelly, Mrs. G. Have a
2: I'm
0: wonderful night.
2: Indeed.
0: Pleasure was ours.
2: Neil Garden on Back to Health, the show that guides you back to good health. 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
9: Who exactly is a justice of the peace? And how much peace should it cost you? On Tuesday on Balancing Justice, we put JPs under the microscope. The service is supposed to be voluntary, so why are some citizens complaining that they're being asked to pay? And then there's the other side, people turning up saying, JP, just sign this reference for me, when the JP has never seen them before in their life. Balancing Justice host Andre Earle KC discusses JP, can you vouch for me? With the Honorable Stedman Fuller, Custis Road to Lorem of Kingston, and Mrs. Patricia Reed Waugh, JP, on Tuesday, September 15 at 9 p.m., right here on Radio Jamaica 94 FM. When some

0: Let's now welcome Audrey Earle KC to Balance and Justice. Audrey, good evening.
1: Good evening and welcome to Balancing Justice. I'm your host, Andre Earle. Now, this evening, the topic is JP, can you vouch for me? And my special guests are the Honorable Stedman Fuller, he's Custos Rotolorum of Kingston, and Mrs. Patricia Reedwar, Justice of the Peace. It's going to be a very engaging program. So, a pleasant good evening again to everyone. It's the 15th of September, if you can believe that. We are midway through the ninth month in this year. And tonight we're going to be exploring this very important topic, because everybody has been in touch at some time or another with a justice of the peace. If you have ever bought or sold a house, applied for a passport, applied for a passport, or needed a copy of a document certified, you have likely needed the services of a justice of the peace. And tonight we are shining the spotlight on the role of justices of the peace. They are respected community leaders who seek to promote and protect the rights of citizens. They serve as a bridge between citizens, civil services, and the justice system. But what exactly does it take to become a JP? What are their true legal powers? And how are they helping to serve outside of affixing a seal to a document? Whether you need to find a JP, you're thinking about applying to become one, or you just want to know once and for all the difference between a justice of the peace and a notary public, this episode is for you. So as I said before at the top of the program, joining me tonight are the Honorable Stedman Fuller, Custos Rotolorum of Kingston, and Mrs. Patricia Reedwar, Justice of the Peace. As always, I want to hear from you. Stay tuned to share your questions and your comments. This is Balancing Justice, and it's a pleasure to have you with us. We'll go to the break.

0: Be sure to listen to the inspired preaching of Apostle Jeffrey Johnson on Showers of Pentecost every Tuesday night at 10:30 on the Big 94. 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
1: The longer I live, the more beautiful life becomes.
2: And every chapter brings something new to discover, experience, and enjoy. 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
1: On Aging Well, we're having real conversations about what it means to grow older in Jamaica today. 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
2: Join us. Rosie Murray Tingling
1: and Owen Blacker Ellis every Wednesday from 8 to 9 p.m.
2: for Aging Well, where every season of life has something worth celebrating.
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0: this evening. And I want to welcome at this time my special guests, the Honorable Steadman Fuller, Custos Rotolorum of Kingston. Good evening, Custos, and welcome to Balancing Justice. Great to have you.
1: Thank you so much, Andre. Nice to be here.
0: And my former teacher at that great institution on Red Hills Road, Mrs. Patricia Reed Waugh, Justice of the Peace. Welcome to Balancing Justice. Great to have you.
2: Thank you, Andre.
0: All right. Listeners, you can't ask her about me. That is off limits for the discussion this evening. So we're talking about JP, Can You Vouch for Me? And firstly, if I could start off with you, Custos. People hear this big term, Custos Rotolorum. And listeners, that is spelled, for those who are interested, Rotolorum. Custos Rotolorum of Kingston. What is the role of a custos?
1: Well, you know, Andre, I'm looking forward to the day when they remove the Latin rotolorum.
0: Yes.
1: Because I remember going somewhere and I was introduced, and after I finished speaking, a young man said, you know, I thought you were a big fat man.
0: rotolorum, yes.
1: Rotolorum part. But the role of the custos is really officially representing the governor general in each parish.
0: Yes.
1: And when you have that role, you also have the responsibility of some functions like responsible for the justice of the peace for the parish.
0: Yes.
1: You select them with an advisory committee, and you have them see to them that they are trained,
0: right,
1: which is a mandatory requirement to be a JP. Yes. And aside from the justice of the peace, that's the main role, and representing the governor general when it's necessary, and in that role, it's a lot of responsibilities, particularly.
0: Oh yes, and I've seen you execute that role with such dignity, Custos. You have been to the Jamaica Baptist Union Assembly.
1: You would have known that there, because you're a Baptist yourself,
0: yes,
1: right?
0: Yes, and I've seen you at the National Arena. Ably representing His Excellency. All right, so who now exactly is a Justice of the Peace, or JP, and if you could share with the listeners the particular legislation that assists in governing Justices of the Peace.
1: The special legislation is the Justice of the Peace Act 2018, and it gives the details of the selection and appointment and duties, responsibilities, jurisdiction,
0: yes,
1: of Justice of the Peace.
0: Yes, and what is the general role of the Justice of the Peace?
1: So let me start off by saying that it is a requirement that we identify persons of unquestionable integrity,
0: yes,
1: persons who have served their communities,
0: yes,
1: and have indicated that they are willing to continue to serve.
0: And how you go about doing that? Determining that somebody is of unquestionable integrity.
1: That's a very tough one, though, you know, but yes, what we try.
0: Yes.
1: We get recommendations from, yes, persons, and people can go and apply themselves.
0: Yes.
1: And then we go through a process of sorting.
0: Yes.
1: You know, we have interviews.
0: Right.
1: We have a committee looking at who they are. If there is any question at all, we may, as custodians, seek the help of the JCF,
0: yes,
1: to see if there's any adverse character traits where, yes, those are concerned.
0: Yes.
1: But in general, once you have achieved the age of 23 and you are able, and as I said, you work in your community and so, yes, on,
0: and you're a citizen of Jamaica.
1: Citizen of Jamaica.
0: Resident in Jamaica.
1: Resident of Jamaica.
0: Yes.
1: And one important part, you've got to be able to read and write English.
0: Yes.
1: You know, and, yes, because you've got to do things like recommendations and testimonials, yes, for persons.
0: Yes.
1: Yes.
0: All right. So someone listening to you now, Custos, who is interested in serving their country as a justice of the peace, what are the steps that they have to take now to get to
1: all
0: that,
1: right,
0: position?
1: So you want to become a justice of the peace, you can go to the Ministry of Justice website to download the application form.
0: Yes.
1: And then it tells you what you're supposed to do. You're supposed to have it fully completed,

Thank you for staying with me on Balancing Justice. I'm your host, Andre Earle. JP, can you vote for me? That is the topic.

0: express areas that you're willing to serve, have two recommendations from, one could be from a JP, the Justice of the Peace, or both, and also maybe as Deputy Superintendent of Police, you know,
1: right,
0: to qualify, basically.
1: All right.
0: And you provide the requirement passport forms to make sure we can verify that you are the person indeed who you say you are.
1: All right. Okay, thanks for that, Costas. And let me turn to you now, Mrs. Reed Waugh, Justice of the Peace. I have a question here from a listener. In a society where public trust in institutions is constantly being tested, how can JPs in Jamaica strategically strengthen their role as impartial community leaders and bridge the gap between citizens and the justice system?
2: Well, we all, essentially, we are in communities. We live in certain areas, we work in certain areas, and by our conduct, by the way we interact with people, by the way, you know, we are helpful,
1: yes,
2: to people. They can recognize that we add value to this space.
1: Yes.
2: And they can actually come to us. There are a lot of people who come to me because I'm a JP to ask me questions about, you know, anything.
1: Right.
2: In my community recently, there was a little disagreement.
1: Yes.
2: And I
1: turned to you.
2: I was, yes, off island at the time.
1: Yes.
2: But one of my other Kingston JP colleagues who lives in the same community with me, he was the one that went out there and tempered the situation.
1: Yes.
2: So, you know, when people know that we are there,
1: yes,
2: and they see you, they see how you conduct yourself.
1: Yes. So they look up to you.
2: They exactly.
1: Yes. Yes.
2: And they recognize that, you know, you can add, as I say, add value,
1: yes,
2: to the space. You know, I really would encourage people who know that they are of high integrity,
1: yes,
2: and who are generally known within community,
1: yes,
2: spaces and so on. I would encourage them to,
1: yes,
2: you know, put themselves up, apply,
1: yes,
2: to be, because we really need people of honesty and integrity,
1: yes,
2: and we need
1: questionable integrity,
2: and we need
1: said.
2: a lot more leadership, a lot more role models.
1: Yes.
2: So.
1: All right. Thank you very much for that. Over to you again, Costas. Another,
0: yes,
1: question here coming from a listener. Quite a few JPs have JP stickers affixed to their vehicles. Are these stickers officially authorized and legally permitted?
0: Andre, that has been something which has emerged in our parish over the past year, because of the prevalence of JPs in other areas who have got their stickers on their car. I couldn't tell you for sure whether that has been officially passed by the authorities, particularly the police, because police, I'm not too sure that they have finally approved that, but there have been some tacit approval from the custodians. I have said to my own JPs that I am not fully in approval of having stickers to single you out,
1: yeah,
0: as Justice of the Peace, because not all Justices of the Peace are act above board.
1: Yes.
0: And oftentimes that may be a guise to get something done which ought not to be done.
1: Yes.
0: And so I can tell you that I do not think that it has official sanction.
1: Yes.
0: But it has not been rebuked. Seriously, as far as I know.
1: Okay.
0: You know, by myself.
1: Yes.
0: I mean, I'm a little doubtful about it, wishing it myself, but I think Justice,
1: yes,
0: Patricia would like to say something on that.
1: Yes.
2: I was actually at a sensitization session recently.
1: Yes.
2: And it wasn't about that, but this matter actually came up, and people were saying that it

0: is dangerous because you can have criminals who are using these stickers mm-hmm. on their vehicles,
1: yes.
0: and the police see it and think that they might be authentic, and they're really up to no good.
1: Yes.
0: So
1: you mean the police may tend to give them a blight, wave them through
0: precisely,
1: kind of thing.
0: Precisely. Yes. When in fact, you know, it could be that they're not that they're criminals.
1: Yes.
0: That they're criminals.
1: Yes. Well, I hope the police would be a little more pay a little more attention and you know, scrutinize the matter a little bit more than just simply seeing a stick and say, okay, let's wave that vehicle through. Another question here, though, Costas, and this one, I think, goes to a very important topic. JP, the role of the JP is essentially voluntary. It's voluntary public service. So is a JP legally entitled to charge members of the public for signing or witnessing documents?
2: Earl, if you can let me backtrack a little with JP,
1: yes,
2: because the question came to her about value of adding value to the function of the JP.
1: Yes,
2: and she gave you some very good instructions. But I'd like to just add as well that Justice of the Peace are not traditionally just for signing documents. We are doing a lot more.
1: Such as?
2: We are doing mediation, we are doing restorative justice, we are doing
1: acting as lay magistrates.
2: Lay magistrates, yes. You know, licensing authority, and all of these
1: spirit
2: things.
1: Spirit licenses, all of that.
2: Which come into it. But yes. Let me go back to your question. I've been had a little on that. The Justice of the Peace Act 2018 categorically, without leaving any doubt, in section 15 clearly states,
1: yes,
2: that the Justice of the Peace is not a role for emolument.
1: Right.
2: It is, and if you find it, you could read exactly what it says there for me. Can you just read it?
1: Yes, section 15 says, listeners, for the avoidance of doubt, it is hereby confirmed that the office of Justice of the Peace is not an office of emolument, and the duty to carry out the functions of the office free of charge shall be deemed to be a requirement of the office.
2: All right. So from the very start, when a JP, Justice of the Peace, applies and they are being trained, it is clear. The instructor tells them that, look, if you think that it was a monetary activity, you can cease your training and go home.
1: Yes.
2: They have accepted it. And it's a shame that after you have signed on to something, you then are complaining that you need pay, or some persons have been exacting payment.
1: But you have heard that many JPs, there are some JPs who believe strongly that there should be some consideration to some kind of honorarium given to JPs. How would you respond to that?
2: I respond to that you're coming to an agreement from the very beginning, clearly without any doubt, that it was not a voluntary exercise. Okay, so. Yes, you may hold that view that because you're going to be using some implements and things at a bit of a cost, it maybe is possible that you should get some compensation. But you knew that before and you agreed.
1: Yes.
2: And until that is changed,
1: yes,
2: I hold firm to the fact that any of my GP that I find charging, they're going to be punished.
1: Yes.
2: Yes.
1: Yes. And what is the form of that punishment?
2: Well, the form of that punishment, once you're caught with it, and I must tell you that I have already come into a situation like that where I found JPs to be charging. And the first act to have them decommissioned is to take the seal from them,
1: yes,
2: which is a tool of trade.
1: Yes.
2: I take the seal from you,
1: right,
2: pending investigation by the ethics committee,
1: right,
2: as to your conduct and that you have misconducted and breached the,
1: right,
2: code of conduct.
1: Right.

0: probably give them an opportunity to tender their resignation, and then
1: that's an option as well.
0: Take it from there.
1: Yes.
0: Yes. Sorry. Before you come in, Justice Readwall, let me just ask a follow-up question to this matter of charging. So, Custis, if a JP says, I don't charge a fee, but you can leave a little thing, a little contribution, does that change the legal or ethical position? So, I'm not charging you, but if you feel inclined or moved or persuaded to leave a little thing with me, don't resist.
1: That's a circumvention, and yes, it breaches both the legal and ethical standards that we have. So you know you can use any guys to,
0: yes,
1: to it's a model, it's a nice way of scamming.
0: Yes. So you know. So no charge at all.
1: No charge. Don't tell someone to leave.
0: Leave a thing with you.
1: Leave a thing with me. That's you're actually, you know, asking the person to pay you.
0: Yes.
1: Yes.
0: All right. Thank you for that. Yes, Justice Readwall.
2: The point I was actually going to make was that even if it is a donation or, you know, an appreciation,
0: yes,
2: it is in essence,
1: it's an inducement.
2: It's a payment.
0: Yes.
2: And we had an event recently that we did a skit, and the JP had his donation box in his office.
0: Yes.
2: And the persons who came gave him a donation, and we had the police right outside there to arrest him.
0: I'm glad you said that about police. So what should a member of the public do if a JP demands payment before providing a service that ought to be free?
1: Well,
0: yes, Costas.
1: Well, you know, it's a, and oftentimes, you know, the public tend to sympathize with some JPs and will willingly pay. You come from the country, for example, and you come to the RGD office and you have a document.
0: Yes.
1: And they tell you that you have to get a JP to sign it, and you have to go back to the country to get it done.
0: Yes.
1: And the man outside will charge you $1,000.
0: Yes.
1: You know, that's what give rise to a lot of, most of the times, when there's an urgent need.
0: Yes.
1: You know, and there's
0: a demand
1: and a cost involved.
0: The tax office, and you need to have somebody sign a form for a driver's license or something.
1: Right, and you've got to go back for another day to get it done. You'd rather maybe spend $1,000 to get it done.
0: Yes.
1: But the Ministry of Justice has been in a program to really make justice of the peace available. And there's been no limit to new JPs being commissioned to make sure that we get rid of that particular.
0: Yes. About how many JPs we have in Kingston? You have an idea?
1: I have about 2,500 JPs.
0: 2,500 JPs in Kingston.
1: So we are well served.
0: Yes. And how does one find a JP? What's the easiest way to do it? You're online.
1: All JPs are actually have an online presence.
0: Yes.
1: You know, their numbers are there.
2: A list.
1: And you can say that. And yes.
0: Yes.
2: Yeah. We have a listing of Kingston JPs. So if you just go to the Kingston.
0: If you Google and just say Kingston JP, Justice of the Peace.
2: Right.
0: And you'll see the list come up.
2: Get to the. And it has a link. Find a JP.
0: Right. And give it a name and address.
2: And you can.
0: And telephone number.
2: Gives name. The ministry.
0: Yes.
2: Of Justice also has listings there.
0: Okay, so easy to find a JP, whichever parish.
2: Yeah.
0: All right, listeners, we almost up on a break, but another question, Custis, that arises quite often is this matter of someone coming to a Justice of the Peace who knows the JP and said, Justice, this is my son, and he wants to apply for a firearm. You know me for the past 40 years, and this is my son, Mark. Can you help me?
1: You see, in these days of identity theft and impersonalization, it's very important that JPs are very, very careful in when they verify things. You know, I give a very short brief, you know, not much time. There was this story, fact, in a community where somebody is known as Big Dog.

0: Yes.
1: And the JP knows him as Big Dog for 10 years.
0: Yes.
1: 6 years.
0: Right.
1: He comes to JP and said, just as a piece, I'm Michael Brown. Can you sign this for me?
0: Yeah.
1: He did make the link that yes. he knew him as
0: Big Dog.
1: Big Dog.
0: Yes.
1: He signed it.
0: Yes.
1: Years after, the fellow was caught into a whole heap of things and his name was not Michael Brown.
0: Yes.
1: It is important that you are sure
0: yes.
1: of the identity of someone who you
0: so are. Correct.
1: You must yes. be sure.
0: Yes.
1: And people are trying to.
0: Because you could know somebody for 40 years, but it doesn't mean that the person who they have brought to them is who they say yes. the person is.
1: I had a situation where I was trying to see how JPs were actually breaching the system.
0: Yes.
1: And I had a police officer took his photograph, six of them, and he started from Constant Spring
0: yes.
1: to downtown
0: yes.
1: with the six photographs.
0: Yes.
1: And when he came back to me, he was able to give me those six photographs with three different identification.
0: My goodness.
1: None of it his.
0: Wow.
1: Because when he went to the first location, the person asked him nothing. They just said, what's your name?
0: My goodness.
1: And he told him. And
0: no verification.
1: Right. He went to another place and said, what's your name?
0: Yes.
1: He came back with three.
0: Yes.
1: Yes. We tried to have an operation to catch the culprits.
0: Yes.
1: It fizzled out.
0: Yes. Yes.
1: But that's it. You know, you're really, in particularly this identity situation at yes. the moment, you must be sure that you yes. know who you're signing something for.
0: Yes, and question of signing documents in blank and all of that.
1: No.
0: Definitely a no-no.
1: No.
0: We know the passport forms where JPs can sign. They are supposed to know the individual for 12 months at least before. So you're saying justice.
2: Well, I had a case maybe sometime last year
0: yes.
2: where somebody I know very well, that is very close to me, came with, he wanted me to sign a passport for one of his friends, passport form. One of his friends wanted a passport for his child, his
0: yes,
2: baby.
0: That's right.
2: And I told him I didn't know the friend. He said, but you're at my wedding.
0: Yes, your wedding. That's the point.
2: This was one
0: and
2: of
0: I
2: my,
0: know you.
2: This was one of my groomsmen.
0: Happy for
2: and
0: that. Yes.
2: You were at the wedding.
0: Yes.
2: And he insisted
0: yes.
2: that. And of course, he isn't speaking with me anymore.
0: Vex.
2: He's yes. vex.
0: Or Bex, as I say in Jamaica.
2: And there are other people who felt that I should have signed it because the whole thing was
0: by association.
2: That I should trust him.
0: By association.
2: And yes. by saying I'm not yes. signing it, I did not trust him.
0: And that's putting you in a very difficult and embarrassing position. It happens quite
1: yes.
0: a bit.
1: Yes, and it's more than just that I met you last year at a wedding.
0: Yes.
1: I don't know you.
0: That's right. That's right. So even if I did meet you.
1: Yes.
0: I don't know you.
1: Precisely.
0: To be able to say that, yes, I can vouch.
1: Precisely. Meeting yes. someone twice over a period of time
0: yes.
1: does not qualify you to say that you know the person.
0: Yes.
1: And testify.
0: Yes. And the reality is, both Custis and Justice, that the word of a JP carries tremendous weight.
1: I had a JP who signed something, I think 15 years, some land document.
0: Yes.
1: And she ended up being charged for a lot of whatever the term is.
0: Yes.
1: Because the person whom she thought she signed for
0: yes.
1: came back 15 years to pick to for his land and it wasn't there.
0: Oh my goodness.
1: And she said she thought yes. that whoever she signed it for was the person in front of her.
0: Without doing the proper verification yes. or yes. any yes. verification
1: she was
0: at all.
1: An upstanding lady
0: yes.
1: who works in a legal office as a paralegal
0: yes.
1: secretary was
0: yes.
1: was charged
0: yes.
1: for complicity
0: yes.
1: Because,
0: yes.
1: because she
0: straight fraud.
1: She signed with someone who took away somebody's land.
0: Yes, yes.
1: Because you did not maybe go to one other step
0: right.
1: to prove that what was in front of you
0: yes.
1: was a person.
0: You can be charged for conspiracy to
1: yes.
0: defraud. I'm going to share one example when we come back from the break. We're going to go to the break. Listeners, I see your questions coming in on WhatsApp. I'm going to be taking as many of them as possible. And then we go to the phones as well. Let me give you the numbers ahead. 876-926-7615, 876-926-8631, 876-926-2178, or 888

0: 991-2080. You may send a WhatsApp to 876-553-5908. As I apologize to my friend and colleague, Faye Ellington, for not having sent her the flyer for this evening. But I'm going to be doing so right now, Auntie Faye, so you can check your phone. We'll go to the break, listeners.
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0: Thank you for staying with me on Balancing Justice. I'm your host, Andre Earl. So we're talking about this whole matter of JPs. And the topic is, JP, can you vouch for me? So let's go straight to the phones. Hello, good evening.
5: Good evening.
0: Good evening, my brother and friend. Go ahead for me, please.
5: I'm Jungle Doo from Trelawney.
0: Welcome from Trelawney.
5: Just to tell you how much I appreciate you as my teacher for this program in law. You are teaching me very well. Thank you very much, my brother.
0: You are most welcome, my brother.
5: Keep up good work, sir.
0: Thank you.
5: I enjoy the program.
0: Thank you. Thank you.
5: Yeah, bye-bye.
0: All right.
6: Yeah, teacher.
0: Okay, thank you. All right. Let's go back to the phones. Hello, good evening.
7: Good evening.
0: Yes,
7: sir.
0: Good evening. Welcome to Balancing Justice, my sister
7: thank you, friend.
0: Sir
7: Fuller and the lady and your past teacher.
0: Yes.
7: You see this JB thing?
0: Yes, tell me about it.
7: Collect indiscreetly.
0: How did they do that?
7: I had a tenant. The JP don't know the tenant, and I went to him and asked him. No, I called him on the phone and asked him if I could come with the girl to recommend her. She was new in town and she was getting a job at a call center. And he quickly said to me, that letter will cost you $3,000. I said, so why? Because you're not working. And that means I would have to find it.
0: Yeah, hold on a second. Said, you knew whether or not the JP knew your tenant?
7: The JP don't know the tenant, but the
0: and
7: JP
0: you,
7: knew
0: and
7: me.
0: And you and took, you said, to but you see where you go wrong already?
7: He's the one that signed up the monthly pension, blah, blah.
0: Hold on. You say you took your tenant to the Justice of the
7: Peace.
0: No,
7: I didn't take it. I called him at first.
0: Knowing that him don't know the tenant.
7: But I...
0: Hold on. Knowing that he...
7: could recommend her.
0: No, man. No, it's not you signed the recommendation. It wasn't you signing the recommendation.
7: No,
0: it was the JP signing the recommendation.
7: I was coming with her.
0: Yes, it's the JP to sign the recommendation.
7: No, sir Earl, I don't think you get it.
0: So no, explain it to me.
7: You
0: have a tenant.
7: Yes.
0: Yes.
7: And she's in there for more than 1 year. And
0: yes.
7: And she was changing job.
0: Right.
7: So
0: and she applying for a job at a call center.
7: Yes.
0: And she need a recommendation.

0: commendation.
1: She was moving from one call center to another.
0: Understood. Call center. And she needed a JP to give her a recommendation.
1: Yes, so, the JP knows me well because I live
0: but
1: in the
0: don't
1: community.
0: Know the tenant.
1: But does not know the tenant.
0: Exactly. So why you call him?
1: Because I thought, being a popular person in the community, and he has been signing forms for me, otherwise,

0: contrary to their training and the law. And you really cannot...
1: Sir Fuller.
0: Yes.
1: Tikapin. He said that was for preparing the papers, and he had to use his money to buy paper. Stationery then.
0: Notwithstanding that, he is not allowed to charge. And certainly the paper and the ink would not have been amounted to $3,000 that you said that he was charging. He was charging for his service other than the material which he used. And he's not trained to do that. He agrees before he got trained that he would do the work voluntarily. And if he couldn't do it, well, he shouldn't do it because he didn't know the young lady. He should have asked the young lady to find someone who...
1: Somebody else.
0: Yes, yes.
1: Anyway, all right. We asked a senior superintendent of police that knew her, that was living in the same yard.
2: Okay. That's the best well, that answer. Was a better approach.
1: So that was how we ended up.
2: All right.
1: But now...
2: So you won't do that again, Carla?
1: No, sir.
2: Okay,
1: quite
2: good.
1: A few of them. You have to pay.
2: Yes.
0: All right. You must report those persons who are charging, you know, to the custodians of the parish or even the police, because then they can have an investigation to have that cease.
2: All right, then, Carla.
1: All right, then. Take
2: Thanks.
1: Care.
2: All the best to you. Thank you. All right. Yes, Justice.
3: Just as a follow-up to that, people should recognize that in a lot of these cases, a lot of these forms, there are optional people who can sign the forms, not just a JP. You have the superintendent of police,
2: medical
3: you have the
2: practitioner,
3: principal, medical, your doctor,
2: yes, attorney at law,
3: the school principal of
2: yes.
3: the school,
2: yes, judge, politician in yes, some instances.
3: So
2: yes.
3: when you are asked to sign these forms, look and see the list of people who can yes. can do it.
2: Yes.
3: Because it's not just a JP.
2: That's right. All right. Thank you very much. That's a very good point here. Somebody sent a WhatsApp. I think it was a big mistake when people were allowed to apply for the position of JP. The days when persons were recommended by communities to become JPs were much better because the people with questionable character are now becoming JPs. They need to return to the days when quality persons become JPs. All right, so thank you very much. Keep your comments going. And hello, good evening. Good evening. Yes, good evening.
4: Yes, sir. Good evening to your guests.
0: Good evening.
3: Good evening.
4: I have a question.
2: Yes.
4: Yes, so... And the about the answer that I gave that the JP should not charge either by in the smart way or any other way.
2: Yes.
4: But what if the person who asks you to sign the paper offers you money? They say, I know you're not supposed to charge, and you didn't ask me for anything, but I am offering to give you a little something. Should the JP take that or no?
2: Yes, Costas.
0: I would say no. Don't start the practice of taking money. Just explain to the client, the person, that you're trained not to charge and you're supposed to be giving a voluntary service. I think that's my position where that is concerned. Justice Patricia?
3: Well, certainly I would say the same thing. I was actually offered some money to do something and by somebody I knew very well, and I refused. And incidentally, maybe about a month or two later, the person turned up at my home saying that he had gone to the market and he came with some fruits.
0: Okay. That you could take.
3: I thought it was so funny, you know, because yes. I know that it is because yes. I had refused the money.
2: Yes.
3: Why
2: he saw to do it another way.
3: Yes. Right.
2: All right.
0: And Earl, you see, I think there's jurisdiction where some sort of situation exists where

0: there can be some compensation, but it would be something that would have to be clearly worked out, because otherwise, if this thing is allowed to run like that, we're going to have a complete industry set up.
1: Yes.
0: You know, to go and seek people to get money from them.
1: And as I said earlier, the JP's word carries a lot of weight. And so, I don't remember that ad back in the day, made by Geddes, must be good.
2: Yes.
1: Well, I always say to JPs, once it's done by a JP, it must be good.
0: Yes.
1: So JPs have to recognize
0: that. We need to keep that.
1: And so you have to be careful what you sign. Because if you say, I am recommending this person for a firearm, for argument's sake, and you're a JP, that carries weight.
0: It does.
1: That carries weight.
0: It does.
1: And some people won't even look behind that.
0: Yes, yes.
1: And so you have to be very careful. And if somebody even applies to my organization, Justice, and is a JP that recommends them.
0: Yes.
1: That puts that person at the front of the line.
0: Yes.
1: Because it's a JP.
0: Yes. And once you have the, you know, a situation where JPs can't charge, they are going to be signing lots of things without doing due diligence of checking them.
1: Yes.
0: Because you're motivated by how much money you're going to earn.
1: Yes.
0: So if that ever gets loose, we're going to have some serious problems.
1: Yes.
0: Need to be controlled.
2: Well, it becomes a business.
1: Exactly. Somebody is asking a question here. I know a JP who is very dormant in the community. How can we remove him?
0: You know, unfortunately, a lot of persons get themselves in the jurisdiction, in the JP things, to have JP behind their name, because it's a status thing. You go in and put it on their letterheads and so on. If you have a JP in your community who is unavailable, although you need help from time to time, then you can report that JP to the parish custos, and then they'll investigate it to find out exactly why is it that that JP who have sworn to work,
1: yes,
0: and to do community work is not doing it. Yes,
1: certainly. Another person says, good evening. The seals are now changed to Justice of the Peace, Jamaica, instead of the parish you live in. But all JPs have not received their new seal.
0: Yes, I'm aware of that, even for Kingston. We had a session where the Minister of Justice was changing out seals. Unfortunately, they don't seem to have enough. I don't think the production line for the new seals are as healthy as we'd want them to be.
1: Yes. So you want to just explain a little bit what is happening? So you are now Justices of the Peace for the island.
0: Right. So the legislation now makes you a Justice of the Peace for the island of Jamaica. So anywhere in Jamaica you go, you can act as a Justice of the Peace for a variety of actions, excepting where it requires judicial matters like court.
1: Yes.
0: You couldn't be a lay magistrate in Kingston
1: and go to Hanover
0: if you are a JP for Hanover.
1: Yes.
0: You know, that's what it is. Just for the jurisdiction matters, just for the judicial matters.
1: Yes.
0: You know, petty sessions, court,
1: right,
0: licensing and all of that. You need to have this person in the parish.
1: Right.
0: But other than that, you're a JP for Jamaica.
1: Yes. All right. Let's go back to the phones. Hello, good evening.
3: Andrew?
1: Yes.
3: Good evening. I'm listening to you.
1: Good evening, Speck. How are you?
3: Not bad at all. Costas, howdy. How are you, sir?
0: I am good.
1: Inspector Steve Malcolm.
0: Oh, whoa. You find me on the radio.
3: Oh, my word. I called this radio station for the last 50 years, Costas.
0: Oh, my goodness. Very good. Okay. That's loyalty at the highest.
3: Justice, how are you?
1: But, Justice?
2: Oh, yeah. I am fine, thank you. Fine, thank you.
3: I'm assisting the customer, Andre, with that sign on the front of the car.
1: Yes.
3: I'm saying to the customers, don't approve that.
1: Don't approve it, yes.
3: I heard the minister was saying that Justice of the Peace should even put up the sign on their wall. But when I was a young constable and young corporal, when I go to St. Andrew areas, in Barbican, Meadowbrook and all those places,

0: Custis, I used to see the sign on their columns, JP. Mm-hmm. Those were people like Mr. Dury, Time Store Gentleman, Mr. Mm-hmm. Russell, and all those people. I used to see JP on their walls.
1: Yes.
0: I don't know if that is advertising anything. The next thing I would just say quickly, Andre,
1: yes,
0: because I call all the time for right. correction on education.
1: Right.
0: Justice of the Peace must know. And for instance, I hardly recommend people for firearm. No, you have to drop out of sky, Andre. Because it's dangerous.
1: It is.
0: And if they police, if they want to be police officers or soldiers,
1: yes,
0: they have to come with a whole file of recommendation for me to say yes, you can
1: yes.
0: become a constable or a JDF person.
1: Yes.
0: For firearm, you have to come from the sky as the angel.
1: Yes.
0: I'm not saying I would not, but yes. I don't quickly.
1: Yes.
0: And the last thing I would say, a justice of the peace recommending somebody on recommendation of another is a tenuous situation.
1: Yes.
0: You got to know the individual
1: yes.
0: that you are recommending.
1: Yes. Well, completely wrong, you know, is more than tenuous. It's completely wrong.
0: I'm not talking about it's
1: yes.
0: completely wrong.
1: Yes.
0: But I'm saying you got to know, Andre,
1: yes.
0: the person you are recommending and the person that I know Custis Fuller.
1: Yes,
2: and I know you too,
0: Andre. Mm-hmm. But I don't know the person that you are recommending.
1: Precisely. Precisely.
0: No.
1: So that's a no-no.
0: No,
1: definitely.
0: No. So
1: thank you, Speck.
0: Good evening.
1: As always, a pleasure having you, a repository of wisdom. All the best to you.
0: And to you.
1: Thank you. All right.

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4: Thank you for staying with me on Balancing Justice. I'm your host, Andre Earle. The numbers are 876-926-7615, 876-926-8631, 876-926-2178, or 888-991-2080. You may send a WhatsApp to 876-553-5908. Speaking of WhatsApp, I have one right here. A few months ago at the Pika office, I needed something to sign. I asked someone outside. They directed me to a JP. It cost me $5,000.
5: Wow. Pika.
4: Pika. Outside the Pika office.
5: Yes. You know, what I understand that is happening now, Andre, is that Pika is assessing the signatures of JPs and see how frequently forms have signed by the same JP. We have had conversations where that is concerned, and I hope that that is being applied, because some JPs on that particular corridor set up business.
4: Yes.
5: And they sign copious application forms testifying that they know somebody for 3 to 5 years or whatever.
4: Right.
5: They have a list like that. But it shouldn't be difficult for the passport office to be able to check the frequency of those signatures and have some investigation whether or not they're authentic or not.
6: Yes. You also have persons outside of the tax offices.
5: Yes.
6: Doing the same thing, which is probably why your gentleman set up himself down at Church Street there.
5: Yes, yes, yes.
4: Martin from Negril says, good night, Mr. Earle. What are some of the JP duties legally apart from document signing?
5: Oh, you want to go through some of those?
6: Well,
5: yes.
6: For instance, we visit prisons, we visit lockups, just to ensure that the persons are, their rights yes. are not being violated.
4: Yes.
6: We do things like deportee, the processing of deportees.
4: Yes.
6: And you have the court system. The petty sessions court,
4: right?
6: Like spirits,
5: yes, and licensing court.
6: Spirit licenses,
5: children's court.
6: Yeah, children's court. We do mediation, you know,
4: right?
6: Restorative justice.
4: Yes,
6: we
4: visit prisons, lockups.
6: Right.
4: Yes.
6: So it's a whole wide range of things, and then in addition to that, you have certain, like our Kingston Association. For instance, we have something called the Care and Compassion Committee,
4: right,
6: where, you know, we look at certain, the interests of sometimes vulnerable persons.
4: All right. Thank you very much for that. Somebody says, good evening, Sir Earl and panel. What if a JP does not know me and I'm not familiar with any? But I need a JP to sign a document. What do I do?
5: You know, Justice Patricia explained

0: this not on the list of requirement is hardly only JPs. Quite a number of documents says JP.
1: Yes.
0: But if you don't know any JP, where are you? What are you doing?
1: Yes.
0: Why aren't you in the, you know?
1: You need to be involved, is what you're saying, in your community.
0: Yes, but you know, if you don't make yourself known, then I'm not sure you'll be known. I'm not saying that there are some people who really aren't, but the JPs are not required to sign anything unless they know you.
1: Right.
0: Yes.
1: All right. This is our final call. Hello, good evening.
2: Yes, good night, Andre.
1: Good evening, my brother. Go ahead quickly for me, please.
2: Yes,
1: 30 Andre, seconds.
2: I want to know if JP can write a will.
0: Oh, they can attest to, they can sign up, they can witness a will.
2: They can witness a will, but they can write the will.
1: You mean help the person to write the will?
0: To draft it.
2: Right.
1: On the person's instructions.
0: Yes.
2: Right.
0: Yeah, that's fine.
1: I can do that.
0: That's fine.
1: But you still need two witnesses, you know.
2: Okay.
1: JP alone can't witness it. It has to be two witnesses who are present. All right?
2: Okay.
1: All the best to you.
2: But I believe that JP can make money too.
1: You think what?
2: JP, yes. I believe that they can give JP money sometime too.
1: You haven't been listening to the program.
2: Yes,
1: Costas.
2: Something you can give a JP money, but you're not
1: no
2: big money.
1: What? What do you mean not? You can give them money, but not a big money?
2: Yes, you can give them something.
1: No. No.
2: Yes, Andre.
1: No.
0: We don't want to turn the JP jurisdiction into a
2: Andre,
0: business.
2: I believe in that.
1: So what happens when a JP develops a $1,000 document practice?
2: Well,
1: Instead of the $5,000 like the Pika situation we heard about earlier. What about the $1,000 document? Come to me, I do it for
2: $1,000.
1: I just read it out. Somebody said I got to Pika office and it was $5,000 and pay. I suppose a JP developer, $1,000. Any document you bring is $1,000.
0: Yes. Business.
1: What happened then? When they don't know you and when they come into your organization as an accountant because a JP signed the form because they had paid that JP $1,000. What happened then? Costas and Justice will have a part two. Because if this question is coming, at 1 minute to 10, we'll have a part two, because it means more people need to hear the message.
0: Yes.
1: So we have to have a part two, listeners. But I want to thank Costas Rotolorum of Kingston, Honorable Stedman Fuller, my former teacher, Mrs. Patricia Reed Waugh. Thanks to Donovan Dacres. I'm your host, Andre Earle. We're looking at the whole topic, JP, can you vouch for me? Please join me again next week for much more on Balancing Justice. Until then, you have a great evening.
3: Thank you so much indeed. That was Andre Earle with Balancing Justice. Do join us next Tuesday at 9. We invite you now to stay tuned. The news roundup is next right here. 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
5: Good evening, I'm Hal Shane Burke with the latest from the Radio Jamaica News Center. Plans for a new multi-billion dollar prison are getting a cautious welcome as human rights group Jamaicans for Justice raises questions about the institution's intended population size and financial arrangements. JFJ says the renewed commitment to replace the country's troubling correctional infrastructure is welcomed news as local prisons have long suffered from overcrowding, inadequate sanitation, poor ventilation and structural risks. Executive Director Michael Jackson, however, contends that the government must provide clarity on who the facility is intended to serve.
6: We understand that there are some 3,600 adults in custody, but only 2,255 of that number are convicted inmates in pretrial detention who are remanded. It's just about some 28% of the population are convicted of murder or perhaps some of the more serious gang-related offenses. So I think it's important.

0: that we look at the current population, understand who may actually be classified as high security risk. And with that in mind, when you do that assessment, question that we have to ask ourselves, what classification of prison will be built?
1: State Minister in the Ministry of National Security and Peace, Juliet Cuthbert Flynn, last week explained that a site had been identified and a committee established to move the project forward. She says the project remains in the planning phase with financing, including any public-private partnership, not yet finalized. Ms. Jackson says the government must also clarify the nature of any public-private partnership being used to finance the facility.
0: Now, when we talk about public-private partnership, that of course includes one of the more common models where you have a private developer or private interest build, they own and operate, and then after a particular period that has been defined, they would transfer the facility to the state. I think we have to look at international experience where privately financed or operated prisons are concerned, because it really raises questions about profit incentives, weaker transparency, and reduced state control over rehabilitation and the conditions of confinement. And I think the goal always is to ensure, one, that human rights standards are always maintained.
1: JFJ Executive Director Mikkel Jackson. The Manchester Fire Brigade says it is forced to halt critical water deliveries to priority institutions grappling with drought conditions and dwindling water supply. Head of the Manchester Division of the Jamaica Fire Brigade, Emmerich Needham, says the brigade has been bridging the gap in water supply and distribution for schools, hospitals and police stations with its storage facility. However, he says the brigade is no longer able to assist as it has been racking up a hefty water bill.
2: Presently, our storage capacity is now being metered, so we have to pay for the water that we store. And if we take it to supply, then we have to pay for the water that we bring to other persons. I, as a divisional commander, comes under pressure because our bill is way up here and they're asking, why is it? More so at this present time where we have a lot of bushfires and lack of water, we are taking more water from the meter tank that we have, and it spells some challenge. So I'm asking, I heard also on the news that police station, hospitals, and all these areas would be dealt with. And I hope that these measures are put in place for Manchester.
1: Head of the Manchester Division of the Jamaica Fire Brigade, Emmerich Needham. As the Police High Command pushes its anti-crime initiative to reduce murders and other major crimes this year, gunmen struck yesterday, leaving four people dead. More in this report from Kevin White.
3: A 59-year-old businesswoman, Marlene McCullough, otherwise called Mammy, was shot dead in Anantar Bay, St. Mary, about 9:30 last night. It's reported that Ms. McCullough, who operated a bar in Dover District, was inside the establishment when she was approached by a man armed with a firearm. She reportedly ran but was shot multiple times by the gunman, who escaped in the area. The St. Mary police are urging anyone with information on the killer to contact them. Two other murders were recorded in St. James yesterday. 20-year-old footballer Rohan Thomas, otherwise called Rajay, was shot dead by unknown assailants in Lottery St. James yesterday morning. The cops also found the body of an unidentified man in Coral Gardens yesterday morning, and the body of a used car dealer was found with bullet and chop wounds in Kendall, Manchester, early this morning. It has been identified as that of 45-year-old Damien Taylor of Watermouth Porous in the parish. The police say Mr. Taylor's nude remains were found in the trunk of a black Toyota Markex motor car about 12:30. The vehicle was parked in the vicinity of the Kirkvine Sports Complex. And in another incident in St. James, a 15-year-old female student of the Irwin High School was among two people shot and wounded in the community of Rumble yesterday. Police Commissioner Dr. Kevin Blake has vowed to intensify the targeting of suspects linked to serious crimes across the country. This is part of the High Command's push to reduce murders significantly this year. Figures from the Jamaica Constabulary Force show that 372 murders were recorded between January 1 and September 5 this year. That's a 21.5% decrease compared with the same period last year, when 474 murders were recorded. 215 fatal police shootings have been recorded so far this year. Cameron White, Radio Jamaica News.
1: The Ministry of Education has allocated $714 million

0: to its maintenance program for the current fiscal year. This was disclosed by Director of Technical Services, Kerry Brown, during a special briefing held on Monday at the Ministry's Canewood Centre complex in Kingston. He advised that the maintenance program includes infant school projects and the rehabilitation of special education facilities. Mr. Brown said the program also covers staff room improvements and addresses termite infestation in schools. Additionally, the director indicated that each of the ministry's regions had been allocated $30 million to undertake critical emergency repairs, including paying the contractors engaged to carry out the works. And that's the latest from the Radio Jamaica News Centre. I'm Hal Shane Burke. Good evening.
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5: Gonna make it just about as we approach 10 minutes after 10 o'clock. It's another Tuesday, the 15th day in the month of September. If by chance you are heading home right now,
6: when I wake up in the morning, love,
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5: For those simply cooling out at home right now, good to have you coming, eh? 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
6: Just one look at you, and I know it's gonna be.
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6: a lovely day.
5: Mr. Bill Withers, telling you like it is. A lovely day. As you look towards the nighttime, getting some rest and rejuvenating, getting yourself ready to take on another day straight ahead.

Hey sis, good evening to you. Lady Jennifer, all the way from Connecticut. Hope you had a fantastic day or still having a great day. Whether you're on the job or simply just cooling out with us right here on the 94. Auntie Sonia, blessings every time.

Got to make it approaching 21 minutes down the side of 10 o'clock. Blessings to you as well, my dear friend, Lady Maxine, all the way from the land of sunshine and sand. I hope you had a fantastic day. Still having a great one. Good evening, Lady Gray, from the Sunshine City, as always. Don't forget, at the bottom of the hour, we have Showers of Pentecost, and that comes your way at 10:30. But for right now, we got some more songs.

I got to send extended birthday wishes going out to Malaya Reed in Hawkers Hall, St. Catherine, who celebrated her 17th birthday yesterday. Wishing her many, many more coming from Mom and Dad, Terry Ann and Gary, Grandma, Mary, Brother Malik, and Jennifer. They're in Connecticut.

Lady Yvonne on the eastern side of the island right now. Hope you had a fantastic day. As you recoup, putting your blessing plans and more together to take on another day straight ahead, Wednesday. Take it easy and enjoy, all right?

That's the sound of Stephanie Mills and Tia Dur, Teddy P, Two Hearts. Always better when two can become one. Hi, Monica, how you doing? Checking in? Well, I know you're busy putting your work plans and more together for tomorrow. Hope it was a great, great Tuesday for you. If not so great, you got a chance to make it greater come tomorrow. God's willing, eh? Give it your best shot afterwards. Do it. Two Hearts.

0: That's how it is from time to time. We'll pick up the action on about 10:45 after the program coming up next right here. Stay tuned.
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0: be back with you on Showers of Pentecost. And it's my pleasure to present to you our pastor, Apostle Jeffrey Johnson.
1: Showers of Pentecost is here again. 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Nothing could change its atmosphere. For in the shadow, I see more. In the shadow, Shaka Yamama. In the shadow, Katamama Sata. Yay, do I walk in the valley, the shadow of death, I'll fear no evil. For thou, hit your body, tell your body that God is with you. Say it again, he's with you. The night speaker, another young man, Lindell Jeff Johnson.
0: Praise the Lord, everybody. Praise the Lord, everybody. In the rock, I'll hide. God bless you. I'd like to quickly greet you in Raider Land. I'd like to greet Apostle and Presiding Bishop, Bishop G.W. Johnson, host pastor of this beautiful organization. God bless you. We here today, we're giving God thanks. We're giving God praises. We're worshiping God. I'd like to quickly read to you a couple of verses from the book of Psalm. I'll read to you quickly Psalm 57, verse 7 through to 9. My heart is fixed, O God. My heart is fixed. I will sing and give praise. My glory awake psaltery and harp. I myself will awake early. I will praise thee, O Lord, among the people. I will sing unto thee among the nations. If I could just encourage somebody tonight, I would just like to tell you, hallelujah. Anyhow, I'm fixed. Hallelujah, anyhow, I'm fixed. Now from one of the most beautiful and profound book of the Bible, the book of Psalm, theologians tell us that if you lose the entire Bible and you find the book of Psalm, you can write it back from Genesis right back to Revelation. God dealt with this book very profound. All the prophets of old and the New Testament writers dealt with this book very profound. It's one very special. It speaks to praises a whole lot. It had many contributors, and one which we know, a special icon in the book of Psalm, that one which is David. I'd like to quickly encourage you that amidst what you're going through, in a time of such challenges, in a time of a global crisis which have hit us severely in Jamaica, the devil is trying to, even the church, try to steal our praise, try to get us to come to church, try to sit around and we can't even worship God. We can't even come to church as we would desire to, because he oppressed us from every angle. Now David, from a very tender age, he had very many challenges. While his brothers and other family members were sitting in the comfort of his home, David was tucked away in the sheepfold. Hallelujah. He was tucked away in the dry desert, trying to seek protection for the sheep that he was in charge of. But God was doing something special in David's life. God was preparing him for a very, very high office. God was preparing him for something that natural man could

serving him. God was training him for a purpose. Hallelujah. When God got to the point where he desired to bring David into the place that he wanted him to be, God sent a prophet down this whole house to anoint him king. Hallelujah. And when he was anointed king, hallelujah, it was a very special occasion. The prophet went down Samuel and he started to call for the sons. But God said, no, it wasn't the first one. It wasn't the second one. And when he, even the prophet, thought it must have been somebody that he saw, God said, no, I desire somebody else. Hallelujah. Because man looketh at the outside, but God looketh at the heart. Hallelujah. Hallelujah. There's something about David that was unique. Hallelujah. There's something about David that was profound. David had something with him that he had a right perception of God. He knew who God was. He experienced the glory of God. I think when he was out there in the sun, he looked up in the stars and he saw the wonders. Hallelujah. He saw the glory of God. I think he said, how great thou art, Jesus. He said, when I see the sun, when I see the stars, and I hear the rolling thunder, hallelujah. He said, how great thou art. But somehow David, after God anointed him, hallelujah, he met many challenges from people who he didn't expect to meet them from. Hallelujah, no matter what you're going through, it's best you have a praise. Hallelujah, it's best you have a praise. Hallelujah, it's best you have a praise. So David, while he was challenged by the king of the day, Saul, who was very, he considered him very close to him because he was his son's best friend, he ministered to Saul, and at other occasions he did, even when the evil spirit came upon Saul, he was the one who brought inspiration through God to Saul to deliver him. But somehow there was something within Saul that desired to destroy David. Hallelujah. And it got to a point when he started to pursue him, to kill him, to destroy him, into even a cave, that when David was running

0: look and said, look, I have this in my hand, but that's not my purpose. That's not my desire. Hallelujah. I am going to rise to where God wants me to go. I'm going to lift myself up. Although the struggles be many, although the trials be many, I am going to lift myself up. So regardless of what is happening around me, regardless of what is happening to me, I have a praise in my mouth. And out of that situation, David said, my heart is fixed. Hallelujah, God. My heart is fixed. I will sing praises. Awake up, oh my glory. Psaltery and harp, I will sing praises unto Almighty God. No matter what is happening to me, I'm going to praise Him. I'm going to sing praises. Hallelujah. You talk about me, but I'm going to praise Him. You try to destroy me, but I'm going to praise Him. Hallelujah, hallelujah, hallelujah. Just get yourself up, no matter what the situation is, and just sing hallelujah anyhow. God bless you, God bless you.
1: We look back. When I look back over my life, and I think it all over, I'm blessed. I'm blessed. Let me send the message to you as I heard the history of David. I said across the place, thank God I'm still alive. The only area that David beat me, he commit a murder and I don't. But everything that he passed through, I got a touch of it. But God, come on, folks. But God, what I'm trying to say to you, don't matter how the night dark, if you have to pass through it, you are not alone. Jesus is with you. And all of you, my wonderful listeners, thank you for the inspiration. We are still in Brownstown. God bless that one. Cover that one. Put your arms around him. Put your arms around her. Lord, remember the government of this country. Leaders and opposition, they cannot have success without you. Stick by and help us.
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2: All right, welcome back. Just about 13, getting up to 11 o'clock. Betty McLean stepping on board right now. Nice reggae music for you. For those heading out from work, heading home, I hope. Safe travel. East or west, north or south.

0: I must tell you, St. Elizabeth was great on Sunday. 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

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We're talking music, we're talking life on a whole, so many things happen. Meet and greet and had a great time, you know what I mean? In the meantime, Estelle, Mr. Johnson family down there in St. Beth, Ballads Valley family, full effect, and those from near and far.

0: 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Love and harmony is strictly music, you know what I mean? 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

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And of course, our own Richie Stephens. The remake of a big song. Roberto Flack and Donny Hathaway.

0: you have.
1: I hope you had a great day, Andrea. And you all the way in Florida right now. I call it Aya Andrea, all the way to Ontario. Ladies, I hope you had a great day. And as you recoup and preparing to take on another one straight ahead.
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1: 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Safe travel. Enough love every time.

0: Courtney John taking us down to the break right here on the 94. We got a whole lot more coming your way as we work it all the way up to the midnight hour.
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2: 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Like Mark Twain, I believe age is an issue of mind over matter. If you don't mind, it doesn't matter. How do we navigate retirement, relationships, changing bodies, new responsibilities, and even new dreams?
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The man Benny E. King from the top one more time, trust me. 50 years and going. 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
0: The dying moment. 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

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Wednesday. 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And a whole lot more. Diaspora Daybreak on top of the hour. 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

0: In the end, it will get better. You gotta keep hope alive. 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Good morning.
1: If you got life, then give God praise.
0: There's a frog in my throat, right? I tell you, the hot and cold, the fan, the AC, the hot air, everything now is getting to me. Always say good morning to Arlene in the Bronx, Jennifer in Medina, Joy and Kayla in Confidence Avenue, Manchester, Dahlia in the UK, Tony and Judith, good morning, Omar in Ironshore, Angela in Williamsfield, Karen in Alberta, George in New York, Shady in the Queens, Belinda in New York, Jennifer in Connecticut, Marlon in Meadowbrook, Andrea in Florida, Robert Green and the crew, Vivian in Spanish Town, Uncle Ranny, Bernadette in Irish Town, Joyce in UK, and all those are just turning over, all those are just waking up, all those are just getting to the phone. Good morning.
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0: Marva in Stanton Scheme is Spring Garden. You know what would be nice, you know? It's for me to be acknowledging other people from your community, yeah? It'd be good to say good morning to Corrine in the Bronx and to her neighbor Joan. Yeah. Babs in Anata Bay. Good morning, Babs in Anata Bay, along with your neighbor or your cousin John. Yes, man. You're selfish. You're all selfish, keeping this good thing to yourself. Pauline in Westmoreland, good morning to you. Let me say welcome to another edition of Diaspora Daybreak. Grab your favorite morning brew, be it coffee, Milo, Horlicks, ginger tea, whatever you love, Pepsi or Coke, or just a bottle of water. We are celebrating a powerhouse lineup of global innovation, human resilience, and vital protection for our communities and our planet. Today being September 16th, shaping the future, we honor the International Day of Science, Technology, and Innovation for the South, celebrating how our brilliant minds across the global South are leveraging cutting-edge technology to bridge gaps and uplift communities. As it relates to matters of the heart, we mark the International Day for Interventional Cardiology, saluting the medical pioneers and lifesavers who utilize minimal invasive breakthroughs to protect our literal heartbeats. There's our protecting our shield. We celebrate the International Day for the Preservation of the Ozone Layer, a powerful reminder of what global cooperation can achieve when we unite to shield the environment for generations to come. Last but by no means least, nurturing the next generation, we officially launched National Breastfeeding Week, running from today through September 27. Highlighting the foundation of health, love, and community support for mothers and infants. Mothers, don't deny the youngsters of the breast a dollar, dollar, dollar. The breast is the best.
1: It's a beautiful day.
0: Give it to them the first 3-6 months or the first even 2 years of their lives. 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Stay locked in. 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Madam Producer, good morning to you. All is well? I see. I can't keep up with you, know. You earned that hair. This minute it's down, next minute it's up, next minute it's curly, next minute it's straight. You don't know what to do with your hair, don't it? You don't know what to do with it. Do like me. Do like me. Just get rid of it once and for all. You have no issues. You don't have to be pulling out, twisting, plaiting, washing, whatever. Because up to this morning, yesterday when I left you here, it was curly and long. Now it's up in one bun. Can you make up your mind, please? You're confusing me, you know. You're confusing me. It's like some men going out on a date, and this minute this girl is blonde, next minute she's Chinese, next minute she's Italian. My daughter would say, Daddy, keep your mind. You're confusing me. Keep your mind. Christ. All right. I have to be taking that double look every time I come in. Okay, all right, let's see. All right, cool. I tell you, good morning, Andrea in Florida, Denise in Brooklyn, Leo in New York, Smarty Dress, and Pants, Myla in Cayman. You're back, you're locked in. Sister Henrietta Brown, good morning to you. Hope you're doing much better than you were a couple days ago, right? And Joan over there in Chapelton. Joan lost her son last weekend. Of course, we want to extend our deepest sympathy and condolences to Joan and family on the passing of her son last week. Hang in there, Joan. Soon come to Chapelton here. Soon come pay a visit. No worries.
2: High and mighty, cause tomorrow I can fall down on my face.
0: Yeah, don't act too high and mighty, because tomorrow you can make one wrong move and fall on your face. And those who you were frowning on and treating badly, they are the same ones have to run to your rescue. Careful. Karma is real. You don't believe me, you ask karma. So lots going on, lots talking about, lots to talk about, listeners.
2: It's a beautiful day.
0: But it's a beautiful day.
2: It's a beautiful day.
0: Allow no one to rob you of the beauty of today.
2: So yeah,
0: let nobody rob you of the beauty of today at all, at all.
2: No evil won't be dismayed when I see the clock ticking away. Things are not in place.
0: So many artists sing about a beautiful day. Michael Bublé.

0: one can take that away. It's a beautiful day. Make it your day. Make it a beautiful day on this year. What? Today is now Wednesday. Yes, listeners, we are in the middle of the week. That's where we are. We are in the middle of the week. And of course, you got to make it beautiful. Regardless of what's going on around you, there's enough stuff to really throw you off, you know, and make you miserable and frustrated and depressed and all that. But you know what? I always say, fix what you can. Whatever you can fix, leave it alone. What you saying? All right, bro. All right, all right, all right, all right, all right, all right.
1: I'm not going to work today. Such a lovely day.
0: It is so good that Etana didn't go to work. Not going to work today at all. She's going to stay home.

0: such a lovely day. She's not even going to work. People smiling. Are you smiling this morning? Put a smile on your face. Put a smile on your face. Put a smile on your face. And enjoy this year, beautiful day. And let me tell you all that's happening in the world by way of global news.
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I see emojis coming in now. All right, you're having a good day now. Okay, I'm happy to know that you're able to feel the energy that I'm pushing out there and just start feeling good for yourself. All right, top stories that are happening across the world this year, Wednesday, September 16, 2026. Glacial food devastation, rescue operations in Nepal have transitioned into massive grim recovery phase following the catastrophic August 26 flash flood triggered by a glacier collapse. The official death toll has surpassed 1,300 people, with over 5,000 people still missing across the country. The nation faces a $4.8 billion reconstruction bill. International teams, including volunteers from United States, Malaysia, and Malaysia, have been placing photos of missing foreign tourists

on the wall of hope. Now we see media networks have heightened the harrowing story of Sanjay Sah, a hydroelectric facility worker who survived for 9 days trapped inside a mud-filled tunnel by drinking flood water before being excavated by the Nepali army. I tell you now, you see, when trouble take you, pretty short fit, you know, some things you drink and eat when you need to survive. It's unbelievable. Over in Canada, the Prime Minister Mark Carney closed out the inaugural Canada Investment Summit in Toronto, announcing that the event successfully unleashed nearly $500 billion in new investment commitments to spur domestic corporate growth, and the government unveiled a massive $36 billion productive mega education tax break, allowing companies to write off 100% of new investment costs immediately. Wow. And walking away from the U.S., former Conservative Prime Minister Stephen Harper unexpectedly backed Carney's strategy at the summit. Harper stated that Canada had no choice but to walk away from United States trade talks, declaring that the current Trump administration views economic integration as incompatible with separate sovereignty. PM Carney has traveled to France to address the European Parliament and secure a unique security and economic alliance with the EU. And that is the main thing, you know. You see, when things not going in one direction, there's always options. Always. So if you're trying to negotiate with somebody and they're not budging, hey, they're not the only monkey in town, you know. They're not the only game in town. No. And never you let them believe that only one monkey can star the show. You understand? And it happens right across the board. You're working for a company, and they fail to recognize and appreciate your work and your value and your contribution to that company. Hey, a lot of other companies will make good use of your effort. Other companies will invest in your time and your talent. So don't just sit there and complain every day, oh, you hate this job, there's no promotion, there's no growth, there's no development. Hey, get up, brush off your resume, find another job. And you know, I'm gonna come to something else later on, because I was watching the news yesterday evening, and to my surprise, I said, what really going on in Jamaica, land we love? Not good at all. Now, we heard about the United States Supreme Court issued a brief unsigned order upholding a low court decision that blocks President Donald Trump's executive order attempting to restrict mail-in voting. The blocked order would have forced the U.S. Postal Service to cross-reference mail-in ballots with federal lists and refuse delivery to those not listed ahead of the upcoming midterm election. I think what he's saying, what his take to the Supreme Court was that, you know what, we're only sending out ballots to those who are registered to vote. It makes no sense you send a ballot to Marklin Edwards, who is not eligible or not on the voters list to vote. Waste of paper and time. So let's go through the list and see if Celise can vote. Send her a ballot so she can vote. All right. Can you vote? Are you of the age to vote? Have you ever voted? Never? Don't make it happen again. Okay. You have a right to exercise. You have a right to vote, okay? And I won't tell you on air who to vote for. Notice I said on air? I won't tell you who to vote for. But you have a right to vote. And if you don't vote, you don't have a say in what's going on in the country, okay? You don't have a say. So if things going good, you can't jump up and say, oh, my party doing good. If things going bad, you can't get up and say, oh, the government are doing bad, not doing good. You have no say if you don't vote, okay? You're like a wasted citizen. That's what you are, now, a wasted citizen. You contribute nothing to the society. You must get up and vote, all right? And let your voice be heard one way or another. And that's the problem we're having in Jamaica now. We don't vote, and then when the rubber meets the road, now we start to complain and say, if me did know, or this should have been done otherwise. People do like the Americans, the Canadians, and the British. Exercise your right. Vote. And as I said, I won't tell you on air who to vote for, but if you call me off here, I'll tell you. I hope management not listening.
Good morning, management. Now, U.S.-China tariffs and inflation. The U.S. Treasury Secretary Scott Bessent announced he will meet with the Chinese Vice Premier this weekend to discuss slashing tariffs on American energy and agricultural products. Now, the talks preceded the highly anticipated bilateral summit between Trump and Chinese President on September 24 in Washington. Meanwhile, U.S. consumers are facing surprising prices due to grain, rail, transport, fuel surcharges hitting record highs. All right. And of course, there's this big talk about AI over there in America. I won't even get into that. But over in Africa, violent confrontation broke out in Kinshasa and multiple regional hubs across the Democratic Republic of Congo. Police used tear gas and made numerous arrests to disrupt marches organized by the C64, the opposition coalition. The opposition causes President Felix of using a newly proposed national dialogue and referendum to bypass constitutional term limits for a third term. Everybody wants power. Nobody wants to leave office. And if Trump could get a third, he would go for it. The World Health Organization, WHO, cautioned it is too early to confidently say we have passed a peak in the deadly Ebola epidemic currently plaguing the DR Congo and Uganda borders. However, Congo Health Minister Samuel Roger Kamba noted encouraging signs that daily new cases have dropped from a peak of 120 down to roughly 80. All right, so that's good for them on that side. Following the conclusion of the BRICS summit in New Delhi, full African members, South Africa, Egypt, Ethiopia, and the partners Nigeria and Uganda, have begun pushing for the swift realization of the joint declaration backing African industrialization and free trade infrastructure. In Jamaica, we are still talking about the rejection of King Charles as it relates to our petition for reparation. The CARICOM Eminent Persons Group, EPG, led by former Bahamian Prime Minister Perry Christie, is currently visiting Haiti to conduct direct engagement sessions with state agencies, civic stakeholders, and international organizations to study the country's governance framework. In Jamaica, six judges were officially sworn in to the higher offices at King's House for the 2026 term. This follows the finalization of the modern status of forces agreement between Jamaica and the United States, cementing a predictable framework for joint military training, disaster responses, and counter-trafficking operations. In Saudi Arabia, Saudi Arabian coalition intercepted and destroyed a launch drone targeting Mecca. The response to severe drone attacks on its infrastructure. Saudi Arabia has officially suspended all oil loadings at the major port. So lots going on. And if we come back here to Jamaica, we heard about the stabbing of that JC boy in Halfway Tree yesterday. Not sure. They said it was a group of young men clad in plain clothes and masks. So we can't say exactly yet who's responsible for the stabbing, lots to talk about. Patient surge swamps UHWI, former national boxer changing lives through sports in Western Jamaica. That is good. Bank of Jamaica runs a 6.9 billion loss. Wow, not good at all. And three charged with poker breaches over 2.6 million.

FSA said an assessment to determine whether there are other children within the home, family, or community who may be in need of care and protection has been interrupted by a warning from the police. The CFA is the principal body tasked with guarding the welfare of children in Jamaica. At the same time, the CPFA has not been able to complete its assessment, as the agency was advised by the Kingston Central CIB that there is ongoing gang-related violence in the community and that it is not currently safe for CPFSA officers to enter the area, the agency said yesterday in response to questions submitted by the Gleaner Company. The agency has therefore been advised to wait police clearance, at which point police personnel will accompany CPFSA officers to conduct. It's just crazy. A 7-year-old Calabar student, grade 1 student Carisha Hudson, and 4-year-old brother Samson Cameron died on Saturday when a fast-moving fire destroyed their home on Smith Lane in downtown Kingston. Cameron was a student at Calabar Basic School. I can understand the diplomacy and things that we want, words we want to use to make things sound pretty. But you see, there are parents, look at it two ways. There are some parents who they have no choice because of the economic situation, that they end up leaving young children at home and go do whatever. But I'm encouraging you, it makes no sense. You risk the lives of your children for whatever reason. Some of you left on a shop, someone left on a pit now, gone a party, gone a dance, gone all about, and you know how kids are, right? I'm not saying the kids started the fire, and someone know say we wanna live. The place not proper, on our bridge light and low shedding, low voltage, and all these things trigger something. And once fire start, tenement yard go burn down. Everybody gone out. Everybody will be left homeless. So we understand what's going on in Jamaica, but I want to encourage parents to be as responsible as you can. Be as responsible as you can. My daughter is 3, and if I'm coming out of the vehicle, if the store is right at the front, I don't park my vehicle and leave my daughter in the car. No time. Come with me. If I'm going in for a minute, I will be bothered. I know some of you say, oh, me can't bother with the pit name. You can't bother with the load. No. Be bothered. That's your child. Be bothered. There's so many crazy things going on these days. Be bothered. When you don't hear them call in front of, where are you? Because when Pitney's silent, you know them up to something.

0: is be bothered when you don't hear them call in front of, where are you? Because when Pitney's silent, you know them up to something that is not good. Be bothered. Carry them with you. If you have to make 10 trips down the road to shop or whatever, carry them with you. They are yours. It's better for you to carry them with you and come back and the house burn down and they are safe than you to come back and see the house and them burn up. Come on, man. They are yours. One half Pitney Fire from the camp by the responsibility. Why do you ladies stay there and keep having these babies that are no problems to you because you can't go and do what you want to do? Leave kids alone. But if you have to have them, but take them with you. They are your baggage. They are your luggage. They are your responsibility. Every turn you turn, if you're making 10 trips down a market, carry them with you. A few picnic them. Because at the end of the day, you don't want them call you and say, Mary, house up on fire. And they say, where John de? You don't know. John burned up in the house. Come on, parents, man. You can't do better than that. We too often we hear about these stories coming out of the inner city, you know. Too often. And most of the time, it's a fool no fault. When a left candle burn, left lamp burn, left... Not even, you know, if I'm leaving the house, not even a mosquito destroyer I leave on. Not even a mosquito destroyer. Because I say, you know what? Me no want, for whatever reason, no rat run inside here, draw the mosquito destroyer, something... gone upon the curtain or gone wherever and light the house of fire. I don't even take check with a mosquito destroying my house if I'm not there. No. People turn on the store and say, I look at rice, me a steam, I run, go to the road and come back. No, you don't do that. You can run out the road and bucket toe or something happen and you don't get back to the house on time and bops, fire start. And must be more careful, man. And must be more careful, especially when it come on to kids. When you just live careless and reckless, so. If you have to make 10 trips down the road, if there's no one to say stay with your children, take them with you. A fear problem them. They are yours. Makes no sense to come back and start to ball and hold up bloody clothes and bloody picture. If you didn't know, I just done a shop you go. Yes, carry them with you. Carry them with you. They're yours. I want to start bridge light. Because that's one of the problems too. Why someone else are burning down downtown. Too much bridging of lights. And then on a have every hey, you sit downtown and they get up with bridge light. Them have AC, them have microwave, washing machine, dryer. I'm in a bad mind. Can we have them too? Blender, toaster, mixer, everything you can think of, every electrical appliance them have. I run off over bridge light. So with the load shedding, you're going to have fire. But on the MP now, I'm telling you. MP not telling them, because they want to vote. At the end of the day, a phone of life at risk. I'm just begging parents. It hurts my heart when I hear the outcome of children when their lives are snuffed out all because of irresponsible and some careless parents. And what's the better, man? Do better, because you all can do better. You understand? If you have to make 10 trips down a market, make the 10 trips with the 10 of them on your side. A few problems them. And at the end of the day, you won't have to say, boy, if me did know. No, man. Too often we hear this. Too often, and then we come and we're sorry, and we mourn, and then RIP, and then we start keep 9 day and 9 night and set up. I want to stop it, man. Stop it. Save. Who sing it? Save the children. Save the juvenile. Where is it? I think it's where am I there? Am I guy there? Where am I name again? Save the juvenile. Loot and fire. Yeah. Yeah, man. Save them. Let us save them, please.
1: Yeah, you know.
0: And Hezron sings, Save the Children.

As we save the juvenile, we also want to save the children, listeners. Please let us save the children, all right? That's the next generation. I you know, you're the worst thing about some of these. When you look and hear the tragic circumstance under which some of these kids die, when funeral day come, a big bashment, you know? Big bashment, glass casket and all these things. It's just crazy. I don't know. I don't want to think about it. I couldn't live with myself if I knew it was my clear carelessness and negligence caused the death of a child. I couldn't live with myself. I never turn on your big bashment funeral. For what? Are you crazy? So parents, remember they are yours. And if you have to make 10 trips down a town, make the 10 trips with them on your side, because chances are, if you have to make the 10 trips, you might reconsider 4 of the 10. Because you'll realize that, boy, it's not necessary. Don't worth it.

0: That's why we gotta save the children, listeners. Children, we gotta save them. Save them, please, please. We can do a whole lot better than what we've been doing over so many years now. Too often, we hear of our children lives being lost due to fire and all kind of things, especially in the inner city. You hardly hear of children being burned to death in a fire in Upper St. Andrew or in other communities. You hardly hear it. So why is it? Not because of the poor. Not because of the poor. No, it don't have to happen. Don't have to happen. Don't have to happen. The same care and attention you give to your hair and your eyelash and all the things that you wear, give that same amount of care to your children, to your child, because we need to ensure that they are with us, not just for today, but for days, weeks, months, years to come, because that's the next generation. That's the next generation right there. The next lawyer, the next doctor, the next fire chief, the next commissioner of police. Yes, because all of Uno wants an opinion to come better than Uno. So if you want that for your children, please provide for them emotionally, mentally, socially, and ensure that they're also in school so they can get a good education. Makes no sense you go to a party or other events and leave your kids at home only to come back home now and start to cry and say, Lord, if you didn't know. Don't do it. Don't do it, because you're alive today all because your mother protected you. Your parents did a good job and saved your life so that you can be alive today. So if they did that for you, please do the same and even more for your child or your children. They didn't ask you to come here. You went where they were and plucked them out one by one, two by two. So now that you have them, you have to give them all the attention that you can.
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0: Oh, yes, and we're getting up to the time, almost 1 o'clock. And, of course, listeners, feel free. I'm going to share with you some stuff that's happening. And feel free to give us a call at 926-2178, 926-7615, or 926-8631. And we can have a conversation. The conversation we're hearing on most of the call-in programs has to do with education disruption and learning loss as a result of a post Melissa. Another one that is up for conversation is the fact that Human Rights Group Jamaicans for Justice, JFJ, and Stand Up Jamaica are pushing back on the government's newly announced $8 billion to $10 billion dollar maximum security prison project. While everyone agrees currently current correctional centers are deplorable, advocacy groups are demanding clarity on financing, private or public partnership, and demanding a focus on actual rehabilitation over a mass detention. So they're saying, we don't... I remember England came... That's what England gave us to us one time, too. They're giving us the gift of a prison. National security and justice infrastructure always triggers strong emotions. So I know they've been talking about that a lot, you know. And I mentioned that the education, many institutions in Western Jamaica, Trelawney, St. Anne, are still undergoing repairs and operating under a rotation system or on active construction

sites. Critics argue the current school reopening measures are performative rather than effectively delivering education. And I want to believe that more could have been done. Yes, more could have been done. Just as though we were adamant on getting electricity back in the country after Melissa into the West, I think that same aggressive push should have been given to really get more of the schools. Over 600 out schools damaged, and 300 of them were severely damaged. I think we could have done a whole lot more to get the schools back up and running for school September money. It's not like we didn't know that school went on holiday. So I don't know. And what else? The Ministry of Labor and Social Security issued an urgent advisory stating that National Insurance Scheme and IS pension payment scheduled for Tuesday the 15th have been delayed. The ministry apologized and citing technical resolve team working around the clock, but it was left many elderly citizens temporarily in a bind because, you know, them depend on local pension every month. That's all they're getting now. That's what they look forward to buy the local grocery and their medication. Don't forget that, you know. So countless Jamaicans abroad right now are really have to be sending, and others locally have to be assisting the elderly as it relates to their pension this month, because if there's a glitch in the system, then no pension this time around. All right. We also want to extend our deepest sympathy and condolences to the family of Balfour Henry. Local media fraternity is deeply mourning the loss of veteran journalist Balfour Henry, who passed away at the age of 74. Henry was legendary across The Gleaner and The Observer, famously serving as a bridge to overseas community as a correspondent for WLIB radio in New York and The Overseas Gleaner. Given his massive footprint in North American diaspora media during the 1990s, dedicated to radio, Jamaican listeners, you know, have fond memories of Balfour Henry. And we just want to send our deepest sympathy and condolences to his family and colleagues. You know what? I saw something on the because I'm not doing too badly these days, you know. But don't call me after 7:30. Don't call me after 7:30. My afternoon schedule is like I'm now a fan of the primary school challenge. Wasn't bad, too badly, but I don't know what happened. Don't know what happened yesterday, but I know at one point both schools were doing good and they were averaging points in the 30s, and I said, wow, that's encouraging, because the other day I've been seeing some 0 points and that kind of stuff. So that was encouraging when I saw that yesterday. And I was watching the news and somebody called, but what happened? Because I know I didn't get to finish the news, you know. I didn't get to finish the news. Then I went to sleep anyways afterwards. But I saw a story where they're saying that more men are being abused by women. Especially, what you call it, thing there, physical abuse. About 2,000 more men are being abused. And then the men are embarrassed to go to the authorities and report that them wife or their girlfriend beat them. You understand me? And I'm not going to tell the men to push back. You understand me? But women are abusive, you know. Some women are very abusive. And we believe that it's only men that are... Women are abusive and some of them disrespectful. You understand me? And they treat their man in such a way that sometimes you wonder. And these are the same men who are there for them. These are the same men they call on morning, noon, and night. These are the same men that protects and provides for them. And they abuse the men. They talk to them anyhow. Them call them anything and whatnot. You know, must stop it. Because you all complain when man treating the bad. When man go to bond, no complain. And when you not give man jacket, no not complain. Because every time man for go up to embassy, for get do DNA and file for him pretty, he start to wonder. I wonder if. You understand me? And lo and behold, now when the DNA come back, you realize, say, 2-year-old Jaquan, whatever, you're not the father. Huh? And then they make men out to be the worst thing there is on earth. And I must stop it. You all must stop it.
I don't support any form of abuse. I don't support verbal, emotional, mental, psychological, physical, no form of abuse one way or another. You understand me? There are some men that are really trying to do their best to be there for their family, right? And don't even go there. I'm not talking about the

It's abuse and disrespect. And you know what? Why they do it sometimes? Because they know no matter what them do, John will always be there for them. John going to look beyond them faults and say, you know what? I'm in love with Esther, man. I should go on more time. I'm still like, no. You have to put on your foot at some point and say, you know what? Enough is enough. Just as though when you treat them badly, they put on their foot and say, boy, I'm not still with you one more time because, and I tell you I do this, I leave. So if they can leave you, you can leave them too. I always tell them, it's not one monkey star this show. You ever go to a circus? Okay, then. It's not one monkey in every circus, yeah? Not one. Okay, I can tell. I've been to circuses. Circuses, okay? It's not one monkey they have started the show. So I'm just encouraging men and women to treat each other with more respect. You understand what I'm saying? It makes no sense you disrespect the one you say you love and the one you say you care about or the one that cares about you. Because at the end of the day, bad, good. That person's going to be there for you through thick and thin. So treat them with more respect, man. And it hurts to know that men, and not all men are gonna retaliate, you know. Some men will do. And that is the reason we hear about murder, suicide, man kill wife, man kill girlfriend, man. And I tell people all the time, most of the time when you hear a man killing a woman, most of the time it's not because of bunny, you know. It's not because man get bunny, you know. Because a man can always find another woman. But sometimes it is a wickedness that some of these women do to some of these men. Them tell lie upon you. Them carry you go to court. They want to take the picnic from you. They want, we call it, spousal support. They want all the money. They want all manner of things. And when the man realizes, say, no, man, after all of me do and all these things that they say to me, yes, people are human beings and ladies, do not push the envelope. Don't push it. Don't push it because the envelope will bust open and his anthrax reach you. Don't push the envelope, okay? If you don't need the person, I encourage you, as hard as it going to be, walk away. Move on with your life. Move on. But it makes no sense you stay in a relationship and you abuse each other mentally, physically, emotionally, or even in every alleywhat that you can think of. Don't do it, man. Don't do it. So when I saw the report earlier, yesterday on the news, I said, wow, 2,000 more men are being abused than women in this day and age. And no more, stop it. Because at the end of the day, when lives are lost, it affects both sides of the family and both sides of friends. Yes. And everybody say, oh, but could I was so? Why could I walk away? Yes, he could have walked away. Yes, but he didn't. So I'm encouraging men and women, please do the right thing. If you love the person, treat them with respect. If you don't love them, go find somebody else who will put up with your dirty behavior, because someone have some nasty behavior, you know? Someone have some nasty behavior. If that man won't put up with it, find somebody who will, if you can't change your ways. And it's the same thing for some men. Some men have some nasty behaviors. If that woman won't put up with it, find somebody else who will put up with it or change your ways. It makes no sense. Makes no sense. Say, for everything I say, there's a song. What is the song? So don't take my love for granted. Who's in that song? Help me out now. Monsieur Style. Don't take my love for granted. Who sing that song? Because I think lots of people do that now. Lots of people do that. Take your love for granted. Take your kindness for weakness. Yes, man. Take your love. No, it's not take your. Huh? Yes, Conics. You know the tune. Man, you're one of them, you know. Are you an abusive person? You ever beaten? You have to answer now, you know. You can't answer. Think about it, answer later. Come on, tell lies. Think about it. Think about it, and then answer later, because maybe that to the amount, you might have a good old memory and say, but we, oh yes. Yeah, don't take each other for granted, listeners. If you love people, and you know, I was listening to a pastor just this week. I think it was Sunday or Monday. I was listening, watching something online, and they were talking about marriage.
They were talking about

But marriage, and the woman said, what hit her is somebody asked her, would you speak to God the way you just spoke to your husband? And I said, wow, would you speak to God? Because she's a Christian, you know, pastor and all, you know. And she said, even as a pastor, it hit her. The person asked her, would you speak to God the way you speak to your husband? Would you treat God the way you treat your husband? No. You understand me? Because the Bible says, husbands, love your wives as Christ loved the church, right? And then wives, submit yourself to your own husband. But if you have some Christian wife, you can't talk to them, you know? You can't talk to them, and them at them speaking the tongues. At them tell us that God said, them go to church every Sunday, every Sabbath, long frock and Bible on the arm. But they have no behavior at home. None whatsoever. And it's the same thing with some men, some deacon and some bishop. You hear them a preacher Sunday morning time. They will preach down in heaven Sunday. But when they go home, treat their wife badly. So the question is, if you wouldn't talk to, and not let's not even go as far as God. If you wouldn't talk to your boss the way you talk to your husband, if you wouldn't talk to your boss the way you talk to your wife, why do you do it? Eh? Because your wife, your boss will fire you, and you don't have no more money, but your wife gonna put up with the foolishness, and you must stop it. Because one day, the bottom of the bucket there go and drop out. And when they drop out, they're gonna say, Lord, you really God? Lord, she really gone? I'm gonna stop it, man. We can't live better now. This world could be a better place if we just treat each other the way we want to be treated. If we just treat each other the way we want it to be treated. Where is the song now? What? Where is the thing? This is a Chronics. So where is the song? I say Chronics. You know the song I'm looking for? Is access granted? Is it? So you never tell me all this time. Okay. Let me see if it's it for you. Wow, wow, wow, wow. Oh, you know the song, son. Mine, you know. Girl, I mean it. Have you taken anybody for granted? Huh? Lately? Oh, not lately. Oh, not yet. My friend. What if I listen? But I one thing, may beg you, please. Don't you take my love for granted. At 14 minutes past 1 o'clock. My love for granted. Don't take each other for granted, you hear? For granted. Because one of these days, you when you least expect it. Think

0: done.
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0: True to you.
1: Man out in the sun, I dig up yam head. Just to make sure you see the family alright. And wife alright. Don't want to do, take them for granted.
0: My love for granted.
1: No man, you must stop it, man.
0: My love for

You get anything you want. Granted. But that behavior of yours, no. Yeah, you need to change your ways, man. Sure. I'm no issues, no. Mark Land, you have one living in what? From Orcas, you treat that lady like queen. Went back to Jamaica, marry her to come to the States with me. And she have man from Lord of Mercy. She's very ungrateful because she have a no, she thinks she rich. No, I take care of her son. My brother, I know. I feel your pain. Access granted, girl. But as they say, call never no use until they're joining us. So you go on, man. Let them go on. Please.

0: Don't take each other's love for granted. You have some great women out there, and some men don't even know what they have. And vice versa, some great men out there, and some women don't even know what they have. And trust me, I was talking to my friend the other day, and I said to him, you know what? We should treat our women so good that if they ever decide to leave for whatever reason, because sometimes you can get them the world, you know. And they still want more, you know. You know that, right? You can give them everything that they ask for, and they still want more. So you must treat them so good that when they leave, they will never find another like you. And then they sit down for the rest of their life and say, Lord, if me did know. And every time something happened, them must call your name. That's how good you must treat them both ways. Women, treat that woman, that man so good. Anything that when him jump fence and thinks Alana is the best thing since sliced bread.
1: Beg you please.
0: Realize, say, Lord have mercy. Look how my left Joan. And look how Alana treat me now. And when I talk, I try to balance, you know. I'm not bashing anybody. I'm trying to balance the argument. It goes both ways. You have a good man, treat him good. You have a good woman, treat her good. That's all I'm saying.
1: And now we walk, and now we run, and now we die.
0: But men, you must treat them so good that when they leave for whatever reason, they will never find another like you.

0: I'm going to catch up with my namesake at 1:30. Nancy Fong Edwards will speak to us at 1:30. To take my love and anything. Oh, I see somebody calling me. What are you calling me now? What's on your mind? Good morning, good morning.
1: Yeah, man. Okay, good morning.
0: Yes, morning.
1: The song that you want to play, man, is Baby Don't Take My Kindness or Weakness. That's Glenn Washington.
0: Oh, Glenn Washington, I've won tonight. Yes, that is true. Don't take my kindness or weakness.
1: Weakness,
0: yes, man. Them
1: man, I have the same program, man.
0: They don't treat you bad.
1: Well, no, man. I'm 58 years now, man. Me and my wife live together. You know?
0: That is good. That means that she treat you good. Because if you've been together for 50 years.
1: She have a little miss, I have a little miss.
0: That's a common thing. Well, you see, she have a little bit of miserableness. Oh, Jesus. And if we talk to her, she can say, and he's stubborn to you, see?
1: Man,
0: thanks for calling, Mr. Lewis.
1: All right.
0: Wife miserable, husband stubborn, eh? Balance! As long as there's no disrespect. That's the problem I have. Disrespect.

Or should I ask, what's the secret of your relationship or your marriage? We've never really gone down that road inside Diaspora Daybreak, you know. 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Good morning. Morning. Hello. All right, when you start listening to the phone now, then we can talk. From Access Granted by Chronix. Glenn Washington, don't take my kindness or weakness. 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

0: Never find another like you at all. That's how much you must love them. You must love them so well. Love them and treat them so good, both sides, that when they leave, if they do leave, whatever reason, they will never find another. They will live a life of regret, saying, oh my goodness, look at me, I have good John. And because I'm a ways, oh, look at me, they have good Mary. And because me couldn't stay steady, Mary gone, and me say, every day I wake up, I'm sorry. That's how good you must treat them. So when they take the wings up the morning or the night and they leave, they are the ones that will live in regret. Not you at all. What's happening at 5 o'clock in the morning, I'll tell you, and then come back and tell you what's happening right here at 1:30.
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0: Making the time 1:30. It is now 1:30 in the morning, and right now I'm going to be having a nice conversation with my namesake, Nancy Fong Edwards.
4: Yes, listeners, we are still here. 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We're connecting with our people across the diaspora as we continue to build Branded Jamaica, keeping you informed and connected to the events, opportunities, and conversations shaping our Jamaican family at home and abroad. This morning, listeners, we are connecting and having conversation with none other than Nancy Fong Edwards, Ambassador This Is Jamaica Inc. Okay, she's a women's health nurse practitioner, managing partner over there at ANU, UIV, and Wellness Lounge, philanthropist, owner Alexandra Place 2 Group Home, founder Sunshine Women's Medical Foundation, and the list goes on and on and on. So many things. Nancy will provide us this morning with the inside scoop

0: of the 6th annual This Is Jamaica Purchase Scholarship Competition, the who, the what, the why, and of course how young Jamaicans can get involved in this wonderful initiative. This year's competition has a powerful theme, Hurricane Melissa, see Jamaica through the eyes of the Jamaican children. So you know what, I'm just going to jump right in now and have bring her online and have her telling us all that we need to know. Good morning, Nancy Lou, or is it Nancy Fong Edwards? Which one do you prefer? Or just Nancy?
1: Nancy's fine.
0: Nancy,
1: good morning. Good morning.
0: Good to have you on Radio Jamaica 94 FM this morning right here inside Diaspora David. But so for those who are hearing the name Nancy Fong Edwards, or just Nancy for the very first time, who is Nancy?
1: Well, thank you for that introduction. Nancy is a healthcare provider who is very, very passionate about healthcare and the well-being of our community, especially those back home in Jamaica.
0: Awesome.
1: Nancy
0: awesome.
1: Has a lot of roles, but that's my main role here today.
0: That's your main role here today. Sounds good. And then, of course, there is This Is Jamaica, Inc. What is the organization about, and what's the mission and vision of this organization?
1: So I am super proud to be an ambassador for This Is Jamaica. This Is Jamaica was founded by the Honorable Peter Gracie a few years back. And This Is Jamaica is to help children, young people in Jamaica, find their voices. So it is to transform young people through arts, enrich their lives by unlocking their potential. And we do this by empowering students, by providing them with scholarship, you know, mentorship resources that foster their creativity. We try to help build their self-esteem and, you know, support their academic achievements. As we know, there's a lot of needs in Jamaica for our young people, and you know, there's a lot of potential there. We know how very strong our people are, how talented our people are. But if we can give them that resources at an early age, you know, they can build the confidence and they can go on and build a great life and be great citizens, you know, to Jamaica and the rest of the world. So that's
0: indeed
1: what we focus on here at This Is Jamaica.
0: That's right. And your role as an ambassador for the competition, I mean, what does that mean for you?
1: So my role as an ambassador is to help to create, you know, help to support the initiatives that are out there for This Is Jamaica. I help to spread the word, let people know, raise funds, let them know what we're doing, and raise funds and just be the face, one of the faces, one of the many faces of This Is Jamaica. So people can join, people can donate, and just help us to get to our goal and purpose.
0: Indeed. And of course, earlier on I mentioned about it is a 6th annual staging, and of course we want to know the who, the what, the why, the when, the where, the how, and how can people get involved, and how young people can really get involved in this competition.
1: So it is quite simple, actually. thisisjamaica.com, that's the first place they can go. We mm-hmm. do reach out to all the schools that many schools have entered the 6 years in a row. So a lot of the information is provided by the school directly, but they can also go to thisisjamaica.com, and once they open up on that page, they will see, I'm sorry, thisisjamaica.org. Sorry, it is a nonprofit organization, so it is .org. And once they go on there, they will see the flyer with all the information about the competition. Now, the competition is open for children 7 years to 17 years old, so it is from basic school all the way up to high school.
0: Wow.
1: Yeah.
0: From 7 to 17. All right. Sounds good. And your theme this year, I mean, I don't know, this name will be forever etched in the mind of the Jamaican people. Melissa. Hurricane Melissa. See Jamaica
1: Melissa.
0: Through the eyes of Jamaican children. So I guess the Jamaican children will be telling their own story as it relates to their experience concerning Hurricane Melissa. Is that what you're trying to accomplish?
1: Absolutely. It is super, I'm super excited about this one, because, you know, nobody's a good storyteller than children, and they can, and their account of what happened would be so different from what
0: us
1: adults see. And so I think it's going to be extremely important and exciting competition this year for everybody to tell their story, what

0: they experience, because I think most kids from seven to 17, they have never really experienced a hurricane. So this is the
1: No,
0: first major
1: no.
0: hurricane for them.
1: Yes, that's right. That's right.
0: So
1: That's
0: it's,
1: right.
0: yeah, it's gonna be super excited. I am super excited to see what they, how they come up and how creative they are with their videos and everything, because this is not just a poetry. They're gonna make videos as well. So, you know, they're gonna submit their videos, they're gonna do their little skits, and I am so excited to see what they come with this year.
1: Awesome. And we hardly hear the voices of those that are the younger ones, the little ones, because most of the time, even growing up as kids, we were always told to be seen and not to be heard. That's how we were brought up. You must be seen as a child but not be heard. But here you are giving young voices a chance to really tell their story. Why is it important to give Jamaican children, a platform of such as this one to really share their stories through poetry?
0: I think, you know, in Jamaica and in the Caribbean on a whole, I think it's very important that we build self-esteem in our young people, because there's so many distractions even these days for kids to gravitate to. It is important for us to be there to help them, you know, be true to themselves, to build self-esteem rather than looking on the internet and looking at other people, what they're doing. We're giving them a platform so they can express themselves, their creativity, what they can do. We have a lot of talented people out there, a lot of talented children, but nobody would ever find them because they don't have the resources, they don't know where to go. But with This Is Jamaica, what happens is that right in the very school that they go to every day, the opportunity comes to them. So they will be able to showcase themselves. All they need is a cell phone, and I think almost everybody have a cell phone
1: Can
0: in
1: I tell
0: Jamaica
1: you?
0: right now.
1: That
0: Right? So
1: is
0: I
1: so
0: think this is
1: true.
0: a great opportunity for them to put themselves out there, you know, to compete into something meaningful that they're gonna remember for the rest of their lives. And the person who wins this competition, it is a very hard competition, I gotta tell you.
1: Wow. Okay. Well, listeners, if you're just joining us, we are speaking with Nancy. Of course, Nancy is with us this morning in her capacity as ambassador for This Is Jamaica Inc. And of course, founded by Peter Gracie. It's the sixth annual staging of This Is Jamaica Poetry Scholarship Competition, and giving a chance to voices as young as 7 to all the way up to 17 to really tell their story as it relates to the theme, Hurricane Melissa, See Jamaica Through the Eyes of Children. Now, it's all good to tell your story and, do storytelling or write poetry, but of course, am I doing this all in vain or all for show? Am I getting something at the end of the day? What am I getting if I win? Nancy? Don't tell me Nancy fell asleep. Oh my goodness. Don't tell me Nancy fell asleep. Madam Producer, can you wake up Nancy for me, please? Wake her up, and tell her she's live on radio. She can't fall asleep in the middle of the interview. I know that's not the case. Maybe we just had a technical glitch there, listeners. So let's hang on in there for a little bit and see if we can get Nancy back online as it relates to this event that is getting ready to take Jamaica by storm. Well, not literally, because with the theme also has to do with Hurricane Melissa, and of course, seeing Hurricane Melissa through the eyes of our children. And she was just telling us about the importance of having kids being a part of this event, because when kids tell a story now, they're not leaving out anything. And anything that if a child take it to court, believe you me, you're going to be found guilty, because kids, they're not fabricating anything, they're not adding to it, they're not taking away from it, they're just going to tell it just as the way they experienced it. Let's see, they're going to tell it just as it is. So we're happy for the theme, and of course, as she mentioned earlier on, that not many kids ever experienced a hurricane in their lifetime, but lots of kids can relate, especially those in the western part of the island. They can relate to Hurricane Melissa. Some are still feeling the after effects of Hurricane Melissa. Some aren't able to go back to school in a normal setting as before Melissa. Of course, even where they're living condition is not the same, all because of Hurricane Melissa. But I do hope and trust that after telling their story, that they will be able to be assisted if they so need assistance. And not only that, but of course they'll grow up to be men and women that are very resilient,

and they know how to weather the storms or the hurricanes or whatever may come their way and just bounce back and bounce back even better and stronger. Trying to get back Nancy online so we can continue this interview. But as you know, technology is always, always, never failed. Technology never failed to fail us, you know. So let's see if we can get Nancy back online and continue this interview as it relates to This is Jamaica, Inc., 6th Annual Jamaica Poetry Scholarship Competition, hoping that a lucky child or lucky children, because I see you have prizes from 1st, 2nd, to 3rd, so all you have 3 positions for people to really be awarded, 1st place, 2nd place, 3rd place, and I think I saw something where the school will also receive a prize. So we're trying to see if we can get her back online so we can continue this interview. All right.

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1: All right, listeners, we're back with you right here inside Diaspora Connect. And you know, at one point I thought Nancy fell asleep because it's so early in the morning, but that's not the case. It's technology, right, Nancy?
2: Technology.
1: Oh yes. And of course, because before we lost you, we were talking about, I was asking, you know, as it relates to individual artist participation, I mean, are we doing this for free, or at the end of the competition will I be awarded with a trip for two to somewhere in the world, or am I getting a cash prize? What am I getting if I win? Well, not me, but the kids, because this is out of my age group, right?
2: It's a little out of your age group. I know you're young, but it's a little
1: out. I know, eh?
2: Yes, there is some exciting prizes here, actually. So the first prize winner will get $1,000 US.
1: What?
2: The second prize winner will get $500 US, and the third prize winner will get $250.
1: Wow.
2: And that's not it. We have something for the schools as well. The
1: awesome.
2: School that has the most contestants will win $500 US.
1: The school with the most contestants?
2: Yes.
1: That is awesome. So we have to encourage the schools to really get the children participating in this event, because whether win, lose, or draw, if they have the most contestant entries, then of course they're getting $500 US. That is awesome. That can go far away these days, you know.
2: There you go. So it is very important that the schools get involved, and not just the children, the entire school. So that is important.
1: Indeed.
2: There's also another thing for the winner.
1: What's that?
2: The winner will become the ambassador.
1: Okay.
2: Or this is Jamaica and their school, and there will be a mural on the wall in their school, so everybody will know that this person won the competition.
1: Wow.
2: And they're now the ambassador for their school. So see, we're building a
1: that's
2: really
1: a lot
2: good
1: of
2: thing
1: recognition
2: here.
1: Right there.
2: Yes.
1: Lots of recognition going on right there. Oh my goodness, this is good. But you know, with everything, we have rules and requirements and regulations. Are there any particular rules that we must abide by? Is there an application process, or a time, a deadline to submit our applications or videos, that kind of thing?
2: Absolutely, there is. So the rules are, these are children, they're minors, so we have to have consent from their parents or whoever guardians are.
1: Right.
2: And the deadline for the application, it closes on September 26th. So that's just for the application. So once they put their application, they will have until October 24th to submit their video.
1: Almost another month.
2: On the 24th. Yes.
1: Yeah,
2: so they
1: good.
2: Have time. The application process, like I said, it closes on September 26th. But the video submission, they are due on October 24th. Now, the final will be in December. We don't have a specific date as yet, but they will be updated as we go along.
1: That is just awesome. And for all those who are listening, even if kids not listening, but parents and teachers who want to be a part of it, again, applicants must be between 7 and 17 years old. Only video submissions will be accepted. So everything is video in terms of the format, must be video. Poems or stories should be focused on Hurricane Melissa. You can incorporate dance, you can art and music, are encouraged to make your video as exciting and more attractive as possible. And again, you must submit your application by September 26th. All videos must be in by October 24th, and the grand finale will be in December of 2026. As we wrap things up, Nancy, I want to say thanks for the information shared this morning, but talk to us of getting involved as parents and teachers and community. What are you saying to them? Should parents get involved? Should the community get involved? Should schools get involved? What?
2: Oh, definitely the parents should get involved and help their kids, because kids need support, you know, on every level. And if the parents get involved, the school get involved and support these kids, they will do their best. And, you know, they'll build up some self-esteem, build up some confidence. And, you know, and we can grow from here. We can create some really good, talented people from this competition.
1: I'm
2: so we
1: excited.
2: Do need the support of the family and the school as well.
1: That's
2: yes.
1: That.

0: That is awesome. That is awesome. And your parting words for those young folks that are up and listening, and tell us what's next on your agenda, because you're always up to something. But you know what? I like it. Something good. It's always up to something good.
1: Always something good. So my message to the kids today, you know, I was born and raised in Jamaica, and God has been good to me. But one thing I always tell myself is that I can do it. You know, I can do it. I never put limitations on myself. So awesome. I would tell the kids out there, the young people out there, don't put limits on yourself. You know, go try. You cannot know if you can do something if you never try. So go try. Don't let anybody tell you you can't, because I've heard that a lot of times, and it's a pleasure for me to prove them wrong. So go out and prove all those naysayers wrong. You can do it. You can win this competition. Do your best. And if you don't win this year, you try again next year. As long as you're within the age of 7 and 17. So keep trying. Never give up on your goals.
0: That's right, listeners. This is all for you. I'm out of the competition because it's out of my age group. As much as I want to get excited and enter, I can't. You understand me. I'll be disqualified by Nancy and Peter Gracie right on the spot. But thanks again, listeners. Nancy Fong Edwards. She's an ambassador for This Is Jamaica, Inc., women's health nurse practitioner, managing partner of a wellness lounge. She's a philanthropist, entrepreneur, founder of Sunshine Women's Medical Foundation, owner of Alexander's The Place 2 Group Home, and the list goes on and on and on. She's always doing something and something good. And again, to get more information, go to thisisjamaica.org. That's thisisjamaica.org. Get all the information and submit your applications and your videos ASAP, and wait for the grand finale and the announcement in December. Nancy, thank you for your time this morning. And as Miss Lou would say, walk good and good dopey will follow you.
1: Thank you, Mark. And thank you so much for having me.
0: Not a problem. Thank anytime, you. Nancy. Anytime. That's it, listeners. That's it right there. Jamaica Inc. This is Jamaica Inc. And we're encouraging you to submit your application by September 26th. And see if you can win $1,000 US. Or your school can get $500 US, eh? No papers, Tanya Lou, thank you.
2: Cause I am a Jamaican. I have Jamaican walk.
0: I have the Jamaican walk and the Jamaican talk.
2: I'm a Jamaican.
0: What's the Jamaican walk? The Bossy walk.
2: Yeah.

0: She's not Jamaican, but she smoked, drank wine, and ate chocolate and lived to be 122. So leave me with my Pepsi, all right? Jean Calment of France lived for 122 years and 164 days, making her the person with the longest confined lifespan in history. She began smoking at 21 and continued until she was 117. She also enjoyed port wine after meals and ate nearly a kilogram of chocolate every week. Calment used olive oil in her diet and for her skin, and she rode a bicycle until she was 100. Experts say her habits were not the secret to her longevity. Her case is considered extraordinary, with genetics likely playing a major role. So, leave me my Pepsi and leave Sergio with his Coke, all right? That's nothing to do with what you drink or what you eat. At 122, she smoked until she was, 117? Still having her wine and doing cycling. Smoked, drank wine, and ate chocolate up to 122. Wow.
1: Sweet Jamaica.
0: That's some living I'm talking about. Eh? What's the secret of your longevity? Well, you haven't surpassed the 310 as yet, so you're all right.
1: No, I'm
0: 310, that's a given. Anything beyond that? You must be doing something good, eh?
1: People love so much, got to be Jamaican.
0: All the Jamaicans across the diaspora, good morning to you.

0: Okay. Thank you, sir.
1: Okay, thanks.
0: Good 94, good morning.
2: Morning.
0: Yes.
2: Yeah, Destiny. Buju Banton Destiny.
0: Buju Banton's Destiny.
2: Yeah.
0: All right, thank you. That's Buju Banton's Destiny. All right. 94, good morning. Good morning. Yes.
3: My song is turned back and up and my Tyrone Taylor. Tyrone Davis.
0: Come again?
3: Turn back, if I could turn back in that time, I
0: Oh, if I
3: turn.
0: could turn back the ends of time.
3: Yeah, Tyrone Davis.
0: Ends of time, Tyrone Davis. All right, no problem.
3: That's my brother.
0: Thank you. 94, good morning.
4: Good morning, Marklan.
0: Yes.
4: Sunnybrook, Sherman. I want to hear the Higher the Monkey Climb by Justin and Danny Domino. Higher the Monkey Climb.
0: There's a song like that?
4: Higher the Monkey Climb
0: Okay.
4: by Justin and Danny Domino.
0: Higher the Monkey Climb, Lord have mercy.
4: Yes, man.
0: Justin Hines.
4: Yes, the more he exposed.
0: There
4: Higher the Monkey Climb, the
0: you
4: more
0: go. There you go.
4: Big up the Danvers Spend Massive.
0: Danvers Spend Massive, big up yourself. Thank you, 94. Good morning.
5: Morning.
0: Yes, sir.
5: Meek Lewis and Murmur by
0: Meek,
5: Wilson Patrick.
0: Meek Lewis. Meek Lewis and Murmur Not. All right, thank you. 94, good morning.
6: Yes, Martland. John Ward, have you ever been in love?
0: All right, have you?
6: 12 secrets to a successful
0: Have
6: family.
0: you ever been in love by
6: Yes,
0: John
6: John
0: Holt?
6: Ward, your
0: Thank
6: mom.
0: you. Good. 94, good morning.
7: Yeah, good night. Good
0: Uh-huh.
7: morning.
0: Morning. Go ahead.
7: Good
0: Good
7: morning.
0: morning.
7: How are you?
0: I'm doing good, thanks. And you?
7: Morning, how are you?
0: I'm good, thanks. You maybe not hearing me.
7: Yeah.
0: And you?
7: Can you play Hello by Lionel Richie?
0: Lionel Richie, all right. We'll do that. Thank you.
7: Hello, hello.
0: Hello. Yes, good morning.
8: Yeah.
0: Yes.
8: Wash, wash, Prince Buster.
0: Wash, wash, Prince Buster.
8: Yeah.
0: Okay, 94, good morning.
9: Morning, Brother Markland.
0: Yes.
9: Could you please play Like Old Friends Do by Carleen Davis?
0: Like old friends do,
9: Yeah. Thank
0: Carleen
9: you.
0: Davis.
9: Yeah, thank you, Brother Markland.
0: Will do. Not a problem. You're welcome. 94, good morning.
10: Greetings, Markland. Morning.
0: Morning.
10: Yeah, play Night Nurse for me by Gregory Isaacs.
0: Night Nurse.
10: Yeah, by Gregory Isaacs.
0: Okay, not a problem.
10: Thank you very much, Martin.
0: Good. Gregory Isaacs with Night Nurse. And we gump over here. 94, good morning. Good morning.
11: Martin,
0: Yes.
11: I want to play Judy Come Back from Georgia and the Israelites for me.
0: Judy Come Back?
11: Yes, sir.
0: By who?
11: Jug Johnny and the Italite.
0: Jug Johnny and the Italites.
11: Anything from Jug Johnny and the Italite.
0: All right, no problem. And take two more from the phone lines. Good morning.
12: Morning.
0: Yes.
12: Anything from Fats Domino.
0: Anything from Fats Domino. All right, not a problem. Good morning. Last one from the phone lines. Good morning.
13: Morning. The Rose by Conway Twitty.
0: What's the song?
13: The Rose.
0: The Rose
13: The
0: by
13: Rose by Conway Twitty.
0: Conway Twitty. All right, thank you, sir. And let's jump in and just start playing the music right here inside Diaspora Daybreak. And we kick things off with I Can't Stop Loving You. I don't think it's Charlie Pride, you know, Angie. I think that sounds more like Ray Charles.

What would you do? What would you do if you could turn by the end of time? As we make the time at 2:30 right here inside Diaspora Daybreak, playing those special requested songs. And then after we play these ones, we'll go to the WhatsApp line. Rosalind over there in Toronto, good morning to you. Take it, you're on your way to work. You're going off pretty early.

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Oh, so many songs to play. And we haven't touched the WhatsApp line as yet. Oh my goodness. Good to know you're enjoying the music.

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Like old friends do. Carly and Davis back in the day. Hey, Judy, come back, you know. 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Johnny and the Italites.

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And some say love. It's like a razor. 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
0: Think twice before you answer. 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

0: As we made the time, 3 o'clock in the morning, all the 3 o'clockers, all the night nurses, good morning to you.
1: And I'm sure.
0: All the nurses on duty right now, all the caregivers, good morning to you.
1: No doctor can cure.
0: Whether you're a night nurse or a day nurse, as long as you're a nurse, we say good morning. Thanks for the TLC, all right?
1: Nightmare.
0: We jump from the phone lines, requested songs for those on the WhatsApp line.
1: Nightmare.
0: If you requested something from Luther Vandross, Tarvis Riley, Ruben Studdard, The Shy Lights, Willie Nelson, Fats Domino, and others, stick and stay.
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Do you need an angel this morning? Anybody in need of an angel? You should know by now that we are celebrating, we are observing rather. We're now in the Atlantic hurricane season, June 1 to November 9th, 30. But nothing to report so far, eh? Coral Reef Awareness Month. Children and Senior Care Observance to talk about Childhood Cancer Awareness Month. Senior Citizens Month. Healthy Aging Month. Suicide Prevention Month. World Alzheimer's Month. Oncology Cancer Awareness Month. Talking about prostate cancer, ovarian cancer, blood cancer, and chronic health conditions like Sickle Cell Awareness Month, Deaf Awareness Month. All these and more inside the month of September. I'm going to share with you a little bit more on those. But for right now, I need an angel. Do you? All those who are just waking up, Janice in Eltham View, good morning. Glenn in Sanguinetti. Earl in Maypen. Mr. Hans, Mr. Hosan. Hey, John, good morning. Ricardo in Connecticut. Colin B. in Toronto. Audit Dixon, good morning. Over the Top Crew in Spanish Town. Lord have mercy. Over the Top Crew, good morning to you. So many to mention. Brooks in the Queens. Uncle Ranny in Westmoreland. Derek in Peckham. Denise in Brooklyn. Sean in Brooklyn. Denise in Portland. Eileen in Ottawa, good morning to you. Just before I share, just before I go a little bit deeper concerning the observances for the month of September, Toby by the Shy Lights.

yes, I tell you, so many things going on, listeners, and yeah. All righty. Going at what? 23 minutes past 3 o'clock? Let me drop this one, and then I come back.

with you and share with you a little bit more concerning all that we're observing in the month of September. Hello. Are you on the other side?

Hello from the other side. So from this side to your side, we say hello. And I do hope that you're enjoying yourself this morning. Yes, it is a Diaspora Daybreak. And we keep mentioning that, you know, we're observing all these things. But what do we know? How much do we know about the things that we're observing? Miss Audrey in Portmore, good morning to you. Andrew in St. Anne, we say good morning over there. And all the contractors at Discovery Bay Bauxite in St. Anne. Are they tuned in? Are they tuned in? Andrew, if they're tuned in, send me their names. Let me bring them up individually, all right? But as I mentioned earlier on, that we are observing quite a number of stuff during this month. The

month of September. Yes, and another week or so, which is going to be my mom's birthday. She's on the 28th. But right now, as we look at the definition and what we're really observing for the month, of course, the month of September, from June 1, rather, to the month of end of November, November 30, is a six-month period designated by meteorologists when tropical cyclones are most likely to form across the Atlantic Ocean, the Caribbean Sea, and the Gulf of Mexico. But we are yet to experience any cyclones, any tropical depression or storms since June. It's been really hot. We do hope that we'll have some semblance of rain before the season ends, but nothing as close as Melissa or Beryl. Just a nice downpour to cool us down and get some enough water in the dams and get the crops going again. So what's involved? It involves meteorological tracking agencies like the National Hurricane Center monitor weather patterns to name and track tropical storms and hurricanes. Emergency management groups promote disaster preparedness. Families and businesses are urged to stock emergency kits, map out evacuation routes, and secure physical property. So you'll hear a lot coming out of ODPEM as it relates to how prepared we are or we are to be when it comes on to the hurricane season. As we make the time at 3:30 in the morning, we're also observing Coral Reef Awareness Month, July to September, an initiative dedicated to celebrating the biological diversity of coral ecosystems while educating the public about the massive threats they face from climate change and pollution. Environmental groups highlight the importance of reefs to marine life and coastal protection. Now, campaigns focus on reducing plastic pollution, promoting reef-safe sunscreen, and funding coral restoration frameworks like artificial reef building. I tell you, if you ever go over to Elsa, you'll realize what's going on with the coral reef. The month of September is also a month where we observe children and senior care. Oh, yes. Childhood cancer, whether you believe it or not, children do have cancer. It's an annual campaign represented by the gold ribbon. So if you see anybody wearing a gold ribbon, it is a recognition of a childhood cancer to honor children fighting cancer, support survivors, and remember those who lost their lives to the battle of this disease. Now, we need to raise more awareness, raising awareness of the reality that childhood cancer research is heavily underfunded compared to adult cancers. And I mean, you know, every time you hear about breast cancer, run for the cure, all these things, but we need to do a little bit more when it comes on to childhood cancer. Global charities hold events to fund pediatric clinical trials and provide financial or emotional relief to affected families. And again, as I said, it's also Citizens Month, a month dedicated to recognizing, honoring, and celebrating the contributions, wisdom, and achievements of our older adults in our communities. You know, depending on the region, such as in Jamaica, this is widely celebrated in the month of September. Globally, Senior Citizens Day is also marked on August 21. And just last week, Thursday, we saw hundreds of senior citizens inside Emancipation Park doing their thing. And we say kudos to all the seniors who are up this time of the morning, tuned in to Diaspora Daybreak. Sister Wright, the Salvationist, good morning to you. I haven't shouted you out in a while. So again, do whatever you can. They support seniors as much as you can. I know there's senior citizen groups all across Jamaica. Churches do have their own. Of course, communities do have their own. And, you know, not because they're of a certain age. You have to get them involved, let them know that they're still a part of the family, part of the church, and at the same time, keep them active. Once you can get those seniors moving, they ought to move. The older they are, the slower they get, and of course, the bones start to seize up. No, you don't want that. If they can run, walk, whatever they can do, get them active. You know, I must confess, when my grandmother was alive, Mama Ruby,
I always fuss with Mama Ruby. Mama Ruby, you need to go sit down. Mama

Ruby would sweep from the top of McPherson Drive. Anybody know Brayton? She would sweep from the top of McPherson Drive all the way down to Joe's shop in Bragtown. And I would complain. I would say, Mama, you need to go lay down. Relax yourself, man. What do you sweep the yard for? We would do it. And then the doctor corrected me and said, allow her, let she sweep. Allow her to sweep. If she wants to sweep the whole Broadmoor, let her sweep. If she wants to walk, let her walk. She wants to jog, let her jog. Just monitor and ensure that she's hydrated. And if she's in the kitchen, if she's cooking, make sure you're close by just in case of any spills or any burns. But we're of the opinion, well, I was of the opinion that the older they are, they must take it easy. They must relax. They must sit down in a rocking chair and do nothing. No. The older they are, once they can get active and they can move, get them moving. All right, listeners, because some of you might just be as concerned as I am and want your older family members, whether your mom, your father, your brother, sister, aunt, uncle, grandma, grandpa, you want them to just take it easy. No. Doctor said, don't take it easy. Allow them to be as active as they want to be. If they want to do some gardening, farming, whatever, get them involved as much as possible. All right. Again, it's also Healthy Aging Month, a campaign created to inspire adults over the age of 50. Really? They're gone down to 50? All right. So I guess this is my time now to improve their physical, mental, social, and financial well-being. Yes. Rather than focusing on the limitations of aging, it encourages individuals to take up new hobbies, change careers, or start fitness journeys. So what I'm talking about? Well, I do walking. My exercise is walking. I walk a lot. Some mornings, some evenings, but I walk. And I'm not walking as much as I used to, but so I need to step up my game when it comes on to the walking. Cause yeah, that's what I do. I'm not the gym person. That you won't get me in a gym, cause I think it's a waste of money if you're not committed. You're gonna pay your money and you don't end up going. So I don't go to the gym, but I will walk. I will get up and go walk for at least half an hour, 45 minutes a day. And as I said, I need to get back on my regular walking routine. Yes, spreading educational resources about nutrition, mobility, and regular health screenings. Yes, the older you are, you have to check your prostate, men. It's prostate cancer awareness month. You have to check your prostate and do all the little healthy things, you know, go to the dentist, go to the ophthalmologist, and make sure that you're up and running on all cylinders. Okay, you don't want to be too late, and then when you get in, you say, boy, this gone too far, they can't come back again at all. And that's usually the case in most sicknesses. All right, Suicide Prevention Month, a vital mental health campaign focused on reducing the stigma surrounding suicide, sharing resources, and remembering those affected by it. Actively publicizing a suicide crisis hotline and local emergency equivalent worldwide. Training communities to recognize warning signs in loved ones, colleagues, and neighbors. You never know. Sometimes they're smiling, they're laughing, you think as if all is well, and then you hear that they're committing suicide. You wonder, oh, but I saw him just last week. He was laughing, he was at the party, he was enjoying himself. So really don't understand this. And another killer that lots of people are living with is Alzheimer. Yeah, Alzheimer. And so this month, the month of September, is also World Alzheimer's Month, an international campaign launched by the Alzheimer's Disease International, because with dementia rates forecast to reach 78 million people globally by 2030, tracking dementia requires a true international and local effort. We support the work with Alzheimer and Dementia Association in over 100 countries because they go hand in hand. They go hand in hand, listeners. So we want to ensure that we are there for family and friends. And it can happen to anyone, you know. We need to raise the awareness and challenge the social stigma that surrounds dementia. We need to. Educating populations that dementia is a medical brain disease and not just a normal part of getting older. It's a brain disease, and there are folks around us that are suffering from dementia. And you know, it's a lapse of memory. You don't remember certain things. You remember your own children, your own husband, your own wife. You know, so you have to, when you see your family members at a certain age, not remembering a lot of things, you don't be hard on them.
just try to

remind them and speak things into being. You know, when I go to see my grand aunt, who is Aunt Curdle at 105, I have to remind her, tell her who I am. Who you? Mark who? Dorian's son. Dorian? Femi Dorian? Yes, man. You know Ruby Dorian? Then I mean, then I Mark? Oh, Mark. Oh, yeah, you have to jog their memory and don't pressure them too much. You just work with them. And if they don't even remember, don't be upset. Don't get disappointed, because guess what? Your time are coming. No feel no way. One thing about age, if you live long enough, you will get there. You will get there. It's people have memory walk, gathering communities for symbolic walks to raise funds for medical research. So again, listeners, try and be there

0: can see on TVJ News, see the news in which a lot of farmers been losing their crops due to the ongoing heat stress and unavailability of water. So it's still a rough period, but we can get it by as best as we can.
1: Yes. Well, we really have to continue to support our farmers. These are really difficult times for them. Rowan, how are things in your area? Good morning.
2: Well, I was just about to... Morning to everyone in Greater and morning to my colleague. I was just about to ask if we can send some rain.
1: I wish I could, my brother.
2: It is extremely, extremely, extremely dry. Just where the farmers are, I mean, this is one of the worst droughts I've ever seen for a good while.
1: Oh, this and the heat is intense, which is why we're seeing all of this damage to the plants, right?
2: Yeah, severe, trust me. On average day, we are talking about 30, 33 degrees Celsius. Trust me, it's very hot.
1: Man. Crazy heat. All right, but we have to teach our farmers how to manage, and this morning we're continuing our focus on onion production and what it is that farmers need to do to ensure that they're getting the best crops possible. Ron, let me start with you, because we're talking today about weed management. What are weeds? Because some of the things that I hear that these days people are eating away the weeds. They're trying to get rid of some of the weeds by eating them.
2: Well, you know, put it this way, some weeds can be eaten, especially one that we refer to as parsley. You know, that can be, that is a, you know, nutritious.
1: Purslane as is the other name, but in the rural parts, we know it as parsley.
2: Parsley, right. So that can be consumed.
1: Yes.
2: So, simply, what do you want the farmers to know? A weed is any unwanted plant growing where we don't want it. So, weed will compete with crops for us. Water, nutrients, sunlight, and speed. And those are the same fundamental things that the crop would want for development. Now, onions are particularly vulnerable because they grow relatively slow.
1: Mm-hmm.
2: They have shallow roots and narrow upright leaves, so they don't fall themselves quickly enough to compete strongly with weeds, you know, like the plant that tomato or a pepper or something like that, you know, that have that lush vegetative growth that will actually help to suppress weeds. No, onions are totally, totally different from that.
1: Okay.
2: And research is very clear out there, and farmers, that uncontrolled weeds have reported to reduce onion yield by 50% or more, with severe season-long completion produced in losses as high as 96% in some cases. And I can tell you, I have few onion farmers in my area of the island, and trust me, sometimes when weeds get away from them, one, it runs up the operational cost significantly, because sometimes you have, you know, folks weeding those onion fields, and trust me, it can take a lot of money, and a lot of money going to cost you a lot of money, so that a lot of the operation cost significantly. So before you even start reaping, you're actually dipping into your net profit already. So this is why early weed management is critical. Very, very, very critical. So we have to manage our weed, you know, very early. So weed period, so the most significant period when weeds will affect you know, onion production is the first several weeks after, you know, the weeds, the onion will emerge or transplant. Yes, onion can be transplanted. So farmers, you know, who have time or have those equipment can actually store onion seeds and do transplanting, while some farmers tend to do, you know, direct seed. So good weed management farmers start with three basic steps. So you follow these three basic steps, you will start the race good, you will continue the race good, and you will end the race good once you follow these three fundamental steps. So one, you have to know your weeds. It is very important. You have to know your weed farmers. So whether it's grassy, broadleaf, sedge, and difficult

0: onion weeds require different approaches. So different type of weed will require different approach. Start clean, stay clean early. Hear this? Start clean, stay clean early. So don't allow weeds to get established and compete with your young onions, because one, as you said earlier on, they're going to compete for water, nutrient, and space. So you apply the fertilizer, and when you think that fertilizer is going only to your onions, the weeds are taking maybe up to over 50% of the fertilizer that you're actually applying. So choose the right control method. Combine woodland preparation, and I think those were discussed from the previous session. So combine woodland preparation, cultivation, and hand weeding where appropriate. So in some stages where hand weeding is appropriate, then go ahead and do that. And a correct herbicide at the correct time to control disease.
1: Yes. And this is really very good information that is being shared here with the farmers this morning. And I just pick up on the three that you just mentioned there. Know your weeds, start clean and stay clean early, and choose the right control method. All very good information. All right, let me bring Donovan in, because you do have your herbicide portfolio there at Caribbean Chemicals. And I want to touch a little bit on that and the function and technology behind that herbicide portfolio. So tell me, what do you have, and how effective is it?
2: Okay, awesome. All right, so as you rightly said, we have an extensive herbicide portfolio. And one of the first, which is popular amongst a lot of farmers, is Prol. Mm-hmm. Or Penzene. They both have the same active ingredient, pendimethalin. And the technology behind that product is that it's what we call a pre-emergent herbicide, mm-hmm. that leaves residual chemicals in the soil. So what do we mean by that? So when you apply Prol on the soil, on an already moist soil, it prevents the germination of weed seeds. So as the weeds begin to germinate and begin the shoot and root process, the herbicide goes into activation and disrupts that mechanism. So those weeds, or those susceptible weeds, don't make it past the surface of the soil. Mm-hmm. Now, so the main job of the Prol and the Penzene is to ensure that, to prevent the flush of weeds from growing, particularly like annual grasses and some small-seeded broadleaf weeds. But it's not designed to kill large established weeds. So if you have weeds on the land already, Prol will not kill it. It only prevents what is coming next. Now, when we talk about residual effect from this technology, the farmer can expect roughly 4 to 6 weeks of useful residual weed suppression under good soil moisture and feed conditions. It can be longer depending on soil type and other factors that is in the environment. But roughly 4 to 6 weeks of weed suppression, which is very critical, because in onion production, your first four weeks is very crucial in onion development, and you want to ensure that you're not battling with any weeds there.
1: And I like how you're tying in with what Rohan said, because immediately I'm thinking start clean and stay clean early.
2: Yes. Because if you start bad, it can take up over to 60% of your budget in trying to managing that in onion production. Yeah. And that's a headache no onion farmer wants to have. And then we have, in the next list, we have Progal, which has the active ingredient oxyfluorophen. Now, it's a contact and a residual herbicide. So in other words, it has pre-emergent capabilities as well. So it will kill the weed on the top of the soil, and it will also help to suppress the germination of additional weeds, right? Residual effect, again, with the Progal, you can get roughly between 4 to 6 weeks of residual suppression of your weeds under favorable conditions, and that's dependent on your the rate that you use, soil moisture, and weed pressure, right? And so that's Progal. Then we have glyphosate, which is a systemic herbicide. is a systemic herbicide. So basically, when you spray it on a land that is already established with weeds, the chemical gets into the leaves of the plant and moves through the weed to the growing point and cause eventually over a period of time to kill the plant. It has no residual activity like the Progal and the Prowl and Penzene. So it's mainly used to control existing weeds that are already established on the land. And then in the lineup, we have Carista, our lifeline, which has the active ingredient glufosinate ammonium. And how that product works, it works with sunlight. So basically, it blocks the plant's ability to properly process ammonia, mm-hmm. and causing rapid damage to the green plant tissue. And it has limited movement within the plant. That works very well when you have essential sunlight. There's no residual active effect because it's just mainly for established weeds and it's a contact herbicide. So it kills on contact. And then we have the next one, which is Paraquat, which is also a contact herbicide, very fast acting in the presence of light, and it rapidly destroys the green plant cells. Very effective when you want to rapidly clear the land of weeds to get ahead of preparing your land for onion production.
1: All right, and I'd love the way you guys move in, because you see how you just wrap up right there, because you know it's time for the news. So let us take the news and the weather, and then when we come back, we're taking a look at some of the best practices when using herbicides in onion and more.
2: All right, awesome. Thank you. Yeah.

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0: Good morning. It is Wednesday, the 16th of September, 2026. I'm Paula Ann Porter-Jones, and these are the latest stories from the Radio Jamaica News Center, courtesy of Quartz, bringing value home. Customers supplied by the Mona water supply system will face shorter water supply hours from Thursday as the National Water Commission, NWC, responds to declining water levels at the Mona Reservoir. The reservoir is now at 35.9% of capacity amid persistent dry conditions. More in this report from Prince Moore.
5: The NWC says from Thursday, September 17, water supply will continue to start at 6 a.m., but the cutoff time will be brought forward to about 4 p.m. The Mona system serves several communities across Kingston and St. Andrew, including Ligonie, Crossroads, Mountain View, Papine, Gordontown, Beverly Hills, Halfway Tree, New Kingston, Downtown Kingston, and Harbor View. The NWC says the situation at Mona is part of a wider drought affecting its water supply systems across Jamaica. It says 99 of its approximately 450 water supply systems, or about 22%, are currently

0: affected by drought. The commission says it has implemented measures, including regulated supply schedules, reduced operating hours, and water trucking in severely affected communities. Customers are being urged to conserve water and maintain adequate storage for essential needs. The NWC says it will continue to monitor water levels and other sources and make further adjustments where necessary. Prince Moore, Radio Jamaica News.
1: Thank you, Prince. National Security and Peace Minister Dr. Horace Chang says a new multi-billion dollar prison facility to be built in St. Catherine will accommodate about 4,000 inmates. The facility is expected to cost approximately $30 billion. Dr. Chang says the prison will include rehabilitation facilities as well as separate areas for lower risk and higher risk inmates. He says the new prison facility will enable the closure of some older correctional facilities and for inmates to be transferred to the new facility. The St. Catherine Adult Correctional Center is among the facilities being considered for closure.
2: To be clear, is it that you would be closing everything and moving everybody into this one?
3: Not everybody, no. Tamin Farm is a very low-risk individual, and they have been some pretty interesting rehab work there. Currently, Tamin Farm produces enough poultry meat and eggs for the entire population and other things there in terms of agriculture. Done as rehab, but done in a modern way to train the inmates in various areas. Richmond Farm would also is a very another low-risk operation. The population is smaller, but we'll ensure it is rehabilitated and maintained as one of the low-risk. Tamarind Farm is superseding into the development, and we'll look at what we'll do with Richmond Farm. So the New Broughton prison, which keeps the older prisoners, will keep that open for sure and retain those. Everybody at New Broughton is over 60, so that kind of city. So it's not a matter of closing the whole system, but the new entrance, and so we'll have a proper facility which will have proper rehabilitation and other activities.
1: Minister of National Security and Peace, Dr. Horace Chang. He was speaking yesterday on Beyond the Headlines. The police are searching for suspects in connection with yesterday's stabbing incident of a Jamaica College student in Halfway Tree, St. Andrew. The 16-year-old student was taken to hospital where he underwent emergency surgery. The police are following leads into the incident. Radio Jamaica News was informed that the teenage boy was attacked by a group of males in plain clothes and masks. The government is seeking to further improve the collection of solid waste in Western Jamaica with the opening of the temporary holding area in George's Plain, Westmoreland. Minister of Local Government Desmond McKenzie says the location will significantly reduce the turnaround time for the garbage trucks. Minister McKenzie says the aftermath of Hurricane Melissa further compounded the situation with a significant increase in the amount of waste to be collected.
4: More than 17 tons of garbage since Melissa have been collected here in the parish of Westmoreland. And when you combine the numbers between St. James and Hanover and probably Trelawney, your parish alone has generated more garbage than all of those parishes put together. And why is this so? Because of Hurricane Melissa, it affected the smooth flow of the regular garbage collection. And then the organization now had to take charge of the national cleanup exercise. So there is a backlog of regular garbage collection. That backlog has been significantly reduced and will be even reduced further when this facility becomes fully activated.
1: Minister of Local Government Desmond McKenzie. And the local government minister is appealing for help in the effort to keep the nation clean. The minister says the National Solid Waste Management Authority needs the buy-in from all the citizens of the country. Mr. McKenzie bemoaned what he described as the lack of civic pride that is demonstrated in the disposal of solid waste.
4: Well, you can't be a litterbug and be a critics of the government at the same time. You are one or the other. And so, while I commend Mr. Gordon and his team, and I know there's a strong working relationship between the municipality here in Westmoreland and Western Parks and Market, I want this relationship to be extended outside of the walls.

0: of the municipal corporation to every community here in Westmoreland.
1: In the meantime, Mr. McKenzie says the country will be hearing more in short order about the fines for littering.
0: Discussions around the implementation of fines associated to litter is almost complete. Before the end of this calendar year, we'll be rolling out, I'll be speaking more about the steps that we are going to be taking to ensure that the abuse that is being carried out right across Jamaica. A lot of these people can do much better than they're doing. Some of them deliberately throw the garbage anywhere.
1: Minister of Local Government Desmond McKenzie. National Insurance Scheme pensioners will have to wait a while longer to be able to collect their pensions. The Social Security Ministry advised that the payments, which should have been made yesterday, are expected to commence on Friday, September 18. In a statement yesterday, the ministry said it understands the importance of the payments to pensioners and acknowledged the inconvenience caused by the delay. The ministry said its teams are working to resolve the issue that has resulted in the delay of the payments. The ministry said a further update will be provided once the matter has been resolved and payments are being processed. And finally, the Trump administration is stripping tens of millions of dollars in U.S. military assistance from countries in Europe and the Middle East to support conservative-leaning governments in Central and South America. The State Department on Tuesday notified Congress that it will reprogram $52 million in foreign military financing from Slovakia, North Macedonia, Tunisia, and Iraq to Panama, Peru, Ecuador, and Colombia. Secretary of State Marco Rubio visited Colombia, Ecuador, and Peru last week and pledged to them additional support as the Trump administration has prioritized the Western Hemisphere in its foreign policy with an emphasis on combating drug trafficking and illegal immigration. It is the latest in a series of moves that have reduced either money or troop deployments to Europe in response to President Donald Trump's complaints about NATO allies not spending enough on their defense budgets and other matters. And now to end this newscast, the main points. Customers supplied by the Mona Water Supply System will face shorter water supply hours from Thursday. Police searching for suspects in connection with yesterday's stabbing incident of a Jamaica College student. Government seeking to further improve the collection of solid waste in Western Jamaica. Trump administration sending tens of millions of dollars in U.S. military assistance to support conservative-leaning governments in Central and South America. That's the 6 o'clock news. It was brought to you by Quartz, bringing value home. It's now 10 minutes after 6. News next at 7.
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1: Time for us to take a look at the weather forecasts, both of which have been provided this morning by the National Met Center of Jamaica. So we are going to start with the local forecast, and that says there's a trough across the island expected to linger across the region for the next few days. Additionally, a tropical wave is projected to move across the island on Friday. This morning should be partly cloudy across northern parishes, otherwise mainly fair, with this afternoon seeing widely scattered showers and thunderstorms across western and central parishes, otherwise mostly cloudy conditions. Tonight should be partly cloudy. Maximum temperature for Mole Bay today, 33 degrees Celsius. Kingston, 34 degrees Celsius. And our three-day forecast says, tomorrow Thursday should be partly cloudy in the morning across eastern parishes, otherwise mainly fair. Expect isolated afternoon showers and thunderstorms across northern and western parishes. Then on Friday, we'll see morning showers and thunderstorms across eastern parishes, otherwise partly cloudy conditions. Afternoon and evening showers and thunderstorms expected across most parishes, with lingering nighttime showers and thunderstorms likely. on Saturday. Expect isolated morning showers across western and north central parishes. Widely scattered afternoon showers and thunderstorms are expected across western and central parishes. Otherwise, it should be mostly cloudy. There's a tropical wave across the eastern Caribbean and an area of low pressure across Colombia. That is your local forecast, and we take a look at the marine forecast, and it's all green. Inshore on the north coast, expect moderate easterly and northeasterly winds today, waves up to 1.5 meters. Isolated thunderstorms expected this afternoon, otherwise it should be partly cloudy. Inshore on the south coast, expect light easterly winds this morning, becoming moderate and southeasterly this afternoon, waves up to 1.5 meters. Isolated thunderstorms expected in the afternoon, otherwise it should be partly cloudy. On the Pedro Bank, we should see strong easterly winds this morning and afternoon, waves up to 2 meters, partly cloudy conditions today. And on the Morant Bank, similarly, strong easterly winds this morning and afternoon, waves up to 2 meters, but mostly cloudy this morning, becoming partly cloudy in the afternoon. So there's a trough across Jamaica, and the outlook for 6 a.m. Thursday to 6 a.m. Friday says that trough should linger across the region. And additionally, a tropical wave is projected to move across the island on Friday. Expect showers and thunderstorms across most marine zones on Friday, and strong winds and large waves in the vicinity of thunderstorms. That is your marine forecast. Before that, the local forecast. Thank you, Met Center of Jamaica.
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right, so we continue our conversation now with the Donovan Price Market Development Agronomist out of the Central Region. And we also have with us Ron Lewis, Market Development Agronomist out of the Northeast Region. And this morning we're taking a look at onion production. And not just onion production, but weed control in onion production. You don't want to plant and then what you reap is weeds, because that would make no sense. You certainly would not make money from that. So this is very important. We have learned from the gentlemen about the different methods that you need to use. Ron tells us that you have to focus on three basic steps when you start. Know your weeds. So you must know the difference between

0: in the weed and the plant, then you have to start clean and stay clean early and choose the right control method. And then Donovan went through a number of products: Prowl, Penzine, Ultima Plus, Metalachlor, Progol, Glyphosate, Caristan, Lifeline, Paraquat, Scorcher. So a number of products that they have in their lineup that does make a difference. The products make a difference in terms of helping you to clear those weeds and to have clean, good, clean properties in order for you to plant your onions. So you grow onions and not weeds. Really very important. Can you just, before I go over to Rohan, go back to Ultima Plus for us, Donovan? Can you just step back a little bit and just touch a little bit more on that Ultima Plus?
1: All right. So the Ultima Plus is a pre-emergent herbicide as well, similarly to the Prowl and the Penzine. And basically what it does, it disrupts the growing shoots of the germinating seed. It's more focused on the annual grasses and some small-seeded broadleaf weeds. The residual effect tends to be roughly around 6 to 12 weeks, but it can also be longer depending on the where the farmer is planting and the type of soil, moisture, and other environmental factors that would affect how long it is there. So that's basically, yeah.
0: All right, thank you. I have a question here. Can you ask the gentleman if Prowl and Progol can be used in a pineapple field?
1: So we basically have a herbicide for pineapple field, which is called Pinaplus, which is selective to pineapple and would help with any weed issues in the field. Ideally recommend Prowl and Progol in the pineapple field because you would need to have a level of moisture in the soil, and most pineapple areas depend on rainfall, right? But what we recommend is the use of the Pinaplus.
0: Okay.
1: Which is ideally for pineapple farmers. And that
0: being said, I think it's a good opportunity for you and Ron to focus on the fact that what you do in your type of business, in your line of business, is you come up with formulations that are specific to different types of crops.
1: Yes. So we basically try to create as much option for the farmer as possible. So they're not just locked into one option. They have many options depending on what your crop is. Okay. So for the pineapple farmer, it would be Pinaplus.
0: All right. And I have another question here. The questions are rolling in. They want to know if you sell rosemary seeds and peppermint. Now, I know the answer, but you give it.
1: No, we don't.
0: So what kinds of seeds do you sell at Caribbean Chemicals?
1: Well, mainly vegetable seeds and fruit tree seeds, you know, like papaya, watermelon, cantaloupe, just a wide range of seeds. But we invite our listeners to visit our website at www.caribchemjam.com, and you'll see our entire portfolio of seeds that we have available.
0: All right. Ron, let me come to you now. We have been trying to get Miss Walker, but not getting through to her. What can you tell us about her and her operations and what she's been using? Is it you who... She's in your region, right? Is she in yours or Donovan's?
1: No, that's in St. Thomas.
0: Okay.
1: She's in St. Thomas.
0: All right. So can we hear about the work that she's been doing? We're not able to get her online.
1: Yes, so basically she has been doing farming for around 15 years now, right? So you're looking at a very experienced farmer here. And you know that St. Thomas is ideally an onion producing zone.
0: Them come hard with the onion business.
1: Yes, man. They set the trend.
0: Yes.
1: So what she used Penzine to control weeds in her onion, and this is her own words. She finds that Penzine is very beneficial and she has been using Penzene for 5 to 6 years now.

0: She normally mixes penicillin with glyphos to control the wheezing. Her onions to give a good control of 3 to 4 weeks. So in her soil type over there, she's seeing a residual effect of up to 4 weeks. And in other areas, it can be 6 weeks or more. So if you notice, she said that she mixed penicillin with glyphos. Mm-hmm. So the penicillin targets the weeds that have not come up as yet, and the glyphos deal with any existing weed that is on top of the soil.
1: So she's at the top of her game. She's very much aware of what is going on and what she needs to do. Let me bring Ron back into this conversation. Ron, what are some of the best practices when using herbicides in onions?
2: Right. So, obviously, and to our farmers, you know, this is a very critical, you know, topic, best practices, because many a time, farmers will use the product in an inappropriate way. And then they will actually blame the product that the product doesn't work. But truth be told, they're not blaming themselves that they use the product in an inappropriate way. So we want to tell them this morning how to use those products. Farmers to apply this particular herbicide to a moist soil. So this requires followed by, you know, adequate amount of rainfall or irrigation for activation. So once this is applied to a moist soil, and you turn on the irrigation system with a drip system or overhead rainer, or you get some good rain, this will actually activate this chemistry. So the moisture will move the herbicide into, you know, the upper 1 to 2 inches of the plant, and that is where, the soil, and that is where most weed seeds germinate. So we want farmers to, you know, avoid applying to extremely dry soil and then expect maximum performance. Mm-hmm. Let me just stress it again. You cannot apply toll or penicillin and dry soil and expect to get maximum performance. No, you will not get maximum performance. So this requires moisture. Many a time, this is what farmers do, and you know it doesn't work, and they complain about the product. So it requires moisture. So I'm stressing that. It requires what? Moisture.
1: It's
2: so, hold on. Oxyfluorophen. So best performance comes from treating young, small weeds, ideally around 2 to 3 leaf stage in established onions. Avoid applying during cool, wet, or prolonged cloudy condition, as onion protective wax layer may be reduced and the crop burn can increase. So if you use it in extreme cool time and it touches the onion, there's a high possibility that it will actually increase the burning effect on the onion. So rainfall or irrigation helps to activate its residual, you know, activity in the soil. So you'll have that, you know, period, as Donovan spoke earlier on, that it will help to suppress the germination of seeds in the soil. Glyphosate apply to actively growing non-stressed weeds. Moist soil or suitable rainfall before can improve performance, because weeds are actively growing, but do not spray immediately before rain. Mm-hmm. You're not farmers, do not spray immediately before rain. Glyphosate needs sufficient rain-free time for leaf absorption. So apply, avoid spraying drought stress wilted weeds, because if you spray those weeds that are drought stress partially brown and wilted, you will not get full efficacy of this product. Now, Carista, which is glufosinate ammonia, when you talk about Carista farmers, you want to think about what? Sunlight. Once you say Carista, think about sunlight. So sunlight, warmth, and humidity. Glufosinate generally performs better during bright daylight rather than around dark, dawn or dusk, you understand? So you don't tell farmers to spray this product in the, you know, cloudy time of the day or in the early morning or in the late evening. No. Spray this in the hot sun. So good sunlight after application helps drive its herbicide activities, while warm temperature and adequate humidity improve performance. The thorough coverage is also critical, because movement within the weed is limited. So you want to have thorough coverage when you are spraying. And paraquat, everybody knows paraquat. So paraquat, you know, is a fast contact herbicide. Some farmers refer to it as hot burner. So excellent coverage of small active green leaves is critical. interestingly, intense sunlight at exact time of spring isn't necessarily like a carista. So slower initiation activities under lower light can allow greater movement within contacted leaf, and then after that it leads to rapid destruction.
1: All right, and I tell you, one of the things that we need to also mention to the farmers is that they can go to your page and get some of all of the information that you have shared here this morning. Donovan, before you talk to us about the marketing activities, and you have just a minute to tell us about the marketing activities, you have right. 10 seconds to tell us what is the secret to growing thyme. There's Raymond out of the United States that wants to know what is the best thing to do to make sure that he has a good crop.
0: If you're growing thyme, granular fertilizer, Elixir 12-12-17.
1: Okay.
0: Foliar application, Bio 20, Calmax B, Fortify, from start to finish, and you're good to go. And you can, at the back end, you can top it up with a little Cytoplex as well.
1: Gotta love you, dude, because you know thyme.
0: Yeah.
1: All right, let us go now to the marketing activities.
0: Right.
1: Make it fast.
0: All right, 17th of September, farmer training in Silver Spring, Westmoreland, Be Pest Smart by Denver Green at 10 a.m. The 17th of September again, farmer training, Land Lewis St. Thomas, Tail Bedding in Onion Production by Paul Campbell at 10 a.m. again. And in Jerusalem Mountain, Westmoreland, September 17th is Be Virus Smart Strategies with Denver Green at 3 p.m. And then in the 22nd, of September, we have a farmer training in Rockford, Clarendon. We're looking at Elixir and crop production and smart farming strategies with yours truly, Donovan Price, 10 a.m. And we have a field day on the 22nd of September in Brothers Retreat, St. James. We're looking at virus stuff in papaya with Levan Barrett at 10 a.m.
1: All right, gentlemen, thank you so very much. I almost broke out into song a while ago when you said Jerusalem Mountain. That was...
0: Yes.
1: You know which song was in my head, right?
0: Yeah, but I know.
1: Bless you. Thank you both for this morning. Looking forward to our next conversation. I know that next week we will continue. We'll pick up on this whole issue.

0: delicious Lasco mackerel. Get hooked on the tastiest mackerel around. The time by Lasco mackerel is
1: 6:31.
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3: This is Starscope for Thursday, September 17. Aries, taking a course, booking a trip, or engaging in experiences that contribute to your personal growth are some of the best things that you can do for yourself at this time. This is Starscope for Wednesday, September 16. Aries, if you had a little too much junk food over the summer, today can be a great day for creating a meal plan or getting back to balanced eating habits. Taurus, take advantage of the day by promoting your work. You can also make the most of the day by brainstorming ideas or delving into a creative project. Gemini, try and slow down long enough to pay attention to what your intuition is trying to tell you, especially if it concerns a money matter. Cancer, it's an excellent time to build connections with others in your professional life, as well as your social life. Leo, you'll find the early morning to be the most productive. This way, you can get as much accomplished as possible without running out of steam. Virgo, you can make significant headway with a goal that you're working on. The finish line is within view. Libra, being strategic with your decision-making will help you to get the best results. Scorpio, teaming up with people whose skill sets complement your own can help you achieve more than you thought was possible. Sagittarius, if you have a to-do list to tackle, now is the time to get to it and whittle it down. Capricorn, in the mood to do something fun with your best friends or your spouse? You two could have a lot of fun together on an activity date or visiting a new place. Aquarius, today can be helpful for resolving a family matter. It's also a great time for doing work that contributes to your emotional well-being. Pisces, take advantage of the romantic vibes in the air. Go on a date, update your dating app profile, or send a flirty message to your sweetheart. And if today is your birthday, you're not someone who complains about everything. You'd rather offer constructive criticism instead. You're good at identifying both problems and solutions. When something goes wrong, you quickly find a way to fix it. You're strong, persistent, and dependable. You take a no-nonsense approach to your goals and responsibilities. You don't waste time. You do your best to make the most of it. However, if it feels like you've just been showing up and going through the motions lately, expect this year to provide you with the breakthrough that you need.
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We'd like to extend our condolences to the families of Gloria Duncan, William DeLissa, Ronald Gordon, and Dr. Alvin Stone. Gloria Duncan of Waterford Parkway, St. Catherine, died on September 1, leaving a sister and other relatives. The body of Gloria Duncan leaves House of Tranquility Funeral Home to the Tranquility Memorial Chapel, 127 Orange Street, Kingston, on Saturday, September 19, for a Thanksgiving service at 11, cremation at a later date. William DeLissa, or Willie, of Ramsey Drive, Palmer's Cross, Clarendon, died August 18, leaving wife Barbara, 4 children, 2 grandchildren, 2 stepchildren, 3 step-grandchildren, 2 sisters, 5 brothers, and other relatives. The body of William DeLissa, Willie, leaves K. Campbell's funeral services to the Palmer's Cross New Testament Church of God on Sunday, September 19, for funeral service at 11, interment in the Melrose Cemetery, Manchester. Ronald Gordon of Lot 173, Lakemore Drive, Lakemore Gardens, Spanish Town, died on September 4, leaving 9 children, 25 grandchildren, 2 brothers, 3 sisters, and other relatives. The body of Ronald Gordon leaves Robert's funeral home to the Philippa Baptist Church at William Street, Spanish Town, on Friday, September 18, for funeral service at 10 o'clock, interment at Duffcott Memorial Gardens, No. 1. And Dr. Alvin Stone died, leaving wife Valerie, son Philip, brothers Garth and Carl, sisters Joan, Patricia, and other relatives. The body of Dr. Alvin Stone leaves at Della Penis Funeral Home, 45 Union Street, Montego Bay, to St. Luke's Church, Crossroads, on Saturday, September 19, for funeral service at 9:15 a.m. Interment will be in St. Andrew Parish Church Cemetery.

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6: All right, let's also join you on your way to work with our roving reports for this Wednesday morning. We say thanks to Guardian General Insurance. 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Morning, Hal Shane.
7: A very good morning to you, Derek, to Paula, to Althea, and to the commuting public. As we're seeing that the rays of the sun are cascading across the thoroughfares as the motorists are moving along. We got up Bishop Avenue to get onto Halfway Tree Road. Things are building up just by Chelsea Avenue to get down into the Oxford Road intersection. And then we're looking at the situation on Oxford Boulevard. Well, there's a tailback from the Knutsford Boulevard intersection all the way down to the intersection. Getting up Knutsford Boulevard, we had no challenge. Looking at Oval Road, that area quite good. To get onto Worthington, where we use that to get onto Trafalgar, where we are at the moment, and things are moving quite easily, whether you're getting down to the Lady Musgrave Road intersection or you're continuing all the way down to get into Hope Road or across to Waterloo Road. Now, a little later on, we'll be joined by Corporal Fidanki from PSTEB, and he'll be speaking about safe use of intersections. We have Charles Lanneman as our broadcast engineer, and we are guided by JamNav, by Munaj Informatics, knowing the way. So until your next link, Derek, it's back to you.
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6: 15 minutes to 7 o'clock. 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
10: You broke my heart, 'cause I couldn't dance. You didn't even want me around. And now I'm back to let you know I can really shake them down.

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1: I'm here asking our producer, Madame KB, if she know the movie it come from. She said yes.
0: Was it from Good Morning Vietnam?
1: Was it Good Morning Vietnam, miss? Dirty Dancing, she says, like Derek.
0: I think it might have been in that one as well. 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
0: 27 degrees in Crossroads, Kingston. 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
0: 5 minutes now before 7 o'clock as we jump into the music with that Caribbean beat. It comes courtesy of Curtis and John. He says, give me that.

0: Hold on to your belly. Hold on to your back. Give me that. Tennyson John with our Music in the Caribbean beat. All right, from the beat, let's jump back out into the street now for another report. Our roving report this morning, courtesy of Guardian General Insurance. Live safe, live easy. Here again is Hashane Burke.
1: Thank you very much, Derek. Now, we use Seymour Avenue to get onto Retreat Avenue, dodging a number of craters and a number of sections. We're seeing that the road has collapsed. So, motorists, please exercise caution. Old Hope Road, it's a tight squeeze to get up to the Matilda's Corner area. And we made that left turn to get onto Mountain View Avenue, and it's slow going down to the Arthur Wayne Drive intersection. And then again, just by the Deanery Road intersection, another slow going. So please exercise patience as you navigate that area. Derek, back to you.
0: Thank you. Hashane Burke there with that roving report. 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Live safe, live easy.
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4: Coming up in Newsline 7 this morning, NWC to reduce Mona water supply hours as reservoir falls to 35.9%. National Security and Peace Minister says... New multi-billion-dollar prison facility will accommodate about 4,000 inmates. Police searching for suspects in connection with yesterday's stabbing incident of a JC student in Halfway Tree, St. Andrew. Government seeks to further improve solid waste collection in Western Jamaica. And in the financial report at 7:15, SEPROD to temporarily lay off over 100 workers at Surge Island. 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
4: Good morning. I'm Paula Ann Porter-Jones, and these are the latest stories from the Radio Jamaica News Centre. Customers supplied by the Mona water supply system will face shorter water supply hours from Thursday as the National Water Commission, NWC, responds to declining water levels at the Mona Reservoir. The reservoir is now at 35.9% of capacity amid persistent dry conditions. More in this report from Prince Moore.
6: C says from Thursday, September 17, water supply will continue to start at 6 a.m., but the cutoff time will be brought forward to about 4 p.m. The Mona system serves several communities across Kingston and St. Andrew, including Ligony, Crossroads, Mountain View, Papine, Gordon Town, Beverly Hills, Halfway Tree, New Kingston, Downtown Kingston, and Harbor View. The NWC says the situation at Mona is part of a wider drought affecting its water supply systems across Jamaica. It says 99 of its approximately 450 water supply systems, or about 22%, are currently affected by drought. The commission says it has implemented measures, including regulated supply schedules, reduced operating hours, and water trucking in

0: severely affected communities. Customers are being urged to conserve water and maintain adequate storage for essential needs. The NWC says it will continue to monitor water levels and other sources and make further adjustments where necessary. Prince Moore, Radio Jamaica News.
1: Thank you, Prince. National Security and Peace Minister Dr. Horace Chang says a new multi-billion dollar prison facility is to be built in St. Catherine will accommodate about 4,000 inmates. The facility is expected to cost approximately $30 billion. Dr. Chang says the prison will include rehabilitation facilities as well as separate areas for lower risk and higher risk inmates. He says the new prison facility will enable the closure of some older correctional facilities and for inmates to be transferred to the new facility. The St. Catherine Adult Correctional Center is among the facilities being considered for closure.
2: To be clear, is it that you would be closing everything and moving everybody into this one?
3: Not everybody, no. Tamin Farm is a very low-risk individual, and we are doing some pretty interesting rehab work here. Currently, Tamin Farm produces enough poultry meat and eggs for the entire population and other things here in terms of alcohol. Done as rehab, but done in a modern way to train the inmates in various areas. Richmond Farm would also is a very another low risk operation. The population is smaller, but we'll ensure it is rehabilitated and maintained as one of the lowest. Tamin Farm is superseding into the development, and we'll look at what we'll do with Richmond Farm. So the new Broughton prison, which keeps the older prisoners, will keep that open for sure and retain those. Everybody at New Broughton is over 60. So that kind of city. So it's not a matter of closing the whole system, but the new entrance, and so we'll have a proper facility which will have proper rehabilitation and other activities.
1: Minister of National Security and Peace, Dr. Horace Chang. He was speaking yesterday on Beyond the Headlines. And Dr. Chang was asked about private sector involvement in the new multi-billion dollar prison facility for St. Catherine.
2: So just to be clear, the idea of a private sector element then that's been completely discarded?
3: I say it's completely discarded because things change on an ongoing basis, but it's not something that is on the front burner for us for prison at this point in time.
1: Minister of National Security and Peace, Dr. Horace Chang, responding to Beyond the Headlines host Dion Jackson Miller. The latest man charged in connection with last month's major joint narcotics operation at the Kingston Freeport Terminal is now facing additional charges relating to a separate drug seizure from early 2025. The accused is 56-year-old Roderick Spence of Westgate Hill, Montego Bay, St. James. Mr. Spence was arrested on September 7 in relation to the August 7 seizure of 103 parcels of cocaine and 123 parcels of ganja, with an estimated street value of $71 million. The broader three-day operation, conducted from August 5 to 7, resulted in the seizure of over $1 billion worth of cocaine and the arrest of eight individuals. Mr. Spence was charged with possession of cocaine, dealing in, attempting to export, and conspiracy to export cocaine. He is also facing charges of possession of ganja, dealing in, attempting to export, and conspiracy to export ganja. Mr. Spence remains in police custody. Investigators from the JCF's Firearms and Narcotics Investigation Division, FNID, laid additional charges against him on Saturday. The charges arise from an ongoing investigation into a major narcotic seizure at the Sangster International Airport on March 23, 2025. Mr. Spence is scheduled to appear before the St. James Parish Court on September 30. A female district constable attached to the Firearms and Narcotics Investigation Division, FNID, is now in custody, facing criminal charges. Radio Jamaica News was informed that the constable was arrested on Monday after she allegedly stole $400,000 from one of her colleagues at the FNID headquarters. Members of the FNID began a major search of the compound about 5 p.m. after a female officer raised an alarm that her money was missing. During the search, the district constable was nabbed when she was allegedly caught hiding the cash behind a toilet in the female restroom. Head of the FNID, Superintendent Patre Rowe, said the district constable will be charged. The police are searching for suspects in connection with yesterday's stabbing of a Jamaica College student in Halfway Tree, St. Andrew. The 16-year-old student was

0: taken to hospital where he underwent emergency surgery. The police are following leads into the incident. Radio Jamaica News was informed that the teenaged boy was attacked by a group of males in plain clothes and masks. His mother told our news center that her teenage son was stabbed in his abdomen.
1: Daddy, that's what him say. Him passed out no blood.
2: He passed out a lot of blood?
1: Yeah.
2: Is he talking?
1: Yeah, he made a sound. The right hand over, when he left him, he made a sweet. And then he dubbed the sword his word on him.
2: Oh, so the surgery was finished?
1: Yeah, when me see him.
2: But you were able to talk to him before the surgery?
1: Mm-hmm.
2: And he was talking strong, was he?
1: He made a sound in front of everything.
0: Mother of the JC student stabbed in St. Andrew, speaking with our reporter, Kirk Wright. The St. Thomas Health Department is stepping up efforts to improve emergency response and community health care. The department has launched training in Basic Life Support, BLS, along with support for community health aides to address what officials describe as a critical gap. The health department says too many people who became unresponsive at home or in the community do not get immediate assistance because bystanders and even some facility staff lack BLS training. And with most cardiac arrests occurring outside of hospitals, officials say those first few minutes of CPR can make the difference between life and death. As part of the response, staff at Princess Margaret Hospital have now received basic life support training. The department says this means there will be more trained hands available to respond quickly during an emergency and to keep CPR going until additional help arrives. 20 new community health aides have been trained to support some of the island's most vulnerable residents. The government is seeking to further improve the collection of solid waste in Western Jamaica with the opening of the temporary holding area in George's Plain, Westmoreland. Minister of Local Government Desmond McKenzie says the location will significantly reduce the turnaround time for the garbage trucks. Minister McKenzie says the aftermath of Hurricane Melissa further compounded the situation with a significant increase in the amount of waste to be collected.
3: More than 17 tons of garbage since Melissa have been collected here in the parish of Westmoreland. And when you combine the numbers between St. James and Hanover and probably Trelawney, your parish alone has generated more garbage than all of those parishes put together. And why is this so? Because of Hurricane Melissa, it affected the smooth flow of the regular garbage collection. And then the organization now had to take charge of the national cleanup exercise. So there is a backlog of regular garbage collection. That backlog has been significantly reduced and will be even reduced further when this facility becomes fully activated.
0: Minister of Local Government Desmond McKenzie. And the local government minister is appealing for help in the effort to keep the nation clean. He says the National Solid Waste Management Authority needs the buy-in from all the citizens of the country. Mr. McKenzie bemoaned what he described as the lack of civic pride that is demonstrated in the disposal of solid waste.
3: Well, you can't be a litterbug and be a critics of the government at the same time. You are one or the other. And so, while I commend Mr. Gordon and his team, and I know there's a strong working relationship between the municipality here in Westmoreland and Western Parks and Market, I want this relationship to be extended outside of the walls of the municipal corporation to every community here in Westmoreland.
0: In the meantime, Mr. McKenzie says the country will be hearing more in short order about the fines for littering.
3: Discussions around the implementation of fines associated to litter is almost complete. Before the end of this calendar year, we'll be rolling out, I'll be speaking more about the steps that we are going to be taking to ensure that the abuse that is being carried out right across Jamaica. A lot of these people can do much better than they're doing. Some of them deliberately throw the garbage anywhere.
0: Minister of Local Government Desmond McKenzie. National Insurance Scheme pensioners will have to wait a while longer to be able to collect their pensions. The Social Security Ministry advised that the payments, which should have been made yesterday, are expected to commence on

0: Friday, September 18. In a statement yesterday, the ministry said it understands the importance of the payments to pensioners and acknowledged the inconvenience caused by the delay. The ministry said its team is working to resolve the issue that has resulted in the delay of the payments. The ministry said a further update will be provided once the matter has been resolved and payments are being processed. Residents of 8 Miles in Bull Bay, St. Andrew, are raising concerns about what they say is the illegal removal of stones from gabion baskets along the Cane River. The residents claim that a Chinese company has been removing stones from the riverbed near 8 Miles for about a month. One resident, identified only as Moy, told Radio Jamaica News the removal has left sections of the riverbed exposed and could increase the risk of flooding during heavy rainfall. And those are the stories from the Radio Jamaica News Desk at this time. 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Live safe, live easy. Halshane Burke is reporting on the traffic. What's the update, Halshane?
1: Well, thank you very much, Paula. Now, we are making our way along Port Royal Street. We just got by Temple Lane, and that trench there is still there. If you're getting up Duke Street, you're going to be in for delays because we're seeing that there's a slow-moving line getting from the Port Royal Street all the way up in that area. And then if you are making your way up King Street as well, you're going to be having a lot of company in that vicinity. Now, earlier on, we made our way up using Upper Ellison Road to get onto Victoria Avenue, and just in the vicinity of Kingston College, well, you have a number of persons stopping to let off their children, so just know that you have that to contend with if you intend to use that area. Paula, it's right back to you.
0: Thank you, Halshane. 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Live safe, live easy.
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0: 15 minutes after 7 o'clock, time for the financial report. 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

0: And now the details. The economic downturn is now having a direct impact on workers, with Seprod Group set to temporarily lay off close to 150 employees at Surge Island Dairies. More in this report.
1: Seprod Group of companies say 141 workers at Surge Island Dairies will be temporarily laid off effective September 1 for about 3 weeks. The company says the move is due to a decline in sales revenue, which it says is partly linked to the new tax on sugary drinks. Seprod says the lower sales have resulted in a build-up of finished products and raw materials. The company says this has also caused it to run out of storage capacity, forcing a reduction in its production lines from 7 to 2. As a result, 141 workers will be temporarily laid off until sales improve and the stock and raw material build-up is reduced. Of the workers affected, 91 are represented by the Union of Clerical, Administrative and Supervisory Employees. Seprod says the temporary layoffs will last for about 3 weeks, but could be affected by the pace of recovery in sales. Kemon White for the Financial Report.
0: Thank you, Kemon. Jamaicans paid more for food and transportation in August, pushing the country's inflation rate higher. The Statistical Institute of Jamaica, Statin, says the All-Jamaica Consumer Price Index rose by 0.6% last month. The increase was driven mainly by a 1.5% rise in the food and non-alcoholic beverages division. Prices for agricultural produce, including Irish potato, sweet potato, cabbage, tomato, and pumpkin, all moved higher, resulting in a 1.6% increase in food prices. Transportation costs also increased by 0.7%, reflecting higher petrol prices and increased toll rates. However, the upward movement was partly offset by a 0.7% decline in the housing, water, electricity, gas, and other fuels division, due mainly to low

Lower electricity rates. Meanwhile, Jamaica's point-to-point inflation rate, which compares prices in August this year with August last year, stood at 7.9%. Statin says the annual inflation rate was influenced largely by higher prices in food and non-alcoholic beverages, transport, and housing-related categories. Junior market list.

0: corresponding period last year. The improvement was supported by a sharp increase in revenue, which climbed nearly 390% to 46.2 million. More from Prince Moore.
1: KLE says the revenue growth came largely from property management fees, furniture package sales, rental management services, housekeeping and food and beverage operations. The company recorded profit from operations of 7.7 million, a marked improvement from an operating loss of 9.7 million reported for the same period last year. Finance costs declined by almost 33% to $2.9 million, while KLE's share of profit from its associate companies amounted to $4.2 million. For the April to June quarter, KLE earned $2.3 million, reversing a loss of $1.9 million in the corresponding quarter of 2025. Quarterly revenue rose $26.1 million from $4.7 million a year earlier. For the financial report, I'm Prince Moore.
0: Thank you, Prince. And we close with news that banks and cambios will be selling the U.S. dollar for $158.97 and the Canadian dollar for $114.85 today. The pound will commence trading at $213.65, while the going rate for the euro will be $183.26. And that is today's financial report, brought to you courtesy of the JN Group. It's now 20 minutes after 7, time for the Breakfast Sports Report. It's courtesy of KFC, it's finger licking good. Here's your sports reporter. Good morning, Renardo Brown.
2: Good morning, Paula. Good morning to your listeners and welcome to your Breakfast Sports Report. Now, with the preliminary round now out of the way, attention turns to the playoffs of the Caribbean Premier League T20. New boys, the Jamaica Kingsmen, will look to get the better of the Barbados Trident, while the red-hot Guyana Amazon Warriors will face the Antigua and Barbuda Falcons today. Here's Garfield Jones.
3: The first qualifier bowls off on Wednesday when the Kingsmen and the Tridents do battle at the Kensington Oval in Barbados. The Tridents will be bubbling with confidence, having won their last four games on the trot. One of those victories was against the Kingsmen. They were also victorious when the teams met in the first encounter on August 11. The most recent encounter saw the Kingsmen failing to defend 17 runs in the final over. Captain of the Kingsmen, Robman Powell, says he's hoping his team learned from those two defeats against the Tridents.
4: Yeah, obviously it's disappointing. You know, it's massively disappointing. You need some momentum. You need that good winning spirit to go into a playoff like this, you know, and especially when you're playing the same team. You know, but having said that, I think it's a valiant effort. You know, when I said that, we have messed up a few games that we should have won. Potentially, that is one of them. You know, but looking forward to the playoffs, it's for us as individuals and as a team to try to minimize those little errors that we make in those games.
3: Meanwhile, captain of the Tridents, Chris Green, is anticipating a tough encounter against the Kingsmen.
5: Playing the Jamaica Kingsmen is going to be a tough challenge. They've got some dangerous players that can win the game from almost anywhere. We had a great entertaining game with them the other night that finished, I think, at about 1 o'clock in the morning, which was mad. Down to the last over, Gudikesh Modi getting us over the line, I think chasing 17 it was. And that moment, we spoke about the home crowd. The noise and the atmosphere was amazing. I think that was the, not only it secured playoff position for us, but as the turning moment where I really felt this whole island jump in behind us and walking around the streets. Playing golf, everyone's coming up to me being like, wow, you've done some amazing things here. We can't wait for the final. So the excitement's building. The challenge is going to be tough. Like I said, they've got some great players.
3: The Guyana Amazon Warriors have been the outstanding team of the tournament, losing just two of their 10 preliminary games. They face an Antigua and Barbuda team that has shown tremendous improvements this season. The Falcons finished with the second best record, ending on 13 points from their 10 games. The Kingsmen and Trident game will bowl off on Wednesday at 6 p.m. Jamaica time, while the Falcons and Warriors will square off on Thursday at 7 p.m. local time.
2: Thanks, Garfield Jones, with that report. The Jamaica Athletics Administrative Association

0: Associations, the J3s, and say they are not surprised that Kenya was awarded the 2029 World Athletics Championships. The Kenyan capital will make history as the first African city to host the Global Athletics Showpiece. Jeremy Brown tells us more.
1: World Athletics announced the decision on Tuesday following its council meeting in Budapest, Hungary.
2: And it is my great pleasure to announce that the 2029 World Athletics Championships has been awarded to the city of Nairobi in Kenya. And I'm equally delighted to announce that the 2031 World Athletics Championships has been awarded to Munich, Germany.
1: Nairobi held off the challenge of London, Rome, and Munich in their bid to host the championships. The Kenyan capital had previously failed in its bid to host the event in 2025, which went to Tokyo. The 2029 championships will take place at the Kasarani Stadium, which is being renovated ahead of hosting matches at the 2027 Africa Cup of Nations. Nairobi previously staged the World Under 18 Championships in 2017 and the World Under 20 Championships in 2021. First Vice President of the Jamaica Administrative Athletics Association, J3As, Ian Forbes, said with these previous experiences to draw on, he was not surprised that Kenya won the bid.
3: From all indications and from reports, both anecdotally and otherwise, facilities were great. The conditions were ideal as well, and the officiating was quite good also. So it is no surprise that they have been awarded the 2029 World Track and Field Championships, the first for any African country.
1: Forbes also noted that the expectations are high for the Kenyan capital.
3: And we congratulate them and wish them well as they plan ahead for hosting these championships. We expect a very good championship there. And kudos to Kenya and the African continent.
1: Meanwhile, Munich will host the 2031 edition of the championships, bringing the event back to Germany for the first time since Berlin 2009. Both events will take place in the month of September, in line with the 2027 championships in Beijing, China. Jermaine Brown reporting for Radio Jamaica Sports.
0: Thanks, Jermaine. Bridgeport High School bounced back from their opening round defeat to Camperdown to beat Jonathan Grant High 4-1 in the Issa Manning Cup on Tuesday. Elsewhere on the day, Norman Manley High hammered Donald Quarry 6-0, as did Edith Dalton James against neighbours at Pembroke Hall. Innswood High blanked St. Mary's College 3-0. Ascot High got by Waterford 3-2. Hillel Academy clipped Penwood 2-1, as did Jose Marti Technical against host Papine. Denham Town also won 2-1 away at Arden High, while Holy Trinity and Greater Portmore played out a 2-2 draw. Meanwhile, Frome Technical came from behind twice to beat Racine 4-2 in the Issa da Costa Cup at the Colin Miller Complex on Tuesday. Brownstone High's winning streak continued as they outscored York Castle 5-2, while Irwin High edged Spot Valley 2-1. Edwin Allen stopped Alphonsus Davies 1-0. St. James turned back Cambridge High 2-0, and Knox College had a 3-0 win over Homewood Technical. In other results, Marcus Garvey High were the biggest winners, swamping Walkerswood Academy 18-0. Mushet High got by Green Pond 3-1, and Nakalva Technical blanked Grange Hill 5-0. And over in the east, Morant Bay High run by Robert Lightburn 5-0. Yalas got the better of Fair Prospect 2-1, while it ended 1-1 between Seaforth and Happy Grove. Finally, former national boxer Jasmine Graham is now using the sport that helped shape her life to keep young people on the right path in Western Jamaica. Graham, who is the head coach of the Montego Bay Boxing Gym and the Cricket Club in St. James, has been involved in boxing for more than 17 years.
4: You know, to be honest, my fights are usually overseas, but I saw that my talent could be used for a greater cause, and it was to actually get the at-risk youths off the street and to actually mold them into better individuals that I know that they could be. So it wasn't a hard transition for me to make.
0: That was Jasmine Graham, head coach, Montego Bay boxing gym. One of the young boxers to benefit from the program.

0: is Anthony Woolery, who was once considered an at-risk youth.
1: I had a very, very troubled past, and I have issues when it comes to violence, and I also had anger issues. And I was told boxing is a great outlet for your anger, and it's a great outlet for stress and problems, and it was also some form of therapy for me.
0: That was Anthony Woolery, boxer, Montego Bay Boxing Gym. And there are currently about 34 competitive fighters training at the Montego Bay Boxing Gym. And that's it for your Breakfast Sports Report. I'm Renardo Brown. Good morning. It's back to you, Paula.
2: Thank you, Renardo. We recap Newsline 7. NWC to reduce Mona water supply hours as reservoir falls to 35.9%. National Security and Peace Minister says new multi-billion dollar prison facility will accommodate about 4,000 inmates. Police searching for suspects in connection with yesterday's stabbing of a JC student in Halfway Tree, St. Andrew. And government seeks to further improve solid waste collection in Western Jamaica. Newsline 7 is your 30-minute news package. 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
4: 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We dare you. Let's welcome our Wednesday man in the middle, Dr. Orville Taylor. Good morning.
5: Yeah, good morning, bro. What's up?
4: I'm good.
5: Oh, I hear Paula. Hey, what up?
2: Allo, allo. Comment ça va?
5: Ça va très bien. You remember Allo, allo, the program that you...
2: Oui, I miss it so much.
5: Yes, ah! The British airmen are complaining that there are too much Gaelic in their soap.
2: What? What? I know Derek loved it too, you know.
4: Absolutely.
5: Of course, yes.
4: Absolutely.
5: Well, Francophile.
4: British television is quite commendable, by the way. They are kings of comedy, as far as I'm concerned.
5: Especially dry humor.
4: Especially that dry humor.
5: Yes. Okay.
4: I want to talk a bit for a couple of minutes, Doc, about this whole notion of the education of especially our boys and men. We have heard that they've been falling behind, and certainly we are seeing the numbers underrepresented in schools, especially in higher education, and commensurate. We've seen the rise of women in positions of leadership throughout this country. What are we missing in that whole scenario that we're not reckoning about how we educate our boys? Are we miseducating them? Are we uneducating them to assimilate into society properly?
2: Or is it just that when gal good, gal good?
4: Or is it that when gal good, gal good?
5: I wish it were that simple. You know, dearly depart, but of blessed memory, Barry Chevans wrote this amazing, but small book called Learning to Become a Man, or Learning to Be a Man, right? And there are a number of things which affect men and boys differently from girls. The entire process that leads to the education of our boys versus girls is slanted towards the girls in many different ways. And we're not just talking about those things which are within the educational system. There's far less support for boys socially, but there's far less support for boys and young men who want to move past the grade 11. And, you know, that's a critical grade, by the way, in terms of what happens later on,
4: yes.
5: Whether or not you're going to end up in a profession or

0: occupation or whatever, or whether you're going to be involved in larger kinds of social pathologies like being murder victims or murderers, etc., right? Mm-hmm. So men and boys are under pressure, but there's a deep cultural thing, because you see, culture is about surviving. It's a set of behavioral patterns that one needs to use in order to exist in a particular environment. And many of those things that young men are raised to do and to believe and everything, you know, that's around their lives, keep them locked in a particular cultural space. So, for example, it is not accidental that you find, say, an underrepresentation of men when it comes to jobs which involve a lot of speaking. Because in high school, you know, you have to be like a real strong man, strong heterosexual man, for example, to overcome the kind of stigma that some of the boys, you know, I don't know if you went through it at JC. And George's was a different kind of environment because we facilitated it. But many of my friends who were going to other high schools in my time, were stigmatized, straight men, without any protractors in their geometry sets, would be called gay, sissies, etc., simply because we were able to speak proper English. And that's one big thing. But apart from that, you know, when men stumble, they have to get up by themselves. Young women, when they stumble, people help them up. So a girl gets pregnant in grade 11, her uncle thinks that she is ambitious, and therefore he's going to try to help her to go back to school to get back on the right path.
1: Yes.
0: Right? They have a woman center. They have no boys or men center. They have none of that, you know. So a young man who gets a girl pregnant, very bright fellow, his uncle, right, they said, why, go and go walk, even if his uncle is a millionaire and can help him. So, well, man, you have to come left university and go help this girl. You can't go university, you have to turn a man.
1: Yes.
0: At university, the pressure is even greater because, you know, there are expectations that young men have that young women don't have, financially and otherwise. Right. And another part of it, finally, for some strange reason, you know, we have fewer spaces, I believe, for boys in grades 12 and 13. And I feel it. I see it in my classrooms at the University of the West Indies. So we have to start, you know, it's multifactorial. It's a whole range of things, right? But
1: so the work has been done. This study has been done, you're saying.
0: Errol Millen. I wrote about this about 2 weeks ago in a break, and I mean, I could send you the article. Mm-hmm. Just, I think you might, because I know you read my stuff, but you know, sometimes you're a week behind us, so you told me that.
1: Yesterday. Yes.
0: Because it happens, you're busy. But I wrote about it I think it's about 2 weeks ago. It's no longer than 2 weeks ago, though. Mm-hmm. I wrote about it just the weekend after the Roper Cup, because I was touched by a number of things, right? Long and short of it, Derek, there are things that we need to do as a society, as an educational system, but as a society on the whole, right, to make it easier for young men to become educated past grade 11. Mm-hmm. If we don't do that, we are going to be facing more and more kinds of social crises, including the same low productivity, high levels of violence, domestic violence, and all of those things. Mm-hmm. Right? So I tell you, you know, matter of fact, you have touched a spark. I'm going to have to, I believe, well, you know, you're so smart. I'm going to have to interrogate this. And
2: I'm looking for the book. That book, what was the book again?
0: Learning to be a man.
2: That would be interesting. I just wanted to add that the whole thing about finding young men that speak well. I remember the search for radio announcers.
1: Yes.
2: Is
0: there you go.
2: Difficult. Mm-hmm.
0: Yeah, man.
2: Because they don't prioritize being able to speak English well, and it's a large part due to the culture.
1: Yeah
0: man, because you know, say when me all like, yo, when I'm a friend them, nah, that little lie, when I'm a friend them, when me I about 20, 19, teenage, some of them late 80s, them age there. What tell me next when they want to shoot me in my leg, you know? Because I use a big word. Inaccessible. And he could actually remember the word to tell my other friend.
1: Yeah.
0: Right.
1: Doc,
0: so
1: we have work to do.
0: I'm going to amplify this in my comments earlier, when I come in later on.
1: I will.
0: Thank you so much for this perspective, Derek. Mm-hmm. Enough love.
1: One love. Thanks for chipping in. Dr. Orville Taylor, helping me understand this just a little bit more.
2: Sounds like you helped him understand it just a little bit more.
1: Well, he's going to help me.

0: Yeah, a little later on, I'm sure. I'll be in tune. Joining folks on the hotline. Thanks, Doc. Thanks as well, Salada Foods, Jamaica Mountain Peak flavored coffee. We dare you. All right, let's take you back out now for another update from the streets as we go for the roving report courtesy of Guardian General Insurance. Live safe, live easy. Here again is Hal Shaneburg.
1: Thank you very much, Derek. Now, Marcus Garvey Drive is draped in a thick metallic curtain of things all the way down from the Tinsipenny Aerodrome, and that takes you all the way down to the Water Lane area. And then from that area, we got onto the Portmore Toll Road. Well, that area is a flood of vehicles making its way to join the already busy thoroughfare that is Marcus Garvey Drive. Chesterfield, just by the Rodney Price Drive, we're noticing that a number of craters have developed in that area, making it a little challenging for the motorists to get by that area. Spanish Town Road, well, it's heavy, but it is flowing down to the Portia Simpson Miller Square. And then looking at Mandela Highway, it's a tight squeeze from the ferry area to get up into the 6 miles area. But if you're coming from the Portmore area, Municipal Boulevard, all the way down, that area is quite good. You should have no challenge. And we're making our way down now to the roundabout in the vicinity of Twickenham Park, and we're seeing that things are flowing quite easily. Now, a little later on, we'll be joined by P-Step from Corporal Ferdanke, and he'll be speaking about the safe use of intersections. So until then, Derek,
2: I think you want to change that. Is it P-Step from Corporal Ferdanke?
1: Corporal Ferdanke from P-Step. That's right.
2: Thanks, Hal Shane.
0: All right. Thanks as well to Guardian General Insurance. Live safe, live easy. Stick around, folks. We go back out after the BBC World News for more updates.
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6: In the guest room this morning is a lecturer in biostatistics and clinical nutrition, family physician, active researcher, and he is the deputy principal at the University of the West Indies Mona campus, Professor Marvin Reed. Good morning. Thanks so much for joining us in the guest room.
8: Good morning. My pleasure, actually.
6: You know, Prof, I must ask, when I was at Jamaica College, the...
8: And what's that?
6: Bear with me. When I was a student, a boy at Jamaica College, the deputy principal's primary function, it seemed, was the dispensation of corrective measures. He'd patrol the campus with a particular cane and look for those of us who were up to no good. Does that align with your duties at the UWI Mona campus?
8: Well, first, on behalf of the Jamaican populace, let me express my sympathy for you for having served time at Jamaica College. We all know that there's one high school in Jamaica, and that's Arden High. But nevertheless, accept my apologies. So the truth be told, no. The deputy principal role, certainly here at the Mona campus, it really revolves around identifying, ensuring that our students are successful.
6: Yes.
8: So our office is what we call the Office of Student Success. So we are involved and working with the registry to ensure that we recruit our students,

0: to Professor Marvin Reed's personality every team.
1: Prof, let's look at your journey in education and how you got to the seat you occupy. Where did you grow up?
2: So I grew up basically in Kingston. I was born in St. Mary, a little town called Jacks River, 2 miles south of Arauca Crescent.
1: I know Jacks River, yes.
2: Yes, man.
1: You didn't stay long there.
2: I didn't stay long there. Came up as a young baby and grew up primarily in Kingston. Mm-hmm. You know, the usual stuff. Started off near Whitfield Town, going to Hagler Park, going to Avondale, then up to Redhill. So the usual sort of progression,
1: yes,
2: in terms of growing up.
1: Yeah.
2: Formatively, went to tutorial prep, but at the time, the prep also had a college. It was a private Seventh-day Adventist school. Mm-hmm. They thought I was bright, so by the time I finished common entrance, I was already at Form 2 at the college side. Mm-hmm. And in those days, back in the 70s, we also did an exam called JSC, Jamaica School Certificate.
1: Yes, I recall that. Yes.
2: So by the time I passed common entrance, I already had a couple JSC behind my name.
1: Mm-hmm.
2: So I then went to the only high school in Jamaica, which basically was basically my formative year.
1: JSC did full.
2: So I spent my 7 years at Arden.
1: Yeah.
2: 76 to 83.
1: Yeah.
2: They had a fairly good record there. They got their Nellie Woolston Award, which is for their most outstanding student.
1: Mm-hmm.
2: But did a few things, sports, academia, and had good interaction, good mentorship,
1: mm-hmm,
2: from the teachers there.
1: Had good results in the sports?
2: Oh, yes, man. Very, yeah, good results in, yeah, the sports. I played volleyball.
1: Yeah.
2: And for many years, Arden was the king in volleyball. Certainly on the male side at,
1: yes,
2: the school boy level. Did track and field, did long jump and triple jump, had a few medals to show from boys jump for that.
1: Oh, nice.
2: Yes. So we did a few things, did sunlight and pools in those days in terms of cricket.
1: Yes.
2: Didn't have such a good experience because that was in the era of Courtney Walsh and Patrick Patterson.
1: Yes.
2: And I remember 1 year they bowled us out for 19, but that's another story.
1: Yes. And after Arden High, you entered the University of the West Indies as a student.
2: Yes.
1: On scholarship.
2: Yes.
1: Yes.
2: So you
1: did bright from morning.
2: Oh, so I'm told.
1: Yes.
2: Yeah, I got the Great Kansas Scholarship back in 83. So it was the 1983 Great Kansas Scholar.
1: Yes.
2: And that scholarship allowed me to pursue medicine as a career.
1: Yes.
2: So I did medical school, and whilst in medical school, I was involved in student government as part of the Medical Student Association and the Guild.
1: Mm-hmm.
2: Did some sports as well.
1: Yes.
2: So those were the days before sports became professional.
1: Indeed.
2: So I did intercall, intercampus, both in track and field and volleyball. Went to the highlight of that part would have been my selection for the World University Games back in 87 to do long jump and triple for the university.
1: Am I hearing a tinge of regret that you never ended up as a Usain Bolt?
2: Yes.
1: Yes. I know the feeling, Prof. Trust me. Been there.
2: Truly amateur.
1: Yes. Those days we didn't have the formal structure in place to guide us along certain path.
2: You just came, you hear that there's a meet tomorrow.
1: Yes.
2: Oh, meet it, that's why you go and jump and sit down. That's
1: it. Yes. So we didn't have the nutrition and the training and all of the back end that we now have in sports, thank God, to create the world champions.
2: Mm-hmm. That's one of the reasons of the drive for the university established a faculty of sports to try,
1: yes,
2: and ensure that talented people,
1: yes,
2: have the necessary or the requisite support they need.
1: Indeed.
2: To become successful.
1: Indeed. Did you ever practice medicine?
2: Oh, yes, man. So finished medical school, did a doctorate, so I'm what is in the field is called a double doc.
1: Yes.
2: Did some training back in the US, came back down

0: And I do practice. I practice as a family physician. So I see patients, real patients, and hopefully they survive because they've seen me. So I still do that.
1: Well, when do you find time for that?
0: So one of the advantages in my case, I think, is that ever since I was in school, I was always multitasking. So in the high school days, you know, you did sports, you did academic stuff, you did student clubs and that sort of a stuff. So it's become a natural part of your life. Growing up, university, you did the same thing. And so for me, it's always been about multitasking. The truth be told, 168 hours per week, lots of time.
1: All right. Well, I'm thinking some of your patients might be listening to you now. And they're probably a little surprised, might not know all these other things that you are capable of, including sports. You do find time to still engage in a bit of sports?
0: Oh, no. The last time I participated in a sport was in Sports Day here Sports Day, and I tried to run 100 and I pulled a fat.
1: Oh, man.
0: Yeah, because the muscles have gone. There's only fat left.
1: Well, I'm sure you remember that biblical injunction, physician, heal thyself. Yes.
0: Well, it's been for a couple of days.
1: Yes.
0: Yeah, I'm good.
1: Yes. What are some of your favorite places to visit and why?
0: All right. So I'm not a very, I don't practice what I preach, so I'll put that on the table. As a physician, we tell you the good things that you're supposed to do.
1: Do as I say, but not as I do.
0: So I'm not very good there. But so I hang out with a couple of my friends. I'm in Rotary, so sometimes we go to these Rotary functions or hang out with my friends, have a drink or two, get in the spirit, that sort of a thing. Watch a movie, read a book, or even just travel.
1: And the have a drink or two and the get in the spirits are two different activities, or are they connected?
0: You can make them join.
1: you're a family man, Prof?
0: Yes, I have two children, based on what mommy says. So I have a son. He works in the financial sector here in Jamaica.
1: Yes.
0: And my daughter, she's just started university. She's doing engineering in Trinidad.
1: Oh, okay.
0: So you
1: shipped her off so that she doesn't get unfair advantage under your watch at you.
0: This is completely her choice, actually.
1: Okay.
0: So she went to the good school of Aden, of course, and while she was there, she said she didn't like what daddy did. It was too messy.
1: Yes.
0: But she liked the engineering stuff. Pretty good at math, physics, and that sort of stuff.
1: All right.
0: And she always expressed an interest that she wanted to study outside of Jamaica. So Trinidad became the logical choice.
1: I want to share something a little bit more serious. I just had a chat with one of your colleagues, Dr. Orville Taylor from the Sociology, Psychology, and Social Works Department. What are your take on our boys, especially those who matriculate through tertiary institutions?
0: All right, so the challenge we have with our boys actually starts before they actually reach tertiary education. I do think that the educational system, especially at the secondary level, is not geared to how boys learn. I remember with my son moving through the system, the challenges that he had navigating the system. And I have to agree with him. The system is more geared to individuals who are very, very disciplined and willing to, in a sense, engage in the book in a specific way.
1: Mm-hmm.
0: It's not interactive enough. It's not hands-on enough. It's not, it doesn't engage the type of learning that boys generally gravitate towards. And so at the secondary levels, we have what I call a pyramid system where by the time they're reaching the matriculation state for the university, you have very few boys reaching there. Mm-hmm. Those that come up to us here at the university will sometimes struggle depending on where we put them.
1: Mm-hmm.
0: But I think part of the reason for that is really how they were prepared, more so than the offerings that we have here. So we do have a big issue.
1: One size fits all approach, yes.
0: That we really need to address.
1: Mm-hmm. Well, Prof, there's so much more we could talk about, but this has been an exciting intervention, and we appreciate you taking the time to spend some time with us in our guest room.
0: And imagine we managed to do this without the cane.
1: Prof, you know, what I like about these conversations is that it really presents to the listeners that you guys are not stiff shirts. That not at all. And we really appreciate all the work that you do in, you know, preparing the minds for the future, and all the bodies that accompany those minds that occupy the positions in this society. Thank you for the work you do, Prof. All the best.
0: You're welcome. Thanks much, and enjoy the day.
1: Thank you. Professor Marvin Reed, Deputy Principal, UWI Mona, in the guest room, courtesy of TPDCO's Team Jamaica Training Program. We've got the BBC World News now, courtesy of Alaska Gold.

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4: We're noticing that there's a long line of vehicles along Saltfun Road to get onto the Spanish Town Bypass. Brayton Parkway offering good movement in that vicinity, but Upper West Port Henderson Road, we're seeing long lines, slow-moving traffic along that area, and West Henderson Road is a similar situation. Southeast 4th Street, not too bad to get onto the Helsham Main Road, but of course there's roadwork taking place on both sides of the roadway, so you have to navigate that area very, very gingerly. East Mid Street, seeing another long line of vehicles to get onto the Helsham Main Road, but once you get through that intersection, then you should have no challenge to get through the intersection with the Brayton Road, Brayton Parkway, all the way down to get onto Municipal Boulevard, where we are at this moment, to make our way down to the Grange Lane intersection. Now let's find out what's happening over there at Peasteb with Corporal Ferdanke. Good morning, Corporal Ferdanke.
5: Now, this morning we want to focus on the safe use of intersections. Intersections are areas where vehicles traveling in different directions come together, and a moment of carelessness or misunderstanding can result in a serious collision. Motorists therefore have a responsibility to approach intersections with caution, obey traffic signs and signals, and give way when required. Section 210, subsection 1 of the Road Traffic Regulations requires a driver approaching an intersection to exercise due care and to drive at a speed that allows the driver to stop and give way to vehicles that have the right of way.

0: This means that motorists should not approach an intersection at a speed that prevents them from responding safely to other traffic. Drivers should always be prepared for another motorist to enter the intersection. Now, particular attention should be paid to four-way intersections controlled by stop signs. At these intersections, the order of priority is determined by the order in which the vehicles arrive at the respective stop signs. Motorists should therefore observe which vehicle arrived first and allow that vehicle to proceed before entering the intersection. At intersections where there are stop lines, motorists should stop behind the line, as stopping ahead of the line can obstruct large units that are turning. Where a driver approaches an intersection from a minor road that is controlled by a stop sign, the driver is required to first stop at the entrance to the major road. The driver may then enter or cross the major road only when there is sufficient space to do so safely. Motorists should not assume that they can proceed simply because they have stopped. The road must be clear and it must be safe to proceed. Motorists must also understand that having a green traffic signal does not give them permission to block an intersection. Section 210, subsection 2 of the regulation states that even where traffic signals authorize a driver to enter an intersection, the driver must not proceed unless the way is clear. Motorists should therefore avoid entering an intersection if traffic ahead is stationary and the vehicle would be forced to stop within the intersection, thereby obstructing or preventing other vehicles from passing. If an intersection has a giveaway sign, yield the right of way where necessary and proceed only after ensuring that it is safe to do so. Motorists should also remember to signal before turning or moving left or right. This gives other road users important information about the driver's intended movement. So the message this morning is simple. Slow down, observe, stop when required, give way when required, and only proceed when it is safe to do so. Never assume that another driver has seen you or will obey the rules. A few extra seconds of patience at an intersection can prevent a lifetime of regret. Let us all do our part to make our roads safer. Have a great day, Jamaica.
1: Thank you very much, Corporal, for thank you for that. I'm hoping that the motorists would have heard that and would observe. Indeed, we have seen motorists doing quite the opposite, but we're hoping that they're changing behavior. So, Derek, on to the link us again in the final report. It's right back to you.
2: Right, thank you so much, Halchane Burke, and thanks to Corporal Fredacki. 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
4: 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Rosie Murray Tingling
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5: Ramson's product are the greatest. Me love my Ramson's. Are the best brand. Ramson's such a fine line.
2: And the time by Ramson's such a fine line. It's 15 minutes now past 8 o'clock. It is a Wednesday, which means it's time for Tech for Life with our girl, Carla Billion. And she's here, dressed in black in this heat.
6: Don't! I don't know what I was thinking. Good morning, Derek.
2: Good morning,
6: Paula. Nice to have you back. I like having Paula back because she's so fun. But I like being able to sit in that seat.
2: Yes.
6: Last week, that was kind of cool, too.
7: Election run.
6: Election run. That I'm going to lose my seat. Yes. Good to see you. Good to see you.
2: Good to have
6: and
2: you.
6: And even though we're all bright and bubbly and smiley today, we're going to be talking, returning to our topic on tech annoyances. There are some things in tech that are just frustrating to us.

0: apps, and one of them, of course, is CAPTCHA. You know what CAPTCHA is.
1: I've been struggling with CAPTCHA for the last 2 days. I'll tell you that story.
0: Yes, man, I need to hear that story. So what is CAPTCHA? CAPTCHA is this innovation, shall we say, that the tech world developed to prevent bots from taking over the internet. So here it is. You go to a website, Google, Yahoo, whatever, and you want to log in, and they want to know that you are human. Now, this is how technology breeds things that we never needed before. We need to know you're human because lots of humans were writing bots. These are automated programs that would go out and flood websites. They would either set up new accounts or just bombard the websites with attacks that would then make it harder for the rest of us. So they needed to have this test to make sure that you are human. The word CAPTCHA, pronounced CAPTCHA, stands for Completely Automated Public Turning Test to Tell Computers and Humans Apart. They just want to know that you are real and you are
1: really
0: not fake.
1: It really means something.
0: Yes, CAPTCHA and recapture. Right. So what this test is, you land on a website and you may see a little box come up to say, hey, to prove you're human, click this box. That's the easiest one. Or to prove you're human, write the letters that you see, and the letters that you see are all gibberish.
1: Click on the stoplights.
0: Or the worst one of all, click on the traffic lights, click on the motorcycle, click on the vehicles. Right? And then because of how pictures are in the square, there's a little piece of the motorbike in another square. You don't know
1: if you miss it, or you have to start over again.
0: Yeah. It can be very frustrating. It can be very annoying. And the reason it has had to change over the years from the, hey, type out these letters to the picture is because every time we complete a capture, which is something that the computer previously couldn't do, we're teaching the computer how to do it. So we had to upgrade from the text to the pictures. And in some cases, there's a website that I go to where you have to almost do a game. Like you have to pull this puzzle piece to match into that puzzle and stuff over three successive steps before I can prove that I'm human to this computer, who itself is a computer trying to determine if I'm human, right? But these things are necessary to protect websites. So realistically, I have some bad news. You'll never be able to avoid CAPTCHA, right? CAPTCHA is a part of our lives and is there really to protect us, as annoying as it is. Now, because we're all used to CAPTCHA, you see it all the time. Sometimes criminals take up habits that we have and then turn it against us. So they're fake CAPTCHA now. So you go to a website, you just get your website, and it says, hey, we need to prove you're human. So we would like you to open your terminal and we would like you to cut and paste this little bit of code into the terminal to prove that you're human and then click here. Let me tell you,
1: do not trust that.
0: Genuine, legitimate CAPTCHA or recapture, which is the Google version, will never ask you to do anything but what you see on the screen right there. They're never going to ask you to open something else. They're never going to ask you to paste code. They're never going to ask you to move from the site that you're on. So anytime you see, hey, do this over here to prove you're human and come back here, that is fake CAPTCHA. And what that does when you run that code, because that's the popular one right now, it puts basically a virus into your computer, a bot on your machine, and then they can take over your computer. This happened to an employee in Europe recently, and he did the whole fake CAPTCHA thing, not thinking, you know, you're not paying attention, you just got your coffee, you just sat down, you just got off the phone with your manager, you're not paying attention. And he did it. And ultimately, the hackers were able to shut down
1: the entire organization.
0: Yes, they were. They were. And it affected a public utility in Europe too. I believe it was water. So we have to be very careful, right? Because it's not just us that can
1: be
0: affected.
1: You have to be vigilant.
0: You have to be vigilant, right? So this is why I always tell you, always, always, always be skeptical, right?
1: Yeah.
0: And make sure you check. Stop, think, check. Don't just go ahead and do something.
1: Well, the one I was navigating happens to be a foreign government site. So I didn't have to do anything. So they would say, hold on a second while the CAPTCHA verifies for their own safety.
0: Right.
1: But, and then I just see it doing some little things and then it says, okay, and takes me to the next step.
0: Yes.
1: How does it verify without...
0: Excellent, excellent question. So how it verifies without is two ways. One, once you land on the website, it's already tracking your mouse patterns because humans move their mice very different from how computers move the mice, right? So it is following that to see if you're a human. So by the time you get to the test, it's already checked you. And another way is if you're logged in

0: into the browser, right? Mm-hmm. So if you're already logged into mm-hmm. Chrome, for example, with your Google account, you're automatically verified. And some websites will use that Google verification without you having to click on a capture. So that is another way. That is one of two ways.
1: They're checking me in the background.
0: They're checking you in the background and you didn't even know it. I think that scares me. But, you know, it makes your life easier. So let's work with it for right now.
1: Indeed.
0: Yes. Yes.
1: All right. I have been captured.
0: You have been captured. Yes, you have been. So hopefully by next week, I will have another way. I can't help you get around this tech annoyance, but at least if you are informed, you know why. Mm-hmm. I hope it makes it a little easier.
1: It did.
0: Yes.
1: It did. Thank you.
0: My pleasure.
1: All right. That's Tech for Life, folks, with Carlett Dillion. Follow her, please, online, everywhere, at Carlett Dillion.
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4: All right, folks, it's 8:30, time now for us to bid you all the best on your special occasion. First up, we want to say happy birthday to some friends of mine from school, Tony Smith, Dwayne Cunningham, Ian Stewart. Happy birthday, my Griffin brothers. Happy birthday, brethren, Chrissy Banks. Happy birthday to the lovely Lisa Henry. Hope you're having a fantastic morning, Lisa. Happy birthday, Dipsy, Yvette,

0: nurse Yvette, and we also extend birthday wishes to daughter Winsome Campbell from Ghetto Lane, Old Harbor Bay, coming from your mom Angela Douglas. And here's wishing you many more, Miss Campbell. Happy birthday to Zyria. I hope I'm pronouncing it. Z-Y-A-I-R-A with an apostrophe after the Y. Zyria Robinson. Parents. Mommy Shireen. Daddy Zico. Who name her? Sister Zania and Grandma Sharon and Mama Claudette out of Seven West, extending best wishes on your birthday, little Robbie. Happy birthday to Mrs. Melva Walker in Mickleton Meadows, who is 101 years old. Happy birthday from your son, Mr. Smith, a.k.a. Brother Chin, your daughter, Mrs. Clarymore Edwards, a.k.a. Sister Joy, and happy birthday from Brother Robert Green as well. Happy birthday to nephew Javado Willis. And, his birthday was yesterday. Belated good wishes to you, Javado. Greetings from Auntie Marcia in Islington. And happy birthday going out to Jane Wright, cousin Terrain Wright, friend Kimisha Halliburton. And it's coming from our girl, Melisha, a.k.a. Porridge. Please send belated wishes to good friend Nadine Scott of Rock Pond, Red Hills. Had a birthday yesterday. Hope you had a good one, girl. It's coming from Diane in Bradford. Happy birthday, Corporal Tanisha Lewis at the Jamaica Police Federation. Happy birthday, Constable Conroy Booth in Kingston, Ms. Jody Sams from Half Moon Hotel, Mr. Beauclair Leslie at Guardian Life, Mrs. Claudette White Russell at Lidford District, St. Anne, as well as Junior Sharives. Happy birthday from Sergeant Wayne Wallace to all of you. Birthday greetings to Dalaris Clark in Port Antonio, Portland, coming from Celine, and to Sabrain Barkley of the Shortwood SDA Church. Happy birthday from the Family Life Department. Happy birthday going out to Christopher Knight and Sydney Greaves on behalf of the Brotherhood, St. Mary the Virgin Church family, and Sister Carmen in Gregory Park. Top of the morning, and happy birthday, Richard Troop at the Ministry of Education. Enjoy your birthday. Today, in fact, it says Maxine in Clarendon sends you best wishes. Happy birthday, Dana Gibson in Leeds, St. Elizabeth. Your mom, Rose, husband, Jody, and the kids, Jez, Mal, and Athelia send their love. Best wishes and happy birthday, Howard Ledford, principal at the Breeze River Primary School, St. Elizabeth. Wishing you all the best is the Francis family in Thornton District in St. Elizabeth. If you too are having a birthday or an anniversary, then have a beautiful day today. Make some great memories too. All right, it's 25 minutes now before 9 o'clock.
1: We have a special one, a little cousin named by her bigger cousin, who happens to be Kareen Bradford, KB, our own producer.
0: Who's that, the big cousin?
1: That's the big cousin, yes. I don't know if she have a bigger cousin that did name her. But it is happy birthday wishes going out to little cousin Abby Shay Facey from Manchester, who turns 12 today. So happy, happy, happy, happy, happy birthday to you, Abby Shay. All the best. And I hear
0: Abby, Kareen is waving in the background.
1: I hear she just started high school too.
0: Yes.
1: So all the best, Abby Shay. Wishing you a fabulous day.
0: Indeed.
1: All right, now you can go to traffic.
0: Yes, let's. All right, folks. Back to the streets now for the final time this morning with the Hushane of Burke. It is our roving report courtesy of Guardian General Insurance. 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Lastly, Hushane.
2: Well, Derek, it was a smooth flow along Washington Boulevard until we got to the Malines Road intersection, where we're seeing that there's a bottleneck.

0: situation for the motorists trying to turn onto Malines Road. So there's a long line just waiting to make that turn. But if you continue up Washington Boulevard, then no challenge. But then by the time you get just by Don Robin Avenue, that is where we're seeing that it has been ruby red to get up to Constant Spring Road. So patience is being experienced and need to be exercised along this stretch. And that brings us to the end of our reports for this morning. Thanks to Corporal Ferdanke, who joined us from PSTEV, speaking about safe usage of intersections. Please don't block the intersections and only go through when it is clear, even if you have the green. And Charles Lanneman has been our broadcast engineer, and we have been guided by JamNav, by Mona Genformatics, knowing the way. So until tomorrow, when we guide you again, take care of yourself and each other. Be safe on the roads. Derek, back to you.
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0: 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And the time by So Good Plant-Based Milk is 8:45.
1: And that means it's time for our agriculture conversation. We call it AgroBuzz. It's your weekly check-in on all that's taking place in the agriculture, fisheries, and mining sectors. And for the past, I don't know how many weeks, we've been counting down for the Caribbean Week of Agriculture 2026. Jamaica is preparing to welcome farmers, fisherfolk, agribusinesses, policymakers, and other stakeholders from across the region. And supporting this year's staging is dun, dun, dun, dun, dun, Jamaica Broilers Group Limited, doing it through Hypro and Best Dressed Chicken as a gold sponsor of CWA 2026.

0: 6. So we want to find out more about the involvement and what people can look forward to. So we have Marketing Manager Ava Sinclair.
1: How to support industry.
0: Is it Ava or Ava? Let's see if I can find. Hello.
2: Good morning.
0: Good morning. How are you?
2: I am good. It's Ava. How are you doing?
0: I am good, Ava. Thank you for agreeing to answer my million and one questions. It's fabulous. Okay, so Jamaica Broilers Group, gold sponsor of the Caribbean Week of Agriculture 2026. Why?
2: Well, for us as Jamaica Broilers Group, this is a very important platform because it brings together the people who are shaping the food future of food across the region. For the best dressed chicken and Hypro, supporting the CWA is a natural fit because agriculture is at the heart of who we are and what we do. And so it's very, very easy for us to support. We're always building food security and allowing the Caribbean countries to maintain themselves and sustain themselves through food. So Jamaica Broilers Group always will be at the heart of anything to support agriculture across the region.
0: I love that about your group. You're also not just at the high level as being a sponsor, but your team is leading a session during CWA. What's a session?
2: So the session we are leading is about investment in agriculture, because it's important that a lot of people think that agriculture is in the background or it's small farmers, but agriculture actually contributes so much to the GDP of the Caribbean economies. And investing in agriculture is very important, how to finance it, how to scale it. And if we can be used as a case study across the region of how to develop agriculture community that thrives, that grows, that is self-sufficient, that employs people, and that supports their economy and grows their country. And so we find it very important our discussion. It's going to be on Wednesday, the 30th of September at 9 a.m. And so we are looking forward to our panel. We'll have also Dr. David Lowe from the Development Bank of Jamaica, Dr. Kerry Wallace from TEF, with our own Dave Fairman, our Vice President, and Colonel Jamie Ogilvie of Hypro. So we look forward to a spirited discussion about investment and developing agriculture across the region.
0: And we need more of those discussions from people like the ones you've mentioned who have a history and experience in the agricultural sector.

0: in the sector. We have Development Bank of Jamaica, who will be speaking about financing. We will also have financiers in the room to be able to guide people along the way. We are also here at Jamaica Broilers. What we've done, our latest thing we've done, is we have a mortgage calculator esque on our website. What it is telling people that they can invest in farming. So what it is to put up a tunnel house, how much will it cost, and how can financing be had? So people always think, oh my God, I would like to go into chicken, but they have no roadmap. So what we've done is developed a calculator on our site to kind of tell you, okay, this is what it costs to invest. This is how much you will get repaid on this investment. And so there's going to be a lot more of that kind of dialogue to scale businesses in terms of agriculture, also creating that linkage for tourism, because we have a lot of hotels, and are we buying from our local suppliers or local providers, you know? And so it's going to be an important discussion to be able to, if you are in the agriculture sector, if you want to become a part of it, this is somewhere where you need to be. And it will guide you. There are going to be a lot of people in the conference who have experience who can help you to get along in your agriculture journey.
1: Well, you just took away my final question, which was to say, for somebody who has not decided whether or not they were coming, what right. would you tell them? But you just told them. So these last 30 seconds are all yours. What would you like to add as we wrap up our conversation?
0: And for Best Dressed Chicken and Hypro, for us, this is more than putting our name behind an event. It's about supporting the continued development of Caribbean agriculture and continuing the conversations around investment and innovation and food security, which is the most important thing for our region. You know, we want to see a stronger, more resilient agriculture sector across the region. So the Best Dressed Chicken and Hypro is proud to support the Caribbean Week of Agriculture. It will be held September 27th to October 1. And we look forward to bringing a part of the conversation and partnerships that will help shape the future of Caribbean food and agriculture. So we're excited about this, and we are looking forward to this event.
1: And we're looking forward to seeing how it all plays out and the role that you guys are going to have. Thank you so much, Madame Sinclair.
0: Have a great day.
1: You too. That's Ava Sinclair, Marketing Manager at Jamaica Broilers Group Limited, speaking about the organization's support for Caribbean Week of Agriculture 2026 and what folks can expect from the Jamaica Broilers involvement this year. Of course, that CWA is going to bring together stakeholders from across the region right here in Jamaica. You can visit the CWA website, cwa2026.caricom.org. for more info and to register. Follow the ministry on Facebook at Ministry of Agriculture and Fisheries and Mining, and on Instagram and X at MOAFJM. And listen up, next week, Wednesday, we're going to do this again, and you're going to love it. It's AgroBuzz.

0: So, Derek, before you go, I have a big up the Caribbean Airlines peeps. So the trip to Canada, they were absolutely awesome. Going and coming from the flight attendants.
1: Want to get food?
0: Who listened to us. Yeah, man.
1: Okay.
0: And Jackie, flight attendant Jackie, when I was coming back in particular, if I remember her name, who listens in the mornings. I know she loves you. So good morning,
1: Jackie.
0: Big up Jackie. And the ladies, forgive me, the rest of the names. But I sat there and then I heard the pilot introduce himself, Captain Brenton Burrows. And I was like, oh, I follow him on Instagram. I was so very fangirling. And I was asking, can I see him? Can I get a selfie with him? And he was nice enough to accommodate me when we were finished. But, you know, he was just so nice and explained. You know, it's So Caribbean Airlines, I had a really nice experience. It's been a while since I've flown with you. And it was good. Thank you.
1: Right. I'll look into them. All right. Thanks, Caribbean Airlines. Got to thank our team as well. Hal Shane Burke, Corporal Fredanke, and Charles Lanneman out on the street with our traffic report. On the inside, we had Althea McKenzie. We also heard from Janelson Ferreira, Dr. Orville Taylor, who's going to be piloting you through the hotline in just a moment. Thanks to our very special guest in the guest room, Professor Marvin Reed, Deputy Principal Yui Mona. And we thank as well Carlett Dillian inside Tech for Life. And you heard from Ava Sinclair, Marketing Manager, Jamaica Broilers Group Limited. Thanks to you, Paula. You have a great Thursday. And I will see you come Friday morning. Take
0: yeah,
1: care.
0: Yeah, yeah, yeah. Right. Sunday to Sunday. But now I miss her mood. Producer, I want to know if you did tell her thanks.
1: I left out my caring producer. Thank you, Kareem Bradford.
0: Sorry for you, Derek. Derek.
1: Thank you, Kareem Bradford. Folks, this is the regular butt up that we go through.
2: Folks, you're here in our. Get up out of our seats.
1: Gesticulating, threatening hand movements.
0: Ooh, fine. Get me on fire. Derek, I'm sorry for you.
1: You want a boiled egg? I get you a boiled egg. Thanks, KB. Me a leader. In my shoes, I'm a tank top. Yeah. In my jeans, I cut off
3: from my foot. In my shoes, it's sometimes I'm not such time. 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
1: Active for the good of our nation. 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My name is Orville Taylor, they call me the man in black. The man in the middle is the middle of the week. How do you do? You know what? I'm not even good. I shouldn't have even said that, because there's a private joke that's running right now. But good morning, Judith. How are you?
2: Yeah, I was wondering what kind of effect you're having on them over there.
1: No, it's not. It's not. It's,
2: good morning, Dr.
1: You won't even guess. All right.
2: I won't even try.
1: Yeah, you know, I've got two ladies in the studio here with me just now, just to make sure that I don't give any kind of trouble, or I don't get into any kind of trouble or hazardous trouble, etc. Right? Good. Okay. Anyway, how have you been?
2: Oh, good.
1: How was your strong end? You know,
2: I'm not so sure if it's strong.
1: Well, you know, do you understand why they why they call it a week?
2: I don't know.
1: If you walk 7 straight days,

0: almost weak.
1: Oh, come on.
0: Anyway, that one, that's a drinks joke.
1: I don't know. I mean, it was good. Yes. But in terms of strong, yeah, when you have to give of yourself and take care.
0: Yeah, the thing is.
1: But in a good way.
0: The thing is, though, just make sure that your cup, you know, isn't empty or half full or anything like that. If it's half full, it must be all full.
1: It's going to be full because he's, you know, the Most High said it's an honor, right?
0: No, but you should never have a full cup.
1: Oh, dear. True.
0: Yeah.
1: Because you always have to learn, increase knowledge, and this and that. What is he going to tell me? Teach.
0: But also that your cup must be designed not to be filled, so that when it reaches a certain level, it leaches over so that other cups can be filled.
1: Yeah. What about overflow?
0: And that's the whole idea. And by the way, that's for Psalms, Old Testament.
1: Nugs.
0: You know, and the thing about the Old Testament, you know, is about people being preferential and all of those kinds of things.
1: I wasn't being biblical.
0: No,
1: we can allow for overflow, right?
0: Well,
1: but biblically, yes, there is always going to be overflow.
0: Yeah, but you know, the overflow makes it very clear.
1: Mm-hmm.
0: Even the idea of an overflow is that there is only a certain amount that you should keep.
1: Okay.
0: All right? And so you must not try to overflow your cup.
1: All right, I hear you. But I'm going to tell the people that you're breaching this morning, you know. You're not full black this morning. What's that happening over there?
0: You mean the gray strap across my chest?
1: Yeah, the gray strap across. That's What's your explanation? What's your defense?
0: It's not very clear. You don't get it.
1: No.
0: That's a gray area.
1: Oh! All right. Okay.
0: Later.
1: Shades of gray. Goodbye.
0: No.
2: The issues of the day, seen through his eyes. Hard-hitting commentary. Orville's Views on the Hotline.
0: No, Judith. No shades of gray. The shades of gray, and by the way, just in case, you know, I'm a fine artist, and I use far more than 50 shades of gray. Okay? Yes. There are almost an infinite range of shades of gray. So, you know, if you watch me do a black and white or white on black drawing, a drawing or a painting, a monochrome painting, 50 shades of gray, not even enough for you to do a drawing or a painting. Okay? That's just limited. But that women's and men don't know color. And speaking of women versus men, and my comments this morning when I was speaking to Derek, thanks for raising the point. He said there are multiple reasons as to why young men are not achieving as well. There are social factors in a country like ours where, in order to survive in particular environments, especially in lower middle class or, you know, garrison type environment, the kinds of skills that you need to survive there are not the same that you need to survive outside, right? Some of us who are able to come from out of that environment understand that there is a difference between being weak and being peaceful. Weak men almost never come through the thing. But weak men and, you know, peaceful men may look alike, because a peaceful man tries his very best to avoid the foolishness and the conflict and the thuggery, and to even speak as if he has goat DNA. I'm a family, I don't do whatever. A weak man, a peaceful man avoids that. A peaceful man will hear where a man says something to him, you know, relating to his mother, giving him instructions as to what he is to do, and holds it and understands and walks with a use of deadly force policy in his head, and understand that that's not worth it because he wants to become somebody with a degree or somebody else, whatever, and he doesn't want a criminal record, and he walks away from that. A soft person doesn't have an alternative. He does it because him can't do no better. A peaceful man or peaceful boy is one who always has the capacity of violence and aggression but chooses not to do it. So you must have that kind of delicate balance because you want to survive in that place. And so as a result of that, you know, you have to grow up bilingual, you grow up multicultural, so you you know, have the

0: inner city garrison type culture, right? But at the same time, you understand that you have to learn to speak the language, the foreign language from outside, which is a language that I'm speaking now. The standard English, the King's English, or whatever you might want to call it, and later on, whatever you might call it, because that is what takes you elsewhere. The problem with that is that you have a set of people who think that if you speak like that, you are a wuss. And some men, young men, just can't manage that. As I said earlier on, when I was talking to Derek, it's not a joke, it's not play. One of my brethren, my friends, right? Friend, good brethren, whose children even call me uncle up to this point, said to my other friend that I deserve a shot in my leg because I'm talking and using big word. And the word was inaccessible. But he could remember it. And that points to something. Because, and then I remember some of my friends, females, me and my friends even know, children call me uncle too. She and her sisters used to make statements about whether or not I am straight, because I never do certain kinds of thing. I'm talking from at the deep and personal level. You mean, right? This boy, I'm talk so. I remember one of them introduced me to one of her friends who was going to, I think, St. Annie's or something like that. And I liked her. She was a very pretty girl, right? And I was speaking to her, and she was speaking to me pretty much in English, but, you know, I went to Georgia and I spoke English most times. And she said to her friend, oh, I'm talk so. I'm can't talk no different. And as a consequence of that, she thought that I was either showing off on her or something like that. So it's a different kind of pressure. So the culture itself of the environment, especially among men, and believe it or not, even when you get into the high school, certain kinds of high schools, right, where there is a strong representation of young men from deep rural, inner city types, environment, etc., where they don't celebrate that kind of thing. And as a result, young men start on the back foot because they do not develop the skills and the communication standards and all the other kinds of evil outlooks to take them to the next level. That's one. But that's only part of the game. Another part of it has to do with the kinds of structures. I believe that girls and boys learn differently. Yes, good. But also, boys are under pressure by the time puberty sets in. You see, when a family loses the capacity to take care of itself, and that's the body of my research when it comes to social protection and decent work, the person who is likely to be kicked out of the family as being supported is that 16-year-old boy who was told, listen, you have to go work. I can speak of the dynamic in my family among my relatives. Understand that. And usually, it might be the last child, if he's a boy, who finally gets the opportunity to further education, because little by little, the elder child and the elder boy and others might have to bear some of the weight, even for a short period. And then there are the other kinds of things, you know, where a young woman stumbles, she gets pregnant, and her uncle thinks that she's very ambitious because she wants to go back to school. But the young man who wants to go back to school, even if his parents can help him to raise the child, right, is not going to be given that kind of option, because a man wanting to go to school, young man wanting to further his education and allowing his mother or other people to help him to take care of the child, is a young man who's kind of worthless and falls into the same thing, of the same narrative. And then there are other and other kinds of things that we can speak about later on in the program. But before I take some messages, let me just tell you where you are. 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The comments I just made are all from the Black side.
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5: 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Going straight to the phone lines, tell you the WhatsApp line in a bit. Good morning.
6: Hi, blessed morning to you, Mr. Taylor.
5: What up, John? How you doing?
6: I'm not doing bad. Two quick things here.
5: All right.
6: We can see the economical fallout start to happen. We see where Seth Rogers is laying off 100 people.
5: Mm-hmm.
6: Grace Kennedy, I put people on early retirement.
5: Mm-hmm.
6: Our BPO industry has lost 20,000 people in a two years.
5: Yeah.
6: And there are others, some of the organization, what we have shed our people. Just something, Tatila. You see, when you do not consider a certain economical framework, and believe you can spend willy-nilly, these are things that happen. Our inflation rate.
5: Right. So you're
6: percent.
5: Right. So you're saying, and I want you to say it very directly, if this is what you're saying. You're saying that the economic downturn that we are experiencing is a result of the policies and the practices of what the government has been doing.
6: It is partially. And okay. I want to tell you something. Okay. We have Melissa who are coming. Yes, Melissa have done a lot. But before that,
5: mm-hmm.
6: as a matter of fact, Raz and I have been telling us from 2021 that our economic indicators are going in the wrong direction. And we hide our head in the sun because of these pretty talks. And we did not do the fundamental things to correct the economy a certain way.
5: Okay.
6: And he has been telling us over and over, and we see where it has multiplied now.
5: Yes.
6: And it will get worse before it gets better, as a matter of fact.
5: And Walson is on after this program, so.
6: Yes.
5: Yeah.
6: You have got a total different mindset.
5: Okay.
6: A different economic policies to get us back.
5: All right. Next point.
6: The next point. Mm-hmm. You know, I see where our suicide rate? Yeah.
5: Mm-hmm.
6: Has increased by 15% from September last year to September this year.
5: Mm-hmm.
6: Mr. Taylor, in no society,
5: you
6: want to see things like these.
5: Right.
6: The social, the psychological problem that a lot of people are having, that the experts are saying, because that's why you see, I read this thing, you know, the experts are saying,
5: yes,
6: that the socio-economic policies are damaged.
5: Which experts?
6: If you read the report,
5: I don't know which experts you're talking about. I mean,
6: right,
5: I mean just

0: right.
1: The report that come up with suicide thing, in the same report, it is saying that.
0: Whose report? I mean, which, from where? Where the authors? Where it came from? It came from the Ministry of Health? It came from the university? I read it somewhere else. That's all I'm asking.
1: I read it in the Observer this morning.
0: Okay, all right.
1: Yes.
0: Yeah.
1: And what they are saying is that the pressure of our economy is contributing to more people contemplating suicide and doing suicide.
0: Mm.
1: We need to fix this thing, and it's over pretty tight, not going nowhere. We need to fix this thing the right way. As a matter of fact, I tell you again, it's going to take a big shift. Because the part of this government, I know them are real without no philosophy.
0: Mm-hmm.
1: But from a long time, all I hear about was capital and money or something like that.
0: Mm-hmm.
1: There's not about the human development more than so.
0: Mm-hmm.
1: And if we're not developing, you look at the human development, we are going nowhere. We are going to have skyscraper and something, and the people and poor and get poorer and poorer every day.
0: No,
1: we see
0: 1960s,
1: right. We see
0: 1980s. Mm-hmm. So stay here, but don't leave yet. Now, there's a difference between the data being reported from the government, because the government controls the official statistics, and say research which is carried out by the experts. I want to say this to you, as somebody who is, I think, at least marginally familiar with the behavioral sciences, that in almost every situation where there is a natural disaster, right? Natural disaster, there tends to be an increase in suicide. And it's such a sensitive thing, because it's people who are affected. It's not just data.
1: Just a second,
0: I don't play lightly with it, right? I don't play lightly with it, because there are no points to be scored here when it comes to that, you see, right? But what happens is, we do know that, believe it or not, the poor people tend not to want to commit suicide as much as most generally, because for some reason we are built differently. It's usually when people experience significant changes in their stature, statuses, right? And so you get people moving either up too fast or down too fast. Those things tend to happen. But very importantly, and I don't want us to gloss over it and make sweeping statements, because suicide affects the lives of people even more than, say, homicides. Right? Follow me?
1: Yes, I feel.
0: Exactly. Homicide. So, rather than saying, you know, this is what caused that, whatever, who caused that, the policy, whatever, let's leave that area based on the sensitivity of it. Because there are multiple factors, right? But one of the areas of evidence globally is that suicides tend to go up after natural disasters.
1: That is why, as a minister of health,
0: yes,
1: is repeatedly saying,
0: mm-hmm.
1: is that we it's a very serious matter.
0: Yes,
1: we need to take it seriously.
0: Right, and what the minister...
1: We need to identify the signs of these things, because there are some telltale signs, you know. We need to identify them as quickly as possible and seek help for these people, because, as I say, because sometimes people go up, people come down, and we can see
0: John, I'm going to totally agree with you. Hear what I'm saying now, because I want to take other calls. That there is expertise outside of the Ministry of Health. Inside as well, right? But outside of the Ministry of Health. And I would hope that those persons in the Ministry of Health who understand that they have these needs, right? When the help and the abilities are outside, they don't blink when they need the help. and try to say, boy, you know, we are going to try to pick that person, you know, but we don't like her, or we don't like him, etc. You know, those kinds of things. Because right now, believe it or not, it's a very important point. And yes, the ministry has a lot of people who are employed full-time to deal with these things, but you don't have enough behavioral scientists. You don't have enough psychiatrists in the Ministry of Health, the entire Ministry of Health, to handle these things. So let us see what happens. One love here.
1: I respect.
0: Take it easy. Yeah, man. All right. Stayed a little long with John, but let's take this. Good morning.
2: Good morning, Dr. T.
0: Well, go on.
2: How are you?
0: I'm mostly good.
2: Good. Dr. T, listen to me now. Listen. You remember last week, Wednesday, when I called you?
0: Mm-hmm.
2: And what did I say to you? You don't remember?
0: You said nothing to me.
2: All right. Listen. I got to take you in my classroom today.
0: Yeah, okay.
2: You remember?
0: I stopped the school, but anyway, go ahead.
2: You remember when I asked you, where was the commissioner of police?
0: Yeah.
2: And you said, what did you say again? He must be in office or whatever.
0: No, no, I never said that. No. He said, well, if he's on leave, he's on leave. I mean, I don't know. I mean, I don't have any. Yeah.
2: And you said you would try to make a call to find out where
0: yes, good. Like, and I came back on air. Listen, I came back on air and I spoke about that.
2: Oh,
0: and he released a statement, by the way, that he was off.
2: He released a statement?
0: Yes, he released a statement that he was on leave, yeah.
2: All right. Anyhow, listen to this now.
0: Yeah, man.
2: Dr. D, he came back, but he not tell the people where he was.
0: Him not have to tell everybody where he was. No, the man go off and leave. Go handle some stuff. You're overdoing it.
2: No, hold on.
0: The man was off for a few days, not even a long time. The man was off on leave. The man gave a press release afterwards. You're asking for too much.
2: Well,
0: the man go off on him leave. The man entitled to go off and leave to take him leave to deal with for his private business.
2: All right, let me tell you something, Doctor.
0: Let me tell you something. Yeah, I contacted the commissioner himself and I asked him.
2: Uh-huh.
0: Okay? All right? And he gave me a very good and clear reason for what. He was on leave. It's his business.
2: Dr. D,
0: Dr. Nobody never said that. He's back at work.
2: Yes, I'm aware.
0: So may I ask you a question? You tell me now. So every time as government official, right, go off and leave, he must say, where am I going with him leave?
2: Well, the thing is that, you know.
0: No, answer me the question reasonably.
2: No, he
0: said, if a man takes a leave, vacation leave, he is a worker. Him decide he want to take a couple of days, vacation leave, departmental leave, sick leave or whatever. Him take some leave for a couple of days to deal with, right? For his purposes. Why does he have to say, why I'm going on them leave?
2: you're too
0: cruel. I'm saying, no, because let me tell you this. For those of us who live in public life, eh?
2: Mm-hmm.
0: Right? The little bit of privacy we have to defend it.
2: Well, Dr. T.
0: No, man.
2: Something that I'm hearing also.
0: Don't care hear whatever you want to hear. I listen, in order to sit with you, I tell you, I spoke to the man directly.
2: Uh-huh.
0: And the man gave me a credible reason as to him being on leave. It satisfies me as an industrial relations and HR specialist.
2: Mm-hmm, mm-hmm.
0: Him not have to tell nobody nothing beyond that.
2: Me understand.
0: The man go off, the man entitled to go off, right? So if I can tell me, if I'm going to take 3 days or 4 days, Fido's going to take a little rest, right? So I can recharge and drink two rum with him family and thing, whatever. What wrong with that if I want to do that?
2: Well,
0: he must tell you.
2: I agree with you, Steve.
0: Exactly. Then leave it alone, man. The man give a statement, man. Next point.
2: No, let me tell you something.
0: Me now follow you. Choo-choo. Right. Next point.
2: A certain media host. All right,
0: hold on now. Follow me. Hold on now. Look here. Mm. This is Radio Jamaica. This is RJR Group.
2: We don't talk about RJR.
0: Me no business with nobody else.
2: Yeah, okay.
0: That's why you're calling this station. We have a different level of credibility. Okay? Good. Hold on, 22 years may I work with the group. From me, I write a Gleaner column, right? Mm-hmm. And may I do the show for 21 years.
2: Mm-hmm.
0: Okay? Me know the rules when it comes to speculation, defamation, and keeping and reputation.
2: Yeah, yeah.
0: We are the most credible news and media entity.
2: We know. That's why everybody love our job.
0: So them say me now your business, you're telling me about nobody, no other thing, whatever, man, no other entity. Whether they fly by day or night or whatever, I don't care.
2: Mm-hmm.
0: I'm saying to you, you heard from here.
2: Yes.
0: Right? And I beat my chest about being a credible media practitioner. Right? Because if I make a mistake, I come back and say a mistake I make. Me not tell lie.
2: And that's
0: purpose. So let me tell you something.

0: Right? Pan hotline, me not tell nobody no lie.
1: Yes.
0: So you get it from them, and also the horse's mouth.
1: Yes.
0: But there's a difference between getting something from the horse's mouth and getting it from the jackass. They might look alike, but it's not the same.
1: Mm-hmm.
0: All right.
1: All right.
0: A little more, brother. All right. Gotcha. I'm going to take a quick message, then we come back with Richard Rowe.
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4: 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You know, at this time on a Wednesday, we have consumer talks. And we have Richard Rowe, who's the director of the Western Region, here with us. Good man, brethren, from long time. And we're going to be talking about some of the post-back-to-school issues. Of course, you know, we started the new school term, and we figure that most things are okay. So you take out the textbook, and you find out that something wrong with it. And then your mother, you had already written up the name in the book, you wrap it, you put on the plastic that can't come off, and then only to find out that the mistake was

0: made, not, follow me, the mistake was made not by the bookshop, but because the information which was given to the purchaser was wrong. You never read the book list right, and you go buy the book. Similar, but not same. But you don't mark it up already. Richie, morning. How you do?
1: Good morning, Dr. the Honorable.
0: Anything you want to say, me take it, me take it. Well, the truth is, I try to be honorable, so that works.
1: So I noticed that you make sure that there was a gray area this morning.
0: Absolutely, bro. Absolutely. Yeah, right across my chest, you know. Yeah. So, happens in those in a situation like that, though, Richard? Because, you know, genuine error was made. You already mark up the book. You can't return it, I think. So, what happens?
1: The truth is that after the first week of back to school, many of the biggest issues shift from buying school supplies to consumer rights, to things like service quality, things like unexpected costs and digital safety. Those are some real issues. So for students and parents, these are practical consumer-related issues that commonly arise and align well with the CSE's consumer education program. So today we want to educate our consumers and businesses, by the way, about some of those issues that happen post back to school and how they can be dealt with. One of them, as we just said, the incorrect or defective school supply. And in this case, parents may discover that items purchased are incorrect, they do not meet the school's requirements, or they may break after a few days of wearing them or using them. So some examples, the incorrect book situation here. Remember how Dorothy emphasized the importance of parents making sure that they don't write in the books the same time, because you want to make sure that you have the correct book. And so after perhaps the first week of school, you know for sure that this is the correct book, and therefore you can write in it. You with me? So So parents need to heed to that. You know, we don't have to, unless we are so sure. You know, and in this case, it is no fault of the parent, right? But it would be difficult now to bring back an item like that to the store. And maybe a better way of treating with it, and since it's a school that made the error by giving them the wrong book list, it could be that the school assists with helping to get that item into someone who needs it, so that, you know, the parent can be restored to their position where they can use that funds to really get the right books, you know? Yes. And we are asking stores to make sure your return policies are such that in cases like these, that you can stand up to scrutiny, right? Because in this case, it would not have been the store's fault.
0: Right.
1: The store now could offer something like, in some cases, they will give a credit note, you know, which is something you could use later and so on. But in this case, it would be interesting to see how the store deals with it, because it's written in. So they couldn't sell it as new. They would have to sell it as new. And therefore, maybe the parent could get back the funds for the used sale, right? But it's important that we get it. And
0: Just a second, Richard. So I want to

0: to make the point here, but for some people who might not have heard very clearly.
1: Mm-hmm.
0: Where there is an error,
1: yes,
0: which is not the fault of the bookshop, and
1: right,
0: in any event, it will be very difficult to prove that anyway, right? So
1: yes,
0: you went and you bought the book. You bought the book in good faith.
1: Yes.
0: But it is not what you have done to it. You have changed it. You have defaced it.
1: Yes.
0: Right? You have defaced it. You have put on, you know, wrapper on it or whatever. It is no longer a new book.
1: Right.
0: It's not shelf. It doesn't look like shelf quality.
1: It doesn't.
0: Right. So therefore, there's no legal obligation for them
1: no
0: to take it back.
1: Absolutely.
0: However,
1: none,
0: what you're saying is that there is still space for the merchant to still be socially sensitive at the same time without putting him or herself at a point of loss.
1: Yes.
0: Right.
1: Yes.
0: So they can have, you know, they can take it back from you at a certain price, at a reduced price or something like that.
1: Yes.
0: And then it's resold as a used book. They are the university bookshop that
1: yes
0: I attended in the US had a policy like that.
1: Okay.
0: Yes, a policy
1: okay
0: like that. So you would have
1: yes
0: the new ones, right?
1: Mm-hmm.
0: Right? And some people want a new book for a good reason.
1: Yes.
0: Other people want it for other reasons. And
1: yes
0: they're on the bottom shelf. Similarly, so you know you actually have a choice.
1: Yeah.
0: Right. So that's
1: yes
0: a possibility. So I want to make people understand that you made a mistake.
1: Mm-hmm.
0: Right.
1: Mm-hmm.
0: The the merchant doesn't have to take it back.
1: No.
0: Even if it
1: no
0: crisps.
1: Exactly.
0: But you're speaking to everybody, including the merchant, to say, listen, we are all part of this ecosystem. Let's see how we can help out each other.
1: Yes.
0: Because the customer who you help out now could
1: mm-hmm
0: very well be the next customer, the customer that you keep and bring in others.
1: Yes.
0: We're going back in the
1: seat. Keep your business alive.
0: All
1: yes
0: right. Good, good.
1: So we can even move on to something like shoes, for
0: mm-hmm
1: example. Because, you know, after 1 week, a pair of shoes might be falling apart. What do we do? Right? A backpack. Zippers might break, yeah? And pens, calculators, and USBs might be malfunctioning.
0: Yes.
1: When these things happen,
0: mm-hmm,
1: what do we do? What we do, we say to consumers, keep your receipt, know the store's exchange, or return

0: The other area would be like unexpected school expenses, because many families encounter costs that were not communicated before school reopened. Mm-hmm. And examples of these could be like things like additional textbooks or workbooks that might be needed, things like lab fees or activity fees. Some schools that have club memberships as well. Mm-hmm. So you have persons enrolled in different clubs. There are some fees that are attached to that. And then there's printing or photocopying costs, certainly that you were not thinking of. But these are costs. So we ask consumers then, in this simple tip, request a written breakdown of fees before making payments. A written breakdown of all fees. And we say to administrators, please have those information ready so parents can get them and be in a better position to plan. There is also the uniform problem. You're aware of that, right? After wearing uniform for several days, some issues might become apparent. And here are some of the issues. Mm. Incorrect sizing.
1: Yeah,
0: poor
1: you mean
0: stitching.
1: Oh, you mean that because children grow, especially in the summer?
0: They do. So if you buy too early during the summer when expansion is taking place, mm-hmm.
1: yeah,
0: we might have some challenges, right?
1: Yeah. Well,
0: and then if there's poor stitching problems, it will be seriously.
1: Yeah.
0: Be obvious now, yeah. Color fading after the first wash.
1: Yeah, so a bit of advice to that, and mm-hmm. I can give a bit of advice as a tailor.
0: A tailor in more ways than one.
1: No, my mother was a dressmaker. I can actually give some quick advice about. So, mm-hmm. when you're getting pants that are tailored, pants or skirt, right? But you're getting uniforms that are tailored out from the dressmaker. You try to buy those fabrics that don't fade very easily.
0: Ah.
1: Right? Mm-hmm. Unfortunately, those tend to be the ones that have high mixture of synthetic, which has other mm-hmm. issues. But but those materials, those fabrics, you see, when you let them out, the part that is that was in the inseam mm-hmm. still maintains a color pretty much like the outside, so you don't see that thing going down the side like police stripe, right?
0: Yeah.
1: But Judith says I have to take a quick message. I'm coming right back to you.
0: Sure.
1: All right.
0: Okay.
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1: Active for the good of our nation. 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You know, this program, Consumer Talks, sponsored and presented by the Consumer Affairs Commission, is one of those that perfectly aligns with our tagline, because we're being active for the good of our nation. And Richard Rowe is here with us, walking us through some of the things that we can do as we adjust for the new school term, which has new school year, which started a week or so ago.
2: Mm-hmm.
1: It's a long challenge. Yes, Richard.
2: It is. Yeah, it man. Is indeed.
1: But so in classroom again, literally listening. Yeah.
2: Yes, sir.
1: You and Darrett are good teachers.
2: Oh my Lord, I tell you, we are honored to be on and to help our Jamaican people, right? And others who might be listening anywhere you are in the world, I'm sure everything here is very applicable to you as well. Now, we did address the incorrect or defective school supplies. We also addressed the unexpected school expenses. But now, we were looking at the uniform problem. And there's one area that might be a problem that I did not highlight so far, Dr. Taylor, and that is items not matching the school's specification.
1: Mm-hmm.
2: Yeah. So those are the four areas of the school, the uniform problems. And we say to consumers, check warranty or exchange period before mm-hmm. washing or altering uniform.
1: Mm-hmm.
2: Hey,
1: brother.
2: Yes, sir.
1: When the show over, again, listen, I'm going to comment on that about washing. But not now. When you finish talk, when the show over, when the segment is over, I'll speak more about it after 10 o'clock. So you listen.
2: Okay.
1: But go
2: ahead,
1: talk.
2: Right.
1: Yes.
2: Very
1: yes.
2: well. All right. Then the fourth thing now is the textbook and device issues. So students may receive faulty or incorrect educational materials and something like missing.

0: The fifth one has to do with things inside the lunch and canteen. Those concerns. So students become regular consumers at school canteens, right? Some common concerns might be price increase, new term, new money, small portion. We wonder what's happening. So shrinkflation is happening. Food quality might change, or there might be hygiene issues, or you might just get incorrect change. You know, you give them $1,000, but you get $100 less than you expected. So we want to say to consumers, encourage students to check their change and report any food safety concerns you might have in your canteen. All right? Clear?
1: Absolutely.
0: All right.
1: Absolutely.
0: Then
1: yeah.
0: We move now.
1: Don't make, you know, we call it political correctness or loyalty. Put you or other people at risk.
0: Absolutely.
1: Right. Okay.
0: And the thing is, sometimes we delay. Delay can be dangerous. Yeah? We need to report the things right away. The next one is online payment problems. Because as more schools are doing the digital payments, you know, a lot of parents might experience things like payment not reflecting in the school account, and so the bursar stop you and speak with you, and it's just like duplicate charges. You know, you might have paid something twice, but you didn't realize. Difficulty obtaining receipts, or delays in refund and compensation. When that happens, we say to consumers, save payment confirmation,
1: yes,
0: and report discrepancies immediately. Not next week, not next month, immediately. Right? There might be transportation issues. That's the seventh one. The first week often exposes transportation challenges, and there might be some increase. Maybe not in this case, because we know that the fare increase had happened and we know what those increases are. But if you have your child enlisted in a private situation, then you might want to make sure you check to see if there are any increases that you need to be budgeting for. So overcrowded school transportation might happen. How do you treat with that? Private transport providers not delivering their promised service. So you promise to drop the student off at the gate, but you drop them off down the road. And then safety concerns, because that leads to safety concerns. We say to consumers, confirm prices beforehand and keep contact information for transport providers. Make sure you know who was driving. Get an idea. Look to see if their ID card is there, etc. You have got to protect yourself as the child and ensure that your family gets this information. The next stop is digital consumer risk. Because students begin using educational apps and they're doing the online platform more frequently these days. And so there are some risks that are involved in that. So people are creating things like fake educational websites now. You need to watch out for those, right? Unauthorized subscription charges.
1: And then pop up like Junja.
0: They do.
1: Yes.
0: They do. Because the aim is to get to you, you know, you will see it popping up and you would want to ignore it. But once you click

0: you might find yourself in serious trouble. In-app purchases. There are some in-app purchases that happen. You know, things pop up, as you said just now, Dr. Taylor. Things pop up while you're in that app and you think, you know, this is safe. You think it is safe and you click and you're moving and you're doing things. Be very careful. Try and make sure you understand where that is coming from, right? Privacy concerns must be emphasized here. And then phishing emails, because some persons might pretend as though they are communicating with you from the school, right? So those phishing emails might come and you might act based on what it is saying. Parents should review app permissions. They should also monitor subscriptions and pay serious attention. Know what is coming from the school as official from the school, as opposed to someone trying a thing. We have got to look out for that. And these are things that are happening online now. And so we have to be guarded from these issues. The ninth one, very quickly, is mobile phone and data costs. Students often use mobile data during school term. And so we must look at the data plan. So sometimes they run out very quickly. Look at how you're treating with your data and what you're doing while online. And make sure that some apps are closed while you're doing other things. Unexpected charges might occur. And then there's a costly educational app download. You might see something, download here, and you might think, you know, everything is fine when you discover that these are some costs that are associated with the download, and you did not know anything about it. So you have to monitor your data usage and use Wi-Fi where possible. And then the final thing I want to share with our listeners this morning is that of misleading promotion, because businesses often target back to school shoppers even when school starts. And so they talk about extended back to school sale, you know, bundle deals, and all of these things. We encourage consumers to shop around and compare prices, you know, and don't rely solely on these promotional claims, right? So you shop around. We want to remind consumers that they do have rights, yes? And under the Jamaica's Consumer Protection Act, consumers generally have the right to receive goods that are of acceptable quality, get accurate information about prices, be treated fairly by businesses, and seek remedies when goods are defective or services are not provided as promised.
1: Yes. And, you know, again, this is what the CAC is for. You know, you're kind of like an appellate court, not quite, but where, but typically, if you have an issue with a merchant, right, then raise the issue with the merchant first. Give them an opportunity to remediate it. Only after you are convinced that they are not going to do anything to your satisfaction that you should engage the CAC. Tell us how we can reach you. Quick.
0: Absolutely. 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
1: Yes.
0: The Consumer Affairs Commission, protecting your rights and securing
1: your
0: future.
1: One love. All right. Thank you, Richard Rowe. Bless you. Richard Rowe is the director of the Western Region.

0: 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Sukum.
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We have been requested to announce the deaths of Pastor Eric Vincent Curley, Gladys May Thompson Campbell, Richard Plunkett Sr., Humpy Train, Bad Boy, and Ricardo Trishouse Ricky.

Pastor Eric Vincent Curley, late of Orange River St. Mary, died on August 1, leaving wife Winifred, children Jodianne, Orain, and Nicholas, five grandchildren, sisters, brothers, and all the relatives. The body of Pastor Eric Vincent leaves Mispa Funeral Home, Port Maria, to Full Truth Church of God Deliverance Center, Orange River, St. Mary, on Saturday, September 19, for funeral service at 10:30 a.m. Interment on the family plot, Albion Mountain. Gladys Mae Thompson Campbell, late of Friendship Gap, Casserton, St. Mary, died on August 7, leaving two daughters, five grandchildren, seven sisters, two brothers, and other relatives. The body of Gladys Mae Thompson Campbell leaves Exodus Funeral Service to Beam of Light Church of God, Friendship Gap, St. Mary, to Beam of Light Church of God, Friendship Gap, St. Mary, on Saturday, September 19, for funeral service at 1 p.m. Interment in the Anatobe Cemetery. Richard Plunkett, Sr., Humpy, Train, Bad Boy, late of Albion Mountain, St. Mary, died on August 6, leaving children Damien, Sabrina, Richard, and Dejanay, seven grandchildren, sister, two brothers, and other relatives. The body of Richard Plunkett, Sr., leaves Mispa Funeral Home, Port Maria, to Albion Mountain Seventh-day Adventist Church on Sunday, September 20, for funeral service at noon. Interment in the family plot, Albion Mountain. Ricardo Trishouse, Ricky, late of Stewart Town, Boscobel, St. Mary, died on August 28, leaving wife Judith, two daughters, parents Kenneth and Mercedes, three brothers, two sisters, and other relatives. The body of Ricardo Trishouse leaves Mispa Funeral Home to Ora Cabeza Seventh-day Adventist Church on Sunday, September 20, for funeral service at 1 o'clock. Interment on the family plot, Gettystown, St. Mary.

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1: 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It's Hotline, where truth comes to live and lies come to die. 876-926-2178, 9268-631, 926-7615-888-991-2080. Going straight to the phone. That's morning. Hello, good morning.
2: Good morning. My name is Dr. Tiwagwan.
1: Tell me, no?
2: Central.
1: Me know you, man.
2: Well, this morning, my day, I look for visual here, no? In terms of the eyesight.
1: Mm-hmm.
2: Dr. T, you know some of that work? I wanted to big up all the staff at Connor Regional, especially the eye care specialists, them that work from the ground right up to the top. I wanted to say a special big up to Dr. King. Dr. King is the man who reads the masterpiece of technology in terms of inspecting the eye, look right through it. He had done that for me 2 days ago. So let me give you the background story now, Dr. T. I was at work Friday. I cut 2 pieces of steel. We never want to have a conversation with Dr. T, but I can have it. I cut 2 pieces of steel out of my doorway, Dr. T, with the Makita.
1: Well, now, you cut piece of steel. Steel was
2: in our doorway.
1: Okay.
2: And me take the Makita and plug in and cut out 2 pieces of steel.
1: The Makita, you mean the angle grinder, right?
2: Yeah.
1: Okay.
2: Cut out 2 pieces of steel, Dr. T.
1: So hold on. I mean, you did you didn't make the leave the opening, but the steel go right through the opening of the window.
2: Yeah.
1: Okay. You never
2: put on a glasses, Dr. T.
1: You never put on a what?
2: No glasses. They use the angle grinder.
1: You mad?
2: Boy, come like that happen. But let me give you the story still.
1: So,
2: when may I come on Friday night?
1: Because you're old angle. So you're left-handed.
2: Right.
1: Eh?
2: Right.
1: Okay. That's right, because the angle grinder designed for throw the sparks away from you if you're right handed. So like me as a left hander, when I hold it, so me make sure I have a meeting because it splashed towards me.
2: Yeah, me understand.
1: Yeah, yeah, you should know better than that, man.
2: You know that, man, but circumstances are 2 feet of steel. You just
1: all I need is one time. But anyway, done at my ready. So I go and the doctor them do to you now.
2: So I go up there, I come home Friday, Saturday I go to work, I can't see the road properly when I come home Saturday night, no. So Sunday I go, I say, let me check a private doctor closed. I say, let me go down a Western Mirror and check that one closed. You know, I'm the right at Cornwall, you foot right at Jared Park, so now. So, you know, let me go Cornwall, because sometimes people say Cornwall not well equipped, you know, but I go try it today. I go Cornwall, I was there from 12:15, I get through about 10 minutes to 6. Quick time response, that turnaround time was quick in terms of the 2-3 doctor I had to go through. Go through those 2-3 doctors, I get a referral to go to the eye specialist on Monday. I say, you know, so I'm not drop no catch straight in a town early as from 7:30, I reach in a town, go to the eye specialist with a referral. Go through one, go through two, and then I come back.
1: Mm-hmm.
2: Dr. has done a very wide range of inspection on the right eye.
1: He
2: has done the inspection. So wait there. I don't cement this. No metal, this itch up on your eye.
1: It itch up on the eyeball, or it itch up under the eyelid?
2: Itch up on, Dr. T, to me, it come like it up on the ball itself. The metal.
1: Okay.
2: So, no worries.
1: Yeah, and that means it penetrated that. So the force fling it in it because it. Yeah.
2: Stand tight. No
1: so
2: worry.
1: It's almost like shrapnel that. Yeah, Jaja.
2: Stand tight. No worry, they can deal with it.
1: Yeah.
2: Right. And him look up tight right away for me.
1: Then flush it off.
2: It did flush out from Sunday.
1: Uh-huh. So, no, what so they, what them do? Them flush out the eye.
2: That was from Sunday, but it take 2 little needles or 1 little needle.
1: Uh-huh.
2: A bit of magnet or whatever, then him take off the piece of metal.
1: Oh, yeah, them syringe it out, yeah.

0: Yeah,
1: take it off on the surface, yeah.
0: Need to get the medication.
1: See.
0: Where the prescription was still, it was the pharmacy at Cornell Regional.
1: Yeah.
0: So I'm saying that Cornell Regional has improved to a standard in terms of the quality service
1: okay.
0: that you get, and in terms of how the doctors interact with you. Dr. King is a masterpiece around the technology in terms of looking from the left to the right to the center of the eye. He has done an extensive and wonderful job for me. So I just want to big up Dr. King, eye specialist Dr. Donna Mobey. He say, gentlemen, whenever time you have any difficulty and it relates to eye, you can always come and let we look at it for you. But for now, it is okay. The medicine, everything, you go good. But outside of that, Dr. T, Cornell Regional has improved way beyond the standard that I expected. People had announced it on the radio. You see, whenever time you're not in the space,
1: Let me tell you, healthcare workers in this country work so hard. Generally, yeah?
0: You see, whenever time you're not in the space, it's a different in opinion when you hear somebody speak from a long bench out a road and say somebody tell them. But you see, when you go in and say to yourself, I don't say that there isn't issues, you know, because I see issues, but I wish not to speak on these issues because these issues can be very important in terms of whatever I say. But I just wanted to big up the eye care specialist teams at work on my eye.
1: Yes.
0: But you see, they don't know me. They don't know nothing about me.
1: Gentlemen.
0: They don't know. So me, I give them my feedback, whether it's good or bad. But I know that Dr. Tufton had put in a format now 2 weeks ago.
1: Yes.
0: For person to complain on the quality service, or if it is not quality that they get. So I can't get him for that. He's going to get more complaint and expectation now, whether good or bad, in between.
1: But having said that, let me say this to you, because I'm going to have to go now. Let me say this to you.
0: Yeah.
1: You should also take this opportunity, not just to pick up the health workers, the ones who were there to help you, but to speak to the other people who are in the construction industry, whether they are DIY people like me or like you, who are professional, that always wear your eye cover, especially when you're using power tools.
0: Okay. So
1: not even for a second. Okay?
0: I'll speak to the workman them underground in the circle, but let's get a wider coverage now. Workman, you see, whenever time you're using power tool, especially that has to do with metal and cuttings of metal, me a beg, you know.
1: Good, one love. Have to go. Yeah, man, take it easy.
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1: And we are active for the good of our nation. You're listening to Hotline on Radio Jamaica 94 FM, and it's Hotline where, truth comes to live and lies come to die, you know. When I say active for the good of our nation, I once more love to talk about the work of the JBDC, because the JBDC, that's the Jamaica Business Development Corporation, is a government entity established in 2001. Its main purpose, and the purpose that it's been fulfilling over the years, is to enhance the development of small, micro, and medium enterprises, MSMEs. And today, JBDC is pushing quality local jewelry production through the Perfect Finish Workshop. I have with me somebody who needs no introduction. So I'm going to start with Donna Gay.

0: who's a product development specialist at the JBDC, and Chobham Emergen, Colin Porter, who's manager of the technical services department at the JBDC's incubator and resource center. Morning, gentle people. How are you?
1: Good morning. I'm doing fine.
0: Yes.
2: Good morning, Dr. T. I am good. I should get a new friend today. So, yes.
0: Well, yeah, but you know, maybe better than pocket money, right?
2: Of course.
0: All right. But let's see. Maybe I can teach us how to make some pocket money. The Perfect Finish Workshop, Foundational Skills, Cutting and Piercing in Jewelry. Talk to me.
2: All right, let me kick off on that, Donna, if you don't mind, and then I'll turn to you. Donna is our jewelry expert, so she can give you the final details.
0: Mm-hmm.
2: But as you know, JBDC supports MSMEs across a variety of sectors.
0: Mm-hmm.
2: And this is one area where we have seen quite a bit of value and need to assist MSMEs to improve and strengthen their skills to improve the quality and finish of their jewelry products. So for quite a while now, we've been running this series, the Perfect Finish Workshop, which focuses on different aspects of jewelry making. And Donna, as the expert, will take people through so she can give you some detail in terms of how we do that. But the idea really is to expose our MSMEs to techniques and the understanding that quality and design, the design aspect of it, are important to meet market needs. So, Donna, you can...
0: Yeah, man, go ahead, yes.
1: All right, so for the Perfect Finish, what we're trying to do is ensuring that persons focus on something that we call market-ready.
0: Mm-hmm.
1: And the workshop is set to teach them the fundamental, which is basic, it's required. The issues that we have seen over the years is that persons tend to rush their finishing. So at the end of the day, the product is not representing what we would consider as market ready.
0: Mm-hmm.
1: All right, so for what we're going to be experiencing is the cutting and piercing and using proper tools the right way, because they have to use them in a way that it can be able to control their finishing.
0: Mm-hmm.
1: All right. So, for instance, we're looking at drilling metal using a saw and mm-hmm. actually cutting pattern. There's
0: okay.
1: a finishing that we tend to find that the designs are good, but because they're not spending time on the finishing, then the quality is not representing that product. And we want to correct that.
0: Okay. So, I figure there is a range of tools that you use in jewelry, right? There's a little expression that I know that, the wrong tools always make the job difficult, if not impossible, right? So, part of what you are doing, I imagine, is to make sure that you align the task to the right kind of tools for the job.
1: Exactly.
0: Right. So you provide these tools, or you guide the people as to how, you know. I don't know if you heard me speaking to East Central earlier on. So I have some of those power tools I use. I have an angle grinder that I use to cut larger things, like I cut mm-hmm. PVC and all of that. But I also have this rotary tool set that is about the size of, where the thing is about the size of a little bit like two toilet tissue rolls.
2: Right. Yeah,
0: not
2: yeah,
0: rolls,
2: man.
0: The center part, right.
2: Right. It's easier to hold in the hand and manipulate, right.
0: Exactly. Right? Mm-hmm. And it has about maybe 60 different bits and all of that.
2: Right. Like a Dremel kit. Not
0: right.
2: Brand name, but yeah.
0: Yeah, I don't know. Yeah, I don't go with the brand. But so that allows me, when I'm boring, when I'm doing some pattern on a piece of PVC pipe or something, and I want to create something out of it, I just stick it, I bore a little bigger hole with a drill, and then I use a smaller thing, whatever. I can't get a good finish with the bigger one. So no matter how skillful I am, I have to get the proper tool to do it.
1: Exactly.
0: Okay.
1: And as Mr. Porter mentioned, that mm-hmm. in the workshop, because of the nature of the work and the material that you're working with, everything is going to be small, down to size, to work with the template that you have.
0: Mm-hmm.
1: So we'll be providing them with every tool that you can imagine that we'll use in this session.
0: Yes.
1: And they'll be able to understand how to use it. So when they go on their own and they said, all right, I see something and I

0: want to buy it, you have an idea already because you came to that workshop and you were able to use the tool inside the workshop.
1: Okay, got you. All right. So I'm here thinking, you know, because I have two coconut shell pendants that I want to work on. All right. And I was kind of skillfully cutting them out with the angle grinder to get the bigger thing, right?
0: Right.
1: Kind of dangerous thing too, because a powerful tool. But I want to do the finesse part of it. Right? So, tell me now. Nobody trained me to do any of this. Right? I don't want to do it commercially. I just want to do it for myself. But I want to learn it. Tell me about the workshop. Can I come to the workshop? How do I qualify to participate in this workshop? Or is it only for people who have micro, small, and medium enterprises?
2: All right.
0: Well,
1: Colin, your question.
2: Yeah, we're not really that restrictive, but we prefer that when you do this workshop, you look at the value in making a extra stream of income from it. Right? So we want to, even because we've had workshops where a person is coming and say, oh, I want to do it like a little hobby thing, keep myself occupied.
1: Mm-hmm.
2: But when they realize the value of it, they start producing and selling to friends, when friends, family, and colleagues and so on express an interest in what they have created, they see the value in doing it. So we always encourage persons to look, this is a business opportunity.
1: Mm-hmm.
2: We have persons also on the other end of the spectrum who already are in the business of making jewelry pieces and so on, but want to enhance their skills to improve their quality and design of their products and so on. So it's kind of all inclusive. But, you know, you're spending your money. You mm-hmm. don't want just make a one piece and go hide it on your table at home or on your wall. So we encourage persons to utilize the skills, because these workshops, although the emphasis tends to be on the techniques and the design part of it, we also embed aspects of marketing, branding, business strategy, how to properly cost and price your product and so on, which is very important. And it provides also a connection to the other services that JBDC offers,
1: mm-hmm.
2: which can help you as that entrepreneur to really grow and be effective in your business.
1: Yeah, Colin, I remember, so last week, time flies so fast with me because mm-hmm. I did some other shows. We were talking about, you know, garments and integration. So mm-hmm. here I am thinking about it because I like batik, right? I like tie and dye, right? Mm-hmm. Even though I don't wear a lot of color. As a matter of fact, I'm going to show you some. I'll tell you something. I will send you a picture sometime before Heritage Week. Mm-hmm. About a batik shirt that I'm working on, right?
2: Mm-hmm.
1: Right. No, but I know you have these batik dresses, beautiful, and you want to incorporate now some things which jewelers or small craft people would do. So you know, want to put in some either bamboo hoops or some coconut shell hoops, you know, to make that kind of batik summer dress. You know what I'm talking about, right?
2: Right.
1: Right. So, you know, where you know the hoops that you put in, so instead of the spaghetti collar, spaghetti straps, mm-hmm, mm-hmm, or with mm-hmm. the spaghetti strap, those kinds of things.
2: Right.
1: So I can just imagine that all of this being systemic as you incorporate the various producers with the different skill sets in coming together. Yes. So.
2: Well, and Donna, can this is, actually Donna's smiling even though I'm not looking at her.
1: Yeah. Really. No, you're smiling. I can hear her smiling. I heard her voice. I heard the muscle goes.
2: I love her because we actually have the idea with persons who have those skills, working with the calabash and the coconut shell and different type of materials that can be used to make buttons and other accessories that can be integrated now, not just in a jewelry piece like a pendant or a set of earrings or anything, but can be used to make buttons that go on the type of garments you just described, and so on. So we see everything and product development as really a fully integrated process,
1: mm-hmm.
2: where one item doesn't exist in isolation, but it can be integrated, whether as a complementary accessory or becomes a raw material to another finished product, and so on. So that's pretty much the philosophy and the idea we also use when we do this thing. Donna can give us some more examples on that perhaps.
1: Okay. Yes, Donna, listening.
0: All right. So, you know, fashion and jewelry, they work together hand in hand, right?
1: Yeah.
0: To complement that.
1: They should work together. Yes, yes.
0: They should, right. Yes. So in terms of the accessories, we call them findings. So a person might have some experience in jewelry making, but then they can make the buttons and the different things that you can put onto that garment now. So then you're just adding value to it. The workshop teaches you how to finish these different components that when it comes together with something else, then it reads as a finished product.
1: Okay, gotcha. Making sense. All right, so the last bit of detail that I want from you both now, I think it makes perfect sense, you know. The fashion industry, the craft industry, it's all connected. And I like these linkages. You know, I remember we used to have the Artists and Craftsmen Guild in the earlier years. I was a young artist.
2: Mm-hmm.
1: And we had some people, some ladies would call themselves Jabberwocky, who was involved in that. And you had different people who were doing other kinds of craft. And people tried to integrate, and this is like 40 odd years ago, right? When I was in my late teens, early 20s. So tell me now, how do we get into this workshop, and how do we get additional information regarding the assistance available from JBDC?
2: All right. So the workshop, which we are dubbing as on our Creative Saturdays workshop, will be on Saturday, the 26th of September. Between the hours of 10 a.m. and 1 p.m. You may visit our website, which is www.jbdc.net. And under the training section, you will see the flyer where you can click on it to register. And one person is

0: mentioned, it includes you getting some materials and the use of all the tools and everything. So we'll make you as comfortable as possible. It will be held at our Incubator and Resource Center, which is on the Garment Free Zone Complex, 76 Marcos Garvey Drive. You know, so we just want to encourage persons to come out. And but register through the link. Our contact information is also on the website, where you can reach us, or you can email duter, which is D-U-T-E-R, at jbbc.net, and Donoghue can, you know, share more information with you.
1: Gotcha. So all right, I think we're totally out of time, though, Colin and Donna. So I wanted to tell you thanks for being with us here and for always sharing information which will uplift the nation. Bless
0: our
1: you both.
2: Thank you for having us.
1: Take it easy. And we just had Grow Your Business, a regular feature here on the Hotline, sponsored and presented by the Jamaica Business Development Corporation. Sukum.
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0: This week on JCF Now, we are talking dollars and cents. DSP Horace Forbes and DSP Brenton Williams from the Fraud Squad and Financial Crime Investigation Division, FSFCID, will be in studio to break down the latest trend and the statistics surrounding fraud and other digital crimes. 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
1: ya. The voice of the nation is Radio Jamaica. 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
2: 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Orville Taylor is my name. The man in black is what they call me. And let me give you the WhatsApp line, 876-553-5908. And I am going to read some WhatsApp messages. Let's see. Oh, Joan Bauer, also known as Red Rose from Aberdeen, bigging us up. Enough love. Enough love. All right. Dr. T, good morning. The man is so biased. When do go walk when when do get the program a bit break? All right. All right. Okay, got you. Tell Jan

0: that is Andrew Kaza people. Okay, I'm done. I'm not following. I'm not doing that. Okay. Yeah. That topic is so sensitive. No space for those kinds of things. All right. Dr. Till, can the Ministry of Health do something about smoking in public, especially among the young people? It's getting out of hand, and you can't say anything to them. Enough bad word. Yeah. I believe they should start enforcing that again. Yeah. Any kind of smoking. Right. Any kind of smoking. True. Let's see. Good. Let me see now. Aileen from Canada. Is Aileen or Eileen? A-I-L-E-E-N from Ottawa, Canada. Great conversation on back-to-school challenges with solutions. Yep. And could you... this is Elizabeth Deslandes. I think that's how you pronounce your name. Right, even though, as I tell my brethren from Derek, that is Deland, French name. Anyway, she says, could you give a big shout out to the doctors and nurses, also the auxiliary staff at the university hospital? They all do a professional job. I was well taken care of. Okay, Elizabeth, blessings. You know, more often people complain rather than compliment, so it's refreshing. Miss Carr, I will respond to you directly in a message. All right, I'll respond to you directly in a message. All right, let's see who is on the phone line. Good morning.
1: Well, go on, Dr. Keith.
0: Me no know yet in the eye, tell me.
1: Yeah, me there plant some gross Michelle banana.
0: All right.
1: I'm there plant, you know, so you have banana for the heart, well, with low sodium. You know, if I book up them red banana, they could look like an apple, them cup.
0: Yeah, me know them, man. Yeah, what are different, yeah.
1: Those banana carry, you know, mm-hmm. low, who have like a boat and thing there, you know. Yeah, and they have low sodium. Banana too, mm-hmm. you know, for people would have heart problem, you know. But Minister Bruce Mitchell, some of they are plant some, you know.
0: Yeah. What part of there right now?
1: Up in the hill.
0: Which hills?
1: In the St. Andrew.
0: Okay.
1: Yeah, man. Yeah. The banana, the little apple, them, the banana, we call apple banana, you know. Yep. It's spelled D-W-A-F, you know.
0: So where you get them sucker there?
1: I have them.
0: Yeah?
1: Yeah, me have them.
0: Okay.
1: They're the one of them people called frog plant, yeah. Robusta, Lacatan.
0: So where get them then now? You get them
1: no,
0: from?
1: No, man. Me have them from a farm, but through the place around them.
0: Okay.
1: With the root, them, so with borer. So me take them out now.
0: Okay.
1: Through the hurricane blow down.
0: Yeah, man, Mr. Durant.
1: You see, you know, so the
0: place. Yeah, how much now, Rasta?
1: Me have 74.
0: And you're... Till the soil same way, fit up same way.
1: Man, I have a piece of tool, man.
0: Yeah.
1: I live in a half acre land, man. I plant 5 acres of coffee, but
0: yeah.
1: Not on coffee.
0: Yeah, no, and, yeah.
1: And we take some.
0: And the coffee take a while too.
1: Yeah. And if I need a man of tea, more money to pick it because, let's say for instance, a box of coffee, one box of coffee when a man is a 5 gallon bucket, see? You have to pay him same time for paying bucket, you know. With a 5,000 or 4,000 or 3,000, you have a big game, a box of paper. When you carry or swim it, you get it. And you have man come in and him now plant,
0: yeah.
1: you get a bone. You take some chocolate sucker from cocoa bowl. You plant all kind of trees.
0: Aye.
1: You look at now. I want him to talk to you about.
0: Tell me
1: now. People buy the red banana and the apple banana.
0: Yeah.
1: You can't eat it when you have diabetes. Please.
0: How fast them the beer? Because them the short, right? Them trees are short, right?
1: Not so short. You have the one with them called Chinese banana. The shortest one.
0: Yeah, me like the short tree them, you know, because...
1: You want a cup of sucker?
0: Because women not... Me can't take. When the banana tree them takes so long for grow, yeah, and then they come like, you have to do that all time, man, when them say, you put on great upon your foot and climb it. You remember them argument there?
1: Yeah, man. That's how robust and lack
0: of... Are really true that people do that for you? They used to put on... Eh?
1: No. Some banana. You have to prune up the air and you plant it too close.
0: Yeah.
1: Now. But then can't get no sunlight because sunlight are the thing with the thing.
0: Aye.
1: You see me and say?
0: Aye.
1: So you have a
0: one of them day there for make me know, yeah?
1: All right, listen on. What I want to talk about is the money I want to stop up the picture them.
0: Yo.
1: I did that day, you know, the same up at the same school

0: up a Oak Road, you know. A man, they stop up a youth. And
1: long time, yeah, man. Remember that case there. You know? Yeah, yeah.
0: And when we want to put in, with the government put in place, you know. But the other day, the bike business, the man, they might walk on a rob with bike and a wear mask. Cut out this mask business. And cut out this, these man, well, wear them underpants, what we are doing.
1: Oh, Lord have mercy. That, you know? Yo, me
0: you,
1: tell you.
0: Me, the government have put so much things in place with car and phone, and you can't curtail.
1: No, no, the underpants thing.
0: Underpants, all right.
1: Hold on, that's nasty, but hear what I'm now. You can't enforce that in a certain place, you know. You just, you get me? Yeah, man. In a certain country, by the way, you know, certain countries, like certain, a public indecency if you do that, you know.
0: Yeah. Look at them.
1: Yeah,
0: you
1: man.
0: Want to see them? They must say them a bad man. Go on a Eureka Road and Ripon Road. Be- and just go, man,
1: behave yourself. Behave. Hey, done. Burn out that. Burn out that. Fire. Stop it. Stop it. But I understand what you're saying. That stop for a moment. Let me just address that point.
0: Yeah.
1: And I did say it one day when I was on air. I think I was somewhere where, you know, as a week before last with my little kid, and I was there with and there's a man there with his own child. So and then I shouts, yeah man, I'm gonna tell you, brother, the man there and him underpants, we in pants, I shouts him up on it, way down. Right, it right down in pants, in shorts, right at the point where in butt cheek touch. Which part of the leg giant.
0: Yeah,
1: so you understand what I talk about.
0: Yeah.
1: So when him sit down pan in at the chair, the whole of him underpants. Right? And I'm gonna tell you something too. It never him looked that clean too. It grey. And it looked like, yeah, look at that. I mean, I said, but I tell you no, the man. The man just not look right, man. I mean, I said, listen.
0: Man.
1: There's a difference between.
0: That, you know.
1: Yeah.
0: Yeah, well, if we burn out that and this mask thing, and the government must, you know, see, well, you didn't know a man. And a mask, we are masked up on our rob. Stop up the woman, pick the pan bucket.
1: Yeah, wooly patting. Yes, I.
0: But burn out, ladies, we have burn them out in there for fool them until we have burn them out. Make them come out and dress up them pants up there. Now keep them in there. Cause some of them are just sleep and want to come see if I want to go to work and cook and chicken and thing and go beat all on the bathroom and then want to go work. Wait.
1: All right, stop now. All right, little more. I'm going to take one more. If that's sampling. Good morning. Hello, good morning. Hello.
2: Morning, sir.
1: Well, go ahead.
2: Good. East rural, you know, kind of careful.
1: Yeah, say again. I don't know. Yeah, Emalu, there's some little place. I'm signal bad still. Yeah, I'm up in the hills.
2: East rural, you know, careful.
1: Yeah, where then? Garden Town?
2: No, I mean, Kingston Town. Kingston Town.
1: Then, all your serve, or your mess, or your reception so bad. Yeah, I'd.
2: It's a banger. That guy banger. Then they okay. Them, the song says so. Then call it phone banger. Dr. T, you know who like the mask thing for two? I feel them for charge it now and cut it. A COVID gun. You have one with just them eye alone. And it weird for being in public space a walk and then them have this look. Four or five of them have passed away in these masks with these thick thing. And you don't know them have tools and you know, it think them need to cut out that though. One more little bit biblical more, explain something to me. You're ready for this one, you know, what is it?
1: Tell me now.
2: All right. In biblical terms, you know, them say it was just Jesus who returned from the dead and go back to heaven.
1: Yeah.
2: By half of the mountain. But lately, two more, you know, in a sense of being now, it's like, my ear, about that and that's it.
1: That what? If, yeah, break up.
2: You ever hear about Elijah?
1: Elisha and Elijah. Yeah. Well, Elijah are the one we get taken up. Yeah. So him go up straight.
2: Go up straight. So that's a two. And then now you have a book named Enoch.
1: Yeah.
2: Lately me I learned somebody named Enoch.
1: Yeah, man. Yeah. That's a conversation. You know what? Believe it or not, there's gonna be space. Yeah, remember I said this to you. There's going to be space for further conversations like that. Right? We're going to try to create that kind of a space, but not on the hotline. A little bit, but some more space for people to have those reasonings. All right, going to take a quick message. I'll be back with you in a bit. So come.

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1: This week on JCF Now, we are talking dollars and cents. DSP Horace Forbes and DSP Brenton Williams from the Fraud Squad and Financial Crime Investigation Division, FSFCID, will be in studio to break down the latest trend and the statistics surrounding fraud and other digital crimes. 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
8: 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You know, looking at the clock, you know, at this time we have Security Matters, and Security Matters is a feature sponsored and presented by the Ministry of National Security and Peace. I have with me Shanelle Henry. She's the Director of Corporate Communication and Public Relations in the Ministry.

0: along with Dwight Forrester, who's acting production and marketing manager in the Rural Agricultural Development Authority. You wonder why we have that kind of combination here today. Well, you know, the Live Good Market movement is having go ahead, please, Judith. Sorry.
1: The following feature, Security Matters, is brought to you by the Ministry of National Security. Security that serves you, insights, action, and awareness.
0: All right. Got to get that one in. All right. So I have both of them with me, and we are talking, you know,

0: Why? So because a man was talking about some bananas and them thing, and definitely I expand my backyard garden. But you know, you don't want to expand my garden and nobody come try to thieve my agricultural products, all kind of things. So, you know, Miss Henry, you and your partners have been in the market spaces across the island. So talk to us about your experiences now, and especially in the context of this Live Good campaign that has been taking, been having great traction.
1: Yes, so the Ministry of National Security and Peace, through the Live Good Market Movement, we've been going into the market spaces in the respective parishes across the country, taking with us our partners from the Jamaica Constabulary Force, the Social Development Commission, Ministry of Local Government and Community Development, as well as RADA, the Rural Agricultural Development Authority. And when we went into the market spaces in the first phase of the Live Good Market Movement, we were bringing together not just the shoppers and the vendors, but also the stakeholders in some meaningful engagements and conversations about how they behave in the space, and also their interpersonal exchanges and how they can show respect, how they can increase conflict management. And what we found is that they weren't just excited to see us in the spaces and receive whatever things it is that we brought for them in terms of branded items, but they were also very willing to share their experiences. And what we found in the market spaces is that the vendors actually care for each other and look out for each other. I recall one particular vendor, her name evades me right now, unfortunately, but from the Buff Bay market, this particular vendor saw a need from her other colleagues within the space, where because of the kind of work that they're doing and the commerce and the daily exchanges, they were unable to sometimes move from their stalls to go and get a hot cup of tea, get some food, or just about anything. And she saw that need there and decided that she would cook. She would make breakfast, she would make lunch, and she would take it with her into the market space and sell it to them there, so that they do not have to leave the space to go and purchase a meal. And I thought that was very thoughtful of her. And when we spoke to her, the Live Good team engaged her in conversation and said, hey, we recognize the good you're doing.
0: Okay.
1: And we want you to keep it up. She was brought to tears because she was just doing it out of the goodness of her heart and never expected to be recognized in any way.
0: Wow.
1: But outside of that, you know, the space can be competitive because, mm-hmm. I mean, the vendors are there selling similar goods, right?
0: Yes.
1: And they're,
0: yes,
1: they're competing to get sales from the customers that come in. But we also saw, not only are they caring, the vendors are not selfish in the space.
0: Yeah.
1: Because we found vendors who were willing to sell. Yes, they're selling the goods from another stall when that vendor was absent for whatever reason. They had to walk away from their stall and somebody saw something they were interested in. And the vendor said, well, it's being sold for X, I can't sell it to you. And then when the next vendor came back, they would hand them over the product.
0: So you're telling me though that right in the market, literally the physical marketplace, where you know the margins are very thin, people are in competition, right? Sometimes the stalls are right beside each other, literally right beside each other. There's no space between them. And you're mm-hmm. saying what could easily look like chaos in a space. Right? But you are seeing collaboration and coordination. Talk to us specifically,
1: yes,
0: though, about what role you might have played in it, your colleagues.
1: Right. So the ministry coordinated the market movement by bringing together the stakeholders, those I mentioned earlier, to be a part of the engagement of the vendors in the market space. Because the vendors are already there, it's a community setting and a community group already established that we did not have to go and gather people to mm-hmm. be in a space. And we thought it would have been a great location for us to engage adults, because we're always engaging youth in Live Good movements and talking to them about how they can do the right thing, dash away the badness and show respect. But we also need to get that message out to adults. And within market spaces, you are going to have predominantly an adult population there. Notwithstanding, we did encounter some young people, some youth, both on the vendor side and the patron side. And we thought here is a space that we can bring now the Live Good message to these persons, remind them that they should be living good, how living good impacts crime reduction, impacts the peace that we want to see in Jamaica, and also our stakeholders who have some amount of input in.

0: piece as well, and what the market space is about, which is the selling of food and produce to keep us sustained across the country. So RADA was very integral in being a part of that. Social
1: Okay.
0: Development Commission, which is about community building, and also the local government who manages now the market spaces. So
1: Speak
0: we were the coordinators,
1: like it.
0: and we brought together the stakeholders to help make this a more meaningful engagement, talking to the vendors and the patrons.
1: And speak to us, Mr. Forrest, or rather, join this movement, and what lasting impact you believe that initiative will have within the market space.
2: All right, thanks very much, Dr. Taylor. And I do not know if it's because the name starts with a F, but people sometimes interchangeably use Forrest instead of Forrester. But
1: Okay.
2: Forrester normally takes care of the forest. So
1: All
2: I
1: right.
2: guess that's where
1: Yes.
2: sometimes.
1: Yes.
2: Anyway,
1: Yes.
2: so when we were engaged by the coordinator from the Ministry of National Security and Peace to partner on this initiative, our CEO immediately jumped on the opportunity, because the fact that the Rural Agricultural Development Authority is the leading and primary agricultural extension agent under the ministry that provides extension service. The persons who were targeted are persons who either they are direct farmers who also sell their produce, or persons who would purchase produce from our farmers. So it was really a no-brainer to partner with this initiative. We did not only partner with the ministry on this initiative. What we also did as part of the goodie bags that would be brought into the market space, we would have provided backyard garden kit, ventilated bags to transport agricultural produce. We would have also given water boots. We also, through our production and marketing unit, we have 14 marketing extension officers across the island, with St. Elizabeth having two. So all those marketing officers would join the team, go into the market space, and interact and interface with the traders and patrons in the market space. Because outside of that, we also have we also do the farm gate price point information under the Jamaica Agricultural Information System, JAMIS. So going into the market space, we also use that opportunity to look at price trend compared to what's happening at the farm gate, look at the volume of produce going through the market space, look at the interaction between the traders. And as Chanel had said earlier, it is amazing to see how the camaraderie in the space is so warm.
1: It makes perfect sense. It's a great model to go forward in terms of larger social relations and conflict management. Yeah. Any final statements from either of you? We're almost out of time.
2: All right, so quickly, because I want Chanel to get a piece also. From RADA's perspective, this initiative, I think it's a very, very good initiative that should not start and stop, but it is an initiative that other department agencies and ministry of government can look at as part of the promotion of the peace. And as I said
1: Yes.
2: earlier, to look at loving our neighbor as ourselves and being a better society, because crime and violence is something that is a reality every day. And if an
1: Absolutely.
2: initiative like
1: Absolutely.
2: this
1: You took up
2: would
1: the
2: come
1: ladies.
2: across.
1: You took up the little time that the lady has. 10 seconds, Channel.
0: Yes, Dr. Taylor. So Live Good Market Movement is a model that rest of the government can use to show or to duplicate an all of government approach to a program that is going into the spaces, engaging with the Jamaican citizens, and getting their buy-in to participate in something that's going to impact all of Jamaica.
1: And
0: Because
1: wonderful.
0: when we live good, we all benefit from
1: Thank you
0: living good together.
1: very much for speaking with us here. And we support the initiative.

0: because we all have to live good. Thank you so much. Bless you both, and you walk good, but not too far.
1: The voice of the nation is Radio Jamaica.
2: The longer I live, the more beautiful life becomes.
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DSP Horace Forbes and DSP Brenton Williams from the Fraud Squad and Financial Crime Investigation Division, FSFCID, will be in studio to break down the latest trend and the statistics surrounding fraud and other digital crimes. 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

0: We have been requested to announce the death of Sylvia Willis, Mama Sil, Silos. Sylvia Willis, Mama Sil, Silas, late of Catalina Swift River, Portland, died on July 30, leaving 10 children, 41 grandchildren, brother, sister, and other relatives. The body of Sylvia Willis leaves St. George's Funeral Home to Emmanuel Gospel Hall, 2 Fifth Avenue, Buff Bay, Portland, on Saturday, September 19, for funeral service at 11 o'clock. Interment in the family plot, Catalina Swift River, Portland.
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4: 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It's Hotline, where truth comes to live, lies come to die. Orville Taylor is my name. They call me the man in black. Good morning. Good morning.
5: Dr. T.
4: How are you?
5: Let me see you, man.
4: Eh, hey, what go on there?
5: Can I sing that me as a Babsy sing?
4: What?
5: Soon and very soon we are going to see the king.
4: What am I to that song there?
5: You don't know why Babsy sing the song there now.
4: No, Christian song, man.
5: Is that Christian song?
4: Don't you know it? You not go to church?
5: Me don't know how it's king because she's in England.
4: Hello. Hello. You? You know, you remind me of a Catholic church. You know why?
5: No.
4: Full of crosses.
5: You know what?
4: Hey, what go on, comrade?
5: It looks like it's a vacation to me.
4: Yeah.
5: And that style.
4: Hello.
5: When they want.
4: Hey.
5: When they, yes.
4: Next topic, man. Move on.
5: All right. I wonder what the world.
4: Say again?
5: Oh, I said, I'm wondering what the world is going to do, you know, outside of Trump, because Trump is looking out for America. And, you know, get.
4: I don't know. You think really? I mean, yeah, I hear you. I mean, mm-hmm. it, for what he says is America, though. Because Americans, on the whole, are not. A lot of them are not happy with him. So they think they're not doing things which are in the interest of America. So I hope, though, that at some point, you know, they get to the point where, because I know I'm as a, I he has every right and every obligation to do things in

0: interest of the American people. He was elected by the American people. And he should serve the American people and do things which ultimately benefit the American people. But
1: because
0: it's not everything because that them say benefit American people do benefit the Americans.
1: And it not benefit the world because I want the world to come there. This will be a war, war,
0: no,
1: war,
0: may I say that? War. Yeah, because the question is, and he must answer that to his voters in another couple year and something. Do these things that you are doing ultimately benefit the Americans or the group of people who tell you say it will benefit them?
1: Yes, but where I was going is that America so much is the world.
0: Aye.
1: Because I'm saying that he do fit so the world need to come together.
0: Okay.
1: You know, because check out the West outside, because the West is a mess. Put it that way. The West is a mess. And everybody has come together. And because, as I said, I always said to Emily and you, you know, this world order, you have to change. It is not benefiting probably 80% of the world. Because when I look at this fool war now, I mean, I know what was that for. Because if it was me, I could have worked out a deal with the Iranians. And I'm not blaming the Americans alone, not the Israelis. Because it is the West. It is the entire West. And the Israelis, I could have worked out a deal with the Iranians. You understand? And look at what is happening now. Look at what is happening in Sudan. That nobody's talking about. Mm-hmm. You understand? Because these people are black, and few black leaders them in the Caribbean. Take out Mia, the rest of them. You understand?
0: Brother, may I tell you this?
1: Of them in Africa.
0: May I tell you this?
1: Yes, sir.
0: Whether you are a Garvey and a Garveyite or a Rasta, you said that the speech from Jaja. 63 years ago.
1: Mm-hmm.
0: Eh?
1: We talk about it all the while.
0: Me tell you this, bro. Right? And I'll tell you this too. It's the same part, the same approach domestically too, you know.
1: Mm-hmm.
0: Yeah, man. So until we in our this country, let's start over on the backyard and our front yard and our kitchen, right? Mm-hmm. Yes, how we live. You see, until we decide, say, listen, we are dealing with a man, a woman, exactly based on who and what, who she is. Not what she is. You understand?
1: Sure.
0: Good. So, until the color of a person's flag, shirt, is of no more significance than the color of his or her eyes, in a country like Jamaica, we've always been white.
1: Yeah, we need.
0: You understand the message, comrade?
1: Sure.
0: Important. Because yeah, man.
1: I remember when we are picnic, and we fight against apartheid in South Africa. Even the artists, the musicians, them play a great role in that. We just sit and look at what is happening in Sudan. Just like how you have the blockade of Gaza. I see you have the blockade of some a lot of villages down there. 200,000-400,000 people are starved to death, and the world turn a blind eye. You understand? And as I said, we in the Caribbean, we talk about blackness. If one white police backs one black man over there, we take it up, put it on our head. And we have thousands of black people down in Africa. And nothing from our leaders, nothing from our people, nothing from our just people on social media. We have to do more. We have to do more because America now go look out for black people more than black people look out
0: absolutely.
1: For them in Africa.
0: Absolutely not. Totally agree with you.
1: We have to do more. And the people down in Africa too, probably, I don't know if you retire now, I don't know if we probably go some GoFundMe and stuff. So people have to go across there and talk to these people. They have to choose better leaders too. We have to choose better leaders here. Because some of them are... But
0: anyway.
1: In Africa, no.
0: All right.
1: We have to choose better leaders down there. I see one in place here this morning.
0: You know, we have to choose better leaders generally. Mm-hmm. I mean, we do have a couple of good leaders across the... African diaspora and Africa, but on the whole,
1: And you know, when your time just up, the one down in Africa, Congo now, him going to extend the constitution if get a third term. What is wrong with these people and power? What is wrong with them? And the country, when my family tell you this, I don't want you to go there. Mm. I don't want to go, you can go and look for it, but I'm not going there. I'm not going to go. I mean, it's just a bad shape. And it's one of the richest countries on planet Earth where resources is concerned. One off. And it is in such a bad shape. What is wrong with these leaders? People, we need to elect better leaders. Leaders who will look out for our best interest, not for them friends, them family and them current account.

0: plan. Last point before I go.
1: Yes, yes. Your chest supposed to empty, I know.
0: Yes, seawall down a Lucy.
1: What about
0: them
1: it?
0: They say the water, the seawater, when they come up, mm-hmm. and they have to stop the work, but them still have to do some remedial work. Like, yesterday, traffic was out at Johnstown. So mm-hmm. it's getting bad again.
1: Okay.
0: Have a good day, sir.
1: All right, man. Take it easy.
0: Mm-hmm.
1: All right, comrade. Good, good. All right. So we've got one and... No, we get it. The full orange set, you know, for morning. But we don't get Miss Lucy yet. Let me see. Good morning.
2: No. Yes, good morning.
1: How are you, sir?
2: Well, I'm trying to get in a rhythm, Sir Taylor.
1: Try not. You don't have to try anymore. Just make sure that you don't say anything that may have to press the red button.
2: Okay, no, man. Well, you have known. I just want to ask the government and the prime minister and the minister, them, you see?
1: Mm-hmm.
2: And the people that work with Minister of Labour. If when the 25th comes, if they don't get them pay.
1: What that mean now?
2: Now I'm pensioner. And we have to wait from the 15th to the 15th. 15th to 1 month to the 15th of the month. Before we can get free money. And then when we go to the bank yesterday, no money, right? And then they will tell us, say, 3 days after that, Friday before we get our money. Now you can imagine, if me no sense if I didn't minister them, people them never get the money 25th of the month. No work wouldn't go on for the rest of the week, and by the end of the day, they would have to get their money. So what we do? They feel hungry.
1: No, that not sound good. And you...
2: It not sound good, it not good.
1: Yeah, that sound good, yeah.
2: And look at what apology they give, they make.
1: So what issue you having now? What you specific having now?
2: No, they don't have money to do a business, man. We travel to the bank to get money and can't get it. They want medical video and
1: what them say now? What them say? Why you not getting? Why you don't get the money?
2: Them say they have system problem.
1: Okay.
2: And that's not good enough.
1: No.
2: Tell them 1 whole month to it, from the 15th of 1 month to the 15th of the month to prepare. So I mean, I say, no explanation when they give. Can't compensate you that. Can't get no apology. Mm. Can't compensate you that. There's a no-no. That's a no-no. Now, like me say, I mean, if I'm too aquatic, I get aquatic.
1: Penny. I used to get that from a lunch money when I just started school.
2: That's what I get. So we need the quati.
1: Yes, yes. Penny. All right. Yeah. I know you're just talking to ease off your chest, and I appreciate it. Let me. I'll have a word with the Ministry of Labour, the Social Security Division, to see what the issue is, yeah?
2: Yeah, man.
1: All right, my boss.
2: Cool.
1: Yeah, thank you very much. Okay. It's
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2: 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All right, so the release was sent out, and somebody just sent it to me again. From the Ministry of Labour and Social Security.

0: from Friday. The ministry sincerely apologizes for the delay and any inconvenience caused and thanks all NIS pensioners for their patience and understanding. Okay? It happens. Okay? All right. So take your time. Yeah, don't beat the system too much. All right. So let's see now who is online. I'm going to take another. Good morning. How are you?
1: Good morning, Mr. T.
0: What's going on? How are you?
1: You know, yesterday I went out to the mall in Portmore, and the amount of elderly senior citizens on the road yesterday.
0: Yes.
1: Walking. And the thing is this, there was not a penny in the machine. None of the machine them in the mall had no money yesterday.
0: Okay, yes.
1: You can't have the senior citizens walking and so on. You know,
0: I am... Yes, I'm so sorry about that, that it should have happened, yeah, and it didn't. I'm not, there are some issues as to why.
1: But you don't send out, you still don't send it out after, yeah, you send it out before.
0: Yes, yeah, if, yes, if, now. Yeah, it would have, yes. I don't know if they were trying to do it on time and then realize that it didn't happen, but I agree that the notice could have gone out a little earlier. So that you would have not left.
1: I
0: understand what you're saying. I understand what you're saying.
1: I have to pay for three of them fear they didn't have a cent to go home back.
0: Yeah,
1: to treat the senior citizens better, man. Some of them have to buy medication, you know.
0: Yes, I understand.
1: So, man.
0: All right.
1: You look good.
0: All right, sister.
1: Have a good day.
0: All right. Bless you. Thank you. All right. I get that. Good day, Dr. Taylor. A 50% increase of the social pension was announced on March 6th. It is still to be paid. Could you please find out when it will be paid? Thank you. All right, we'll see. But now, leave me this one, leave me this person, you know, leave me alone when it comes to Miss Lucy. You're not a family, don't? Yeah? This person says, I must say something to Miss Lucy. I'm leaving her alone. All right, okay. I'm reading through some of these text messages that have come in. So this one is coming from good morning. Do you think the PM should come out and apologize for the statement that he made that people are uneducated because they don't agree with what he said about classes under trees? The minute the Prime Minister, if he makes a statement that is offensive to the people, especially a statement that even if it's not intended to be a that is not intended to be offensive, he should apologize if he makes a statement that offends people, right? Even if it is meant in a good way or meant in any kind of way, you know, my thing is, when I intend to offend you or whatever, I never back down. If I mean to be disrespectful or whatever, I get to that point. But if I'm didn't mean it, and most times when I make statements that offend people, I don't intend to. But there are times actually when I say something that is harsh and offensive and I didn't mean it to. I meant for it to have an impact of 3, but it had an impact of 10. And if it had too much impact, hurt too much, I am going to apologize. So, yep. I think, and especially when you earn your living from how people feel about you, yep, I think. All right, let me see now. Okay. Martins and Angels, this is a very, very long one. I will look at this during the lunch break. It sounds like you're asking me a lot, but I will take my time and read it during the lunch period. Good morning. How are you?
2: Hi, Dr. T. How are you doing?
0: I'm mostly good. I know good, but sometimes I'm no good.
2: You want
0: a box
2: in your head.
0: No, you can't do that anymore. I'm a bad man.
2: Why?
0: Yeah, I'm a bad man, man. You talk about that. I forget some well trained. Train it too. Yeah.
2: Oh boy.
0: What's going on, Speck?
2: You were off property last week.
0: Oh yes, I was. Yeah.
2: Yes, but I just want to send kudos to 3 police officers at Greater Portmore Police Station. I visited them one day last week, I think, in the capacity as a justice, because Miss Campbell has somebody in custody and wanted to know something about them.

0: about the person. I'm trying to be go around the thing, and the she wasn't getting. She was in a tizzy. So she said, "Mr. Malcolm, use your good office and do it for me." And you know, Joyce and I are very good friends. And so I went there. Inspector Ben, Corporal Palmer, and Sergeant, I don't remember his name. I don't know why I forget his name. I wrote them down. I just want to send kudos to them, that they're still respectful and decent police men and women in the job. They treated me quite good.
1: Yes.
0: Yes.
1: I would say, though, that at the majority of police officers are decent people.
0: Why are you putting word in my mouth for?
1: No, but me say it or if you say it. Right? Because, let me tell you one of the things, people. You see, because, you know, bad apples tend to spoil the bunch in terms of how people see it. And because the bad apples are the ones that get seen.
0: Seen, yeah.
1: Right?
0: So people like that.
1: So sometimes, you know, like, let me give you a quick example. You see a man walking through the supermarket or whatever, or he goes to a parent-teacher's meeting with his child and he's being very, very good. And then somebody might walk up to him and say, "Well, it is so nice to see a man being a father to his children." And you're like, "What that mean?" And they'd say, "Boy, you know that in Jamaica, we the fathers," which is not true. The majority of fathers are involved in the lives of their children. But the bad fathers are the ones who get highlighted.
0: Yes.
1: If the majority of the JCF were bad, then this whole country would be in anarchy.
0: Come on.
1: Yeah, man.
0: You know what I knew?
1: Yes.
0: Found out from my friend yesterday that the policemen in training now, all of them are doing the first 2 years as their, what do you call that part of studies again,
1: You mean associate degree?
0: Associate degree. All of them.
1: So say it on national on radio.
0: All of them, I said.
1: No. That's not the point. Speak up. Speak about it. Speak.
0: Yes.
1: Talk about the genesis of that. Go ahead. Tell the nation.
0: You were there when it started.
1: When it started, or when it was conceived of.
0: I would know the conception.
1: Hold on. When you were in my class at police staff college
0: Academy.
1: 20 odd years ago,
0: yes.
1: Right?
0: Yes.
1: Right? And I was chairman of the police college, and I was talking to Jevin Bent this morning, right? Just this morning, and Hale Navlet, and I text very quickly. When those things were part of our vision.
0: Yeah. I knew when Novlet brought it on.
1: Yes.
0: Professor Nettleford was still there.
1: When we turned the thing into a tertiary level institution in 2001.
0: Yes.
1: Right. We were
0: I was there in 2002.
1: Exactly. And yes. I think it's no member of it. Why I think it's two, is one.
0: I don't know why you think so. It's 2002.
1: Because in
0: 2002. The police man called you the last time and said it was 2002.
1: No, because in 2002 we recruited the second batch of people with the ASP.
0: Yes.
1: And I remember who was in training at the time.
0: Okay.
1: So I don't remember you being on the same campus at the same time while he was there, in training.
0: Why, who was?
1: You know what I'm talking.
0: No.
1: Top
0: no.
1: Cop.
0: Okay.
1: You remember when Top Cop was in training?
0: No.
1: Yes. He was.
0: Anyway, I don't want to detract from.
1: I'm just saying, I'm just going to the point, though.
0: Yes.
1: That people tend to use them, the negative minority, to define the majority.
0: The majority, yes. That's true. You said that as nauseum, and I am in conjunction with you.
1: Yes.
0: But as I said, I just want to. Send kudos. I don't remember the sergeant, so I apologize for not remembering his name, but he knew himself. Corporal Palmer was beside him. Mr. Bent introduced me to them, and they were.
1: Which Bent? Terrence?
0: No, Mark. You could have the Terrence Bent as senior superintendent.
1: No, but I don't know. Sergeant Bent.
0: I just choose the last.
1: Oh, okay. Yeah.
0: No, and that's why I'm saying kudos to them.
1: Oh, okay, sorry.
0: That they are still respectful people, because the inspector introduced me to the sergeant introduced me to the corporal, and we could not see the man in custody, but he brought messages to him.
1: Mm-hmm.

0: from me but via Miss Campbell, and we got that message from him via me to Miss Campbell, and we are comfortable. They should have taken things to him on Saturday. So Miss Campbell came down. So I went to see her and tell her what I did. So that's, I have more things to say. I don't, let me just say it while I'm on here, Dr. Taylor. I don't think Mr. Holness is wrong. Why were we taking things out of context? But as you just said a while ago, if it is taken out of context and it will become so uses word ridiculous, then apologize. Mm. That is not the meaning, that is not how we meant it.
1: Mm.
0: Because I don't see anything with it. When I used to go to school, our teacher take us under the tree, especially when you come back from lunchtime and all those things. But in the context of what is going on in the world today, if it becomes a bother, apologize. Mm. I'm done.
1: Yes.
0: What I think, Dr. Taylor, with people who are intelligent, we are quick to say that is not what we meant. So I apologize. But some people are adamant and intransigent. I use this big word, but mm-hmm. they mean small. Intransigent,
1: yes.
0: And adamant to say, I'm sorry. No. Sorry don't mean that it belittles you. It means it promotes you. Good morning.
1: Blessings. All right. I tell you. No, that's quite right, you know, and I said it. All right, let me take another one. Good morning. How are you? Good morning.
2: Oh, blessed morning.
1: Rasta.
2: Yes, sir. Wagwan.
1: They ain't a Rasta. Rasta who not eat no pasta.
2: Anybody eat pasta yet?
1: Eh? Who?
2: Anybody eat pasta yet?
1: Me don't know. You, pasta? You know, you have some pasta, them call Rasta pasta, you know. So let's know. Seriously.
2: Are you making?
1: Eh? No, I'm them producing it. See, they have a particular label. And when I go into the supermarket, I'm see it. It marked name Rasta pasta.
2: Oh.
1: And it have three color.
2: Okay.
1: Seriously, no?
2: Well, you know, it's a foundation hardcore Rasta like I and I, Bobo Shanty, prepare own food. No one no prepare nothing for rebellion, you
1: see
2: know?
1: See there? Yeah. Yeah.
2: A man says you're giving an appetite, you can't put a sharp knife on your neck. You know what I'm saying?
1: All right, we like that.
2: Yeah, so security, for surety, we are going now with goody-goody, you know?
1: Yes, Master.
2: Yes, me there, I look for nothing, you know, two things quickly, you know? We're calling upon Earl X.
1: Hold on there, Rasta, don't move.
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0: 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You're listening to Hotline on Radio Jamaica, 94 FM, of the Rasta online, Jalide. Yes, I am.
1: Glorify, you know, give thanks to the radio audience. You know, so may I say, we see Her Excellency, Olivia Babs-Grange. You know, see, she make a move the other day, lead a delegation to England and reparation, you know?
0: Mm-hmm.
1: So, we calling up on her now, knowing that she is Her Excellency, and we appreciate that, you know? And she say she received such an honor, our title, on the behalf of the black population here in Jamaica, and the Rastafari community. She say she received such an honor and title on the behalf of us as a people, you know? So our honorable sister, who I make you know now, say, the man say, we can't serve two masters, you know?
0: Mm-hmm.
1: At the same time, you go hate one and love one, you know? So we're calling upon you to serve your black interest, your black sovereignty, the throne of David, you know, the throne of Ethiopia, you know? Who are 90, you know?
0: Yes.
1: You couldn't serve Charles and His Majesty at the same time. You know, see it? So we're calling upon you now, you know? I and I, as your big brother, can our check say, we know respect the I, you know, as a black female, you know, Mother Africa. We respect you, because our father tell you, say, he's going to put the woman in front to agitate for the redemption and repatriation of Africa. You know? So now that you take up such a stand, you know, I want to carry through the first point of Jamaica CARICOM reparation 10-point plan, which, you know, accomplished the other day. You know, I seek apology and everything, you know, I seek the other day. Now is the time to earn our fundamental rights, you know? The second point in CARICOM 10-point plan, reparation plan. So now is the time to, you know, activate the second point, repatriation, our fundamental right. This is not a charity. You know, because all heads of government bow to these in parliament the other day, you know, that repatriation is not a charity, it's a fundamental right for people, all people of African ancestry. So now that you know, go through the first phase, you know, we do not 10-point plan, we ask you know, to come highlight the second point, you know, which is repatriation. And in doing so, we have to educate the people towards a black consciousness of themselves, you know, the strength and pride of an African sovereignty.
0: Mm-hmm.
1: You know, because that's what they have to do, you know. The strength of our neighbor. The man say, strength to strength to uphold each other in black consciousness, you know, black pride of ourselves as a people, you know, and strength to strength to oppose Charles and the European world who enslaved us, who now apologize to us. You know, so we're calling upon all these black parliament here and who are beat down this in a parliament, in a King Charles parliament, because we know history, you know, so we know we couldn't so stubborn and rebellious in this judgment, where we won't turn into our black self. Yeah?
0: Mm.
1: Black philosopher.
0: Yeah.
1: See, of Marcus Garvey and Rastafari, standard in the world. You know, the whole black liberation movement. So we're calling upon you, my honorable sister, Her Excellency, to come address the nation, because you don't do so, yes, you know. And you need to come address the nation as Her Excellency with such an honor that bestowed upon you. You know?
0: Yes.
1: And stand in the strength and pride of a sovereignty of yourself, a black sovereignty of yourself, you know, and the nation at large, the black population here in Jamaica. You know? Because this is not about no Jamaican thing when we hear the item talk about, you know, and bring back kind of artifacts come to Jamaica. This is not nothing about Jamaica, you know, how Jamaica possess. But it's what is in Jamaica, I and I, black sons and daughter.
0: Yeah, yeah, yeah.
1: Ethiopian royal sons and daughter. So we're calling up on our, they call up on Andrew Wallis, this is King Charles Prime Minister. You know, to hurry up and get us out of this place. You know, tell the Prime Minister, Honorable Empress Excellency, tell the Prime Minister that these people must be delivered. You know, paramount important. Jamaica, no. Africa, yes, from 1958, I Rastafari movement, I chant this, you know, the first international convention here on the island in 1958 in the slum of Western Kingston, where the Ethiopia Africa Black Inter-

0: the National Congress, Church of Salvation Congress government was formed, a black movement, you know. And the headlight of such a movement was 1966, mm-hmm. when His Majesty come here and invite us to King's House, the highest office in the land, you know, and bestowed upon us the Imperial Lion of Judah, golden medallion insignia, you know, to represent Him. You know, see it? So we have everything where we want, so we call it up on our. Carry to no grab no idea on no car no banana, you know. Carry to the Jamaican banana on no go with, you know. Flag on no go with, you know.
1: Scotland
0: flag, you know.
1: Alright, Rasta.
0: This big old St. Andrew cross, let me soon I will up.
1: Yeah, Rasta. Alright. No, I measure the time, you know. Yeah, talk yes. about. Yeah, but enough people. Yeah, man. May I get 30 seconds, Rasta?
0: Yeah, so we want to drop Jamaica flag and lift high the red, black, and green, and the red, gold, and green of Marcus Garvey give us. Our founding father will look like us. You know? Now where Bustamante and Mandiga, Scotland go get to represent black people in 1962. You know, see it? I want to say Jamaica society, the founding father, Bustamante. Amandly, them favor the black population here.
1: No,
0: see, a jacket
1: poop out. All right, anyway, Rasta, right. Look on the clock. You have to give me the chance. We have to go. We have to take our next call.
0: Was the gospel banner high and to victory grant Satan and his host defy and shout for Daniel Ban, Holy Emmanuel I.
1: Selassie I. Ja, Rastafari. One love. Another caller. Good morning.
2: Good morning, Dr. Taylor.
1: Hold on a second.
2: You're Rasta.
1: Me? Yeah, me.
2: You're Rasta.
1: No, man.
2: Yes, Dr. Taylor.
1: Yeah, man.
2: It's me, Rick, from Cape Town.
1: Hey, did you?
2: Yes, sir.
1: Yeah.
2: Dr. Taylor?
1: Yes.
2: Yes. Morning to you, sir.
1: Yes, you know, Cape Town, yes. By the way, Cape Town went to perform in Toronto, right?
2: Yes, sir.
1: And you know how he made his entrance into the venue?
2: No, sir.
1: He came in a fire truck.
2: Remember,
1: I'm a fireman. He came in a fire truck, seriously. Yeah, all right.
2: Yes, sir. Let's Miss Emily, Mr. Mullins, Miss Lucy Walking Shop, Miss Anna Kay, and Miss Judith. Our radio family. Yes, Dr. Taylor. I was hearing Mr. Mark Stewart was talking about this school and with the Prime Minister and Mr. Crawford, Damian Crawford. They make things look bad. Dr. Taylor.
1: Who makes things look bad?
2: Mr. Mark Golding and Mr. Crawford.
1: Yeah, what happened now?
2: They make it look as if the Prime Minister not working and fixing up the schools.
1: Well.
2: And I don't expect, when it come on to PMP, you know, they not talk nothing good about the Prime Minister, you know.
1: Well, I don't think that's their job, but...
2: because he has
1: people like you to talk good for him, about him.
2: Huh?
1: You remember, no? The Prime Minister has people like you and others to talk so good about him. Because you don't talk... Because you don't... Because what I'm saying is that...
2: Sir.
1: Follow me, it's democracy.
2: Yes, sir.
1: You never ever say nothing bad about the Prime Minister. You know? Never. While you have some people who are tribalists who will never say anything good about the Prime Minister.
2: Yes.
1: Right? And there are some people who have to try to be balanced and just start the truth. So, what we do now, we try to pick the sense out of nonsense. But in this space, you allow people, as long as they're not telling a lie, lie different from only emphasizing the negative, eh?
2: Yeah, but he's fixing the school, sir. They see that he's fixing the school. He's working.
1: Yeah.
2: So, then we must make it look like, say, the Prime Minister not doing nothing.
1: Yeah, well.
2: They must make it look like him not doing nothing and take it way out of, you know, content. As when we say, you know, sir, Mr. the bad mind and the grudgeful, you know.
1: I hear
2: and
1: you.
2: He's the youngest prime minister in Jamaica, and he's the greatest prime minister
1: All right.
2: in Jamaica, and he's doing very well.
1: Yeah,

0: like, oh, now it's not election time, I will allow you to make the, because it's not election time, I'll allow you to make that statement, right?
1: We are very proud of him, sir.
0: All right, my dearest.
1: Okay, sir.
0: Okay. All right, say it while I can say it, because when election fever come on, you can't make them statement up on the phone. Later. All right, then. Take it easy. All right. Okay. All right. Say hi to the comrades and make rainfall. All right. Take it easy. All right. So I had, three oranges and a green this morning. All right. But to Miss Lucy come on, the amount of energy come with, she count for about three. Good morning.
2: Good morning.
0: Greetings. What's going on? How are you?
2: Not too bad. Before the RAS and everybody talk, how we going to grow this economy? Because we are in deep trouble. Because we are in an economy that is constantly declining. And as one writer said, the economy is the foundation on which any political superstructure should be built. How are we going to sit down? And the lady said that his prime minister, he is supervising an economy that is consistently declining our shares in terms of what we import and what we export is consistently declining. We're exporting a lot of things, importing a lot of things, and not.
0: Yes. So,
2: you know, we can't go on like this.
0: Uh-huh.
2: What type of society our children and grandchildren going to inherit?
0: Okay. All right, I heard you. The clock is militating against us, though, unfortunately. But thank you for your observations, my friend. All right, bless you. I have to take a message. So come.
3: 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Never burn rubbish or leave fires unattended. Protect Jamaica's forests. Prevent forest fires. The time by the Forestry Department is 15 minutes to the midday news.
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3: 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And it's Hotline where truth comes to live and lies come to die. Going right back to the phone lines. Good morning. How are you? Hello, good morning.
4: Good morning, Mr. Taylor.
3: Wagwan.
4: Yes, I'm a blind man from Westmoreland Lake.
3: Tell me now, Wagwan. Oh.
4: No, me, then you saw, me yesterday, then, me did hear them have an advertisement, said some health people going to come to Savlama at the Independence Park to do some health check. So, me now to hear it again, but me don't know what day, or what date, or what time them will be here.
3: I
4: don't know if you could have researched for me and know something.
3: Yeah, if I get the information in time, let me see. We're gone. Yeah.
4: Okay, all right. Thank you, then, Doctor.
3: All right, family. Take it easy. Yes, yes. All right. Yeah, let's see. I don't have it at my fingertips, though. Good morning.
5: Good morning, Dr. Taylor.
3: Greetings, my friend. What's going on?
5: Not much. May have a couple questions and may have some suggestions.
3: All right, go ahead.
5: All right. Let me see which one to start with. By the way, do you know, I know he's a man do a lot of research, so do you know how long it takes for New Orleans, Katrina did mash up New Orleans, I think so, in the 2000s?
3: The recovery took a very long time, yeah.
5: All right, I can tell you, 5 years it takes for some of the schools them to go back. To get back together, 5 years. I know that for a fact,
3: yeah.
5: Based on some affiliation with something. Mm. And I'm telling you, and if it takes the great, big America 5 years to fix back them school after a storm that is not great like what we saw last year.
3: You make that, what do you mean by that?
5: That storm was a category 5?
3: Yeah, but how do you measure it? By the power of the hurricane or the level of damage?
5: The level of damage.
3: Okay.
5: I believe Jamaica is damaged more than what...
3: You believe it, but you're making a statement from your feelings without the data.
5: Based on the pictures that I
3: saw
5: coming from there, and based on my first-hand knowledge...
3: So you went to New Orleans?
5: No, I didn't go.
3: I went to New Orleans afterwards.
5: Okay.
3: Went to Fast Domino's house and all of that too. Right? Just understand though that think about it, like the levee broke. And New Orleans is below sea level. And New Orleans is significantly larger than

0: You follow me? It's all like right. You're comparing Otaheite and American apples.
1: All right.
0: So let's
1: the statement. All right. So I know why you threw me off at the point that I'm making, though, and the point that I want to make is that we believe that after such a Category 5 storm, instantaneously, we're gonna have fixed back all the school. Now we are not realistic. And a lot of people don't, they're not in the construction industry, so them don't know what it takes. Until now, and them, we have to understand and think, a lot of us who can educate people to make them realize what is happening in the industry,
0: yeah,
1: and knows. So listen to me, since the world president put a lot of tariff and a lot of things and a lot of country.
0: Yeah.
1: We as a country have been struggling to get material in the country. And let me tell you something, it's not just the school alone fixing back. Mm. You have a lot of construction going on in Jamaica.
0: Yeah.
1: And I'm telling you, people and it takes 3 months for anything to come from China. So if you're gonna bypass the Panama Canal, mm, or bypass Miami to come to Jamaica, you have to come from China. And anything coming from China takes 3 months to come to Jamaica. So if you have 3 ships coming in Jamaica from, yeah, China to supply the whole of Jamaica, there's a demand and a lot of things.
0: All right.
1: A whole lot of construction.
0: I hear you, and I understand your green tinge, the comments and observations, right? Right. But just to tell you, there are indeed other kinds of challenges. But you started on a kind of premise, and whenever people start on a premise, right, you have to establish that premise firmly before you can build an argument or a conversation on it. Had you had the conversation, you limited it to the fact that you had other things, other kind of extenuating circumstances, I'd be quite fine with it, right? But for you, but your comparison with Katrina was very unfair, right?
1: What?
0: I'm just saying.
1: Stop.
0: Wait. So you hold on. Let me finish. So you're talking. So never mind the fact that it's just one is a more powerful hurricane than the other. There are other factors which are the total size of the population and stuff like that, the total amount of land that was affected, and you know how many people died as a result of Katrina, by the way. Do you know how many people were rendered homeless? You don't know that.
1: I don't remember. No.
0: Right. So I'm just saying to you, my friend, when you talk, especially when you talk to somebody like me, you're drawing those cards, right? You have to be able to make the true comparisons. Look at the level of damage, in Katrina. Over 1,400 people died as a result of Katrina. 1,400. We all have to look.
1: So
0: hold on. Look at the total. No. No. Look at the total.
1: And
0: the number of people who were home, were rendered homeless. You had entire communities that were had to be vacated. Totally.
1: So in this particular case, I'm talking about.
0: Exactly. So here, well, let us go. So let us focus on. So you were drawing that comparison. I don't know for what reason, right? But it's a comparison that didn't help your argument.
1: All right, if you say so. That's why I said I have some questions to ask you and
0: yes, yes,
1: make a statement.
0: Yeah, man.
1: So I said that
0: there are challenges. I'll agree with you though, my friend, that there are challenges which are external, right? But I'll also say to you that the level of response and support that came as a consequence of Hurricane Melissa here was far more than came in regard to New Orleans, by the way, Louisiana, right? It wasn't until General Honore came in and took control of it, because a lot didn't happen. We had a rapid response from a range of agencies, right? And the people now are saying, "Give the rapid response. What happened to the? Why haven't we had the kind of traction that we're supposed to have?"
1: So look here, sir.
0: Call me tomorrow when I'm on, because we're going to be out of time for this conversation. We won't have about a minute left, and we won't be able to interrogate it better. But when you come back tomorrow, Carl, have a look at the things that you are using to compare. And I accept, though, that we have a lot of challenges, but be not be fooled. I mean, be mistaken, rather, that's a better word.

0: mistaken. A lot of support came. The question is, how fast have we moved with the support that we have?
1: All right. So tomorrow, I'm gonna bring some other things that can support my campaign.
0: One love, man. Yeah, man. But we don't have any time left, yeah?
1: All right,
0: brother. Take it easy. All right. Good. Yeah, we're almost literally, totally out of time. It's yeah, that black people mostly live where Katrina damage discrimination rampant in the U.S. That's civil, yeah? But you know what? I'm not even going to get into the discrimination kind of conversation because people have brought conversations about discrimination as regards Melissa as well, too. All right? So we're just talking about the facts as to what and what happened. All right? As a prime minister, ask Marcia why the prime minister didn't send his children to lean close to nature. Is it only good for poor people? Children must be forced to do it. Or is that only poor people? Children must be forced to do it. Okay. All right. I hear you. All right. It's time for us to, I think, pray, the sweet hour of prayer, and then grab a bite. And then, you know, we'll have the sport. And then we come back and do the rap. Somebody said, big up Rasta. Always enjoy listening to him. Enough knowledge, Rastaman. And somebody else also said, I totally agree with that lady, that senior citizens deserve to be treated much better, especially health services. Their medication should be free, even single parents and disability people. Bless up. And one more person said, the Ministry of Labour and Social Security ought to have advised earlier, right, rather than at the last moment or after the fact.
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4: 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Help us today, O Lord, to find faith for our doubts, forgiveness for our sins, love for our hates. May the weary find rest and the strong be renewed. We know, O Lord, that you are more than sufficient to meet our needs. And so we beseech you to be present for us today and always. In your loving name, we ask it.

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4: Good afternoon, I'm Milton Walker with the news on Radio Jamaica 94 FM. Jamaica and the United States have finalized the operating procedures governing their third country nationals TCN arrangement that was signed earlier this year. The government says the procedures were developed after internal consultations and negotiations, taking into account Jamaica's capacity constraints and its belief in the principles of safe, orderly, and lawful migration. It has stressed that the agreement will be suspended if 10 TCNs apply to remain in Jamaica through asylum or other humanitarian applications. The details in this report from Kerri-Ann Simpson.
5: Jamaica is moving closer to implementation of its agreement with the

0: United States concerning third country nationals. The Ministers of National Security and Peace and Foreign Affairs and Foreign Trade say the operating procedures establish the guardrails and parameters for how the arrangement will operate. Under the arrangement, third country nationals are not being brought to Jamaica as permanent migrants. The government has previously described the framework as facilitating their transport through Jamaica to another territory, including their home countries. Jamaica has also formally engaged the International Organization of Migration, IOM, to provide support to the third country nationals while they're in Jamaica and to assist with their return to their countries of origin. The government maintains that Jamaican taxpayers will not fund the arrangement. It also says no third country national with criminal antecedents will transit through Jamaica. When the agreement was first outlined, the National Security Ministry said implementation would be subject to procedures covering areas including screening, verification, and oversight, and that Jamaica would maintain the ability to reject an individual proposed for transfer. The government says Jamaica will not be alone in participating in such an agreement. It says close to 30 countries, including several CARICOM states, have similar arrangements. But questions remain about how the arrangement will work in practice, particularly regarding Jamaica's capacity and the protections in place for those who enter the country under the program. The government says it will work with the IOM and the United States to ensure the next stage of implementation is properly governed and complies with both Jamaican and international law.
1: That report from Kerri-Ann Simpson. In speaking at this morning's post-cabinet press briefing, Foreign Minister Senator Kamina Johnson-Smith shared an update on the potential start date for the third country national arrangement. The agreed quota is for 25 individuals to be facilitated every 2 weeks.
2: There is no start date yet set because the IOM is actually completing its own assessment. It has its own independent process that it undertakes, having engaged with PICA, MNSP, and other relevant departments and agencies to make sure everyone is aligned. Again, reiterating that the IOM is the body that will be responsible for the TCNs when they are here and for getting them back home, but the government receives them and hands them over to the IOM. So there is a process which they need to do to make sure that they are in fact ready, as the IOM has not had an office here, based here in the region, in Jamaica. They are elsewhere in the region and they staff up for projects like this.
1: Senator Johnson-Smith says the full details of the Memorandum of Understanding will not be made public.
2: I have in fact undertaken consultations, as I promised, with my cabinet colleagues and with the U.S. government. As indicated, this

0: public interest. I give you every assurance as well that we have all shared all the relevant and material matters, provisions in relation to the matter. So there's nothing being hidden per se.
1: Foreign Minister Senator Kamina Johnson-Smith. Tensions erupted along Reddells Road in St. Andrew this morning after a man was shot and killed by the police, triggering a protest by angry residents. It's reported that the man, known by his alias, Mad Dog, was killed during an operation on Carl Samuda Avenue. The circumstances surrounding the fatal shooting remain unclear, but the incident quickly sparked anger in the community, with residents mounting a fiery protest in the vicinity of Price Mart. Sections of the main road were also blocked with debris and stones, preventing vehicular access. Residents told our news team that Mad Dog had been sick for several months and he was being cared for by them. Member of Parliament for St. Andrew North Central, Delano Sievright, also weighed in on the incident. He says the allegations against the police are disturbing and expects a full investigation.
2: Indicom is on the scene. They came quite promptly too. I've spoken to members of the Police High Command. I've also spoken to members of the Political Directorate about the situation. And we want a speedy, fair and transparent investigation, because I've never seen the residents this angry in quite some time. The area has been by and large peaceful. We have a very low crime rate now in St. Andrew North. The entire police division is quite calm and quiet, and the community relations with the police has been very good. So this, of course, is a concern. It may have been police from outside the space, but in any event, I want a quick, speedy and fair investigation, because the people are unwilling to just give up. They want to know that justice will be served.
1: Member of Parliament for St. Andrew North Central, Delana Sievright. As of today, September 16, 217 people have been killed by the security forces in alleged confrontations. The father of the Jamaica College student who was stabbed in Halfway Tree, St. Andrew, yesterday has disclosed that this is the fourth attack in which his son has been seriously injured. The teenager underwent emergency surgery after being stabbed in the abdomen, reportedly by a group of males in plain clothes and masks, sometime after 4 p.m. He remains in serious but stable condition in hospital. The police are continuing their search for suspects. Dion Dunkley told Radio Jamaica News that he spoke to his son about 10 minutes before he was attacked while waiting for public transportation. He says he's unsure of the circumstances which led to the incident, but revealed that over the summer holidays, the teen was in a dispute with a student from another high school.
3: My child is not a perfect child. He's a child like this. If he have a problem, he want to deal with it by himself. He don't even want to even make his parents them know. And he's a child like this. He don't like to retreat. I don't even try to walk away from trouble when even trouble come at him. He's just a person who loves to defend himself, honestly.
1: Mr. Dunkley says his son was expelled from Oberlin High School due to suspected gang activities and has been attending Jamaica College for 2 years. He says while the teen is well behaved at home and respected in his community, he's a different person among his friends. He believes that this may have been a factor in the violent incidents which have resulted in hospital visits.
3: All when he said the person have a hurt in his life, he might try to take away himself, because they sent him down a public 2 times already. Right now, he get a chop in his head already at Oberlin. Right, because of big gang. He get a cut the first time in his head. Right, the second time he get a chop. No, he get a chop on his hand the second time. And the third time, is a fire brigade man saves him in Stonehill, or sending him to Stonehill to school, and showing it like this, him coming from school, and five boys attack him right in the square. Is a fire brigade man was passing and have to take off in peace and bust 2 shots and hold on and one of them and carry him around the station and then stab him. Some of those, sometimes, if not even him, do no one anything at all.

0: Dion Dunkley, father of the Jamaica College student who was stabbed in Halfway Tree yesterday. And Mr. Dunkley says he's now contemplating withdrawing his son from the formal school system over concerns for his safety. Mr. Dunkley says he's hoping for the intervention from the school and the police.
1: There's a lot of fear because I'm looking at funeral. I'm not even looking at say I got to pay for somebody hurt because I never do that yet before. It's always me have to fix my problem. Always have to, it's always him have a wound. Right now, I'm just thinking about maybe I have to talk to the teachers and talk to the officers. Maybe I have to start him from school and make him learn a trade or something because the right, the school eat is a terrible thing at his age.
0: Dion Dunkley, father of the Jamaica College student, was stabbed in Halfway Tree yesterday. Detectives in St. Anne are investigating the suspected drowning of an unidentified man believed to be in his mid-60s. The body was discovered by a passerby on the shore at the Roxborough Beach close to the Motor Vehicle Examination Depot in St. Anne's Bay shortly after midday yesterday. The body was partially nude. The police say the body had no marks of violence. Overseas, at least 21 people have been killed, including 8 children, and dozens are missing after a war-damaged building collapsed in the Gaza Strip overnight. Witnesses said the 6-story building in the Talawa area of Gaza City had been left tilting dangerously to one side after an Israeli strike more than a year ago. They said the displaced families were living inside because they were desperate. UN agencies and an Egyptian team have joined the search for survivors, but officials say it's proceeding slowly due to the lack of equipment. In the initial rescue effort, members of the Hamas-run civil defense agency resorted to using their bare hands. And now to end the newscast, the main points. Jamaica finalized procedures for third country nationals arrangement with the United States. Police shooting triggers protest along Red Hills Road. 217 people have been killed by the security forces this year. Father of Jamaica College student wounded in Halfway Tree stabbing says this is the fourth attack on his son. At least 21 people are dead, dozens missing after a war-damaged building collapses in the Gaza Strip. I'm Milton Walker. Those are the stories for the moment. News next at 5 o'clock. Good afternoon.
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2: Good afternoon, I'm Renardo Brown with your lunchtime sports report. Now, technical director at Cavalier FC, Rudolph Speed, says his players will be playing for pride when they take on Mount Pleasant FA on Thursday in the CONCACAF Caribbean Cup at the National Stadium. The two teams have had some fierce battles over the past 5 years, meeting in three of the last four Jamaica Premier League finals, with Cavalier winning two titles during that time. This will also be the second meeting between the two teams in the CONCACAF Caribbean Cup, as Cavalier defeated Mount Pleasant 2-0 in the opening game of the 2024 championship before going on to win the title. Despite being out of contention for a semifinal spot and Mount Pleasant needing a win to advance to the last four, Speed says the game is important in keeping his squad motivated.
3: It's going to be a local derby. We're against Mount Pleasant. It's probably our greatest rival in the modern era of football in Jamaica. So the goal is always for us to get one over on them. I'm sure they have the same goal. So what we're going to do is to play as best as we can. We're out of the CONCACAF Caribbean Cup, so we know we'll be using this game to test where we are and to keep some pride in the camp.

0: That was technical director for Cavalier C. Rudolph Speed. Thursday's game starts at 6 p.m. Reggae boys Joel Latibodier and Efren Mesa-Clark and their Coventry City team will look to get past Aston Villa in the third round of the English Football League later today. Coventry, who won the English Championship last season, have found life in the English Premier League difficult, having lost all three games this season. The match kicks off at 2 p.m. In the other game at 2 p.m., Manchester United, fresh off their 1-0 defeat in the Manchester Derby on Sunday, will host Brighton and Hove Albion. Meanwhile, at 1:45, Fleetwood will host Sheffield United, while Everton will host Wolverhampton Wanderers in the All-Premier League encounter. The early game at 1:30 will come from the Etihad Stadium, where Manchester City welcomes Norwich City. Jamaica Kingsmen captain Rovman Powell says the playoff stage of the Caribbean Premier League gives his team a shot at redemption against the Barbados Tridents. The Kingsmen have lost both games to the Tridents this season in the final over, and the teams will meet again this evening in the first eliminator at the Kensington Oval. The last match between the two on Saturday saw the Tridents winning by 2 wickets off the final ball after Dean Smith failed to defend 17 runs in the last over. The Barbados franchise had also won the first meeting by 5 runs at Sabina Park, which was the second of 3 straight defeats for the Kingsmen to start the season. The teams will go into today's game with contrasting forms, as the Kingsmen have lost their last 2 games, while the Tridents are on the back of a 4-game winning streak.
1: Yeah, obviously it's disappointing. You know, it's massively disappointing. You need some momentum. You need that good winning spirit to go into a playoff like this, you know, and especially when you're playing the same team. You know, but having said that, I think it's a valiant effort. You know, when I said that we have messed up a few games that we should have won, potentially that is one of them. You know, but looking forward to the playoffs, it's for us as individuals and as a team to try to minimize those little errors that we make in those games.
0: That was Jamaica Kingsmen captain Rothman Powell. And the Ghana Amazon Warriors women will face the Trinbago Knight Riders women in the final of the W Caribbean Premier League after beating the Barbados Tridents by 7 wickets a short while ago. In a game reduced to 8 overs, the Tridents made 69 for 4, with Maddie Green top scoring with 30, while Haley Matthews made 22. The Warriors then responded with 75 for 3 in 7.2 overs. Tasmin Britz led the way with 35 not out, while Shemaine Campbell made 22. And finally, Captain Harry Brooks scored his second T20 international century as England took a 1-0 lead over Sri Lanka in their 3-match series in Southampton on Wednesday. Brooks struck 10 fours and 6 sixes in a 49-ball 114 not out to take England to 254 for 4 batting first. Joss Butler also made 80 from 44 deliveries as he and Brooke added 128 runs for the second wicket in 10 overs. 4 bowlers had a wicket for Sri Lanka. Now in their run chase, the hosts were blown away for 135 in 19 overs. Dunnet Wilalage top scored with 33, while Dasun Shanaka made 24. Sonny Baker claimed 3 for 12 for England, while Liam Dawson and Jamie Overton took 2 wickets each. And that's it for your Lunchtime Sports Report. I'm Renardo Brown. Good afternoon.
2: 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Your Lunchtime Sports Report on Radio Jamaica.
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We have been requested to announce the deaths of Madri, Valita, Lawrence, George, Oscar, Sumner, Marine Wisdom, Mully, Malvia, Mercedes, Lawrence, Nay, Hendricks, Hubert, Granville, Nemad, Bestine, Farmer, Callis, Mary, Bailey, Hilda, and Reynold Wesley Brown.

Marjorie Valita Lawrence, later of Stadium Gardens, died on August 22, leaving husband Barrington, daughters Barrion and Kayana, brother David, sisters Ruth, Dawn, Karen, and other relatives. The body of Marjorie Valita Lawrence leaves Ultimate Care Funeral Home to Grace Workshop Ministries, Michael University Gymnasium, 1 Marosca Road, Kingston, on Saturday, September 19, for Thanksgiving service at 10 o'clock, interment at Dovecot. George Oscar Sumner, later 42 Ricketts Drive, Runaway Bay, St. Anne, died on September 1. Leaving wife, Delmarine, children, Patricia and Christopher, sisters, brothers, and other relatives. The body of George Oscar Sumner leaves Madden's Funeral Home, Montego Bay, to Immaculate Heart of Mary Catholic Church, Discovery Bay, St. Anne, on Saturday, September 26, for funeral service at 11 o'clock, interment at a later date. Marine Wisdom, Murley, late of Pleasant Valley, Brownstown, St. Anne, died on July 28, leaving son Everard, mother Joyce, three sisters, two brothers, and other relatives. The body of Marine Wisdom leaves Delapenna's Funeral Services, Brownstown, St. Anne, to Brownstown Baptist Church, St. Anne, on Saturday, September 19, for funeral service at 11 o'clock, interment in the church cemetery, St. Anne. Malvia Mercedes Lawrence, née Hendricks, late of Primrose Terrace, died on August 21, leaving children David and Darren, grandson Micah, siblings, and other relatives. The body of Malvia Mercedes Lawrence, née Hendricks, leaves Romans Funeral Home to Andrew Parish Church, 4 Hagley Park Road, on Friday, September 25, for funeral service at 11 o'clock. Hubert Granville Nemad, Bestin, farmer, late of Comer Pen, St. Elizabeth, died on August 12, leaving wife, 11 children, 3 sisters, 4 brothers, grandchildren, and other relatives. The body of Hubert Granville Nemad leaves Bell's Funeral Home to Comer Pen Seventh-day Adventist Church, St. Elizabeth, on Sunday, September 27, for funeral service at noon, interment on the family plot, Comer Pen, St. Elizabeth. Callis May Bailey, Hilda, late of Brooklyn, New York, and St. Acre, St. Anne, died on July 20, leaving 4 children, 13 grandchildren, sibling, and other relatives. The body of Callis May Bailey leaves Delapenna's Funeral Services, Brownstown, to the family plot, St. Dacre, Alexandria, St. Anne, on Saturday, September 19, for service at noon. Interment follows. Reynold Wesley Brown, late of Hope Flat, Kingston, died on August 3, leaving children Novlett and Jillian, 3 grandchildren, brothers, sister, and other relatives. The body of Reynold Wesley Brown leaves House of Tranquility Funeral Home to Hope Seventh-day Adventist Church, 13 Tavern Avenue, on Sunday, September 20, for Thanksgiving service at 10 o'clock. Interment at Meadowrest.

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1: Well,

0: Good after lunch. Actually had lunch. Yep. Some food. You want to know? Yeah. Some saltfish and okra. Dumpling and banana. Had some of that. Seriously. Yeah. Chang food. This is on Radio Jamaica 94 FM. About to do the wrap in a little bit. But I do have time to take one last call, I think. So let me grab this call. Good afternoon. How are you?
1: Good afternoon, Dr. Bill Taylor. How you doing, my brother?
0: I'm mostly good, bro. What's going on with you?
1: I'm all right so far. I'm here taking it easy. What's up?
0: Say again, son.
1: What's up? I'm here taking it easy. What's up?
0: Oh, I'm trying to take it easy too, you know. But, you know, when you are a busy person and you're multitasking,
1: yeah,
0: it's hard to take it easy, but so it is, yeah.
1: Yes, it's been months since I don't go on this show, you know.
0: Oh, yes, it is. I was wondering, you know, I haven't heard from you in a bit, but yeah.
1: I'm okay, you know. I'm okay. I'm fine. It's always interesting to talk to a person like me.
0: Yes. Yes.
1: I'm going to talk about my favorite topic.
0: All right. Sports?
1: Yes.
0: All right, tell me.
1: I'm going to ask you a question. What is your favorite sport?
0: Oh, track and field, without any question. Track and field.
1: Yes.
0: But
1: my
0: go ahead.
1: My favorite sport is football.
0: Mm-hmm.
1: I love football, high school football competition.
0: Yeah, that's actually my favorite level too, tell you the truth. I'm a St. George's old boy, and that's, you know, that really, really, you know, gets me up when I'm watching George's playing. They're not lying. But I like schoolboy football on the whole, yes.
1: Yes, it's schoolboy football season.
0: Yes.
1: Also watch it over the weekend.
0: Oh, yes. Yeah.
1: It was interesting. Clarendon College was on 1-0. And
0: yes.
1: Jamaica College was on 1-0. It was interesting match.
0: Did you play football? Do you play football?
1: No, but I am a fan of sports.
0: Yeah.
1: One more question I'm going to ask you. Why the sporting industry is not the way it used to be?
0: Well, I can't really answer that, but it is, you know, you have different demands and people are doing it for different reasons now, you know. Back in the days, people just did the sport because of the different sports because of the love.
1: Uh-huh.
0: Right. So, like, you know, the community level football in my time was just very, very well supported. You know, when I'd go to my community league football matches, you couldn't even get any space to stand. You had to go, you had to maybe cook your dinner earlier, put your dinner down for later. You go in there and you. It was quite an event, you know, really. We used to, you know, in my community, the Duane Park Corner League in the 1970s. Right. Great, great, great, great league. And a lot of the thing is just different now. People have different kinds of motivation and stuff, yes.
1: Yes, I know why the sporting industry is not the way it used to be, because we don't have the resources and those things. Cricket especially is not the way it was. Cricket is from India.
0: Oh, well, you know, the Indians have, yeah, the Indians do have a different kind of emphasis, but for it. But if you notice, little by little, the Indians are doing other sport. No, they are showing up in track and field little by little. Yes. But I have to go. I'll be here tomorrow. Good to hear from you. Bless you. All right. One love.
1: Yeah.
0: Yes. And thank you, Judith, for keeping me sober and keeping me constant. She's on the other side of the glass. You know, Anna Kay is doing yeoman work. Danielle was also on the other side. You need a multi-team effort. I see Kimberly over there. She's actually thankfully not wearing purple today. Blessings. All things being equal, if it's God's will, I'll be with you again tomorrow. Same time and same place. Walk good, but don't walk too far. Bye-bye.
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0: This week on JCF Nana, we are talking dollars and cents. DSP Horace Forbes and DSP Brenton Williams from the Fraud Squad and Financial Crime Investigation Division, FSFCID, will be in studio to break down the latest trend and the statistics surrounding fraud and other digital crimes. 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
5: Good afternoon. Welcome to Real Business Wednesday, September 17, 2026. I'm Ralston Hyman. We're coming to you live from the studios of Radio Jamaica 94 FM, which are currently located on the first floor of the Radio Jamaica Greener Building at 32 Lindhurst Road in Kingston, Jamaica. The price of the American benchmark crude West Texas Intermediate Cushing is now $102.54 per barrel. The price of the British benchmark crude North Sea Brent Blend is $102.54 per barrel. Gold is now trading at $4,342.96 per troy ounce. Silver at $64.87 per troy ounce. And platinum at $1,782.49 per ounce. It is now costing the U.S. government some 4.03% per annum to borrow for 3 months, 4.18% per annum to borrow for 6 months. The two-year note is 4.61% per annum, the five-year note 4.77% per annum, the 10-year note 4.95% per annum, and the long bond or the 30-year note is now at 5.33% per annum. As investors await the decision of the Federal Reserve Board, the American and the world's most powerful independent central bank, with a balance sheet of about $7 trillion, for its 2 p.m. press conference, which is expected to announce an increase in interest rates to 4% per annum. The Bank of England also meets tomorrow, and the Bank of Japan meets tomorrow and Friday. Mark Carney, the Prime Minister of Canada, is now in the European Union. Ursula von der Leyen, the head of the European Union, says that they are going to make Canada an associate member. The trade between Canada and was valued at $150 billion last year. In the big story today, the Jamaica Employers Federation and the Young Entrepreneurs Association of Jamaica launched a business development center on Monday, and we'll tell you why at the top of the show. And in the business information update today, we'll be telling you about the rollout of a new product by the National Commercial Bank of Jamaica Limited, and we'll do so during the 12:40 p.m. segment of the show. As usual, we'll have our regular market updates, so stay tuned. Real Business returns in a moment

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0: Welcome back. In the big picture today, Cordell Williams is the president of the Young Entrepreneurs Association of Jamaica, and Wayne Chen is the president of the Jamaica Employers Federation, and we'll be joining Wayne Chen now. Cordell will be on shortly, and we'll be talking about the launch of a business development center. Good afternoon, Wayne.
1: Good afternoon, Ralston. How are you, sir?
0: I'm good. Your background is very noisy. Yeah, man. All right. So talk to us. You're working with the Young Entrepreneurs Association. You launched the Business Development Center yesterday. Talk to us about that. What's the strategic objectives?
1: The strategic objective is to give small and medium-sized enterprises, especially, all the ingredients they need for sustained profits and success.
0: Yes.
1: We have long been at this, Bradford. You and I have been talking on this for well over 30 years.
0: Decades, yes.
1: We are not short of ideas. We're not short of energy among our Jamaican people. We're not short of talent.
0: Yes.
1: We're not short of industry. Oftentimes, though, businesses fail because something is missing in that ingredient.
0: Correct.
1: And the thing is that within our local capacity, we can be launching a lot more sustainable, scalable businesses if we pull all the best minds together, we pull the hands together, and the Jamaica Employers Federation, with 68 years of experience in the Jamaican economy, 68 years of really coming up with solutions for employers,
0: yes,
1: but also 68 years of collaboration with people in the labor movement and with government, in the NGOs, we understand how collaboration works very well.
0: Okay.
1: And the young entrepreneurs, that's a new generation of leaders. That's
0: yes.
1: A new generation of business owners and operators.
0: Okay.
1: Birth from the Jamaican Employers Federation 20 years ago, recognizing new generations have new aspirations, new talents, new energy. So it was almost, I would like to say it's evolutionary.
0: Yes.
1: But more than that, before Cordell comes on, I want to salute Cordell Williams.
0: Okay.
1: For doing the legwork to make this possible.
0: Okay.
1: And boy, the work starts now.
0: Yes.
1: We have the ideas, we have the space, we have the people. Now for the work.
0: Okay. Now Cordell is on. Good afternoon, Cordell.
2: Yes, good afternoon, Ralston.
0: Well, you heard Wayne. Tell us about your version from the YA standpoint, why you were interested in this business development center.
2: Okay, well, of course, the business development, this is the YA's 20th anniversary, and as you know, we have been talking, Ralston, and the YA has been doing a lot for helping young entrepreneurs, meaning early stage businesses and young people get into entrepreneurship and make the best of it in terms of being successful.
0: Cordell, you have a very noisy, your background is very noisy.
2: Oh, I'm not sure why.
0: Okay.
2: Can you hear me better now?
0: Better now, yes.
2: Okay, right. So, of course, you know, the work that we have been doing, training, coaching, visibility, branding, providing access to markets. We have talked also about, you know, our role in the DBJ's Voucher for Technical Assistance Program, being the only MSME association to really spearhead as a business development organization. It allowed us to bring together, you know, professional service providers who are MSMEs, allowing them to provide services to other entrepreneurs, expanding their access to markets. So marketing, accounting,
0: yes,
2: you know, coaching, business mm-hmm. planning, digital services, those are strengths that we have built up. We have built up a network of service providers. We are also, you know, leveraging now our partnership with DEF, being our parent entity, right, to provide greater access to services. So, for example, you know, DEF is very strong in HR, IR
0: yes.
2: relations, mm-hmm. Change management, performance management. Now, this is where the YA is, where big businesses begin.
0: Yes.
2: And in order to really expand into, you know, a big business, it means you're creating jobs, you're hiring people. They're going to need those skill sets as well. So we are combining our professional services with just competencies to now help those entities to have the full gamut of support from startup, you know,
0: yes.
2: being an early stage business to transitioning and matriculating into a big business. Now, additionally, as you navigate, you know, the journey of entrepreneurship, you also need access to other capacity. You know, we don't have, as MSMEs, the capacity that a large business has.
0: Correct.
2: And now, especially in the digital age, as people are, you know, going digital, you still need that back office presence in some instances. So we're also now leveraging Jeff's strength in that area to facilitate access to co-working spaces, Wi-Fi, training and meeting rooms, you know, boardroom facilities. And, you know, we're going to continue to work to build out, to include everything, again, that can support persons along the full continuum of growth.
0: Okay.
2: And last but not least, I want to say, you know, we have done a lot in this country. All the different players, associations, the government, even our international partners have done a lot. And I think what we are creating here, Ralston, is a center of growth.
0: Mm-hmm.
2: I want to say a better word, but I'll say the epicenter of growth. Things need to really shake up for us to really fully realize, you know, the potential that we have in this country.
0: Agreed.
2: And one of the other elements that we are definitely going to be putting forward is that partner support. So data analysis, being able to make decisions from a data-centered standpoint, research,
0: yes,
2: collaborating with our local and international partners, both Jeff and YE has extensive international footprints, and we have talked about that, Ralston. So we're going to be collaborating with our partners to facilitate program development and execution and access to service, additional services and markets. And this is not something that we're just talking about because we have actually begun to do it.
0: Yes. Okay.
2: We're talking about embassies, international funding entities, and not to mention the GOJ. Last year alone, both Jeff and the YA already collaborated in that business center to provide access to PPC, the public procurement opportunities. So we trained over 60 people collaboratively with the PPC. We also joined forces with the JBDC to provide capacity development training again in digital transformation. So all of this is a reason why we recognize, being an MSME support organization, the challenges that MSMEs have, the gaps in capacities, and we believe that partnership is really the way to go.
0: Now, will the center be a physical location?
2: It is physical, but where over the years, it's at 2A Ruthven Road at the Jeff building.
0: Jeff's headquarters, okay.
2: Jeff's headquarters, which is now also YA's headquarters, by the way.
0: Okay.
2: Let me just put that out there. So that's also another strategic move under this umbrella. But, you know, partnership is crucial, you know, as we continue to, you know, facilitate growth. And I believe that this is, you know, phenomenal what we're doing together. We really look forward to, you know, the support of our partners, and we'll be engaging our partners both locally and international to continue to build this out.
0: Okay, Wayne, your final comments. Wayne?
1: It's a generational shift that you see, Ralston.
0: Yes.
1: I can't add anything to Cordell's vision. I can't add anything to her diligence and her consistent effort to make this happen.
0: Yes.
1: She and her colleagues have to take that battle now and run with it. I can only offer advice and guidance as a host now in this.
0: Yeah, man.
1: The future is theirs.
0: Yes. Okay.
1: The future is theirs. The generation to come.
0: True.
1: We have work to do. But all great opportunities.
0: Okay. Thank you both.
2: Thank you, Ralston.
0: It was a pleasure. It was a pleasure. That was Wayne Chen, the president of the Jamaica Employers Federation, and Cordell Williams, the president of the Young Entrepreneurs Association, talking about the launch of a business development center for members of the MSME Alliance, who are vital to growth and development, as well as the generation of tax revenues. We now take a break for the time signal. When we come back, we'll continue.

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4: Good afternoon, Mr. Hyman, and good afternoon to your listeners. Thank you so much for having me.
3: It's a pleasure to have you. How are you today?
4: I'm good.
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4: All right, so at NCB, of course, we understand that managing cash flow is a big part of running a business, irrespective of the size.
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4: Mm-hmm. 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The campaign gives eligible business customers the opportunity to transfer qualifying credit card balances from other financial institutions over to us here at NCB.
3: Okay.
4: And they benefit from a preferential rate of 18% interest for 6 months, right? And there's another part that offers that business some additional flexibility. 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
3: Mm-hmm.
4: So when we talk about switch, save, and scale, it's really about helping businesses manage their financing differently. They're able to reduce their financing costs where they can,
3: yes,
4: and free up cash flow to focus on, you know, running and growing their business and put funds in other areas.
3: Okay. You spoke about qualifying balances. Now, what is used to determine what are qualifying balances?
4: So it depends on what you're purchasing. It also depends on the amount that you're carrying over. So businesses, once you have a minimum balance on a credit card of $250,000 or more, you can transfer that balance over to us here at NCB. And then for the FlexiPay, it depends on what you're buying. But our sales officers stand ready to walk you through the process. So as a business customer, all you have to think about right now, do I have a credit card at another financial institution? Do I have a balance carrying of $250,000
3: or more?
4: Right? And then you speak to one of our representatives and we'll walk you through.
3: Okay. How does the balance transfer offer work?
4: So it's quite straightforward. So all you have to do, once you're operating a business, right, you have a business card at another financial institution, mm-hmm, you can apply for the balance transfer solution here at NCB. So we're able to open a brand new business card for you, or if you already have an existing business card here, what we will do is increase the limit on that business card. Once you're approved, we transfer the balance over from the other financial institution over to us, and you repay that balance at 18% promotional interest rate for the 6 months.
3: Okay. Now, what types of business expenses can be financed using the NCB business credit card?
4: Just about any business expense, right? So
3: yeah,
4: there are a lot of everyday business expenses that can potentially be managed through the card. Things including your inventory, your supplier payments, you're paying your utilities, you have persons traveling on behalf of your business, they need to book a flight, you need to book a flight for a consultant, business services, you're doing your Facebook ads, your Google ads, any other operating expenses depending on your business type.
3: Yeah.
4: The important thing is that businesses can use the card

0: for their regular business spending, mm-hmm. and in the process, they benefit from rewards associated with the card. So you're not just using the card to make payments, you're potentially earning unlimited cashback, okay. or NCB miles on those spend.
1: Okay. Now, how does this campaign fit into NCB's broader strategy to support members of the MSME sector?
0: So it's really part of our large or major focus, right? And it's providing a practical financial solution to help businesses, especially MSME customers, manage and grow, right? Because we recognize that businesses don't have the same needs.
1: Yes.
0: Depending on your business type, everybody is different. 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Sometimes it can be managing cash flow. Sometimes it's simply having the right tools and support to run the business more efficiently. So, of course, the business credit card itself provides a combination of that financing flexibility.
1: Okay.
0: You're able to earn rewards. And, of course, we also offer business support services. And the Switch, Save, and Scale is just one of the ways that we're helping eligible business to make their existing financing work better for them.
1: Okay. Now, what would you say to a business owner who is currently using another institution's credit card?
0: Rather than what I say to that customer is take a look at what the card is costing you, what is costing your business. Consider whether there is an opportunity to make your financing work a little harder for you. So if you have a qualifying business credit card balance of

0: I'd say to every business customer out there, it's worth having that conversation with an NCB rep, seeing whether or not you qualify and what the potential benefits could mean for your business. When you sit down with a rep and you say to that rep, I have a balance of X, that rep is able to put that balance into a calculator and show you what you're seeing.
1: We lost Alisa. Let's take a break and try to reconnect.

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0: Smith, Product Portfolio Officer at the National Commercial Bank of Jamaica Limited, talking about its latest product development and promotion, which is called the Switch, Save and Scale campaign, which encourages businesses with credit cards and other institutions to transfer those balances to the National Commercial Bank of Jamaica as long as they're above $250,000. It's now time for the local market update. We're trying to locate Christopher Thomas. 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The Canadian dollar, $113.94 buying, $114.85 selling. 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Good afternoon, Chris.
2: Hey, good afternoon, Ralph. Good afternoon, listeners. How are you
0: doing? I'm good. How are you?
2: All right, good. Okay. Busy, but good.
0: Busy, okay.
2: Yes. So, as you look on what happened yesterday, Tuesday, September 15, 2026, some 107 stocks were traded, 54 advancing, 39 declining, and 14 traded firm. Six of the nine indices advanced, one declined, and two traded firm. In general, the JSE Combined Index advanced by 1,059 points, or 0.29%, to close at 372,299 points. The JSE Index advanced by 720 points, or 0.20%, to close at 367,089 points. All Jamaican Composite Index advanced by 836 points, or 0.19%, to close at 435,908 points. Select index advanced by 15 points or 0.15% to close at 10,300 points. Cross-listed index declined by 0.08 points or 0.17% to close at 48 points. The junior market index advanced by 52 points or 1.77% to close at 2,969 points. USD equities index closed firm at 301 points. The financial index also closed firm at 70 points. While the manufacturing and distribution index advanced by 0.55 points or 0.45%, the close at 123 points. The market volume yesterday amounted to 23,259,549 units, valued at $126,780,932. The volume leaders, Rigton Energy, Trans-Jamaican Highway, Jamaican Lawshares, and QWI Investments Limited. Rigton Energy traded 3,864,781 units, or 16.06% of the market. Trans-Jamaican Highway, Jamaican Lawshares traded 3,386,000. 3,386,000.

0: 186,740 units, or 14.08%, and QWI Investment traded 2,726,950 units, or 11.23%. Richton Energy closed firm at $1.03. Trans-Jamaican Highway also closed firm at $10.17, and QWI Investments closed at 0.72 cents, up by 1 cent.
1: Thank you, Chris. I'll leave it there today.
0: All right. You know, listeners, have a great day.
1: That was Christopher Thomas, Senior Investment Advisor at Oxford Road-based Mayberry Investments Limited, a roundup of developments in the international capital markets where investors, money managers, analysts, they are waiting on Kevin Walsh and his team at the Federal Reserve Board, which is located in William McChesney Martin Jr. and Marina S. Eccles Building in Washington, D.C., for the 2 p.m. press conference, where they tell the world where the federal funds rate, that's the overnight rate, will be. It is now between 3.5% and 3.75% per annum, and it is expected to move up to 3.75% to 4% per annum when the Fed announces its decision today at 2 p.m. We are now joined by Ferris Jackson from Barrita Investments Limited with a roundup of developments in the international capital markets as investors, analysts, and money managers await the Fed's decision. Good afternoon, Ferris.
2: Yes, good afternoon, Ralston.
1: How are you doing?
2: I'm good, thank you.
1: Okay, yeah. Everybody's waiting on Kevin Walsh right now.
2: Right, 25 basis points, that is expected. That's pretty much priced into the market.
1: Yes.
2: But beyond that, investors want to hear what Kevin Walsh has to say at the press conference.
1: Do you believe it will be one and done?
2: As it is, the economy is doing quite well.
1: Right.
2: And if you look at the retail sales data today, it's a broad-based increase across different sectors. So the consumers are holding up. And
1: okay,
2: with prices being above the Fed's target, the core PCE 3.3%.
1: That's way above the target range of 2%.
2: Exactly. Then there is reason for them to raise rates at least twice. So it may be this meeting and December,
1: mm-hmm,
2: of course, they have enough time to evaluate the data.
1: Mm-hmm.
2: Because when you look at the CPI, its core is at 2.4%, lowest in about 5 years.
1: Tell our listeners what we mean when we say core.
2: Yes, the core is you strip out more volatile items, typically food and energy.
1: Correct.
2: I mean, that gives a better picture as to how prices are moving over time, to not changing prices. So that is what the Fed focus on, more so on the PC side.
1: PC, personal consumption expenditure. Okay.
2: Exactly. And their projection for that is 3.3% at the last meeting.
1: Okay.
2: It was higher than the last, than what they projected in March. This meeting one where they provide projections, and we want to see what they are projecting for this meeting. So it'll be interesting to see that, and of course, their projection for GDP as well in an economy that has been holding up.
1: Okay. So, what do you expect from Andrew Bailey and his team at the Bank of England on Thursday and Kazuo Ueda and his team at the Bank of Japan?
2: So for the Bank of Japan, the expectation is that they go the route of a rise,
1: mm-hmm,
2: because of the risk of depreciation in yen, and they want to protect that, and they have used effort to protect that before.
1: Yeah, it's now 155 to the US one, yeah, man. Okay.
2: Right, mm-hmm, and the Bank of England, chances are they make a hold.
1: They
2: just popped up the rate unanimous by 25 basis points at the Fed.
1: Okay.
2: So it's now over to the press conference.
1: Okay. That was Ferris Jackson, the Global Portfolio Strategist at New Kingston-based Barrita Investments Limited, giving us a roundup of developments in the international capital markets, where Kevin Walsh and his team at the Federal Reserve Board, the American and the world's most powerful independent central bank, just raised the benchmark federal funds rate by 25 basis points between 3.75 and 4% per annum. The Bank of England is expected to meet tomorrow. The Bank of Japan is expected to move its rate from 1 to 1.25% per annum. The Bank of England could also move from 3.75 to 4% per annum. And that's it for Real Business Today. Thanks to our studio engineer, Judith Crawford McGregor. Remember, Daily Harris and Johnny Daly, they are up next with the 2 Live crew. Join us again tomorrow for another edition of Real Business. I'm Ralston Hyman.
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1: This week on JCF Now, we are talking dollars and cents, DSP Horace Forbes and DSP Brenton Williams from the Fraud Squad and Financial Crime Investigation Division, FSFCID, will be in studio to break down the latest trend and the statistics surrounding fraud and other digital crimes. 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

This is good afternoon, Two Life family. Everything is all right. This one from The Impressions. Hope everything is all right with you.

0: 20 minutes after 1 o'clock. Everything is all right. You're listening to the Toon Live crew. I've got my sister Dahlia with me. Dahlia?
1: Yeah.
0: I saw your wife. I saw you have an extra clean. Right? No.
1: Habit.
0: Yes, yes. It's good. It's a good habit to have. Good afternoon. How are you doing?
1: I am good, Johnny. Enjoying the music. You know, just giving thanks.
0: Yes.
1: Yeah, that's all we can do every day.
0: That's all we can do. We got some great music lined up for you. Of course, it's a Wednesday.
1: Mm-hmm.
0: So that's a given, right? That's a given. Mm. Our guests are also fantastic.
1: Not true.
0: And
1: our favorite doc.
0: Come
1: Dr.
0: on.
1: Jackie.
0: I was just about to say that.
1: She miss you, no, man.
0: No, I miss Dr. Jackie
1: she
0: as well.
1: She miss you, man.
0: I like her banters, you know. Dr.
1: Yes.
0: Jackie's always bringing the information.
1: Yes.
0: It's like she have a looking glass into my house at that point.
1: She do our work. She do our work. She do our work.
0: Yes. Yes, listen, we have to do the work. And you know, Dr. Jackie's addition to the show is awesome.
1: Mm-hmm.
0: Because, you know, expensive medical, you know, anything medicine is concerned, Dahlia. So just to have that kind of expertise on the show,
1: mm-hmm.
0: She might just be on a topic that you're literally dealing with.
1: Of course.
0: You know, so folks, take advantage of the feature, trust me.
1: Always good to have her. I see birthday is loading early.
0: Oh, yes.
1: Hey.
0: You know, big up baby D, you know.
1: Hey,
0: Baby D's in on the show.
1: A long time in on
0: Johnny. Baby D, enjoying the music already.
1: From Baby D graduate to the WhatsApp in a man. Remember, Baby D was a frequent caller. Love to hear her voice.
0: Yes,
1: but so much more now. We would love to see the WhatsApp coming in.
0: Mm-hmm.
1: Hey, Baby D, I should put Baby D Kingston. Baby D, you never know, have to put Kingston. I want Baby D. One baby.
0: Talking about Kingston.
1: Yeah.
0: How we doing in Kingston? Because, boy, the water situation get worse, you know.
1: Oh, my God.
0: I tell the prayer warriors, them, so we need them out now. Yeah. All the real prayer. We're not about the one we just praying
1: well,
0: things. The real prayer warriors.
1: Well,
0: we need you out now.
1: Well.
0: Right? Because water restrictions have gone even less now. You know,
1: yes.
0: Giving us less hours.
1: Yes.
0: So a friend of mine was just telling me that she don't have no tank, but she have the little drum them. And she try and take advantage of the time that we do get water to fill those drums up to make sure that, because you're going to need some water.
1: Listen, Jamaicans, I don't mean to be the bearer of bad news, but all I know, on the smartphone, so when you can just Google El Nino, Jamaica.
0: Yeah.
1: And it's going to tell you that we're experiencing severe heat and dry conditions. Johnny, this is the part, you know, as a developing. That means it's not done developing.
0: No.
1: The foresight, not like we know. Developing super or record strong El Nino.
0: Right.
1: Takes hold with impacts expected to last well into 2027.
0: Seven. So the only thing I'm happy about with the El Nino and the super El Nino.
1: Yeah.
0: Is that it literally has settled the region to the point where we've literally seen no storms literally in our hemisphere coming over.
1: Mm-hmm.
0: So it is causing an effect on the storms from the African coast.
1: Mm-hmm.
0: But it's also giving us a lot of heat and dust.
1: Yeah.
0: So we have to be careful.
1: Thanks. It might lead to a quieter.
0: It is already because they're already saying that the hurricane season is pretty quiet.
1: Yes.
0: Based on what they're projecting.
1: Yes. Yeah. Yes. But guys, it's going to be prolonged dry spells.
0: Mm-hmm.
1: Already we can see it's straining water availability. It's definitely going to affect agriculture.
0: It is affecting agriculture.
1: The livestock.
0: Mm-hmm.
1: We got to bring on some. I remember I was having a conversation with the rock.

0: other folk. And I mean, if you're in livestock, you understand. If you just buy it, you don't understand. And they were talking about making sure to hydrate your chicken.
1: Yes.
0: Make sure the chicken get water.
1: Yeah, keep them cool, yeah.
0: And he was saying to, you know, like get spray water keep on them, there. Yeah. And he was like, wait, me never think about it, so the chicken them hot.
1: Yeah, yeah. And, yes. And that is important, you know. Those who have livestock understand that the best care that you can give your stock, the quality of the meat is better.
0: Yes.
1: The quality of the products you get from the animals are better.
0: Yes. And if you really rock your brain and think about it, you always see them under cool shade
1: cool
0: tree.
1: Cool shade tree.
0: Or something.
1: Some of them have, either even in those areas that have fans.
0: Yes.
1: That take the heat out.
0: Yes. So,
1: yeah.
0: So, look here. We have to take care of our livestock.
1: It's very important.
0: So, it's very important, Johnny. Elevated sea temperatures.
1: Yeah.
0: And, coral bleaching.
1: Mm-hmm.
0: A whole heap of things are serious.
1: Sea temperatures get warmer.
0: Yes.
1: And also something that literally a lot of people are dealing with right now, Dahlia, bushfires. I saw an entire community under watch recently because there were bushfires in the area.
0: Mm-hmm.
1: So your home literally can be under threat
0: mm-hmm.
1: at this time. And remember, of course, we've been losing members of our community. We lost two young children in a house fire on the weekend.
0: Mm-hmm.
1: And they're, you know, conflicting stories, but whatever the stories are, I can tell you guys, just try to stay away from lighting anything.
0: Please. Please.
1: Especially without supervision. You need to be there.
0: Mm-hmm.
1: Yeah, it's very dry.
0: Mm-hmm.
1: Anything rain catch nowadays.
0: Yes.
1: Right?
0: And you hear me tell you, well into 2027.
1: Oh, so
0: Johnny, I don't wrap my mind around it. I don't wrap my mind around it.
1: Mm-hmm.
0: Because even now, I don't wrap my mind around September. No, I'm not heap of rain a fall.
1: Yeah.
0: And it rain. You don't have to put fall, but a Jamaican parlance. So
1: yeah,
0: it's the
1: fall.
0: And December after cool.
1: Yeah.
0: December after cool.
1: Listen.
0: And we have to have Cyril December. We have to have Gungo.
1: Mm-hmm. No, man. We Christmas guy.
0: And we
1: Christmas
0: have to have the Safiam.
1: Yes. So, please, make could do what we can do now, please.
0: Johnny,
1: farmers, turn on and make fashion.
0: We are begging.
1: Miracle workers, get it done, right? Because we need it done. See, I'm warning you now. We're talking about the topic. So, remember, since we have the bird, you know, bird season, bird shooting season is on daily.
0: It start now?
1: Yes, them still give them permission to shoot.
0: No bird now, they for shoot.
1: The problem is, some of the bird shooters, apparently, based on the news, are said to be using bushfires
0: To force the birds out?
1: To leave their habitats, yes.
0: No, sir.
1: Listen, it is causing quite a problem.
0: No, but you're allowed to do bird shooting. You're not allowed to destroy. Then we don't have protective, we don't have environmental protective law.
1: Yes, but they're also damaging people's farms. Like, literally, their farms in the areas.
0: What?
1: And now they're damaged. Farmers are saying we're losing our products. And can you imagine, under the strain of this heat, this dry spell and then fire?
0: I'm telling us that sometime, when in our friends group,
1: mm-hmm.
0: and then they say to go down the gully, come out of it. Tell them say your data not work. Because whoever in another bird shooting friends group,
1: yeah,
0: we say, you know, only can get out the bird them, make we light the bush. Only should I delete him? Admin, should I delete him from the friends group?
1: Listen,
0: why the whole owner follow him?
1: It's serious. The Great Bay Area of Treasure Beach, they're saying, yes, the police literally have visited.
0: What?
1: And they're seeing that as an effect on the area. And they're saying they understand, this is a quote, I understand that they are lighting the fire and then throwing rice grain for the birds to come and pick it up. End of quote. So, guys.
0: Johnny, well, I forgot to start learning to delete some people from the friends group.
1: Yeah, yeah.
0: When I have some people in our friends group, then chatty foolishness.
1: Mm-hmm.
0: And you in there, you said, this is a foolishness, you know. But if it keep going and going, one fool are going to make many.
1: Make many. And they, these are well-thinking people.
0: I know.
1: Well-thinking people. People who do bird shooting and them thing there. Who own guns and can buy ammunition. Well-thinking
0: them
1: people.
0: They're supposed to be well-thinking. But if you light the bush in this time, I want to say,
1: okay,
0: your well-thinkingness not working
1: Kick
0: right
1: it
0: now.
1: In. Plug it in.
0: And I beg to say, me nae na go bird shooting with you neither. Because next thing you see, vice versa, tell you if you light the bush.
1: Yes.
0: Tell yourself if you shoot low, you will catch some bird in the bush and you're going to shoot me. But, stay home.
1: But bird shooting in the smoke as well. So suppose As you say, one of the other bird shooters, you can't.

0: can't see them properly.
1: You're not hear me say. You're not hear me say. Delete them from the friends group. No, brother, you forgot all that
0: good. Bird shooting?
1: Set it out this year.
0: I have some friends in my bird shooting business, you know. Guys, I hope this is not you.
1: I hope I'm not one of
0: these. I hope this is not you.
1: No, Johnny, I'm not your dad friend.
0: No. This could never be my friends. All right? See there? In August alone, firefighters have responded to 116 bushfires in the St. Elizabeth in the Great Bay areas, accounting for a high percentage of the cause. Great Bay.
1: So 116.
0: We have to do better than that.
1: I'm madness.
0: Yeah, let's take a break. We'll be right back. This is the 2 Live Crew.
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8: I seriously believe, Daniel, we have to get somebody to talk about heat and mental wellness. And I mean that seriously. Because I feel, you know what people say, time hot, that's why people are so aggressive.
9: Yeah.
8: I'm beginning to believe that there is a correlation,
9: Johnny.
8: There's some
9: correlation. There is some correlation. They say you're miserable, if you're miserable, then you usually, anger is the next step, you know. Yeah. Misery, then anger.
8: Misery,
9: frustration, and anger.
8: Yeah. So we have to go figure out how.
9: Yes, yes.
8: To manage that.
9: And we have to do it daily because, you know, we don't want the people to get in this heat. To be displaying anger and frustration to the point where they're, you know, affecting others. You know, I woke up to a text this morning. I don't know what happened in the Red Hills area, but roads were blocked off and fire and thing in the road. And,
8: wow. You
9: know, one of the things I'm going to ask my people to do is try your best to not be so reactive,
8: mm-hmm.
9: To the point where it gets violent or you're trying to, you know, and some of these, I heard it was a shooting. It's unfortunate that we're losing our brothers and sisters in this way,
8: mm-hmm.
9: But we have to try and make the law take its course.
8: But even breaking news, you know, last evening.
9: God.
8: With what was happening in Halfway Tree, and that young man from Jamaica College.
9: I couldn't believe when I heard it in a day. That literally they surrounded the young man.
8: Yeah.
9: And did that to him.
8: Yeah. But Johnny, you and I were just talking about it on Monday. And about the levels of aggression in our young people. We were just talking about it.
9: Yeah.
8: But they're young people. Do they know how to respond to their level of aggression? No, not unless we help them.
9: Yeah.
8: Not unless we help them. So we really have to have some serious programs now that are going to help our young people in terms of conflict resolution, in terms of dealing with their high levels of aggression, and also to determine where is it coming from.
9: Where's the village, Dahlia? I was listening to Busta Rhymes.
8: Okay.
9: Respond on stage. Buju Banton was on stage with him in the foreground, in the background. And he was talking about how he grew up. And he mentioned that, yes, I was born in Brooklyn, Flatbush.
8: Mm-hmm.
9: But him say I never born in the inner city and poverty without supervision. He said, big up to my parents, my Jamaican parents, who were hardworking people, who were disciplined people, who made sure that they passed that discipline on to him.
8: Mm-hmm.
9: He also credited the village.
8: Mm-hmm.
9: And that village, if you know anything about those areas, is filled with West Indian people and people from a certain area, people from a certain demographic.
8: Yes.
9: And he was saying that village made him literally into the person he is today.
8: Correct.
9: Somebody who is who respects other people,
8: mm-hmm.
9: who works hard, who know themselves, rooted, mm-hmm. and understands that there's a time and a place for everything.
8: Yeah.
9: I find daily that we have a generation being grown here. Mm-hmm. Without that level of village, the community,
8: mm-hmm.
9: without even in their own homes, people with a moral compass.
8: Mm-hmm.
9: And it is a really serious situation we're heading into. Because this generation, they're lacking feeling, they're lacking empathy. They don't have any feeling.
8: It's also a lot of peer pressure.
9: Yes.
8: Because there is a student who has faced a similar situation,
9: mm-hmm.
8: and the father is saying, listen, when he's at home and in the community, well behaved, well respected, me no know what when him get to school.
9: Mm-hmm.
8: Not denying that he there is an issue, because he's saying the school, he was at a previous school and got himself involved in a gang.
9: Yeah.
8: At the school, was expelled, and then is now at another school. And has been in several disputes since, so he feels it is going back to
9: mm-hmm.
8: This gang thing carrying over from the previous school or maybe another school.
9: Right.
8: Now, I go back to the guest that we had last week, Daniel, that was talking about being in a gang
9: mm-hmm.
8: at his school, being expelled mm-hmm. in 8th grade
9: yes.
8: because of the gang, but then looking around in his community and saying, off away. A walk street cause half away have been expelled.
9: Right.
8: And this can't be my life.
9: Cannot and be so what the future
8: he,
9: is, yeah.
8: He got himself into another institution using football skills and is now and graduated Dean's List from the Michael University College.
9: Look at that.
8: And I'm saying that to say, what are the plans not just for the children who are heading that way? You have some who have already gone this path, you know.
9: Yes.
8: School expelled them. They've been in gangs. What is the redemption for them? What is the redemptive program for them? Because this young man here could have been one of the statistics on the street.
9: But just like he found himself, he took himself. He decided right. to make a move earlier.
8: Right.
9: Everybody else can make the same decision.
8: Yeah.
9: And listen, we live in a country that, yes, we have a lot of work to do mm-hmm. on our education system and all of that. And you can point to a lot of issues, but we certainly have opportunities here too.
8: Mm-hmm.
9: And the Heart Trust NTA, mm-hmm. and I will continue to beat that drum, is one of those institutions that we are not using up enough.
8: Mm-hmm.
9: We are not accessing all that we can from heart enough.
8: Mm-hmm.
9: A lot of our young people, especially our young men, and I'm talking to the young men, if you are living in the house with a young man today who is finished with high school and is now needing to do something, skill, skill, skill, skill, skill. We keep looking down at skills training in this country. And that's to our detriment, Dahlia.
8: Mm-hmm.
9: A skill is perhaps the most valuable thing you can give to yourself.
8: Mm-hmm.
9: You can take it anywhere.
8: So I think, because even hearing him speak, you know, and I'm thinking, okay, when a child is expelled, where it go from there?
9: Yeah.
8: So is there a program that understands that this child needs a little bit more attention, maybe a little bit more exposure to discipline?
9: Right.
8: And in that program, as you have said, Johnny, it connects to a heart training thing.
9: Yeah.
8: So they learn a skill. And then, because him say, when he graduated from KT, I must say three subjects he did have.

0: Right.
1: And him going to do a little security work. Mm-hmm. And make that go on to tell him can go to university and then him do him have to do. And I feel like we've lost a lot of our children to that.
0: Yeah.
1: There's just no guidance. And we could have beat we head upon the wall and say, it needs to be at home. It needs to be at home. In their home. Some don't have it at home. Some have it and ignore it. Some don't have it at home. But also, gangs in schools. What are we doing to dismantle gangs in schools?
0: How you get there? How you
1: get there? Too much know about gangs in schools.
0: But okay, gangs in schools. I mean, listen, I don't want to sound naive, right? Okay, so a group of guys decide to there are a gang in a school.
1: Yeah.
0: But the minute you start seeing as a principal or a school administration that the trouble is coming from this particular group of boys,
1: mm-hmm.
0: you nip it in the bud. You go to the root and the heart of the problem and you remove who you have to remove, or you're calling police, or you have to. But I'm saying, don't allow it to fester. Don't allow the gang to become such a notoriety among the rest
1: and
0: of the school population.
1: Don't just say it's just kids acting up.
0: No, it's not.
1: It's not.
0: Deal with it.
1: The Jamaica Constabulary Force has a support system for schools,
0: right,
1: where they assign officers, support officers to schools. So the school them will have gang. Maybe them need one or two, but

0: Okay, it's one of our most notoriously alleged gang leaders was part of a gang system
1: from high school.
0: Got expelled.
1: Have to be root. We have to root these things out. Yeah.
0: But still was able to gather that, use his leadership. I mean, so somebody say, hey, leadership is a skill, you know. And if you find a young man or a young girl that is able to mobilize others and indoctrinate them into a way of thinking and behaving, can you imagine if you shift that person's perspective on life and get them to indoctrinate people in a positive way?
1: World beater.
0: World beater.
1: World beater.
0: World beater.
1: There's a lot. There's a lot to do. And I'm encouraging us to focus on our boys, because the man that need help daily, I tell her that.
0: Yeah.
1: And listen, men are not attracted to. I find that these days, you know, we talk about attention span.
0: Mm-hmm.
1: And I was talking to my daughter recently, and she was saying that, you know, she's doing some, she's trying to finish, right, some courses going on there at UTEC. And one of the, she mentioned something, and I said, but you did that already. And she was like, yeah, we did it already. I'm going to do it again. And I was saying to her, boy, boys are so, like, I can understand why it's so, and I was just saying a point that she was saying that the class is dwindling down, right? Some people are not coming to class.
0: Yeah.
1: And I said to her, I bet that some of the boys not coming. And she said, yeah, some of the boys. I said, because sometimes we need to engage our men differently.
0: Mm-hmm.
1: Because you put a man in a situation where you feel like this is stimulating to him. It's not going to go. Mm-hmm. Like, daily, we're just not going to turn up.
0: Mm-hmm.
1: You put a man in a situation where he has to solve a problem. Mm-hmm. Like, he has to solve the problem today. We're on it. Because that's part of what's in our natural DNA, you know, is to solve a problem. We want to solve the problem. But if we're there just regurgitating the material and we're not solving a problem, it for men in particular, it will get bored.
0: We also have to be careful how we, and I see the teacher in Port Antonio, says what she tried has, you know, given her better results for the boys.
1: Yeah.
0: We have to be careful too how sometimes we reinforce that, oh, the girls are brighter than the boys, you know, because it made the student kind of, why would I answer that question, you know, but...
1: It's not about applying yourself.
0: And we must allow students to shine in their own way. And everybody are going to be as articulate as somebody else. But in their own way, if they are able to engage with the principles and the theories and explain themselves in their own way, then, I had a class and I said to someone, one of the most interesting discussions, and it was a communications class that we had, was the difference in music, and this is how they termed it, between Black Cartel and Brown Cartel. And I was saying to a group of teachers to listen to them, articulate them, understanding of the lyrics and the shift in social consciousness and whatever. I said, if you just listen to them, them know them at talk about, but just allow them, because some people would have said, I don't want to talk about that in the class, or would not even be able to understand what them say, Black Cartel versus Brown Cartel,
1: right,
0: what they mean. So sometimes we have to meet them where they are in their learning, and they will amaze us.
1: Love that.
0: They will amaze us.
1: Listen, again, we have issues enough, people, but it's all right. We can solve it. You know, we can solve it. There's a lot that we're going through, people, but trust me, stay positive. I'm always on the positive side, Dale. The glass is always half full for me, you know.
0: Yeah, man.
1: I'm keeping it that way. 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
2: So you can just put it away and listen to some music. Yeah. 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
3: Love it.
2: Big up the Two Life family. We see the birthdays coming in, guys.
3: Them keep are flourish.
2: Yes, man.
3: Keep flourish.
2: Sending them in. I'm telling you.
3: Johnny, I guess some music till birthday.
2: Of course.

0: It's time to wish some folks a very happy birthday. We're going to start with Nicolette McCleary. She's one of our sales representatives here. Alegrina, hey Nicolette, how are you? A very happy birthday to you. Also celebrating a birthday, Cluen Reed, videographer and director. Hi, Cluen. Cluen Reed. All right. And reporter, producer, Nakinski Robinson is celebrating her birthday. Hey, lady. Happy birthday to you, the one and only Nakinski, man.
1: I like her name, you know, Nakinski Robinson.
0: Nakinski. Johnny, I told me listen to her when she read all the while. That's how I get it right. Nakinski Robinson. Clover Moore's birthday is today.
1: Hey, hey, Clover.
0: Hey.
1: Happy birthday, sis.
0: Happy birthday to you, Clover. You know we love you. Hope you're having a great one. All right, who is Dwayne Cunningham is celebrating his birthday today as well. Hey, Dwayne. Long time I don't see you. I'm a one-time brother, you know. Always my brother. Happy birthday to you. Hope you're having a great one. Nicole Dennis Ben, celebrated Jamaican author, celebrating her birthday today as well. Happy birthday to you. You know who else is celebrating their birthday? Shanti B.
1: Shanti B.
0: Belinda.
1: Belinda. I'm going to link up right now.
0: Yes. And the man, Archibald Gordon, started celebrating on his birthday yesterday, but I realize it's a week-long thing.
1: Okay.
0: So, Archie, happy birth week to you, sir. Let me go to the WhatsApp now and say one more thing before the happy birthdays. Mrs. Vanessa Bins from Fairfield, Irwin in Montego Bay. She celebrated 81 years yesterday. Many, many more to you, ma'am, as God continues to bless you. It's coming from the Robinsons. Happy birthday, Auntie. Happy birthday to you. Happy birthday to my firstborn son, Theon Sims. He's celebrating today, and it's coming from Mom Marva, Dad Toussaint,

0: Nice. It's coming from your son, Mr. Smith. They call him Brother Chin. And your daughter, Mrs. Clarimore Edwards, a.k.a. Sister Joy. And, of course, from Robert Green, who's always locked into the big 94. 101. What a innings, Miss Melva.
1: Excellent innings.
0: Yes. Bless you. Shanique Morris is celebrating her birthday today. This one's coming from Hilma, Tashe, and Nyla. They love you endlessly. A very happy birthday to you. Birthday shout out to my husband and to my daughter, Henry and Henrika Thompson. They're both out of St. James, coming from wife and mother Paula, children and granddaughter, sister Vicky, also the Montego Bay Church of Christ family. All right, this one is coming from... Me soon telling about that message I want me see for Johnny.
1: Oh, yeah, say.
0: Good afternoon, Johnny and Dahlia. Please send happy 39th birthday greetings to Latoya Clark of Fairview in Spanish Town, coming from Stefan and her entire family. My nephew, Jaden Wright, cousin Terrain Wright, and friend Kimisha Halliburton, a.k.a. Kim, are all celebrating today, coming from the original greetings girl, Melisha, a.k.a. Porridge. Tanya Thompson of Lot 12 Chudley Housing Scheme, Christiana, and a teacher at Moravia Primary School. Happy birthday to you from your mom, your sister, your brother, Tizania, Deandra, Jamiel, Fiona, and your daughter, Anna Kay. Birthday greetings to Joyce Medgley, a.k.a. Handsome, from Waterford, from her counselor, Dr. Fenley Douglas, and the executive members from the Waterford Division. Also, Sharon Brown and Shireen McKnight, a.k.a. Senge, from their husband, children, and their church family, from the Hope Temple PCG Trinity in Waterford, especially the Outreach People's Care Ministry. Happy birthday to my handsome brother, Desmond Lennon. Heaven's blessings to you on your special day with lots of love and laughter. He's over there in New York, and it's coming from Sister Jacqueline Lennon and from Lorna, Joy, Lynn, Brother Robert, Leroy, Invaluable, Mark Lee, Sons, Ventura, and Morris, other relatives and friends. Enjoy your day, Brother Desmond. A very happy birthday to you. A big shout out to my daughter, Wasimi Campbell, from Ghetto Lane, Old Harbor Bay, from Mother Angela Douglas, also from Ghetto Lane. All right, good afternoon, 2 Live crew. Please send happy birthday greetings to my son, Jordan Hales. He celebrated his birthday on the 15th. It's coming from Mother Anne-Marie Hales. Good afternoon to my best friends, Jody Kay Indira and Rochelle from Marvin Fraser in Burnt Savannah. Marvin, is them birthday? Are you just a big up your best friend, them? If I know them birthday, I get to it. Don't want to slip through. Big up your friend, them, yes? Happy birthday greetings to our technology guru, Sergeant Kemar Lemonius of the Quality Assurance Directorate at iProbe, celebrating his special day today. We say one Lemonius on the app. Greetings from your ferociously loving quad family at iProbe. Enjoy your day. Happy, should I still go? I see a little eat what I'm going through. Happy first birthday to my daughter. And she is Zaira Robinson. And it's coming from your loving mom, Shireen, Teach, Dad Zico, Sister Zanaya, Grandma Sharon, and your friend, Mama Claudette from Seven West, Greater Portmore, who I spoke to the other day, by the way, on the phone. Big up, Mama Claudette. It was good to hear your voice. Birthday greetings to my wash belly, Narique Reynolds, a.k.a. The Nurse Girl, or Chris Ann. She's celebrating today. Wishing her an abundance of blessings. Love you, my child. So very proud of you. From Mom Beulah, brothers, sisters, nephews, and son RJ. All right, good afternoon. Please say happy birthday to Charmaine White and Lurline White from Beverly in Florida. And happy birthday to Leodis Douglas. Have a blessed day, coming from Jackie Dennis. Birthday greetings to Dalris Clark over there in Port Antonio. That one's coming from Celine. Birthday greetings to Christopher Knight of St. Mary the Virgin Church and the Brotherhood of St. Andrew, coming from the BSA, and from Joy Green of Brantford in Canada. This one is a happy birthday to my goddaughter, Torian Howell. She's a grade 9 student of St. Mary's College. Her birthday was yesterday. So all of these greetings.

0: are going to be coming from Dexter. For today, happy birthday to cousins Sharifa Dawkins of Crary Road in Above Rocks and Creighton Dabney of Harkness Hall. And Errol Sadler celebrating his birthday. Bunga Herman is celebrating his birthday today. Saw him at the park last week. Boy, I tell you, blessings to your legend. Good to see you.
1: Icon, legend. And yeah. A real, real supporter of the culture.
0: He is.
1: You know what I mean? He's a walking, literally a walking representation of the culture. So, Bongo. Bless up yourself, King.
0: Yes. this one is going to Lady Hazel Kansius. She's celebrating her 91st birthday today. She's in Bryce, Christiana. Wow. Wishing her endless love and all the good gifts he has to offer. Grandma, love you loads. Coming from your caregiver, Jillian in Strawn, Christiana. Enjoy your day. And good afternoon, Miss Daly and Johnny. Help me send birthday greetings to a wonderful church mother. I'm glad I got to do it. She's 105 years old. Her birthday was yesterday. Aunt Arabella Reed of Independence City, Portmore. Hey, coming from your church family and relatives, 105, love it. My bestie, Sesford Campbell, is 70 today. More health and strength coming from Marcia in Plum Lane. And this one's happy birthday to George from Orlando. Hey, George, Two Life Family, you know, happy birthday to you. Happy birthday to you. Who else may I wish happy birthday? Mr. Christopher Knight and Sydney Greaves, coming from the Brotherhood of St. Mary the Virgin Church family. Happy birthday greetings to Reverend Leroy Sterling, who will celebrate his 86th birthday on the 17th, coming from his adopted daughter, Babette. All right, that's all we have time for today, folks. No, Johnny, my office said this. Happy 93rd birthday to Mrs. Shanetta Spence. When you live so long, may I have to break the rules for you now.
1: No problem.
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13: Hi, good afternoon. I'm doing well. Thank you so much for having me today.
12: All right. So today we're talking about, you know, the role of diagnostic imaging in prostate cancer detection and management. It's still September, which means it's still Prostate Cancer Awareness Month. And why should men, first of all, Kiwi, be concerned about prostate cancer?
13: All right, great question. So prostate cancer is one of the most common cancers affecting men over 50 years old. Mm-hmm. And it's important for men to understand that prostate cancer doesn't always cause symptoms in its early stages. Some prostate cancers grow slowly, while others can be more aggressive. That's why men shouldn't wait until they have symptoms before talking with their healthcare provider. Early detection and appropriate assessment give doctors a better opportunity to understand what is happening and determine the most appropriate next steps.
12: So when a doctor suspects that a man may have a prostate problem, where does diagnostic imaging come in?
13: All right, so the process usually begins with a clinical assessment. Depending on the individual patient, this may include a simple PSA blood test or a physical DRE digital rectal exam. Images then provides doctors with additional information about the prostate and surrounding structures. Ultrasound is one of the imaging techniques that can be used to evaluate the prostate, including assessing its size and looking for abnormalities. Ultrasound can also help guide a biopsy, allowing tissue samples to be collected for laboratory examination. Mm-hmm. It is important to emphasize, though, that imaging by itself does not confirm prostate cancer. A definitive diagnosis may require a biopsy and examination of the tissue by a pathologist.
12: All right, so what about MRI? Many people are now hearing more about prostate MRI, particularly multiparametric MRI. How does MRI differ from ultrasound, and how can it help?
13: Okay, great. MRI provides very detailed images of the prostate and can help identify areas that may be suspicious for clinically significant prostate cancer. Now, the multiparametric MRI or MP-MRI combines different types of MRI information to give doctors a more detailed assessment. Mm-hmm. And depending on the patient's circumstances, the results can help the medical team determine whether further investigation, including a biopsy, may be appropriate. MRI can also help identify and target suspicious areas. Ultrasound and MRI therefore have different roles. The appropriate examination depends on the individual patient and the clinical question the doctor is trying to answer.
12: All right. So apart from that, we want to know, can imaging tell if cancer has spread? Huh? So once prostate cancer has been diagnosed, can imaging help doctors determine whether the cancer has spread?
13: Yes, man. Imaging can play an important role in staging prostate cancer, that is, helping doctors understand the extent of the disease. In more advanced prostate cancer, the disease can spread beyond the prostate, including the bones. And depending on the patient's circumstances, doctors may request different imaging examinations to look for evidence of a spread.
12: Mm-hmm.
13: Imaging can also assist with treatment planning and in some situations help doctors monitor how the patient is responding to treatment. Yes.
12: All right. So, you know, they're listening. What should men do now? Finally, Kiwi, for the man listening who may have been putting off his prostate health,
13: mm-hmm.
12: what would you like him to do?
13: My message is simple. Don't put off the conversation about your prostate health. 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Men with a family history of prostate cancer or other risk factors may need to discuss screening earlier. And remember, the absence of symptoms doesn't necessarily mean there is no problem. If your doctor recommends further investigation or diagnostic imaging, follow through. 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
12: All right, so we're encouraging men. Have conversations, man, with your fathers, with your brothers, your sons, your friends, your colleagues, everyone. Just have that conversation. All right, so Kiwi Maynard, radiographer with Alliance International Limited. 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
13: Thank you so much for having me.
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7: It's Relationship Wednesdays, and we all know relationships require compromise, and it doesn't matter what kind of relationship. Yeah.
8: Mm. Some compromise going to happen.
7: It's happen. You have to make room for another person. Yes. So you probably have to sacrifice a couple of things.
8: Mm.
7: And sometimes you got to put people's needs ahead of your own.
8: Sometimes you have to do that too.
7: Yes.
8: Yes.
7: But at what point does compromise
8: feel
7: become
8: like
7: losing yourself?
8: Mm.
7: Yeah.
8: Burdensome, eh?
7: Yeah. What happens when you still love the person, when there are still good times, still memories, still reasons you want the relationship to work, but mm. somewhere along the way, you've stopped recognizing yourself in it. It's that's what I'm not like when people say, we're one. I'm not like the we're one, you know. Come and feel like we're one means me last.
8: It's interesting. I'm looking forward to this discussion,
7: yeah,
8: later. Yes.
7: Yeah, I'm not like the we're one. You complete me. I never unfinished. I don't know. Shauna K. Anderson, entrepreneur and content creator, Shauna Rebuilds, joins us. Hey, Shauna, how are you doing?
9: Hi, I'm good.
7: So your platform, for those who don't know, grew out of your own experience of realizing that somewhere along the way in your marriage, you had lost parts of yourself. How easy is it for something like that to happen in a relationship without even recognizing it at first?
9: I think it's very easy, because you don't think of it as losing yourself. You think of it as just loving the other person.
7: Mm.
9: And then, you know, you're focused on what makes this person happy, what makes them feel good. And after you make that a habit, you stop asking yourself, what makes me happy, what makes me feel good.
7: Mm-hmm.
9: And then before you know it, you just forget about yourself.
7: Mm-hmm.
9: And I'm not saying that your partner can't pour into you, that's correct, important too, but I think ultimately it's your responsibility, mm-hmm, to ensure that you pour into yourself as well.
7: Mm-hmm. That is very important. You also have to take responsibility,
9: right,
7: for yourself. So what are some of the signs that, because you're saying you realize you are losing yourself, what are some of the signs that, okay, I might be losing myself in this relationship, you know, as opposed to what I'm doing is healthy, what I'm doing is a normal compromise that's making it work?
9: Well, compromise is two persons coming together and there's a middle ground.
7: Okay.
9: And then there's sacrifice, where you're giving up something for the other person. Now, what happens is when that sacrifice becomes one-sided,
7: mm-hmm,
9: you find that you're the person who

0: is always giving up this and giving up that, and the other person isn't sacrificing as much. So for example, I love going to the beach. My partner doesn't love going to the beach. So, I say,
1: stop, go beach.
0: I love to sing. Partner doesn't like to sing. You stop singing. And then before you know it, 10, 5 years down the line, you're like,
1: I
0: used to be the girl who loved to go to the beach. I used to be the girl who loved to sing. And now you don't even remember who you are.
1: Yeah. Yeah, I eat pure vegetable corn. Janina eat meat. Yeah. One of your posts says, "But I love him," doesn't answer the question. What are the questions, though? What are the other questions that we should be asking ourselves when we're deciding whether a relationship is actually good for us?
0: Loving somebody is important. But you also have to ask yourself, who am I in this relationship? You know, how do I feel? Does my partner make room for me? You know, it's a two-way street. So you may feel like you are...
1: It's a good question, not just, but I love him or her. It's a good question is, does he love me?
0: Right. Is he making room for what I love?
1: So
0: basically he should be able to say, Shauna, you always wanted to go back to school, or Shauna, you always wanted to start a business. Remember that dream, you know, how can we work together to get that dream? And I guess you have to ask yourself, am I really putting myself aside just to support his dreams, or are my dreams
1: as valid?
0: As valid as
1: and
0: well.
1: And deserve that kind of visibility.
0: Right.
1: So, I mean, we hear we talk about choosing yourself, but you have some people, themselves alone, them choose. I don't want to go to the extreme of it where you said, all right, you can't keep pouring and say over here, so you just say, me nah, look over this. We hear a lot about choosing yourself, but it can't work if you're only prioritizing yourself. So where's the line between choosing yourself and doing the work or making the sacrifices that a healthy relationship sometimes requires?
0: Well, sacrificing is healthy to a point where, so for example, let's take the beach example again. I wanted to go to the beach this Saturday. My husband has an event and he wants me to go. Now, I can say I still love the beach. The beach is important to me. But I also want to support my husband, so I will sacrifice the beach this time around for my husband. I think where it starts getting a little unhealthy is where you say you want to sacrifice, but instead of saying I love the beach, you start saying, well, the beach is not so important, you know, it's not so beneficial, or it's a waste of time, waste of money. And then you find that the beach now becomes erased. And then you start doing that with other things, and you're realizing that you are putting your desires down for the other person, and you're idolizing their preferences over yours.
1: One key thing you've said is that the good times can make it harder to leave. You know, because if everything else is okay, you may say, all right, now I go to the beach. I don't know, nothing big that. No, I go, but I think it's every mickle making the muckle. It's the small things that are going to add up. Can a relationship contain genuinely good moments and genuine love and still not be a healthy relationship to stay in?
0: Yeah, I mean, you got in this relationship because you like the person. You had shared values, you have shared experiences, so there are going to be good times. But I think the question is not were there good times, but overall, what is the pattern? How do you feel inside the relationship? Are you fulfilled generally? And, you know, can we work this through, or is what is happening good for me if I stay?
1: Okay. I see. Sometimes it's a big thing that you hang on to, because, you know, you'll say, oh, we had a great vacation, so all right, I don't have to go to the beach because we had a great vacation. And you hold on to the vacation for a whole year,
0: right?
1: You know, because you know what, we had a great vacation, but we have to put a little bit here, a little bit there, and some consistency. There's another side to this that you speak about. Sometimes we may be part of the problem. Now, how do you honestly examine whether you may also be contributing to an unhealthy relationship dynamic?
0: That's a good question. You are part of the relationship, so you have a responsibility. And I think I think there are two sides to this.
1: Mm-hmm.
0: You need to look at yourself to find out if you are the more the obvious thing directly causing the problems. Are mm-hmm. you selfish? Are you stubborn? Are you controlling? But there's another side too that you can contribute by, maybe you're not instigating it, but you are allowing it to continue.
1: Mm-hmm.
0: So you're not speaking up for yourself, you're not setting your boundaries, you're not protecting yourself. And so while you can't take responsibility for the other person's behavior, you're mm-hmm. responsible for how you respond.
1: Boy, Shana, I hear you, but people were selfish and stubborn, they usually stop and say, you know what, I'm selfish and stubborn. I don't know if they're normal. So I find it's not easy to navigate if you're in a relationship with somebody like that. And I feel like sometimes people who are non-confrontational, confrontation, not maybe argument or whatever, will many times say, you know what, before I get into an argument about this is being selfish or this is being stubborn, I'll just give up my right and I'll just let it go. But it's not healthy for the person that's always saying, I'll let it go. No? You have to stand up for yourself. And right. and you have to believe that you're also helping the person that you're with.
0: Right.
1: Because if they tend to be selfish and stubborn, those are not good traits. So if you say to them, honey, you know, say, help them too to become a better person. And being quiet doesn't help them.
0: Right.
1: Not true.
0: Right.
1: Yeah. Right, Akeem?
2: Yes, definitely.
1: Okay. All right, if someone realizes I've lost myself in this relationship, what do you do? Does choosing yourself necessarily mean, okay, I'm going to end it because I've lost myself? Or can you find yourself again while remaining with the person who is giving you these good times?
0: I definitely think you can stay with the person. I don't think the automatic thing is leaving. It's really just taking back some autonomy over yourself. So, again, if you love to go to the beach, just say, I'm going to the beach this Saturday, you mm-hmm. know, or I'm going to start putting on makeup again or so on. Just start doing the things that you like to do. And I think the interesting part is...
1: Shana, you know, so that sounds like trouble I got there.
0: Yeah, that's what I was getting
1: because,
0: to.
1: Because she or he, we're saying him because we're ladies, but any change in movement, you know, people always say, oh, you get up and saw Gaga Beach so by yourself.
0: That's true.
1: Gaga Beach
0: true.
1: By yourself.
3: They like a fight, you know. You can't just change your routine or yeah. just like
1: that. You get up and saw Gaga Beach by yourself.
3: Right.
1: All of a sudden, you put on back makeup. Yeah. So you have to navigate that.
3: The discussion has to be had, yes.
0: Yeah. Right. And that's the interesting part as well, because while you are finding yourself or rediscovering yourself, it's important to see how does your partner react to that.
1: Mm.
0: Are they happy that you're finding yourself?
1: Mm-hmm.
0: Or... is there no conflict or resentment? And I think now you're going to have that conversation with them and with yourself to find out, why is it that this relationship only works when I am giving up myself?
1: Mm-hmm.
0: And at that point, you have to decide if you're going to stay or if you're going to leave.
1: Shana, that one, it's important, but that one, you're rough. May I tell you? Because some of your friends are going to tell you, then you're going to leave your man just because you're not going to beach. So also the value of it is important. Mm-hmm. What is the value
0: right.
1: to you?
0: Right.
1: Yeah, I think that's what compromise really comes down to. Mm-hmm. How much do I value this thing
0: right.
1: that I am giving up?
3: And that's important to share, Dahlia. Because
1: yeah.
3: if you truly value the thing,
1: yeah.
3: Then you have to present that to your partner, right? You have mm-hmm. to present that in a way to let them understand how much you value the thing. And then...
1: Yeah.
3: There must be change. Like, if the partner means you well,
1: mm-hmm.
3: the compromise from your partner would have to be engaged.
1: Correct. There's somewhere I wanted to go a long time. Nobody I'm dating at the moment. And I said I wanted to go do this thing. And the person said, well, I can't take you. And I said, okay. And so I went. And the conversation that came... So I'm there talking about it was so good. And the conversation that came after that was... So you didn't understand when I said, I can't take you. It meant that you don't go. If I can't take you, you don't go.
3: Oh, yeah, say. That's why you're the person not together.
1: I miss if you can't take me enough to go. I said, that don't make no sense to me.
3: Are your daddy?
1: Because, what? I was like, what?
3: No, man.
1: No, that don't make sense to me. If I can't take you, you can't go. So that was not...
3: You had to leave the Gestapo. You couldn't...
1: But as you said, good times is somebody everywhere else I needed to go. Oh, yeah, I'll take you. Oh, yeah, I'll do this. But it is that, listen, if I don't take you, you can't go. And me, I said, no.

0: That can go so. Listen, people, we have to sit down and have conversations. As Shauna Kay is saying, we have to value the things that are important to us. Have the conversation. May I always talk about the conversation? We don't want to have a conversation because sometimes we don't want to hear what the person is going to tell we. Mm-mm. But we have to have the conversation. Thank you, Shauna Kay. How do we find you online?
1: You can follow me on Instagram at Shauna Rebuilds.
0: Shauna K. Anderson, entrepreneur and content creator. 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Me no know, people. Can you have a friend your partner doesn't particularly like and you still maintain that friendship? me tell you, we soon come back.
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5: 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The Two Live crew on the...

0: You know, that discussion is so appropriate on a Wednesday. I'm telling you, folks, you have the discussion with your partner about everything. Don't leave anything on the table.
1: Don't leave anything on the table.
0: Yeah. Talk.
1: Listen, and I tell you, sometimes you're afraid to get the answer, but the answer is important.
0: Mm-hmm.
1: Because guess what? You get the answer, and then you can talk it out some more and get to where you need to go.
0: Yes.
1: If you talk it out some more and it now go which part it needs to go, it's important that you know that as well.
0: Absolutely.
1: But I feel like if you have the conversation, at least give the person the benefit of the doubt.
0: Yeah.
1: To express what they feel as well. Because some of them say, I'm not about to ask him. Because I know what I'm going to say. You don't know what I'm going to say.
0: To thine own self be true. Mm. I find that if you approach these conversations like that, I'm going to be as truthful and as open as I possibly can.
1: Mm-hmm.
0: And I'm going to express myself respectfully. That is important, right? You're respecting your partner. You're also respecting the fact that she has her own opinion. She's her own person.
1: Mm-hmm.
0: So I love what Opal D is saying here on the WhatsApp line, Dahlia. She says, we will respect each other. However, I will not dictate who can be your friends, mm-hmm. and you will not dictate who can be mine.
1: Mm-hmm.
0: Right? Because, yeah, there are people that can be in your circle that your partner might not like for whatever reason,
1: yeah.
0: but it doesn't mean that person cannot be in your

0: your circle. It's your relationship mm-hmm. with that friend.
1: I think what it should be, though, is what are the boundaries?
0: Right.
1: Because if you and I share a home
0: mm-hmm.
1: and you're not comfortable with my friend,
0: right.
1: Me not like, me not, me either not gonna bring the friend there
0: to the home
1: when
0: right.
1: you when you are there
0: mm-hmm.
1: or at all because yeah. we share the space, a right. your space too. If I'm bringing them, I'm gonna say to you, you know, my friend, I come check me this evening, but give them opportunity to say, well, me not gonna there.
0: Yeah,
1: I'm gonna take come.
0: And I respect that because mm-hmm. you share a home. It's different mm-hmm. when you don't share a space.
1: Mm-hmm.
0: But if you share a home, then you have to respect the fact that this person, 50% potential,
1: is their home as well.
0: Yeah, is their
1: and
0: home
1: they have
0: as well.
1: A say.
0: Right.
1: And you also have to have that discussion. I'm gonna tell you, sometimes if your friend is your friend too. Sometimes a friend for bill too.
0: Yes.
1: Because you have some friend in a man. My gosh. You have to say, listen, it's her people. It's him wife, it's mm-hmm. him girlfriend.
0: Mm-hmm.
1: You might not like them, but brother.
0: You have some friend who's been with you from your young, right?
1: Yeah.
0: Basic school and so on.
1: Yeah.
0: And they feel so entitled to be in your yeah. life and that this thing is a umbilical cord.
1: Or when you are compromised, them not compromised.
0: No, sir.
1: What do you mean him not like garbage, so you're not garbage? Girl.
0: Garbage. But me and your garbage.
1: Me and your garbage.
0: And I encourage it, you know.
1: Yeah.
0: I said, buy two to me, buy you. Buy two,
1: yes.
0: please.
1: A bikini, yeah, weird.
0: Bikini.
1: Him can't stop you. And then you go to the beach and you say, come here, take picture, make mm-hmm. him see you're there, beach.
0: Mm-hmm.
1: So you have some friend with a curse in Isle, man.
0: Oh, gosh, man. That's a life fire.
1: A curse in Isle, a curse in Isle. Yeah.
0: Oh, gosh.
1: So you gotta know,
0: I have to be careful. Desreen, good afternoon. She says, Johnny, I have a question. What about a partner who makes a big fuss when you try to stay connected with your mother and sibling? Mother and
1: red
0: siblings.
1: Flag, red flag.
0: Darling, me gone like gone red like the wind.
1: Flag, red flag.
0: Me come like dry leaf in a wind, darling. Mm-mm. Me blow it gone long
1: that
0: time.
1: That is a red
0: partner
1: flag.
0: Partner, tell me so me can't be in touch with my family.
1: Enid
0: mother and siblings.
1: Enid Aris.
0: Eh? No, sir.
1: Johnny, I would have loved to see the gentleman.
0: Look here, I'm going to state this though. I'm going to state this though, right? Because not every family is functional, right? My family is one of the families where sometimes you will have people who don't talk to people for months. But yeah. don't try to tell them. Not get involved, not try to come in. Insist. They will tell you the most things. Right? Just leave it alone. Because eventually, they are going to bond, come back together. Trust me.
1: Me would have liked to see my family? The gentleman.
0: Mm?
1: When me love so, we could have tell me, say.
0: Yes. And it's a two-way thing, you know. Desreen.
1: It's
0: a
1: two-way thing. Disconnect from Enid.
0: Because Desreen, none of my family members can tell me, say. Me nothing talk to whom I want to talk to either. They can talk to me and give me advice and so on. But you cannot tell me. No, yeah.
1: Disconnect from
0: Enid. Cut out people for that already, Desreen.
1: Disconnect from Enid.
0: Miss Enid? No, man. Miss Enid would have never tell you, say.
1: No,
0: first of all, nobody
1: if
0: can
1: somebody
0: tell
1: somebody tell me.
0: Miss Enid?
1: I'm going to call my sister then. I was like, when you come here, I'm giving you a joke.
0: First of all, but I said, look here. You're not going to make me miss the gungo piece. It can't.
1: What happens when you come here. I'm calling a group call. I'm telling you this. That man, I said.
0: Yeah.
1: No.
0: Less

0: back together again.
1: Me fi tell you.
0: And you know, pretty boy. You.
1: In fact, as the conversation done, you go share two opinion. Another wrong opinion. And then say, I saw, you know, them man, them say, I saw Johnny D thing.
0: Mm-hmm.
1: As the conversation, them call him sister.
0: Come, when me not talk to my husband. She said, so I talk to my husband said, I'm going to cut you off.
1: Yeah.
0: And then said, my husband said, I'm going to cut you off.
1: I said, eh?
0: And then by tomorrow, I'll go up and it's still left in the fear brain.
1: Oh. So your husband needs to have got me.
0: So Johnny want me to date for hungry. And that Johnny I'm going with.
1: Look at
0: me. Listen. Don't be the weapon that farm against your own self. May I tell
1: that's
0: you
1: the best advice. Sometimes just listen. just listen. Just be a soundboard.
0: Yeah.
1: Just then talk.
0: Mm. And also find out why. If your spouse is so averse to you having a relationship with this person,
1: yeah.
0: Find out why.
1: Find out why.
0: There must be a reason
1: yes.
0: why. You know.
1: And sometimes there's history that you don't know about. You know, sometimes it's something that your friend may have seen that you didn't see.
0: Mm. Or something your friend may have done.
1: Like, exactly.
0: Ask them.
1: Find out. Well, ask them. Yeah.
0: So you really, you know, I see you really, really don't like it. Yeah.
1: What is the reason?
0: What's the reason?
1: Tell me the reason why you don't like this person.
0: Mm-hmm.
1: You know? Yeah. And you the answer might just be interesting.
0: Yeah.
1: Yeah, and so might just be so enlightening. You say, okay, that's why.
0: Mm.
1: Yes.
0: Or you might just laugh and say, I did not that. Come on, honey.
1: Serious.
0: So, yeah, but listen, though. Listening is important because sometimes I will hear people say, you know, your significant other will express an opinion and say, I don't really like this friend, you know.
1: Mm-hmm.
0: And you rubbish it. Lord, whatever. Don't ever rubbish it.
1: Right.
0: Listen to what it is and talk it through. Communication is important.
1: That's the key right there. That's the answer for everything. You know? Good, proper communication is the answer.
0: Mm-hmm. Mm-hmm.
1: Yep. Don't be a piano in the dark.
0: Right. Not a piano in the dark.
1: Don't do that.
0: It's Wednesday. I can take Wednesday before we could have asked him. Here, Jillian, red light, pepper light.

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Jillian with this song. And a big up our friends from Sagicor General. 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

Listen, friends, you have to be more encouraging. One of our listeners saying good evening. Some friends are so discouraging. When I met my partner, my friend told me to come leave him. And we're still together after 35 years and married for 32. Dile, I say, leave, just listen. Just listen up.

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12: Happy Wednesday to you all, and welcome back to the Credit Union Vibes, the show where your money meets your goals. I'm your host, Katrina, aka Kat. Imagine working your entire life for a single phone call that changes everything. That is exactly what happened to Janoia Robinson with a stunning 3.98 GPA. Of course, clock that. Janaya has always been a brilliant student, but behind those straight A's lies a story of profound generational sacrifice. For as long as she can remember, Janoia and her mother faced a brutal uphill battle against financial hardship, working as a team just to keep her university dreams alive. That collective struggle officially turned into a celebration recently when she received the Credit Union

0: the moment she told her mom the good news and what career she is pursuing. Congratulations, Janoy, and welcome to the Credit Union Vibes.
1: Thank you for having me today.
0: Let's start at the beginning, Janoy. Tell us about some of the challenges you faced as you embarked on the journey to achieving university education.
1: Well, I have been experiencing financial difficulty as early as my basic school years. And moving along to primary school, I remember my mother not being able to buy me the textbook. What I had to do was at school, we would have to group up and I would copy the words from the book and I would just study my notes. I was able to attend my primary school graduation, where I graduated as the top female student and top mathematics student. Moving along to high school, the struggle continued. There were days in fourth and fifth form where I knew she did not have the money and I did not want any additional burden on my mother, so I would pick the days where I wanted to attend school. The most challenging subject for me was additional mathematics, and so I would ensure that I attend school on the days that I had ADMA. On the days that I had business subjects, I wasn't too worried because I had the rental books from the school. And I've always been able to read my notes and teach myself. Starting university was always a dream. I knew I always had the grades, but the grades alone is not enough. Money is needed to start university. I did not do upper six. I took a year and I worked at a store to get some money to begin. Pay my miscellaneous fees and my starting fees, and I was just able, with what I had saved, I was able to cover my miscellaneous fees, my commitment fees, and my lunch money for the first semester in school. Because I did not do upper six, I could not apply for any scholarship as I was a part-time student, so that was completely ruled out. So okay. My only hope was the student loan, and for this year, what I did was I want to complete school, and my biggest goal has always been to finish school as soon as possible. And so I did courses in the summer just so that I could switch over to full-time, and that would have allowed me to be eligible to apply for scholarships. And so every scholarship that I saw, I would read and check if I was eligible to apply. And that's how I found the Melbourne Courage Scholarship. And I applied. When I had gotten the email that I was shortlisted, I was excited as well as nervous. I saw my mother, and she was also excited. And I started praying, hoping that I would do well and get the scholarship. I did have a feeling that I would get it, but there was obviously some doubt. When I received the money, I was so happy and relieved. And my mother also was happy.
0: Wow. A touching story, Janoy, a story of resilience. All right, well said. And once again, congratulations on behalf of the Credit Unions of Jamaica and the over 1 million members who continue to change lives every single day. The story of Janoy Robinson. Very soon, she will be Dr. Janoy Robinson. My guest on the show today, Janoy Robinson, the other winner of the two Credit Unions of Jamaica scholarships for 2026. We interviewed another winner, Tyra Hamill, last week. 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I'm your host, Katrina. Join me next week, same time, same place, for the Credit Union Vibes. And remember, join a Credit Union today.
2: Thank you so much, Shaquette, and big ups to Janoy. She'll be calling her Dr. Janoy Robinson. That is a big, big, big one right there. The music continues. Our next break is at 3:30. How about this one for you? Good afternoon to Mr. Phillips, Mr. Patrick Phillips, locked in. He was presenting a very interesting scenario, saying that sometimes you have

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2: 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They care, they

0: serve, they deliver. Now let's hear Dr. Jackie.
1: Good afternoon, listeners. Good afternoon, Johnny.
0: Hey, good afternoon. How you doing?
1: I am fine.
0: Good to see you.
1: Good to see you also.
0: Yes.
1: Welcome, everyone, to the show, Powering Your Health. So coming up in today's program, we will be discussing fainting.
0: Fainting.
1: You know, I have some questions for the listeners. So I'm posing some questions here. Have you ever fainted? And what was happening right before it happened? Did you get checked by a doctor afterward? Has fainting happened to you more than once? Let us say, do stressful moments ever make you feel lightheaded or close to fainting?
0: Mm-hmm.
1: Another one now is, do you ever feel dizzy when you stand up too fast? I'm not sure. And have you ever helped someone who fainted? What did you do?
0: I like those questions, Dr. Jackie. Yeah. Please pose them again because we want the response from our WhatsApp family, 553-5908. So respond to any of these questions if they relate to you.
1: Yeah, I'm going to pose them again now.
0: Please pose them again right now.
1: Okay. So have you ever helped someone who fainted? What did you do? Did you just say, scream, Lord of mercy, help me? That works. Do stressful moments ever make you feel lightheaded or close to fainting? Do you ever feel dizzy when you stand up too fast? Has fainting happened to you more than once? Have you ever fainted? Yeah, that should have come before. Have you ever fainted? And what was happening right before you fainted? And did you get checked up by a doctor afterwards? So, you know, in terms of looking at fainting, we always want to know what causes fainting. So, fainting happens when you lose consciousness for a short amount of time because your brain isn't getting enough oxygen. So, the medical term for fainting is syncope, S-Y-N-C-O-P-E. So, you can feel, let us say, lightheadedness, dizzy, weak, nauseous sometimes, you know, right before you faint. And some persons become aware that noises are fading away and they describe the sensation as blacking out or whiting out. A full recovery usually takes a few minutes. Now, if there's no underlying medical condition causing you to faint, you may not need any treatment. You know, I kind of stretching out things here because, I mean, when you hear the different causes of fainting, you realize that, you know, although it might just happen to me once, I may need to go get my doctor to check me out. So fainting can be a symptom of one or more possibly serious health problems. Some causes we know are harmless. Others can cause death. So let us look at the causes of fainting. So it can be triggered by several factors, including fear or some emotional trauma.
0: Right.
1: Severe pain. Now, there's this condition called, spelling bee time, Johnny, orthostatic hypotension.
0: All right.
1: O-R-T-H-O-S-T-A-T-I-C, hypotension. So the hypo would mean that the blood pressure would drop.
0: See, because it sounds like something that go up, because it's from hypo.
1: No, hyper
0: is up.
1: And hypo,
0: but hypo is low. Excellent.
1: That is medical.
0: So that's hypotension.
1: Yes.
0: All right.
1: Yeah, so as it says, it means a quick drop in the blood pressure. So people sometimes can feel lightheaded after standing up too quickly. Due to a quick drop in blood pressure. But there are some causes of orthostatic hypotension. Some medications, for example, those often used in the treatment of high blood pressure. If you take too much of the medication, your blood pressure sometimes can drop too low.
0: Right.
1: All right. So also some causes of orthostatic hypotension in terms of medication could include some heart medication. That doesn't mean you must stop it, you know. You know, you need to get checked out.
0: So go back to your doctor and probably he will recommend something else.
1: A drop in your blood pressure right after eating. And there are some conditions of the brain or nervous system, including strokes or narrowing of the blood vessels in the brain.

0: or this source of the blood, you know, to the brain.
1: You know, right, that's the passage.
0: The passage, yeah.
1: Right.
0: You can cause fainting. If you bleed a lot of blood, yes. Mm. Low blood sugar, whether due to diabetes or let us say...
1: I just want to go back to what you just said. If you bleed a lot of blood, so it could happen to a woman who is experiencing a menses.
0: Yeah, heavy periods.
1: Right.
0: Heavy periods, that can cause it. Or if you bleed for whatever reason.
1: Right.
0: Because there are a number of reasons for people to bleed heavily.
1: Mm.
0: So it's not everyone who is bleeding heavily who will faint.
1: Right.
0: And it's going to be dependent on the individual and what we call in medicine your compensatory mechanisms.
1: Mm.
0: You know, but it can happen. Hyperventilation. Don't know if this ever happens to you. This rapid breathing and deep breathing usually caused by anxiety or panic. Now, this overbreathing may leave you feeling breathless. So when you breathe, you inhale oxygen and you exhale carbon dioxide. Now, excessive breathing may lead to low levels of carbon dioxide in your blood, which causes many of the symptoms that you experience when you hyperventilate. So the point here is that can cause the orthostatic hypotension, which can lead to the fainting.
1: So question for you, Doc. Mm-hmm. I remember, for instance, playing, I remember running.
0: Yes.
1: There was an activity, I remember running, it was something sporty I was doing. And I did feel fainty. That's how it felt to me. I felt dizzy. I knew I was breathing heavily because of the activity that, you know, I was running. And I had to sit down for a while for things to settle.
0: Yes.
1: Does that sound like, I don't know?
0: Well, you know, I would need to know more about what was happening to you at that particular time.
1: Mm-hmm.
0: But it could be that because you were overexerting yourself,
1: right.
0: You could be dehydrated, which is another cause of fainting,
1: right,
0: or that sensation that you're going to faint, you know, that near syncope. It could have been, let us say, you were physically exerting yourself.
1: Yes, I was running.
0: Let us say it was hot.
1: Well, it was downtown Kingston. You can't get no hotter than downtown
0: Kingston. Well, you know, things like that. So dehydration, oh, this is a biggie, you know.
1: Mm-hmm.
0: So as a person ages, so that doesn't mean it can't happen to any little person.
1: Right.
0: But as a person ages, what happens is that their kidneys don't function as well as they used to. So they often don't drink enough liquids because they don't feel thirsty. Older people sometimes don't feel thirsty. And this can lead to dehydration, which can lower the blood pressure. Hence the possibility of fainting. The other causes of fainting. Can you imagine if you're coughing too hard?
1: Mm.
0: If you have to strain when you're going to the toilet.
1: Wow.
0: Oh, wow.
1: Wow.
0: Yes, sometimes, you know, some people can say they feel like they're going to pass out. And
1: right.
0: Some people can actually pass out if they, let us say, they're constipated and they really have to, you know, strain.
1: Yeah.
0: So that is something. Consuming some drugs of abuse, including alcohol. Seizures can cause people to faint. In addition to the blood pressure medications and the heart medications, you can have some other medications like sedatives and so on that can cause fainting. But you know what? Let us say it happens to some people. If you turn your head to one side, if it causes you to feel faint or to faint, it's possible that the sensors in the blood vessels in your neck are extra sensitive, and this sensitivity can cause you to faint. So that's another thing you have to think about and chop to the doctor. Now, fainting related to heart problems can be serious.
1: Okay.
0: So some of them I'm going to list. Narrowing of a valve in your heart called the aortic valve. That is a valve that opens up to allow the blood to pump from the left side, the ventricle, to the rest of your body.
1: Mm-hmm.
0: So if that valve is narrowed and it's not causing the blood to pump out as it should, that can cause fainting. Colleagues listening, that's a very simple explanation.
1: Yeah, she only have half a one. Colleagues.
0: Yes, less than that. So another thing that can cause fainting, you know, is an irregular heartbeat.
1: Mm.
0: So, you know, we are here sitting down. The assumption is that your heart is beating regularly.
1: Right.
0: Boop, boop, boop, boop, boop. But it can.

0: start to go all over the place, and that can cause you to have what is known as an arrhythmia, and that can lead to fainting. An unusually low heartbeat, it can happen to some persons, mm-hmm. where the heart is just not beating as fast as it should, for all the scientists listening out, to maintain cardiac output.
1: Yes.
0: So that can lead to fainting. Heart failure, your heart not working as it should.
1: Mm-hmm.
0: If you have a heart attack, if you have an anxiety or a panic attack, these can cause fainting. So you may be asking yourself, you know, how to prevent fainting. If you have a history of fainting, try to learn what's causing you to faint so you can avoid those triggers. Always get up slowly from a sitting or a lying down position. So let us say you're lying down. You know, when you're younger, you can do this. You can literally flip upside down, turn
1: yes.
0: pupalik, as we
1: yes.
0: say. You know,
1: as brightly as you want to be.
0: Yeah, man. But as you get older, trust me, when you want to get up, you sit at the side of the bed for about 30 seconds.
1: Savor the moment.
0: Savor the luxury Savor of getting up. All right. And the next thing is to not to skip meals at all.
1: Ah.
0: No skip meals. All right. So if you suppose you feel lightheaded and weak and you have the sensation, you know, my head's spinning and I feel like I'm going to faint.
1: Mm-hmm.
0: What do you do? What you can do is sit and put your head between your knees to help blood to get to your brain. You can also lie down to avoid injury due to let us say falling. Don't stand up until you feel better.
1: Tell me about the sweet sugar and water, doc, because that's sound like a remedy that my people would recommend when I was smaller. You feel faintish or weak, it's some sweet sugar and water.
0: Yeah, you can have the sweet sugar and water. You can have, for example, any drink,
1: right,
0: or so. But what sometimes happens is that people can faint and, you know, they're unconscious. If they're unconscious, don't give them anything.
1: Right.
0: No, they have to be conscious to
1: yes.
0: be able to
1: drink, right.
0: Yes.
1: Doc, let's take the break. We have some folks responding here to
0: yes,
1: your questions.
0: Uh-huh.
1: So we're going to start with that when we come back, if you will. This is the Tune Live crew on the Big 94. Of course, it is with Dr. Jackie Campbell, powering your health. During the Tune Live crew is brought to you by Benson's Pharmacy. They care. They serve. They deliver.

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4: Welcome back to Powering Your Health right here on Radio Jamaica with Dr. Jackie Campbell. It is brought to you by Benson's Pharmacy. They care, they serve, they deliver.
5: Welcome back again. So we're talking about fainting and our questions. Have you ever fainted and what was happening right before it happened? I see some responses, Johnny.
4: What are they saying?
5: I see Lionel, Dave from Lionel Town. I have blocked out completely, even though my eyes were open. Everything was dark.
4: Wow.
5: Man, that must have, yes, you fainted, Dave. I'm not sure why. You never said why he fainted. There is a voice message here that...
4: Yeah, we're not going to play that. We'd prefer if you type. Check them out. Somebody is saying, yes, was sitting at the table, place turned dark, next thing I was on the floor, heart wasn't pumping enough, blood, Dame from Westmoreland.
5: Yes, so if the heart, I'm assuming that this person probably had some heart condition. So if the heart was not pumping enough blood for whatever reason, that would have caused this individual to faint.
4: Another one here, Doc says, yes, I have fainted before. Low pressure happened to me before. Checked my blood pressure at home. It was very low. Doc said my iron levels was low as well. Most times I have a low feeling in my stomach and my head feels light too.
5: All right. So it could be that the reason why this person had a low blood pressure was because her iron levels were low. Now, I don't know why she would be having the low feelings in the stomach. Sometimes it's difficult to decide what low feeling means. Okay, then?
4: Yeah. This is an interesting one, Dr. Jackie. I hope you can respond to this. Person saying, thanks, Dr. Jackie, for yet another educational session. Can you speak to the practice of putting a stinking shoes over the nose of someone who fainted or who had fits?
5: You know, I've seen it so many people do that.
4: Yeah.
5: You know, I don't know the origins of the practice, but scientifically, that is not what you ought to do.
4: Right.
5: If someone faints. So if someone has fainted, I'm going to tell you what you can do if someone has fainted. Instead of putting the stinking stinking shoes there. Maybe the thing is that, you know, if the shoes stinking of the person gonna hopefully inhale and say, Lord have mercy.
4: My problem with it, Doc, is that maybe I forgot to search for stinking shoes. That might take you a long time too.
5: Yes, I mean, I've seen, you know, in the past, people like to say faint on the roadside.
4: Right.
5: And you see somebody over the person with a pair of shoes.
4: But that person must know them shoes stink.
5: Yeah, And I mean, that we're laughing, you know, but it's a serious thing.
4: It's very serious.
5: That is not the thing. So if someone faints, what you need to do is to stay calm. You can encourage blood flow to their head by raising their feet above the level of the heart. So if the person lying down, lift up them foot. Yeah. Or you can have them sit with their head between their knees, as
4: right.
5: I said in the first segment. Very important. Let us say this person has fainted. The person is lying down. Loosen any tight collar, suppose, or any loose,
4: right.
5: any clothes that tight up, including the brassiere.
4: Okay, yeah, man, loosen it.
5: You know, sometimes brassiere and some people are very snatched.
4: I know, Doc.
5: Yes, so you have to unsnatch them. All right. And keep the person lying down or sitting for at least 10 to 15 minutes. A cool, quiet place is best. So this is where the drinking comes in.
4: Right.
5: You could give the person a cool drink of water. You know, in Jamaica, we love to give people sweet things.
4: Yes.
5: Whatever is going to be your choice of drink, not alcohol, though. You do that if the person is conscious. There are times though, you know, and this is a very serious thing, when fainting is an emergency. Now, let us discuss that before we look on the other responses. So fainting is an emergency if this person who has fainted is not breathing. No amount of stinking shoes.
4: That's a different level now.
5: That's a different level.
4: Yes.
5: The person not breathing. If the person, let us say, doesn't regain consciousness within, let us say, a few minutes, the person, you see the person breathing, but you say, Jackie, you're not waking up or anything, and Jackie is just there. That's an emergency.
4: Mm.
5: Okay. Let us say someone has fallen. Let us say somebody climb a tree, the breadfruit tree, drop and lick their head.
4: Right.

0: breathing, they are not conscious, that is an emergency.
1: Yeah.
0: All right.
1: In the situation where the person is not breathing, doc, say it wasn't caused by a fall or anything, maybe then what caused through fainting.
0: Yeah.
1: But they're not breathing. Would that require CPR?
0: Yes, you can try CPR, and that is why it's very important that every single person knows a CPR.
1: Another thing to train our kids in school.
0: Yes, yeah, and you know, the CPR training is done by the Heart Foundation of Jamaica.
1: That is correct.
0: And also the Red Cross, and I do believe St. John's Ambulance.
1: Ah, provide
0: they
1: a service.
0: Provide that CPR training. So we need to have some knowledge.
1: We really have
0: CPR.
1: To take this more seriously now. A lot of us don't know, including yours truly, we don't know CPR properly.
0: Yeah.
1: So, yeah.
0: Also, let us say a pregnant person faints.
1: Mm-hmm.
0: That is an emergency. Somebody who has sugar and the person faint. You need to find out what is a person's sugar level.
1: Right.
0: Get the glucometer at home. If it's low, and so we need to know what low is, that is an emergency. That could be an emergency. Or if the person's sugar is too high, that is an emergency.
1: What about dizziness? If somebody is constantly in that state, like they're waking up, maybe they're dizzy, or dizzy spells
0: affect them. That's a different thing. We have to talk about dizziness.
1: Talk about dizziness at a different time.
0: Another time. Because there are other causes of dizziness. Suppose the person

0: nation, you need to learn how to check granny or auntie or papa pulse, in addition to the person's blood pressure and so on.
1: Right, and it's not just about feeling a pulse. It's about knowing what the pulse count, average pulse count should be.
0: What it should be.
1: Right.
0: Let us say this person who has fainted was complaining of chest pain or pressure. And they say, you know, my chest don't feel right. Or the person has a heart condition.
1: Mm-hmm.
0: That person needs to go to the hospital. Ginger tea is not going to help this one.
1: Right, so ginger tea or sweet sugar can't work with this
0: one. No. Get it checked out. Let us say the person who fainted has lost bowel or bladder control.
1: Mm.
0: They mess themselves up.
1: Mm.
0: That is an emergency. If the person has difficulty with speech or vision, emergency. Go to the hospital. Suppose a person after fainting, you know, so but them don't know themselves. They're confused. They're disoriented. Suppose this person is unable to move their limbs. That is an emergency. So these are the times when fainting is pointing you to something else happening.
1: Right.
0: So you really need to take it seriously. Too many people I find, I mean, after how many years in this family medicine practice, too many people wait too long. So
1: right.
0: They said, but you know, I was watching it from last night.
1: So that's the body waving a big red flag saying, get help.
0: That's multiple.
1: Yeah.
0: Red flags. We see here, whoa.
1: Heading back to WhatsApp, a person asking, Doc, I had not eaten for a few days. Went into the kitchen for tea. I saw black spots in the ceiling.
0: Yeah.
1: I fainted in the kitchen. Visited the ER, checked. Check was done. And I was told I was dehydrated and had influenza B virus.
0: Yes, so this person had not eaten probably because he or she was sick. So the blood sugar levels would have fallen. And also was also dehydrated. And so also had a virus on board. So that would have contributed to the fainting.
1: Mm.
0: Yes.
1: Mm. This person said, I was having jackfruit and one bite, I fainted. I started to feel cold sweats before having the fruit. I was pried off a wall. I helped my friend who fainted with scallion.
0: Okay.
1: Mm.
0: I'm not sure.
1: A little bit confused about this message here, Doc.
0: Yes, a little confused about that one.
1: Right.
0: Is it that the person, I'm not seeing that one, is it that the person had a reaction to the jackfruit or what?
1: Right. I was wondering if the person writing it had a reaction to the jackfruit and then they moved on to say they helped their friend with a scallion. I'm not sure.
0: Because right. If you have, let us say, a food allergy as such, that can cause, fainting. If you have, let us say, an anaphylactic reaction, I mean, you can actually faint. That, of course, is an emergency, you know. That is an emergency.
1: Right. Here's this person saying, Danny, we're going to have to deal with this topic another time because of the time. Danny's saying, good afternoon, sometimes I feel a little dizzy. So dizziness is perhaps another topic for us.
0: Yes, dizziness is another topic for sure. Uh-huh.
1: I fainted when I was 11 years old, but I have not had that experience again, thank God.
0: Yes,
1: I think I was just hungry. Yes, I was
0: probably
1: standing in line to purchase my lunch. Next thing I know, I was on the floor. Yeah.
0: You notice, you know, people sometimes faint. Have you ever seen the soldiers on parade?
1: Oh, yes.
0: And they're in one position for too long.
1: Oh, yeah. Oh, yeah.
0: They faint.
1: You start at schools, too. Like,
0: devotion in school.
1: Yeah,
0: in the morning.
1: Or the cadets. Like, the cadets will be there standing doing, like, you know, heroes celebration. And you see one of them just kind of fall off. Yeah.
0: And of course, at school, devotion time. And so on, especially if you're having a period or something like that, and you hadn't eaten, that can happen. People just feel bad and faint. There's an interesting one whereby someone had 5 bypass surgery.
1: Wow.
0: That person probably had a heart. The person who was sitting at the table, the place turned black. The place turned dark. Next thing I was on the floor, heart wasn't pumping. He clarified thing. He had bypass surgery.
1: Okay.
0: So the heart. He had a heart problem. Blockage. Yes. Whoa, Johnny. Well, as
1: time
0: usual,
1: again,
0: time
1: is upon us. But listen, Doc, this entire session is so informative. We're happy to have you on the Two Live crew. I'm sure the listeners

0: appreciate you as well. How can I reach? If they have questions for you outside of the show, Dr. Jack, is there a place they can ask the question? I don't know, like an email address, or that's perhaps something we can think about doing.
1: Yeah, we can think about. I'll give you the
0: create
1: email.
0: One.
1: I'll create an email.
0: Yeah.
1: I can give you my email address in due course.
0: Yes, that's right.
1: So, you know, thanks to everyone for listening. Thanks to our True Life crew team here in the studio. I'm Dr. Jackie Campbell. Live and let live. See you next week.
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0: and the time by Hilo is 4 o'clock on the Big 94. 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

0: 11 minutes after 4 o'clock. Then we have to mark the register before you go. And I'll run into her. And afternoon to Madge checking in from Boca Raton in Florida. Mm-hmm. She give me love, love. And our Desiree's been with us. Danny, how you doing? All the folks that's been locked in. Love, love, love. Here's where you let me know. Crazy
1: love. She got a fine sense of humor when I'm feeling low down.
0: Big up to all the folks locked in at work, sitting and listening and singing around their desks.

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Hey Ian, cock a walk. You know he's always locked in. Big up yourself, Ian, in our Manchester family. Hey Howie, in New York.

0: This one taking us to the break. Got Kenny Lattimore coming up after the break. Afternoon to Dale, says he's still present. Hey, Christine. Christine and Harbor View, enjoy the show. Take a break. We'll be right back.
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6: Welcome back. Half hour to go. Actually, 28 minutes on my clock. Not sure which of these the versions you like, but this is the Brandy version. Everything I do, I do it for you. Afternoon to my brother Mr. G in New York, locked in. Hey Jennifer in Connecticut, always with us, thank you so much. Brother Muir from Manly Meadows. And we gotta be up the Temple Hall crew. Yeah man, saying nice show of rain. We like this, we like to hear that. Keep it coming.

0: Double play for Celine. Look back before you leave. We all know Celine's got a Jamaican passport, right? Be sure before. Pick up to Mark in Florida. He says, I'm here listening, always locked in to the Big 94. Before you roll. Pick up myself, my brother. A break. Somebody saying, hey, two live excellent show, including the very informative interviews. That's what we do, Enid. Thank you so very much. We'll take a break. We'll be right back.
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13: Hey, we're back with you. Just about 10 minutes to go. Good afternoon to Sean in Brooklyn. Bless up my G. Hope you're not checking in to the Heartbreak Hotel.

0: Gotta get the ladies out of the Heartbreak Hotel. What do you do? I've got a song to tell you all about it. So ladies, you're in the Heartbreak Hotel. You're angry with your partner. And he starts to sing something like this.
1: Still in love.

now. Jamaicans, we treat our soul music differently. Have you ever seen like the Tugs them dance to this? The Tugs them occupy themselves and rock, you know. I'm telling you, Shauna K. Anderson, as our guest this afternoon, entrepreneur and content creator, Shauna Rebills is her Instagram name, yes. Also want to thank Dr. Jacqueline Campbell. And it's great to be back with you, Dr. Jackie. Powering Your Health, great feature on a Wednesday afternoon. Credit Union Vibe Show. Yes, we love the financial information that is always potent in that feature. And I want to thank you, the listeners, for always being a part of the Two Life crew. Fact of the day, did you know that the agreement created to protect the ozone layer became the first treaty in the United Nations history that achieved universal approval? The Montreal Protocol was signed on September 16, 1987, which is why today is International Day for the Preservation of the Ozone Layer. Of course, we're not doing a good job of that. Hopefully, we can get back to that. From the top one more time, Shania Twain. It's been a great show, guys. Make sure you have a wonderful evening. Remember, stick with us. Beyond the headlines coming your way. And of course, be good, do good. And thanks again for keeping it locked.

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1: Good afternoon, I am Hal Shane Burke. Coming up in the news segment of Beyond the Headlines today, Wednesday, September 16, 2026. Jamaica finalizes procedures for a controversial third country nationals arrangement with the U.S. Parliamentary opposition demands that the TCN MOU be tabled in the parliament for debate. Finance minister says the economy recovering faster than expected following damage caused by Hurricane Melissa. Social Security minister promises to pay NIS pensioners by Friday. In business news, Bank of Jamaica CD undersubscribed as investors demand higher rate. The discussion segment of Beyond the Headlines with Dion Jackson Miller comes up after this newscast. And now the details of the news on Radio Jamaica 94 FM and online at RadioJamaica94FM.com. Jamaica and the United States have finalized the operating procedures governing their third country nationals TCN arrangement that was signed earlier this year. The government says the procedures were developed after internal consultations and negotiations, taking into account Jamaica's capacity constraints and its belief in the principles of safe, orderly, and lawful migration. It has stressed that the agreement will be suspended if 10 TCNs apply to remain in Jamaica through asylum or other humanitarian applications. Details in this report from Carrie-Anne Simpson.
2: Jamaica is moving closer to implementation of its agreement with the United States concerning third country nationals. The Ministers of National Security and Peace and Foreign Affairs and Foreign Trade say the operating procedures establish the guardrails and parameters for how the arrangement will operate. Under the arrangement, third country nationals are not being brought to Jamaica as permanent migrants. The government has previously described the framework as facilitating their transport through Jamaica to another territory, including their home countries. Jamaica has also formally engaged the International Organization of Migration, IOM, to provide support to the third country nationals while they're in Jamaica and to assist with their return to their countries of origin. The government maintains that Jamaican taxpayers will not fund the arrangement. It also says no third country national with criminal antecedents will transit through Jamaica. When the agreement was first outlined, the National Security Ministry said implementation would be subject to procedures covering areas including screening, verification, and oversight, and that Jamaica would maintain the ability to reject an individual proposed for transfer. The government says Jamaica will not be alone in participating in such an agreement. It says close to 30 countries, including several CARICOM states, have similar arrangements. But questions remain about how the arrangement will work in practice, particularly regarding Jamaica's capacity and the protections in place for those who enter the country under the program. The government says it will work with the IOM and the United States to ensure the next stage of implementation is properly governed and complies with both Jamaican and international law.
1: That report from Carrie-Anne Simpson. Meanwhile, despite the public outrage over the deal, Foreign Affairs Minister Senator Kamina Johnson-Smith says the full details of the Memorandum of Understanding will not be made public.
3: I have in fact undertaken consultations, as I promised, with my cabinet colleagues and with the U.S. government. As indicated, this is not a unilateral arrangement. It is a bilateral arrangement and one in which they have not generally released their agreements, and they have not agreed to release this one. So I just want to give you the assurance, though, that ministers who had indicated that they would be willing to made those indications in full good faith, and as a response to public interest. I give you every assurance as well that we have all shared all the relevant and material matters, provisions in relation to the matter. So there's nothing being hidden per se.
1: Senator Johnson-Smith, who was speaking

0: at this morning's post-cabinet press briefing shared an update on a potential start date for the TCN arrangement. The agreed quota is for 25 individuals to be facilitated every 2 weeks.
1: There is no start date yet set because the IOM is actually completing its own assessment. It has its own independent process that it undertakes, having engaged with PICA, MNSP, and other relevant departments and agencies to make sure everyone is aligned. Again, reiterating that the IOM is the body that will be responsible for the TCNs when they are here and for getting them back home, but the government receives them and hands them over to the IOM. So there's a process which they need to do to make sure that they are in fact ready, as the IOM has not had an office here, based here in the region, in Jamaica. They are elsewhere in the region and they staff up for projects like this.
0: Foreign Affairs Minister Senator Kamina Johnson-Smith. And the parliamentary opposition is demanding that the government immediately table the full Memorandum of Understanding on Third Country Nationals, TCN, in Parliament. The opposition noted that the government's latest update confirms it is pressing ahead while still refusing to tell Jamaicans what they are being exposed to. In a media release this afternoon, opposition spokesman on national security, Fitz Jackson, is blasting the government over the secrecy surrounding the TCN agreement.
2: What has been provided today is not really an update. It is an announcement that the government has decided and the people will be told nothing. Jamaicans are being asked to trust a secret agreement that touches their security, their communities, and their services. Around the world, these arrangements have been marked by hidden payments and weak oversight. Once again, this government has shown an autocratic disregard for Parliament and for the people's right to know. This represents a further erosion of our democratic traditions.
0: He's demanding that the MOU be tabled in the Parliament for debate.
2: The opposition is once again calling on the government to table the Memorandum of Understanding on this matter in Parliament and to also table what those operating procedures are, so that we know what the guardrails are and the public at large can better able to judge and to measure whether or not there is an adherence with what was agreed to. Why is it the secrecy? What is in this agreement that the public ought not to know? What is in this agreement that the public should not know? Is it that the government does not trust the people of Jamaica? These are questions that need to be answered.
0: On national security, Fitz Jackson. Despite increased inflation and three quarters of negative growth, Finance Minister Favour Williams is dismissing claims that Jamaica is in a recession, declaring that the country is now poised to enjoy economic growth in the coming months. Speaking at today's post-cabinet press briefing, Minister Williams insisted that Jamaica is recovering faster than expected following the devastation caused by Hurricane Melissa nearly 18 months ago. Minister Williams asserts that the fiscal policy implemented by the government has triggered a speedy recovery despite concerns being expressed by the parliamentary opposition and economic pundits.
3: When I look at this chart, I see quarters that are becoming less negative. And that is a good sign. And no, this is not a picture of a recession. The Planning Institute of Jamaica already debunked that motion. But the number I want you to take away is this one. In November of last year, right after the Category 5 Hurricane Melissa, the Planning Institute of Jamaica expected that Jamaica would not get back to its pre-Melissa level of output until the last quarter of 2028, 3 years down the road. Look at the red dot, right? 2028. The Planning Institute now expects that we will begin to see growth in the second quarter of 2027.
0: But despite the positive economic forecast, Minister Williams admitted that inflation is now 7.5%, which is seeing consumers paying more for food and transportation.

0: So Williams said the ongoing war in the Middle East poses a threat to economic stability.
1: When we looked at the numbers that were released yesterday, whereas in July, transportation pushed up inflation, in August, it's food, and food prices, as you know, are up because of the drought. Food prices are up, vegetables, ground provision, fruits, yellow yam, cabbage, plantain. I'm sure you know because you go to the market, and it's because of the drought. Transportation is still there. It's because of the upheaval on the international market. So we know that there is a war happening that disrupted supply in oil, and we're seeing it, we're feeling it in terms of transportation and anything related to that.
0: She said consumers will soon start feeling the benefits of the government's economic plan.
1: 22 years ago, a storm like Melissa meant an IMF program, a run on the dollar, and a decade of austerity paid for by the people who had just lost their roofs. This year, it means a deficit that's $2.5 billion wider than planned. That is what the discipline of the last decade or more brought. It's the ability to weather a storm. Yes, I'm going to say not everyone is back to where they were just yet in terms of where they were before Melissa, but the economy is improving.
0: Finance Minister Favour Williams. There's now a tense calm over sections of Red Hills Road in St Andrew following a fiery protest by residents over a fatal police shooting in the community this morning. Angry residents blocked the main road with debris this morning, disrupting traffic in protest over the fatal shooting of 35-year-old Shane Casanoir, otherwise called Mad Dog, who was killed during an operation on Carl Samuda Avenue. The circumstances surrounding the fatal shooting have not yet been disclosed. The incident triggered the early closure of St. Richard's Primary and saw members of the police force using pepper spray on some of the irate protesters. Member of Parliament for St. Andrew North Central, Delano Sievright, who visited the scene, said the allegations against the police are disturbing and expects a full investigation.
2: I've spoken to members of the police high command. I've also spoken to members of the political directorate about the situation. And we want a speedy, fair, and transparent investigation because I've never seen the residents this angry in quite some time. The area has been by and large peaceful. We have a very low crime rate now in St. Andrew North. The entire police division is quite calm and quiet, and the community relations with the police has been very good. So this, of course, is a concern. It may have been police from outside the space, but in any event, I want a quick, speedy, and fair investigation because the people are unwilling to just give up. They want to know that justice will be served.
0: Member of Parliament for St. Andrew North Central, Delano Sievright. Residents told our news team that Mad Dog had been sick for several months and he was being cared for by them.
3: This my man for go back a doctor. That you never want good you. You can't call him anywhere for me. Anywhere. I feed them as I feed them. You can't go walk. So all them people are shut out. I'm wicked. I never know. I don't know about police officers. I'm going to go pop armor. All them people are sick, man. Sick, man. If you're sober, I'm going to walk and show. I don't say nothing. I don't say nothing, but I'm sick. About 5 to 6 months, I'm sick.
0: As at today, September 16, 217 people have been killed by the security forces in alleged confrontations. Meanwhile, Indicom boss Hugh Faulkner said the operation was carried out by members of the fugitive apprehension team.
4: In a reported planned police operation, Mr. Shane Casanoir, 35 years old, was fatally wounded. The investigation is in its preliminary stage. However, all officers have been interviewed and their accounts received. All relevant documentary material must be provided to the commission. Certain steps are being taken with regard to the law enforcement personnel firearms and the reportedly recovered firearm. These have to be submitted to the forensic lab. The residents have been vociferous in their protests, indicating that the deceased Mr. Casanoir is gravely ill and of feeble movements and is under medical care. The Indicom team and investigators are engaged in a thorough and detailed examination of the circumstances leading to the demise of Mr. Casanoir.
0: Head of the Independent Commission of Investigations, Hugh Faulkner.

0: Attorney Tamika Harris says plea negotiations cannot work effectively if defense counselors are being asked to bargain without first seeing the evidence against their clients. Her comments come as Minister of Justice and Constitutional Affairs Delroy Chuck pushes for greater use of plea bargaining to reduce the number of cases going to trial. Mr. Chuck recently met with the Director of Public Prosecutions to discuss the use of plea negotiations within the courts. The Justice Minister argues that far too many cases are currently being tried. 944 cases are scheduled to be heard in the Home Circuit Court during the Michaelmas term. Raquel Porter reports.
1: Defense attorney Tamika Harris says the practice of arresting people and then continuing investigations is hindering the effective use of plea negotiations. Ms. Harris was responding to Deputy Director of Public Prosecutions, Janik Forbes, who represented the Office of the Director of Public Prosecutions during the ceremonial opening of the Michaelmas term. Mr. Forbes said the Office of the DPP intends to make greater use of its case management powers. But Ms. Harris says defense counsel cannot effectively engage in case management until cases are properly prepared. She says when investigations are delayed, disclosure is also delayed. Ms. Harris says some matters remain before the case management court for years, leaving defense counsel unable to properly advise their clients because investigations are still ongoing. She says police statements and reports from third parties are often still outstanding, preventing the defense from getting a complete picture of the prosecution's case. Ms. Harris says without full disclosure, defense counsel cannot properly assess the strength of the case and advised an accused person on whether a plea is appropriate. She says the situation becomes even more difficult when an accused person has already spent a significant period in custody. Ms. Harris says even where an attorney believes the evidence against an accused person is overwhelming, an accused who has spent a year in custody may be influenced by other inmates who are not legally trained. She says those persons may discourage the accused from pleading guilty, arguing that a witness might not turn up to court. The senior attorney says the problem is therefore not simply one involving defense counsel, but the wider issue of systemic delays. Justice Minister Delroy Chuck has been calling for prosecutors and defense attorneys to make greater use of the Plea Negotiations and Agreements Act to resolve more criminal matters without trial. Ms. Harris was speaking on behalf of the Jamaica Bar Association. Raquel Porter reporting for Radio Jamaica News.
0: The Ministry of Labour and Social Security says a technical issue has delayed pension payments for some National Insurance Scheme NIS pensioners who receive their payments by direct deposit. The ministry says pensioners who receive their payments through other methods are not affected and received their payments as scheduled. Labour Minister Pernell Charles Jr. says the matter is being treated as a priority and is expected to be resolved by or before Friday, September 18.
2: Thank you for your patience. We understand how important it is for pensioners to receive their payments on time. And so we're working to resolve this issue and to resolve the issue for a longer term so that this does not reoccur again.
0: Labour Minister Pernell Charles Jr. The ministry says outstanding payments will be made as soon as a technical issue is resolved. You're listening to the news segment of Beyond the Headlines. Here's a recap of our top story. Jamaica finalizes procedures for controversial third country nationals agreement with the U.S. Still to come, petrol prices to go up effective tomorrow. We'll be right back.
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4: 20 minutes after 5.
0: It's now time for the business roundup. The Bank of Jamaica's latest Certificate of Deposit or CD auction was undersubscribed today, with investors bidding for $33.9 billion of the $37 billion the central bank offered. Investors also demanded a higher interest rate, with the average rate sought rising above the 5.75% offered by the BOJ. The bank received 214 bids valued at $33.9 billion and accepted all. The lowest bid was for $8 million at 5.3%, while the highest was for $550 million at 8%. The stronger demand for higher rates came amid expectations that the U.S. Federal Reserve could raise its overnight interest rate. Investors were also factoring in Jamaica's inflation rate, which accelerated to 7.9% in the 12 months to August. All categories of fuel will be increased effective tomorrow. Each litre of 87 gasoline and 90 gasoline will be increased by $3.06. Automotive diesel and ultra low sulfur diesel will be increased by $10.50. Kerosene will see its price increased by $4.50. The cost of propane will go up by 25 cents, while butane will be increased by $2. The Young Entrepreneurs Association of Jamaica, YEA, says a new business development center at the Jamaica Employers Federation headquarters on Ruthven Road is aimed at helping micro, small and medium-sized businesses to grow. YEA President Cordial Williams says the center will provide MSMEs with a range of business advisory services needed to achieve sustainable growth. These include accounting, marketing, financial planning and other business advisory services. The JSE index declined by 1,322 points, while the junior market index also fell by 67 points. A total of 95 stocks traded, 27 advanced, 50 declined and 18 traded firm. Stationery and office supplies was the volume leader with 14% of total volume. And that's the end of the business roundup. And to end this edition of Beyond the Headlines is a recap of the top stories. Jamaica finalizes procedures for controversial third country nationals arrangement with the U.S. Parliamentary opposition demands that the TCN MOU be tabled in Parliament. Finance Minister says the economy recovering faster than expected following damage caused by Hurricane Melissa. Social Security Minister promises to pay NIS pensioners by Friday. BOJ CD undersubscribed as investors demand higher rate. For these and other stories, please log on to our website at RadioJamaicaNewsOnline.com. The discussion segment of Beyond the Headlines is next with Dion Jackson-Miller. I'm Hal Shane Burke. Good afternoon.

0: Thank you so much for staying with us, folks. You are listening to Beyond the Headlines. This is Radio Jamaica 94 FM. I'm Dion Jackson-Milo. And as always, we are so happy that you are here with us wherever you're listening, on Radio Jamaica 94FM.com, on OneSpotMedia.com, or Radio Frequencies, or the Radio Jamaica app. Coming up in today's program, well, government has given the latest on the MOU with the United States. We'll hear a little bit of that. We'll get some comment as well. And a little later on in the program, we'll have our international news segment, Globetrotting, where villagers in one village in the UK have voted for independence. Okay, we'll hear that story. And then later on, now, lots of you have been expressing concern about the delay in paying NIS payments. We did, as we promised, reached out to the Ministry of Labour. So we're going to be having a representative on later. So get your questions ready. All right, you can start sending them in. I'll ask as many as I can for you. And sickle cell month, and we're going to be talking about what are some of the issues for people living with sickle cell in Western Jamaica and rural Jamaica. News at 6, sports at 6:45, special feature coming up for you at 7 o'clock. Remember our WhatsApp numbers, 553-5908-2540-693. 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
2: Thank you so much for staying with us. We continue with you on Beyond the Headlines. I'm Dion Jackson Miller. You know, I get some messages coming in on the WhatsApp sometime where I have to wonder if it's a real person or if there's some kind of WhatsApp bot out there. Because explain to me why I would be looking at a comment that says why the workers want to let the government look bad, read the pension payments. That can't be a real comment. Wanna think? So I read it and I read it 2 times and 3 times and say, maybe I'm misunderstanding the question. Because I can't take their hand and actually spend their valuable time on God's green earth for type that gimme. And of course, here I am wasting my time on God's green earth by reading it. But that's just one example of some of the questions that come in. So, yeah. Okay. So just a reminder, having said that, 553-5908-2540693. So at post-cabinet press briefing earlier today, Foreign Affairs and Foreign Trade Minister Senator Kamina Johnson-Smith said the government of Jamaica and the U.S. have now finalized that controversial third country national arrangement with the United States. Here's what she said.
3: After internal consultations and thoughtful negotiations, both governments have now finalized operating procedures related to the MOU in order to settle the guardrails and parameters underpinning the agreement. The arrangements were also finalized, taking into account Jamaica's capacity constraints and our belief in the principles of safe, orderly, and lawful migration. The Ministry of National Security and Peace and the Ministry of Foreign Affairs and Foreign Trade further advise that Jamaica has also formally engaged with the International Organization for Migration, the IOM, the United Nations body responsible for migration matters, to support the third country nationals while they are in Jamaica and to facilitate their return to their home countries.
2: All right, so we're joined by the opposition. No, I beg your pardon. We're joined by Bishop Dr. Alvin Bailey, who is president of the Jamaica Evangelical Alliance, as well as Dr. Gavin Miles, who is the principal director of National Integrity Action. I'm nearly at the break, but Dr. Miles, let me ask you very, very quickly, were your questions, your concerns answered based on the update we heard today? Hearing me, Dr. Miles?
4: Oh, I'm sorry. I'd never heard the first part of that. I think the first part is just several questions around what is not shared. So some of the questions around what is not shared is very interesting. I know and I understand very well that we cannot share everything out in public, but it would be interesting to understand how is it that we the citizens of Jamaica, can remain assured that this holds within our local, right, ways we protect our rights of citizens and also the international rights that we hold to overall. One of the things I would want to understand is how do we prevent refoulement or just generally protect the rights of the TCNs or those not deported or whatever we call them when they're here. And if the other thing that is very important to me is if the operationalizing of this is covered by any independent oversight by the International Committee of the Red Cross, United Nations Office of the Internal Oversight Services, or any other human rights or international justice organizations. I understand full and well that we are in a dark time or a difficult time where powers have used that to move things, but I'm just really curious as to see how it is we as citizens of Jamaica have used our stance to protect the rights of people as they move, because it's very important for us.

All right, hold that thought for me a moment. Let's go to the break, do a little bit of business. That's Dr. Gavitt Miles of National Integrity Action. We'll continue with him and bring in Bishop Bailey right after the break. Soon come.

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3: Thank you so much for staying with us. We continue with you on Beyond the Headlines. I'm Dion Jackson Miller. Remember our WhatsApp numbers, folks, 876-553-5908. 876-254-0693. Give us your first name, give us your general location. We're talking about the update on the third country national arrangement between Jamaica and the United States. Here's a little bit more from the Minister of Foreign Affairs and Foreign Trade, Senator Kamina Johnson-Smith, who said, despite what, well, she never says so. So let me rephrase that. Despite what had been said earlier, the minister said today that the MOU is not going to be published.
4: I have in fact undertaken consultations, as I promised, with my cabinet colleagues and with the US government. As indicated, this is not a unilateral arrangement. It is a bilateral arrangement, and one in which they have not generally released their agreements, and they have not agreed to release this one. So I just want to give you the assurance, though, that ministers who had indicated that they would be willing to made those indications in full good faith, and as a response to public interest. I give you every assurance as well that we have all shared all the relevant and material matters, provisions in relation to the matter. So there's nothing being hidden per se, but as you would note, even under the ATI, bilateral agreements, security agreements, arrangements that are sensitive to relations between countries and otherwise are treated differently from other agreements. And if you really think about it, in the past 10 years, you will not be able to find a circumstance in which I have shared a bilateral agreement with the public, because they are just treated differently.
3: Listening there to Foreign Affairs and Foreign Trade Minister Senator Kamina Johnson-Smith. Still here with us, Dr. Gavin Myers of National Integrity Action, and Bishop Dr. Alvin Bailey's with us, President of the Jamaica Evangelical Alliance. Bishop, appreciate you talking to us as always. Are you satisfied with the information we now have?
5: Well, absolutely.

0: Absolutely not. As a matter of fact, this government at every opportunity will take it. And indeed, at the last press briefing, the statement was made that this government believes in transparency. And when it suits them, they put accountability as a part of that statement. Yet they are unable to discuss the detail or even to discuss the third country arrangement with us Jamaicans. It's totally unacceptable. As a matter of fact, other entities and international entities cannot be having fulsome discussion on these matters that affect us. And we cannot have the same level of discussion on a matter that affects us. And they seem to give us something that they think pleases us on the matter. And then it suits them to keep information from us. For example, it was said that they are not criminals. They are not people who are deviants that are coming to us. Well, why not send them straight to their country? Why not explain to us the reason why they have to come to Jamaica in the first place? There are a whole lot of questions. And as far as I'm concerned, this government cannot talk about transparency and accountability, and they refuse to discuss with us, even in the parliament with the opposition, these matters concerning third-party nationals. And that's where I'm at, the third-country nationals. That's where I'm at the moment.
1: The minister said, Bishop, that even though they can't release the agreement, they've basically given us all the relevant information. Why aren't you happy enough with that?
0: I do not know that our government should be speaking to us like that, you know, on matters that affect us as a nation. You know, they should not be that kind of thing and telling us about bilateral arrangement. It's not bilateral arrangement. It's a partnership that makes a decision that is imposed upon us. You know, apart from that, matters that affect us of national interest should really engage us in the discussion. We can't accept that and see us being respected as a people on matters concerning us.
2: Leanne?
1: Yes, go ahead.
2: On that matter, I just wanted to know if the Jamaican government had sought or received any opinions from our Attorney General's office regarding whether we're withholding the agreement from the Parliament and the public.
1: Oops, sound like we had a drop off there. You still there, Dr. Miles? Okay. Go ahead,
0: Bishop. The Attorney General is a creature of the government, you know. And I do not know that the Attorney General will be antagonistic to any decision that the government would have taken. Well, that's a good question. But nevertheless, I think if they listen to the people and the wide cross-section of Jamaicans who feel affected by this matter, and indeed are affected, we're asking for information, transparency. We're asking that our questions be answered. And we know that there seem to be somebody else calling the cards except the Jamaican government. And they are going to have a lot of explaining to do to tell us that somebody is not holding them in a vice, compelling them to make decisions in their favor and not in our favor. We are just not for it. We are saying as Jamaicans that our social condition, our socioeconomic condition, and of course our present economy begs the question of can we afford to do this? And if we can, answer some more questions to tell us that we are not indeed selling out our own people, affording and giving other persons opportunity that we are not giving to our own Jamaicans. There are questions, and please don't make any claim, as I'm saying to the government and the Prime Minister, to being transparent and being accountable when you are not answering our questions or fleshing out the matter in Parliament so that we can hear what are some of the things that are considered. And as I said, you cannot be saying that you're having these kinds of discussion, fulsome discussion, with international aid agencies and entities, but you're not having them with the church, you're not having them with the opposition, you're not having them with NIA and other stakeholders in Jamaica. Totally unacceptable.
1: What are your concerns, Bishop, in relation to possible negative effects on the Jamaican people? Because you seem to be alluding to that.
0: Well, yes, of course. I think, first of all, that you know, there are people in Jamaica who are undergoing the kind of situation where they can't afford the standard of living, even basic food items, security, housing, you know, and welfare. And we are giving this away at the neglect, at the expense of our people in Jamaica who need those kinds of things. And you know, so that's my concern. Can we afford to have people in Jamaica who need the services that we are giving away to overseas people, to people who belong somewhere and can send them there? It is just an insult and certainly a neglect to our own people. So that is my primary concern. We are neglecting our own at the expense, are giving away the privileges, the few privileges that we have, affording

0: people the opportunities that we can, that, that maybe Jamaica can afford to us as well, or people are doing without. That cannot be the situation.
1: So the government has been saying, and we heard the senator say today again, that this will not be at a cost to the Jamaican people. Does that make a difference for you?

0: to you. We don't believe you because you're not being transparent. We think that you are not telling us the truth or the whole truth. Open the discussion and then we will believe you. We just simply don't believe you.
1: So what could the government do to win back your trust on this issue?
0: First of all, I think that the matter should be discussed in Parliament. It is sufficiently of a national interest for there to be a discussion at the Parliament on the matter. And of course, when you have discussed the matter abroad, come to us with a press briefing and we ask your question. Don't tell us, say no, tell me. And the matter at hand on the table right now is the whole matter of the MOU. Answer questions concerning the MOU with nothing to hide. Don't say you can't tell us, because clearly, if you can't tell us, you know, which they blatantly say is an insult and a slap in the face to the Jamaican.
1: Okay, I think we've been rejoined by Dr. Maas. Dr. Maas, you were asking, I think, the point at which you dropped off. You're hearing me? You're hearing me now? Dr. Maas? Okay, don't think he's hearing me, folks. We were having a little bit of a difficulty reconnecting with him. We're still trying to do it, see if we can do it before the end of the segment, which is just in about another minute or two. The government also has been saying, Bishop, that if 10 of these third country nationals want to stay in Jamaica, the program ends after that. Is that a...
0: That's one of the other things that doesn't seem to make any sense to us. If they have seemingly answered what is one of our concerns as to the characters, the kind of people who are coming here, why not send them straight home? Why do they have to stop in Jamaica before going home? What expense will that be to us? And Yaldwe said, not any. Well, tell us exactly what's happening here. We know that people get money, yes, but then what are the circumstances? Where will they stay? What will he have to give and give up? Why is it that we cannot say no? And I'm thinking that there is a reason why the government can't say no. And there's seemingly enough happening among persons in our government that would cause the government with which they're having this bilateral agreement to have interests that would make them have to say yes, rather than saying the Jamaican people are saying, we are not ready for this.
1: Okay, we now have Dr. Maas back. I'm nearly at the break. But Dr. Maas, let me let you speak quickly. When we lost you, you were asking whether the government had sought a legal opinion. I think you were asking on whether they could share the MOU.
2: The withholding of the agreement from the Parliament, whether this was within in keeping with our guarantee of freedom of information that is under our constitution, our charter rights. I wonder if that was done.
1: Well, apart from whatever the legal situation might be, though, would not the diplomatic and the political circumstances here overpower that? Because if you have a bilateral agreement and their position is that the other partner to the agreement says no, we don't give you permission to release it, then you're setting yourself up for a big confrontation or you know, bad relationship if you go behind that and release it. Sorry, go ahead.
2: Their own system, the freedom of information approach has been used, and so I just want to make sure asymmetry in terms of what is available in another country about us from what is available in our own country and parliament about us and the arrangement that we make. I fully understand that how it is that we as Jamaica are junior partners in this relationship, and how it is that we relate has to be done in that way. But I am also trying to ensure that in terms of how we speak about it, that we speak as an independent nation on it.
1: All right, I have to leave it there. Sorry we lost you for a little bit, but we'll catch up again. Thank you both so much. We appreciate your time and your thoughts. Bishop Dr. Alvin Bailey is president of the Jamaica Evangelical Alliance. Dr. Gavin Maas, principal director of National Integrity Action, SUNCOM.
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12: Thank you so much for staying with us. We continue with you on Beyond the Headlines. I'm Dion Jackson Miller, and we're talking about the latest information coming from the government on the third country national arrangement with the United States. Minister of Foreign Affairs and Foreign Trade Senator Kamina Johnson-Smith spoke earlier today at the post-cabinet press briefing. We did ask her to join us. We heard she was unavailable for today. Do have with us the opposition spokesperson on national security, Fitz Jackson. Mr. Jackson, how are you doing? Appreciate you talking to us.
13: Good evening to your listeners also.
12: Well, I heard you were in our 5 o'clock news still demanding the release of the MOU, so I take it you are not satisfied with what the minister has said. Tell us why not.
13: Certainly not. What they gave us today was not an update. It's a regurgitation of what we have heard before, and it's a regurgitation of nothing. We don't know what the provisions are in the MOU. The Jamaican people cannot assess one, what the agreement is and whether there's adherence to whatever is agreed to. And everything about it is full secrecy on the part of the government.

0: These are persons who obviously are being forcefully sent to Jamaica. And this is what the government of Jamaica is participating in, and any other government will similarly engage. These are not people coming to Jamaica voluntarily. And it brings into question, should Jamaica be a party to such forced relocation? What is the cost involved in housing these persons in Jamaica?
1: Hold on one second before you go on to cost for me. The minister said, and let me just read from the statement they sent out. She said third country nationals are not deportees. She said they're nationals of other countries who entered the USA. Who entered the USA illegally and are being returned to their home country or other countries through the International Organization for Migration's assisted voluntary return program. So how come you're asserting that they're not volunteers?
0: Dissect what was just read a while ago, what the minister said. These persons are in the U.S., United States, and they're voluntarily coming here to go to their respective countries. Why don't they go directly from the U.S. to their respective countries if it's voluntary, as is being claimed? How do we even know that it is voluntary? Because the minister says so. That is unacceptable. So I don't buy that argument. And I don't believe it's credible.
1: What kind of guarantee would you want so that you could be convinced one way or the other?
0: Well, first of all, I would like to know what they're agreeing to. Secondly, we would want to know I would not be embracing persons being forcefully sent to Jamaica to begin with. If they voluntarily choose to come here, we make the decision to take them. That's a different issue. We have migration taking place on a daily basis, people traveling between countries, but on a voluntary basis. There is no basis on which we can affirm that these persons coming to Jamaica are coming here voluntarily. When she says that they are not deportee, that's plain with words. What are they, visitors? Are they going to put in some of our hotels or Airbnb? And that is a kind of insult to the intelligence of the Jamaican people that we are subjected to by the government. They are not deportees. What are they? Will they be detained? Or is it that they can roam anywhere like any other non-deportees or visitors? Is that so or is it not?
1: Well, the National Security Minister had said earlier, and I believe it may have been also in Parliament when you were raising questions.
0: He said it in Parliament.
1: Right, that they would not be detained. They would be free to go where they want to go.
0: So is it that our immigration policies are such that anybody comes in here just free to roam anywhere that they want to go?
1: Before I run
0: out, it just doesn't add up.
1: You're speaking about cost.
0: Make sense.
1: I don't want the time to run out before you.
0: Yes.
1: Right.
0: Who will bear the cost for these people? They're not going to stay in our high security facilities. They're going to be housed somewhere. Who is going to be paying those costs? How those costs are going to be paid?
1: Yes.
0: We would like to know.
1: They accept that it's not the government because she says it's not the government.
0: Then who? And what are the amounts? What is the arrangement for those payments? We don't know. But a bigger question exists, Leon. Why the secrecy? Why the government refusing to tell the Jamaican people what arrangements they are going into? They must have something to hide.
1: The issue, though, of the fact that the minister says the U.S. has not given permission to release the text of the MOU. I mean, you've been in government. Government tend to be secretive, no?
0: So you're secretive on sensitive matters that have security risk in the country. For example, with the status of force agreement, right, that they have entered into, I have asked the minister for a briefing because I accept that in such an arrangement, there may

0: is little. And you only do what you're told, and you accept what is given to you and what is done to you. Shut your mouth. That's what the government is saying to the Jamaican people.
1: How do you put that in the context of the reality of the political situation now in the United States and the change in the way the U.S. has been relating to other countries?
0: The responsibility of the Jamaican government must be at all times foremost that of the Jamaican people, the Jamaican public. The American government, they seek to protect the American interests. Who will protect, you know, our interests? It must be our government.
1: Might it not be argued that by staying on the U.S.'s good side, they are protecting the interests of the Jamaican people?
0: No. Give us the proof. That's all we ask for. That's all we ask for. That's why we ask for the agreement to be made public.
1: The minister says bilaterals are not normally made public, though. Again, you've been in government.
0: Not all bilateral agreements. As I said before, security matters that are of a sensitive nature, yes, they are treated differently than general information. The third party country nationally, the people will be, as the minister said, will be roaming Jamaica. What is secret about that? Unless there's something else behind it that he's not telling us. And I suspect there is something else that he's not telling us. Which government keeps good news from its people?
1: So are you... When Parliament coming back?
0: It is scheduled for next week, Tuesday.
1: Okay. Is it something you'd be raising?
0: I will be raising it again. I'm obliged to do that. If the Speaker will allow it. Because this is another dimension of the authoritarian creep that is now speeding up now in Jamaica. For all my 30-odd years in Parliament, it's the first I've ever seen where the Speaker has to be satisfied that the question should be posed to the person you're questioning. Never before. So when I raise these concerns about authoritarianism, it is not wild speculation or loose talk. It is fixed in those realities. I have tabled questions to the Prime Minister and the Speaker. I refuse it and ask for them to be directed to the Minister, though it's the Prime Minister's announcement I'm questioning. These are our living realities in the Parliament.
1: All right. Well, I'm sure we'll be back to talking about Parliament once it resumes. We appreciate your time as always, Mr. Jackson. Thanks so much. You take care.
0: You too, ma'am. All right,
1: talking here with Fitzjackson, opposition spokesman on national security. Let's go to the break. Remember our WhatsApp lines, folks, 876-553-5908-2540-693. Give us your first name, your general location. Soon come.

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3: Good evening, I'm Hal Shane Burke with the latest from the Radio Jamaica News Center. The parliamentary opposition is demanding that the government immediately table the full Memorandum of Understanding on the controversial Third Country Nationals TCN agreement with the United States in Parliament. This after the government today announced that it has now finalized the operating procedures governing the TCN arrangement that was signed with the U.S. earlier this year. The government says the procedures were developed after internal consultations and negotiations, taking into account Jamaica's capacity constraints and its belief in the principles of safe, orderly, and lawful migration. But in a statement this afternoon, the opposition spokesman on national security, Fitz Jackson, blasted the government over the secrecy surrounding the TCN agreement.
4: What has been provided today is not really an update. It is an announcement that the government

0: government has decided and the people will be told nothing. Jamaicans are being asked to trust a secret agreement that touches their security, their communities, and their services. Around the world, these arrangements have been marked by hidden payments and weak oversight. Once again, this government has shown an autocratic disregard for Parliament and for the people's right to know. This represents a further erosion of our democratic traditions.
1: He's demanding that the MOU be tabled in Parliament for debate.
0: The opposition is once again calling on the government to table a memorandum of understanding on this matter in Parliament and to also table what those operating procedures are so that we know what the guardrails are and the public at large can better able to judge and to measure whether or not there is an adherence with what was agreed to. Why is it the secrecy? What is in this agreement that the public ought not to know? What is in this agreement that the public should not know? Is it that the government does not trust the people of Jamaica? These are questions that need to be answered.
1: Opposition spokesman and national security Fitz Jackson. Meanwhile, despite the public outrage over the deal, Foreign Affairs Minister Senator Kamina Johnson-Smith says the full details of the MOU will not be made public.
2: I have in fact undertaken consultations, as I promised, with my cabinet colleagues and with the U.S. government. As indicated, this is not a unilateral arrangement. It is a bilateral arrangement and one in which they have not generally released their agreements and they have not agreed to release this one. So I just want to give you the assurance though that ministers who had indicated that they would be willing to made those indications in full good faith and as a response to public interest. I give you every assurance as well that we have all shared all the relevant and material matters, provisions in relation to the matter. So there's nothing being hidden per se.
1: Senator Johnson-Smith, who was speaking at this morning's post-cabinet press briefing, shared an update on a potential start date for the TCN arrangement. The agreed quota is for 25 individuals to be facilitated every 2 weeks.
2: There is no start date yet set because the IOM is actually completing its own assessment. It has its own independent process that it undertakes, having engaged with PICA, MNSP, and other relevant departments and agencies to make sure everyone is aligned. Again, reiterating that the IOM is the body that will be responsible for the TCNs when they are here and for getting them back home, but the government receives them and hands them over to the IOM. So there's a process which they need to do to make sure that they are in fact ready, as the IOM has not had an office here, based here in the region, in Jamaica. They are elsewhere in the region and they staff up for projects like this.
1: Foreign Affairs Minister Senator Kamina Johnson-Smith. There's now a tense calm over sections of Red Hills Road in St. Andrew following a fiery protest by residents over a fatal police shooting in the community this morning. Angry residents blocked the main road with debris, disrupting traffic in protest over the fatal shooting of 35-year-old Shane Casanor, otherwise called Mad Dog. He was killed during an operation on Carl Samuda Avenue. The incident triggered the early closure of St. Richard's Primary and saw members of the police force using pepper spray on some of the irate protesters. Member of Parliament for St. Andrew North Central, Delano Sievright, who visited the scene, said the allegations against the police are disturbing and expects a full investigation.
3: I've spoken to members of the police high command. I've also spoken to members of the political directorate about the situation. And we want a speedy, fair, and transparent investigation because I've never seen the residents this angry in quite some time. The area has been by and large peaceful. We have a very low crime rate now in St. Andrew North. The entire police division is quite calm and quiet, and the community relations with the police has been very good. So this, of course, is a concern. It may have been police from outside the space, but in any event, I want a quick, speedy, and fair investigation because the people are unwilling to just give up. They want to know that justice will be served.
1: Member of

0: Parliament for St Andrew North Central, Delano Sievright. Residents told our news team that Mad Dog had been sick for several months and he was being cared for by them. As of today, September 16, 217 people have been killed by the security forces in alleged confrontations. Meanwhile, Indicom boss Hugh Faulkner said the operations carried out by members of the fugitive apprehension team.
1: In a reported planned police operation, Mr. Shane Casanor, 35 years old, was fatally wounded. The investigation is in its preliminary stage. However, all officers have been interviewed and their accounts received. All relevant documentary material must be provided to the commission. Certain steps are being taken with regard to the law enforcement personnel firearms and the reportedly recovered firearm. These have to be submitted to the forensic lab. The residents have been vociferous in their protests, indicating that the deceased Mr. Casanor is gravely ill and of feeble movements and is under medical care. The Indicom team and investigators are engaged in a thorough and detailed examination of the circumstances leading to the demise of Mr. Casanor.
0: Indicom boss Hugh Faulkner. The Ministry of Social Security says a technical issue has delayed pension payments for some National Insurance Scheme NIS pensioners who receive their payments by direct deposit. The ministry says pensioners who receive their payments through other methods are not affected and receive their payments as scheduled. Minister Pernell Charles Jr. says the matter is being treated as a priority and is expected to be resolved by or before Friday, September 18. And that's the latest from the Radio Jamaica News Centre. I'm Hal Shane Burke.
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0: guess you can't do this.
1: Can't do what?
0: Bro, all the things I did today in the time I did it.
1: What are you talking about?
0: Got up early, got the kids ready, and dropped them off by 7:15. 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
1: So that not bad.
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4: This is an important announcement from the National Water Commission. The National Water Commission is advising that effective Thursday, September 17, new supply hours will take effect for customers served by the Mona system amid persistent dry conditions. The new supply hours are 6 a.m. to 4 p.m. daily. 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

0: Wynnewood Road, South Camp Road, Franklin Town, New Kingston, Downtown Kingston, and Harbor View, among other areas. The NWSC appreciates the continued cooperation and understanding of customers as it works to manage the available water resources. That was an important announcement from the National Water Commission.
1: Jamaica's unemployment rate has fallen to 3.3%, down from 13.2% in 2016. Our government's continued focus on job creation is delivering real results. We are building Jamaica. The time by the Office of the Prime Minister is
0: 12 minutes after 6 o'clock.
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3: All right, thank you so much for staying with us. We continue with you on Beyond the Headlines. I'm Dion Jackson Miller. So let us hear some of your comments on our WhatsApp lines, 876-553-590, 886-254-0693. Give us your first name and give us your general location. Couple of your comments. I have Metro in Portmore saying, one thing I know, if it was a PNP in power and made this kind of secret deal, JLP would organize a total locking down of the country. Monica in New York says, judgment on my people. Margaret says, what did this government and the PM sign in the US that the Jamaican people must not see or know? What the hell is happening in our country, she says. And then now I have Salah saying, I don't understand how you have such an important discussion and you couldn't give your guest extra time. I didn't get to hear anything the doctor was saying. I'm sure you could have given him extra time to complete what he has to say. Okay, Salah, thanks as always for listening. All right, so let's go to first our international news segment, and then after that we're talking about the NIS delay. All right, I see some of your comments coming in, so please continue to send in your questions. In particular, we'll see if we can get some answered for us. We'll have a listener, we'll have a guest, I beg your pardon, from the Ministry of Labour with us. All right, so send your questions. Remember, 553-590-825-40693. First, let's listen into what is this going on in the US, where there is a village that has voted to become quote unquote independent. Let's listen in.
4: Here in the UK, the Culture Secretary, Lisa Nandy, says the government won't reconsider plans to house about 1,000 asylum seekers near the Oxfordshire village of Piddington, population just 350, despite it voting to leave the UK in a symbolic independence referendum. If the plans go ahead, the asylum seekers will move into this former military storage depot called Site A, quadrupling the village's population. Well, Councillor Susanna Pardon announced the vote result outside the village hall.
5: We had 312 votes counted, which is nearly 92% of the ballot papers issued. And the results are as follows. We had 285 yes votes. We had 26 no votes, and we had one ballot paper that was spoiled and will not be included in this count.
4: Let's speak to our correspondent, Duncan Kennedy, who's there for us. Hi, Duncan. So what does this vote actually mean?
6: Well, it really is an emphatic message, if you like, a symbolic message to the government. It never has any legal binding. It's not constitutional. It's not a stunt, that's putting it too far. They won't like that, the local people. There's some theatrical nature about it, some performative nature about it, but essentially it was a way of drawing attention to an issue that not only affects this small village in the middle of the English countryside, but to other communities around the place that may also be facing large numbers of single male asylum seekers arriving on their doorstep. The camp itself that they're planning to use is about half a mile away. It was actually used to house equipment from the military. It was never a barracks, so never any troops based there. It just has the basic facilities that the Home Office here can build on to house the asylum seekers.

0: What the people of this small community have said is that it's out of proportion. They want to put 1,250 asylum seekers there to a village, next to a village with 350 or so residents. And they're saying that 3 or 4 to 1 ratio simply won't work. It'll create tensions, it'll create vulnerabilities, and really change the nature of what is this peaceful English community.
1: And what is the response from the government? Because we heard from Lisa Nandy saying nothing's going to change.
0: Yes, their essential issue is that they're currently housing a lot of asylum seekers in hotels, which they say is a very expensive way of dealing with them before they deal with their applications to decide whether they get to stay in the country or not. And they've been emptying these hotels for some months now, putting them into various places. What they've run out of, though, are the main places to put them. So they're looking at all these military sites now around the country. And they've also felt that too many of these asylum seekers have been put in camps and accommodation in what they call poorer communities. And they want to distribute them, in their words, more fairly across the country. So this is a pretty affluent, a well-to-do area. And it's places like this, perhaps further south, perhaps more affluent, where they now want to concentrate these asylum seekers to go.
2: Listening there to that report, not telling a lie, that a whole heap of people, though, if it's 350 a year in your village and they're bringing in 1,000, that's monumental. That really is. Anyway, all right, so back to us at home and our issues here, because yesterday we started to get in messages from people saying, what is going on? My NIS pension didn't hit my account. Some people told us they actually went to try to use their card and then realized that the money never hit. And one of the callers to my program yesterday was Errol in St. Mary, who shared what happened with him.
3: My medication run out. I'm in a afraid to say it. I depend on the money to buy medication, the pension I talk about. And I just, your program make me know that something is wrong. Nobody else could have said anything at all. No information. And in law, we have a right, there's something named access to information. Then I have to be waiting now until Friday, Diane, to get the little money. And then, how am I going to serve that? And what about the thousands of Jamaican, Diane? That is, they have to buy them insulin, Miss Diane. Until Friday, Diane, how that works? Once upon a time, I think I interviewed somebody, you know, and the same matter when something like this happened. I don't know if it's fresh in your mind. And the person said that it will never happen again. You know, it keeps on happening. What goes wrong?
2: I listening to Errol in St. Mary talking to us, and as I said to him, I could just hear the distress listening to him. Not true. As I was saying on the program yesterday, when you're living paycheck to paycheck, you know, when you're living, or in this case, NIS payment to NIS payment, 3 days might sound like nothing to the people in charge, but that's a whole heap of time. If your money run out, that's a whole heap of time if you're up on your face, you know. It's not good. But joining us now, we have Audrey Dare Williams, who is Chief Technical Director with responsibility for the Social Security Division of the Ministry of Labour and Social Security, to talk to us about this. We appreciate you joining us. Thank you so much.
4: Thank you for having me.
2: Well, Mrs. Dare Williams, I got so many messages of distress yesterday, and then my producer went back into our archives to look at what has been happening. We carried a story at the end of August that there would have been a delay in pension benefits. We had a similar story in July. We had a similar story in March. And we had a similar story in August 2024. What's going on?
4: So let me start out first by extending an apology to your listener and to all of the pensioners for this delay. I think we have sent out notification that it is due to a technology issue which we are experiencing. So we know every month we pay pensions to over 120,000 persons, and we are aware that for many of these persons, the NIS is their only source of retirement income. So this is not something that we would take lightly. our pensioners know that they can depend. And I heard you said a number of times that we've had issues. I recall the one in March, the earlier ones. Remember, we have two different pensions. So I'm not sure it's the NIS. But generally, our pensioners know that on the 15th of the month, their pension will be in their bank account. But this month, unfortunately, because of this issue we are having, the pension was not uploaded. I want to add that it is the pensioners who receive direct deposits who are affected. So we pay our NIS pensions through direct deposit, and there are those who are paid by pension order books. The ones who receive the pension order books, they can still encash their vouchers at the post office. There's not an issue there. It's a technology issue. So it's the ones who we have to upload to the bank that are affected. I want to use the opportunity to assure all of our pensioners and the Jamaican public at large, at our IT team, and indeed all our staff involved in the process, is working very hard to resolve the issues, because we know what the delay means to the persons. We are social protection practitioners. And we do expect that by Friday, and I know I heard from the clip that this 3 days is long. Unfortunately, again, as I will have to repeat, it's not something that we could have avoided, nor did we anticipate. I think our pensioners are aware that those who bank with the same bank we bank with will start seeing their funds first. But we are working to ensure that everybody will be paid as soon as possible. So that is the position we found ourselves in. You know, technology from time to time may fail. And I think, unfortunately, for this month, that is the issue.
2: Okay, before I ask anything, let me go back over these stories to make sure, because you're correct. I think I was sharing a little incorrect information, so let me correct it. So it was, let me see, August. Wow, the time, what a way time flying. This was actually not, I'm there in my mind thinking this is 2025, so my apologies. This story was actually August

0: which
1: not
0: is
1: us, a different.
0: Correct.
1: Yeah.
0: And then March 2025, now that was NIS again. And then August 2024 was Accountant General. So it was a mixture of the two.
1: Right. So, yes. And as well, I'm speaking for Accountant General, but they too pay direct deposits. So from time to time, unfortunately, these issues will arise. And so, you know, we are taking the opportunity to bolster our teams, do what we need to do to ensure that these are not frequent occurrences. And as we just discovered, no. So the pensioners are quite comfortable that by the 15th of the month, the pension will be there. And so we know that persons would realize from late last week, because sometimes we pay before the 15th. The pension is uploaded by the 15th. And so persons not seen would have reached out to us.
0: No, a lot of people didn't know, though. We have what is? I mean, I hear you saying a technical issue, but what is the problem? Is it that there's some there was a glitch with the platform? Is it that it's not robust enough? Is it that it can't manage a job? What is it?
1: I'm not the IT person, but my understanding of what happened is that it was a glitch that has occurred, and we had to do some troubleshooting to identify the issue. And having done that, we have done the repairs, and so we are fairly confident that by Friday, persons will start seeing their pension.
0: The initial, normally you upload when?
1: We upload a couple days before the 15th. So persons will start seeing, like from the 12th, the 13th, some persons will start seeing. We bank with NCB, so those persons whose accounts are at NCB, they will start seeing theirs early, as soon as we upload them. So, yes, a couple of days before.
0: So didn't the ministry then know it was going to be late this month with the payments?
1: So we were working that, we started working as usual, but by the 15th is when we realized that this thing was not going to meet the deadline. Remember, it's due on the 15th. So we were expecting that by yesterday we would have resolved the issue and persons would have started seeing their funds. But it's taken a little longer than the IT team thought. And so we are saying now that by Friday, pensioners will be in receipt of their pension.
0: But even if it had resolved yesterday, wouldn't it have been likely that some people, at least especially the people who bank with a different bank, would have seen their money late?
1: Yes, that is true. We did. So the main consideration we had, we did not want to put out a notification without some idea of when the issue would be resolved. And I think that caused us to wait until yesterday when we identified the issue and determined the way forward and had a date that we could work with, that we could inform the public before we actually put out. So we apologize to all of our pensioners. We know that it is difficult for those who, as you said earlier, they leave NIS a check to NIS check. And so, you know, we do regret that this has happened, and we will ensure that we put what we need to put in place to ensure that we don't have a repeat. As best as is in our capability to do.
0: So I'm just going to read this question as is, because there may be other people who are asking this, and I'd love you to just address it. So Antonia says, my question is it that there are money issues with the payout?
1: Not at all. Not at all. No. The NIF, which is the source of the NIS payment, has the resources. I mean, last year we paid out over $30 billion in pensions. That is not the issue. It is not a money issue. And

0: we in fact, in this situation, we know over 100,000 pensioners are affected, and the sum that is also to be paid is approximately $2 billion. But money is not the issue.
1: All right, I'm nearly out of time. Let me ask quickly. Denise says, my question is, why when you apply for invalidity or pension, it takes so long for it to be approved and to get your money? My uncle applied from last year, July, still has received nothing. And so, I know it's hard to answer in the abstract without details.
0: Right. I was going to say that. Yeah. I would need the specifics to see what is happening there.
1: Okay. Is there somebody we can ask Denise to follow up with on behalf of her uncle?
0: Your producer can give her my number.
1: Okay.
0: And I will reach out to her.
1: All right. We will follow up. We appreciate the update. Thank you so much.
0: You're very welcome. And again, apology. And we're working very hard. And we crave the indulgence of our pensioners.
1: Listen.
0: Again, please. Thanks.
1: Had with us there, Audrey Dare Williams. Thank you so much. Chief Technical Director with responsibility for Social Security in the Ministry of Labour and Social Security. Let's go to the break. Do some business, folks. We'll soon come.
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0: Okay, thank you so much for being here with us. You are listening to Beyond the Headlines. This is Radio Jamaica 94 FM. I'm Dionne Jackson. It's Sickle Cell Awareness Month, folks. So we are touching base with our friends at the Sickle Cell Foundation to talk a little bit about the work that's going on for this month. And two of the big things I want to hear about is a screening and lecture that's going to be happening tomorrow in Montego Bay at Sam Sharp Teachers College. And this weekend, this Saturday, is their sickle cell blood drive, and we're joined by Camille Daly, co-founder and president of the Sickle Cell Support Foundation of Jamaica. Appreciate you talking to us as always, Camille. How are you doing?
1: Thank you. Thanks for having us, Dion.
0: All right, we're trying to link our other guest who is coming in from St. James. Haven't reached her yet.
1: Oh, Kerry.
0: Yes, mm-hmm. But let's kick off in the meantime, because you look like you have a full schedule this month, man.
1: Yes, the month, trust me, it's really packed. Lots of things are happening. So yes, so tomorrow we're very excited that we'll be having a screening of the students at the Sam Sharp Teachers College in Montego Bay. As you know, the Sickle Cell Unit and the Ministry of Health in collaboration actually are currently screening all babies born in Jamaica now for sickle cell disease. But for adults who are, you know, born long after, or long before, rather, I know they're adults. A lot of them don't know their sickle cell status. And 15% of the population is at risk of having a child with sickle cell disease. So it's important to find out beforehand, you know, if you have either the sickle cell trait or another abnormal hemoglobin, like a C trait, that can also give rise to a form of sickle cell disease, you know. And so we're hoping that, you know, it will be well supported. Sometimes people are afraid of a little blood test, but, you know, it's important to find out. So that's tomorrow.
0: Before
1: yes.
0: you go
1: and
0: on.
1: Of course, the Sickle Cell Foundation will be making a presentation of our sickle cell guide, teacher's guide, yes, to the principal and administrators at the Sam Sharp Teachers College.
0: All right.
1: We also have the guide to sickle cell, the teacher's guide online. So if you go to our Facebook page, you'll see the flyer with the QR code. If you scan that code, you will be able to download the sickle cell teacher's guide.
0: All right. It was interesting to see this taking place in Montego Bay, because one of my colleagues had said to us earlier this week, what happens to, a lot seems to be focused in Kingston in terms of facilities, the support, the sickle cell unit and so on. What happens if you live in rural Jamaica? So Kerri-Ann Sanderson joins us, who is a sickle cell patient and advocate living in St. James. Ms. Sanderson, thank you so much. Appreciate you talking to us as well.
2: Thanks for having me, Diane.
0: Great to have you on. So how you manage in St. James? What kind of facilities and support you have there?
2: I'm managing okay. I go to the sickle cell unit for my regular checkup.
0: That's in Kingston?
2: Right, that's in Kingston.
0: Okay. So how often you have to go into Kingston?
2: Every 3 months, because I'm on a special drug that called the eye drop serum.
0: Uh-huh.
2: And since being on it from 2000, from COVID came in, I've been on it. It's been 6 years I've been out of the hospital with no painful crisis, no blood transfusion. So I'm doing okay.
0: So what was happening before you started?

0: started on this new drug?
1: I usually admit a lot in the hospital. Tell me, come on for the summer. Admit with chest infection, pneumonia, painful crisis.
0: And since starting this hydroxyurea, I think it is?
1: Yes.
0: You haven't had any of that?
1: No, no.
0: Wow.
1: No.
0: How has that changed your life?
1: It really changed my life a lot because things I could do and I'm doing them now. So it really changed my life.
0: Like what you couldn't do that you're doing now?
1: Like going to the beach.
0: Really?
1: Mm-hmm.
0: Why you couldn't go beach before?
1: Giant,
0: people
1: giant.
0: Wow.
1: Mm-hmm.
0: So the new drug now, you were, what should I say? It was your doctor who suggested it. You had heard about it. How you got to be on it?
1: It was Andrea Hall, that's Shakira's Martin mother, from Miss Jamaica Universe, that passed from the sickle cell complications. She introduced me to it. Take her advice. And I started it.
0: Wow, that's amazing. Ms. Daly, let me bring you in. Tell us a little bit more about this.
2: Yes, I was going to say that the Ministry of Health decided that they were going to subsidize and actually fully cover the cost of the hydroxyurea, because it's an expensive drug. It was historically a cancer drug, and it was discovered that it actually raises the level of fetal hemoglobin in the body and transform sickle cells into fetal hemoglobin cells, which don't sickle. So the sickle cell painful crisis occurs very infrequently or not at all once you're on the right dose of the hydroxyurea. So you can get it through the National Health Fund, drugstore, pharmacies island-wide. So that's a really good benefit that the Ministry of Health has been providing for sickle cell patients.
0: I mean, I can't imagine the change. Go ahead, Miss Anderson.
2: No, I was going to say that it makes a huge difference, especially when it comes on to being able to perform well at school, because a lot of children, they're sick very frequently at school and they don't have the support to keep catching up each time they're absent at the hospital. You know, sometimes for weeks, you could be out of school with a terrible sickle cell crisis or a chest infection or something. So the fact that this drug actually reduces painful crises and other symptoms, then children now have the opportunity to attend school more regularly and, you know, perform better, which is a major challenge we have in Jamaica, where many persons with sickle cell, because they didn't have that support in school, hence the reason why we developed the teacher's guide to sickle cell to try to improve support, they end up becoming adults with no qualifications. And it's very hard to, you know, get jobs because they're also facing discrimination, because when employers find out that they have sickle cell, they either don't want to hire them or sometimes they fire them because the belief is that, well, I don't want somebody who's going to be sick every minute and, you know, sort of be unproductive. So the drug is really life-changing, and it you know, will improve their ability of persons to get qualified and also to keep jobs or get jobs.
0: How has that affected your working life, Ms. Anderson, in terms of sickle cell? Hearing me, Ms. Anderson?
1: You're hearing me?
0: Yes, I'm hearing you now. Yes, I was asking how it affect your ability to get work.
1: I'm not working at this moment. I was made redundant in 2014, and from ever since, trying to get a work, but based on sickle cell, nobody wants to employ me.
0: So even when you say, like, no, that you're on the new drug, you haven't been having any crisis, that doesn't help?
1: That doesn't help. From your mentioned sickle cell, nobody wants to employ.
0: Oh, no. Sorry, what's that, Ms. Daly?
2: I was saying the stigma in the employment arena, you know, on the job market is pretty strong. Yeah, a lot of people don't believe that you can have sickle cell and, you know, turn up to work every day, Monday to Friday, and, you know, be productive. So, you know, sometimes persons will know somebody with sickle cell who was sick very frequently, and they use that to judge every person with sickle cell. So, you know, persons have said to me, wow, you really have sickle cell. You know, you're hardly sick. And I'm like, yeah, most people with sickle cell aren't sick all the time. But, you know, with this drug now, the use of hydroxyurea, you actually can eliminate crises almost completely if you're properly monitored to ensure that you're on the right dosage which is why Miss Sanderson has to go to be

0: checked every couple of months to ensure that she's on the right dose. But the challenge is that a lot of patients aren't aware. And because we don't have a sickle cell unit in every parish, there are only some parishes that have more focus on the treatment of sickle cell. Recently, Montego Bay has just opened a pediatric clinic for sickle cell patients at Cornwall Regional. So that's a good development. But that's just generally it. In the rural areas, there's less awareness and knowledge about what's available to help sickle cell patients. So the management, there's no dedicated, like in Kingston, you can go to the sickle cell unit where that's a dedicated facility. So when you're in the other parishes, you are just competing with all the other illnesses out there. So, there is less of that guidance. But yeah, if we can get more persons getting onto hydroxyurea, that will improve the outcomes for persons with sickle cell.
1: Okay, I have a listener who says we should look at using the Disabilities Act to try to stop employers from taking a blanket approach to dealing with persons with sickle cell. We'll think about that and talk about that a little bit more another day. I really appreciate that idea, but I'm nearly out of time. I want you to come tell us quickly about the blood drive.
0: Right, yes. So tomorrow is Sam Sharp, and then on Saturday the 19th, we'll be having our blood drive, which you had supported very kindly last year, and come and give him blood. It's going to be between 9 a.m. and 3 p.m. at the National Chest Hospital, which is off of Barbican Road in Ligonie. We'll be having sponsors who will be providing, different things, beverages, food, other little giveaways. Digicel is doing credit, Grace Kennedy, several other companies will be, helping to provide tokens of appreciation to people who give blood. So we want to also make the point that this is not blood that's going to retain for sickle cell patients. We are just increasing access to blood for everyone in Jamaica. It's going into the central pool at the blood bank. They don't keep any blood for anybody in particular. So, as the saying goes, a life you save may be your own, really. This blood that we're collecting on Saturday is going to be for the general pool, because the blood bank
1: Okay.
0: said all they can do is promise that if there is a sickle cell patient in a serious, crisis that needs blood, they will try to prioritize that we get blood.
1: Okay.
0: But we've had sickle cell
1: I'm
0: patients
1: so sorry. I'm
0: from
1: going to have to stop it there. We're right up on the sports. I'll remind my listeners on Friday. I'm so sorry. I can't come this year. I gave for Victoria Jubilee in July, so my 3 months not up yet. But I will remind
0: No, I was
1: listeners.
0: not expecting you to come
1: No,
0: again.
1: if I had if I were able to, I definitely would. But I'll remind my listeners on Friday. Thank you both so much. We'll talk again. Camille Daly from the Sickle Cell Support Foundation of Jamaica and Kerry Ann Sanderson, a sickle cell patient and advocate. Let's go to sports. We're back at 7.
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3: A very good evening to you. I'm Spencer Darlington reporting, and we begin the evening's major sports report with news on athletics. In a sudden turn of events, two of four athletes who had left St. Jago for Jamaica College at the start of the new school year are back at St. Jago. Christopher Scott has this Radio Jamaica Sports follow-up.
4: A week ago, Radio Jamaica Sports revealed that promising sprinters Giovanni Findlay, Jaden Fisher, and Rajon Romilly, as well as sprint hurdler Jaquan Jackson, had moved from St. Jago to Jamaica College for the start of the new school year. However, Radio Jamaica Sports has been reliably informed that Findlay and Fisher are now back at St. Jago. Director of the St. Jago Foundation, John Leiber, explained to Radio Jamaica Sports on Wednesday how the latest development came about.
5: Both Findlay and Fisher have reconsidered their position, and we have been able to persuade the St. Jago family. Through the St. Jago family, we have been able to persuade them to remain at St. Jago.
6: How exactly did this happen?
5: I don't know if I want to disclose that, but it requires some intervention.
4: Findlay and Fisher will be eligible to resume representing St. Jago with immediate effect, as it's understood that they had not yet registered at Jamaica College and are back at St. Jago before the end of September.
7: What we do in terms of documentation at our schools is that the receiving school will send a letter indicating that they are willing to accept the child, and the school where the child is coming from, the principal will send a letter to indicate that they are willing to release.

0: release the child. Once that is done, copies of the letters are provided to the parents as well as to the Ministry of Education, who will give another letter approving the transfer of the child. At ISSA, for a child to transfer their record of participation in ISSA competitions, each school that registers the child who has been transferred must provide at least 2 copies of those 3 letters.
1: In the meantime, it's further understood that Romilly and Jackson, the other 2 athletes who went to Jamaica College, could also make a return to San Diego.
2: There's some delicate negotiations. I don't know what will happen, but we'll see in the coming days how that evolves.
1: Veteran coach Danny Hawthorne is set to take over as head coach of the San Diego boys team for the upcoming season, with Orfield Byfield as technical director and Olympian and past student Julia Campbell as team manager and athletics director for the school's overall track and field program. Christopher Scott, Radio Jamaica Sports.
3: And that report from Christopher Scott, we also heard from the ISSA president, Keith Wellington. 5 Jamaicans, including 2-time world champion Danielle Williams and Olympic bronze medalist Megan Simmons, are slated for the second staging of Atlas, the women's only track and field meet this Friday in London. Williams and Simmons are expected to contest the women's 100-meter hurdles, where they will battle Bahamian 60-meter hurdles record holder Devine Charlton. 2025 world champs silver medalist and recent Diamond League champion Tina Clayton is listed for the women's 100 meters, which will also have former world champion Shakira Richardson. National record holder Nikisha Price and national champion Stacian Williams will compete in the women's 400 meters. They will face off against the likes of Olympic champion and recent ultimate champion Marilady Paulinho, as well as former world champion Salwa Eid Nasser of Bahrain. The Barbados Tridents are wobbling at 44 for 5 after 7.5 overs, and make that 9.2 overs now, having been sent into bat by the Jamaica Kingsmen in their CPL eliminator at the Kensington Oval in Barbados. Brandon King and Kevlin Anderson each went for naught. Zachary Carter made 3, Shadrach Descarte naught. Shafane Rutherford made 6, Quinton de Kock is unbeaten on 21, and with him is Chris Green on 9. Andre Russell has so far taken 2 for 9. The winner of this contest will meet the loser of Thursday's qualifier 1 between Guyana Amazon Warriors and Antigua and Barbuda Falcons. Former West Indies players Dwayne Bravo and Ian Bishop are the first 2 inductees into the Caribbean Premier League's inaugural Hall of Fame. Bravo now coaches globally in the T20 format, while his Trinidadian compatriot Bishop is regarded as one of the most respected voices in cricket commentary. CEO of the Republic Bank Caribbean Premier League, Pete Russell, highlighted why Bravo was selected.
4: The CPL Hall of Fame has been created to honour individuals whose contribution extends beyond statistics or scorecards. Our inaugural Hall of Fame inductees could not be more deserving of their accolades. Dwayne Bravo is one of the most successful and influential T20 cricketers the game has ever seen. His achievements as a player, his showmanship, his competitive spirit, and his role in helping to define the modern era of Caribbean cricket have made him a global superstar and a global ambassador.
3: Bravo was presented with the newly created Sir Gary Sobers Award. He won 5 titles as a player with the Trinbago Knight Riders and 1 as head coach. Meanwhile, Bishop was inducted in the non-playing category. He has been a member of the broadcasting team since the tournament was launched in 2013.
4: Ian Bishop has inspired generations in a different but equally important way. As both an outstanding fast bowler and one of cricket's most respected voices, he has represented the Caribbean cricket with distinction, integrity, and above all, passion. His commitment to the game and his ability to tell the stories of cricket have enriched the sport for fans around the world for the last 20 years.
3: That's a CEO of the Republic Bank Caribbean Premier League, Peter Russell. He said going forward, there will be 2 new names added to the CPL Hall of Fame annually. The induction banquet was held at the Hilton Hotel in Barbados on Tuesday. The Guyana Amazon Warriors booked their ticket to the final of the Women's Caribbean Premier League after getting the better of the Barbados Tridents on Wednesday. In a game reduced to 8 overs per side due to rain, The Tridents, batting first, made

0: 69 for 4. Maddie Green top scored with an unbeaten 30 from just 16 balls, while West Indies captain Hayley Matthews made 22 from 14 deliveries. Set 70 to win, the Warriors got home at 75 for 3 in 7.2 overs. Opener Tasmin Brits was unbeaten on 35 from 23 balls. The Warriors will now face the Trinbago Knight Riders women in the final on Thursday at the Kensington Oval in Barbados. The game is set to bowl off at 1 p.m. Jamaica time. Champions Mount Pleasant FA are one win away from the semifinals of the CONCACAF Caribbean Cup, but they'll have to get past old rivals Cavalier to get there. As Christopher Scott reports, the two teams clash on Thursday at the National Stadium, with Mount Pleasant needing 3 points to advance, even as an already eliminated Cavalier vow to play spoiler.
1: In their previous match, Mount Pleasant FA went in on the brink of elimination. Now they're going into the next game with a chance of topping the table. The St. Anne-based club is currently sitting third in the five-team standings on 4 points and know that a victory would take them top and into the semifinals. Despite Cavalier having nothing to play for, the Mount Pleasant camp will wait until after the game to count the points.
2: It's a massive game tomorrow. We know what we have to do, you know, to really progress. We're up against a tough opponent in a Cavalier FC. So we're looking forward to the challenge.
1: Mount Pleasant and Cavalier have had their fair share of duels before, and it's for that reason why Cavaliers coach Rudolph Speed expects the rivalry to be intense.
3: Probably our greatest rival in the modern era of football in Jamaica. So the goal is always for us to get one more, and then I'm sure they have the same goal.
1: It's a match that can be tough, but Mount Pleasant's coach Theodore Whitmore doesn't see it as a major rivalry.
2: Well, I wouldn't see it as a rivalry. I think it's two good teams playing against each other.

0: from Christopher Scott. St. Mary High dropped the Iona High 8-0 in the Issa Rural Area of the Costa Cup competition on Wednesday. Denby High also showed no mercy at Tatius Golding High. They beat them by 8-1. Elsewhere, Black River blanked Mount St. Joseph 3-0, while Lacovia had a similar scoreline away to Bellaire. Monroe College got the better of BB Coke 2-0, while Tacky had a similar win over Horace Clark. Elsewhere on the day, Charlemont played out a 1-1 draw with Central High. 18-year-old reggae boy Dante Plunkett signed his first professional deal with Manchester United's under-21 squad on Wednesday. Plunkett, who signed from Aston Villa's youth setup, made 18 league appearances in the 2024-25 campaign. He scored twice and had 3 assists. However, Plunkett has had a tough time with injuries and was limited to just 13 appearances across all competitions last season. He's yet to feature this season after having surgery last month, which rules him out until the end of 2026. He was born in Birmingham, England, and recently received his Jamaican citizenship. Manchester United's dreadful season continued on Wednesday when they were sent packing from the Carabao Cup after losing 3-2 to Brighton and Hove Albion at Old Trafford. United had jumped into a 2-0 lead courtesy of goals from Shay Lacey and Mason Mount in the 8th and 10th minutes, respectively.
1: Tielemans urged to shoot. Instead, he looks to Lacey. Lacey has a goal! Now that is a moment! Manchester United tails are up now. Rashford looking for a second. Nearly came to Lacey! But it's finished off by Mason Mount.
0: However, Brighton would cut the deficit when Kostoulas netted in first half stoppage time. Pascal Gross made things interesting, scoring the equaliser in the 65th minute, with the comeback completed for the Seagulls when Maxim de Kuyper scored in minute number 70.
1: An injection of pace from Kostoulas. Got caught up under his feet though. Oh, it's touchdown! What a comeback this is from Brighton from 2-0 down. They lead by 3-2.
0: Brighton will face the winner of the Manchester City-Norwich encounter in the last 16. Elsewhere on Wednesday, Aston Villa tagged Coventry 3-1, with Tammy Abraham getting a double. Everton clipped Wolves 1-0, while Fleetwood had a similar victory over Sheffield United. João Pedro has withdrawn from the Brazilian national squad for the upcoming friendly matches against Australia and India because of injury. The Brazilian Football Federation confirmed on Wednesday that the Chelsea striker would be replaced by Fluminense's Martinelli. João Pedro had been selected after he was a surprise omission from Carlo Ancelotti's squad for this year's World Cup. The Football Federation has not revealed the nature of João Pedro's injury. Finally, Jamaica's top tennis player Blaise Bicknell suffered a tough three-set loss to American Trevor Savaja in the round of 32 at the Turban ATP Challenger on Tuesday. Bicknell took the opening set 6-4, but Savaja, who entered as an alternate, fought back to claim the next two sets 7-5, 7-5, sealing victory in just over 2 hours. The result ends Bicknell's run at the hard court event in California. And this is Game, Set and Match for the evening's major sports report. Join us again tomorrow morning at 7:20.
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Good evening, I'm Camille Williams, and a special feature Wednesday is coming up here on Beyond the Headlines. We're playing the final episode from Global Fisheries podcast, The Catch. Tonight, you'll hear what's to come as Jamaica works to rebuild after Hurricane Melissa's destruction to our coastline last year. Stay tuned.